0: Morning. A female pedestrian was killed after being struck, dying at the scene with the driver failing to stop. In a show of media solidarity, US TV outlets have effectively gone on strike at the White House press pool. It's after CNN, MS Now and Politico was banned by Donald Trump over his fake news claim, which they have now all sued the president for doing so. Former White House spokesperson Pete Seat telling Seven they should win the case, seeing as the White House cannot refuse access based on coverage.
1: If they want to make the case that it's based on security or capacity of the White House briefing room, the Oval Office, other spaces within the White House, that's another thing.
0: And Adelaide City traders are concerned after new analysis show foot traffic has plunged by almost 17 million visitors since 2023. Coming up, SEN Sport.
2: Inside Running, every Saturday morning from 8, previewing the day in WA racing.
0: Lachie Neal heads to the tribunal with the hopes of overturning his one-match ban tonight. Lions teammate Ryan Lester says he's got his fingers crossed.
3: Yeah, he's a two-time Brownlow medalist and he's one of the great players in the game. So, yeah, obviously we'll hopefully get off.
0: And Formula One has approved a 15-kilometre reduction in official race distances starting next season.
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0: A cool to mild and mostly sunny day across the state, light winds and afternoon coastal sea breezes, average temps during the day, single digit overnight temperatures. And don't miss race day with John Henry, covering racing from across Australia, this afternoon on RSN.

0: is Australian made, driving Aussie rules, and a Beaumont Homes award-winning design built to be loved forever. Our Beaumont Homes studio screens have decided to pack it in on grand final week. It's amazing when they push the wrong button anyway.
1: Beaumont Homes need to start making tallies as well.
0: SEN Tasmania, Brisbane Lions legend. He'll be boundary side, I am sure, on the Fox footy coverage. And if he's not, there will be a royal commission.
1: His jumper will be on under the suit with his three medals.
0: Alistair Lynch.
2: They are rampaging at the moment. First down to Lynch. Still 8 minutes to go in the second quarter. But a goal from Alistair Lynch. He's making Collingwood's task very tough.
3: Lynch gathers. He's got loose men everywhere, but he decides to have a punch shot.
0: Alistair Lynch knows what it's like to be on a big stage. Three premierships, a Brisbane Lions captain, of course, as well, four-time leading goal kicker and a friend of SENWA because he's on SEN Taz Breakfast. Hey, appreciate your time, Lynchy. Big week. Good morning.
4: Yeah, absolute pleasure to be on and good to chat to you. Yeah, it's a massive weekend and it'll be huge over there in Perth, I'm sure, and certainly Brisbane. And I've just arrived down in Melbourne and he's pumping already.
0: Why so early, mate? Cashies or a week?
4: just trying to give back to the game, guys.
0: Clever.
1: You're a selfless man.
0: Peter Bell's already over there. He doesn't travel for anyone. All of a sudden, he's there on a Monday night.
1: Hey, Lynchy, one of the all-time great prelims on Saturday night was phenomenal to watch.
4: Fucking amazing. I mean, just think, defence has gone out the door and it's just like kept rolling, going all in on offence, and it was great to watch. I mean, it was like, yeah, obviously I've got a leniency towards Brisbane, but to watch that and see what Hawthorn did to come from

0: and I should have just
1: did. You did.
2: But I won't say that.
0: I won't say it. I won't say it again. But no, it was just like there was free kicks. There was obvious free kicks. Obviously, the MP one. You know, you could argue the point with the Mitch Lewis deliberate out of bounds, whether that actually should be the rule. But that's exactly what they're paid all year. The Gunston push in the back for Harris Andrews when Lewis took the mark. But yeah, it's more the highlights of the great skills that were on display.
2: How taxing was that for Brisbane? Where we're just trying to find the angle here. Obviously, all the positives of being in grand finals before, and obviously in the last three of them, will be hold them in really good stead. But was that taxing for Brisbane?
0: Yeah, I don't think so. I mean, I think where it was the cumulative effect of, at three grand finals in a row was at the start of the year. I think they had a late start to the season and a number of players with surgery, so they were underdone. And I think there was a lot of scrutiny around their defence to start with and whether they could actually get up for a fourth grand final appearance. And, the latter stages of the year, and it probably is sort of since Fremantle defeated Brisbane at the Gabba, since about that time, on most occasions, they've got themselves up. And that sort of team, that they've only got to get up for 20 minutes, and they go whack, and it's sort of almost the game's over. And, they've been able to do that on most occasions over the last 2 months.
1: Lachie Neale. Everyone's been asked. Everyone's got an opinion. What's your media
2: apart
1: opinion?
2: From
1: what's
2: how
1: your,
2: dummy is.
1: Yeah, what's your media opinion and what's your Brisbane Lions opinion?
0: Well, I'll go the media opinion, AFL opinion, and Lions opinion, and I reckon they're all the same. I think the punch in the gut stuff is ridiculous, and I've liked the 1 week suspension. I mean, especially sort of behind play, come and whack someone in the guts. The only way you're going to stamp it out is give someone a week. And we've seen it happen on a number of occasions this year. So I do agree with the 1 week. But in that, there is no way on earth he won't be playing Saturday. But the AFL want the best players out there. Everyone in the country except Freo supporters and players want the best players out there. And he'll be there. They'll find a reason, whether it's just 300 games, two Brownlows, and no suspensions you get in, but to have a former Fremantle champion, almost a legend of the Brisbane Lions now, with a week suspension, the AFL will find a way. He's playing, definitely. There's no chance he's missing.
1: Sam Edmund has reported this morning that Brisbane's defence of Lachie Neale will centre on poor vision quality and that it can't be proven that it is a strike rather than a body check. Failing that, exceptional and compelling circumstances, never suspended, will be used to get a downgraded hearing at 3 o'clock today. So that will be played out. Is it make or break? If he's there, it's a huge chunk out of their team. And do you think it's a line ball which way people would thinking the Brisbane can win or lose with him or without him?
0: No, yeah, I think they have. I think it's not a make or break. I think Brisbane's midfield's reasonably deep. I mean, if you had a Harris Andrews in the same situation, that could be make or break, because I think Harris is the most important player in the club. But with utmost respect, and he's a superstar, Lachie Neale, they've got a number of other players. And what they'd end up doing is just rolling Levi Ashcroft or Jasper Fletcher into the midfield a bit more. And it would also actually, if he does miss, if he was to miss, it'd make Chris Fagan's decision a lot easier this weekend around does Noah Answorth come into the side, and if Answorth comes in, which he really needs to, who goes out? So that's going to be the tough decision. But, it's not make or break. They can do it without him.
2: We look at both of these teams and we just go, there's just no holes across either one of them. Back half strong, midfield strong, forward line strong.
0: Yeah.
2: What is Brisbane's weakness and what is Fremantle's weakness? Where will each team try and expose the other?
0: My opinion with Brisbane is they can get scored against, and I think small forwards have proven over the last couple of years they can score against Brisbane. Now, whether it is someone like Dudley or Bolton, or as we saw Watson on the weekend, so I think their defence can get opened up. I think maybe it is with Fremantle's defence as well. I think the key factors for these two teams is how their forward lines go. I mean, Brisbane's got half a dozen players that are probably not consistent, but they can have a burst. Like Ky Loman in the second half or the third quarter, really, on the weekend. So I think it's down to the likes of

0: Tracy having a good game, but making the most of your opportunities. I mean, Jackson's going to be huge, so I think that's a huge task for Draper, who's going to have to run mostly with Jackson and then give Force a bit of a run in the ruck when Sam needs a spell. So I think it's going to be down onto the forwards, and because it's going to be an attacking game, I'd be putting Brayshaw onto Will Ashcroft. He doesn't get a lot of attention, Will. I mean, because a lot of taggers go to Lachie Neale, but I'd have Brayshaw going to Ashcroft and then try to hurt him the other way when Freo have the ball.
1: Tied for fifth in the Brownlow and did extremely well. He collects medals for fun as well, and not in the All-Australian, which was a bit of a surprise. Alistair Lynch is our guest, SEN Tasmania, Brisbane Legends as well, and already down in Melbourne. I think there's 27 cashies available, so if anyone wants to know, just go on to Alistair's website. Where there's money, there's a way. alistairlynch.com.au. Lynchy, when they were flat during the year, and every club has had a flat patch, did you doubt that they could get there, Brisbane? Or have you always lived in confidence that with the players they've got, the way that Chris Fagan is, I don't know, just the way everything has played out, that you thought they'd get there to the grand final?
0: Yeah, I've been confident in Brisbane's chances to win, because I think all season, even though that they have dropped their guard at different stages, their best, I feel, is the best in the competition. Now, obviously, Freo have proven they're the best team in the competition for most part of the year, and I think they're extremely reliable through all areas of the ground, and probably more consistent than Brisbane. But I'm lost confidence because Brisbane can just jump up. Like, Cam Rayner's probably hasn't had the best of years, but then a week ago, he was the number one rated player on the ground and just was uncontrollable from the opposition's point of view when they smashed Adelaide. So for those reasons, I've always thought that that they can win it, and been very confident that if they get to the grand final, they're going to go in very confident. I don't think overconfident, but they're very confident, and they're not an old list like probably my era was when we got to our fourth grand final in a row. We were old. This is probably the strongest Lions team they've had over the last 4 years.
2: Hey, you'd be pretty happy with Hugh McCluggage's game as well. He's had a wretched year just trying to get fit and get into some form, but got his hands on the footy on Saturday night, and he's just another weapon that probably gets, doesn't get the attention that that he requires.
0: And that's why I think there was a bit of criticism a couple of weeks ago, and Fags referenced this after the game on the weekend. There was a bit of criticism for Fags sticking with Hugh McCluggage because he wasn't playing well. And that's spot on. But the reason why Chris was hanging in there with Hugh is he's a first-class All-Australian player that needs some games under his belt because of those injuries you talked about, and needs the time on the field. Now, he showed on the weekend he was getting back towards his best, and he showed a couple of times over the last probably 2 months he can do that, and he could be another just, massive string to the powerful midfield of the Brisbane Lions, especially if Lachie Neale's out. I mean, if you're getting Zach Bailey's absolutely flying, Will Ashcroft's flying, and if you're getting Hugh McCluggage back to his best, then they're well serviced through the midfield.
2: Mate, if Brisbane get over the line and win, they've won three in a row. Now, how many goals would this Brisbane team, three-peat team, lose to the 0-1-2-3 Brisbane team? Oh, it'd be 12 goals minimum, wouldn't it?
0: Well, I did enjoy Darryl White answered this question, I think, about 12 months ago when, would the modern team beat our era team? And he said, well, I reckon the modern team would probably beat us by a goal, because most of us are 55 now, so they'd really struggle to run the game now. It'd be an amazing, this team is incredible. And I remember last year in one of our shows, they were looking at what would be the best team between the two eras. I mean, who gets in and who doesn't get in? But geez, 12. And then, who's the coach? Are you picking Chris Fagan as the coach, or are you picking Lee Matthews? And so, I'm losing confidence that I'm going to hold my spot in the team every week with the way these guys are going.
2: Rubbish.
1: Hey, Lynchy, yesterday they announced that Shawnee Mack is going to present the cup if Fremantle get the job done, and we think it's an honour well-deserved. And again, another extra mantle boy, Simon Black, has been thrown up for Brisbane. That's an honour for him as well. Two absolutely beautiful footballers who have done a lot for their respective footy clubs over the journey.
0: Yeah, both high-class footballers and high-class people. So it'd be huge for either one, and a great honour and richly deserving for both of those guys to be able to walk out. And you know, obviously, one's going to get that great sensation of passing the cup over to their respective cup. What a moment that would be!
1: Are you voting on the Norm Smith?
0: None, not this year. No, now I'm a director of the Tassie Footy Club. They feel I'm conflicted, so I can't be doing that.
1: Just in case Tassie in the grand final next year, I reckon you're safe.
2: No, just in case he's trying to lure someone
1: in. Oh, good point.
2: Voted for you.
1: Good point. Hey, Lynchy, appreciate your time. We'll see you over there, mate, and look forward to it. See you there on Saturday.
0: No worries. Great to chat, fellas. See ya.
1: Here he is, Alistair Lynch, joining us, of course, SEN Taz Breakfast, of course, involved in the launch of Tasmanian Devils as well and the Brisbane Lions legend, three-time premiership star as well. And you can hear all of our interviews on their catch-up, including our exclusive West Australian chat with Nick Dacos. I'm pretty sure he hasn't been on any other WA radio station.
2: I wouldn't have thought so.
1: And if he has...
2: I think we're the only radio he did today.
1: Yeah.
2: So I don't think he's talking to anyone else.
1: Hey, we've got a break to come and then Lift Right. Apparently we're going out there this morning, catching up with the Lift Right crew.
2: Yeah, we are.
1: Andrew Louten and the crew heading out there. WA's home of Kobelco Excavators. Might have a bit of a scoot around on the excavator out there. Of course, a bit of a Kobelco. I do love my heavy excavators.
2: That sounds safe.
1: All righty. We're going to get your power rankings for the finals because 1, 2, 3, 4, 1, 2, 3, 4, 5 went by the wayside on the weekend. There's only... You could add 5 to your list.
2: I know.
1: All righty.
2: It's a big list too.
1: 18 past 8. It is Scotty's finals power rankings for Lift Right, WA's home of Kobelco Excavators.
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0: to lift right. We're heading out there this morning to chat to the locals, WA's home of Kobelco Excavators. Just a quick one. Jono says, hey guys, love the show, but Nick Daquist was on pub radio an hour ago, but it wasn't very good. You guys were really good. You guys sure should be very proud of what you did.
1: And they should close. What does that mean?
0: What does that mean, Jono? Anyway, thanks, Jono,
2: for
0: that. Alrighty. Lift right, WA's home of Kobelco Excavators. Tell us what you've got for me, great man.
1: Well, okay, well, as you said, five have to go by the wayside because their season's over. And Fremantle's isn't, nor is Brisbane's.
0: Have you got five and five here?
1: Yeah.
0: You've got the spit right?
1: Well, I thought about that.
0: Oh.
1: I thought about whether I should do that or not. One, two, three, four, five, no, six and four.
0: 6-3-0?
1: Oh. Yeah.
0: Okay.
1: Six
0: and love four. Love this for lift right. No, Loughton will be driving there right now to Gadding Vale headquarters.
1: Well, hopefully he's getting the catering. 10 a.m.
3: Yeah, boy.
0: What would you like for morning tea out at Lift Right?
1: Ah, some sort of pastry type thing with some icing on it. Maybe some pistachio cream inside it or something like that.
0: Pistachio cream, good. Everyone's going down that line.
1: Yeah, it's good stuff.
0: All right, get on with it.
1: All right, out goes John Yeagham. Out goes Tom Papley. Out goes Brodie Grundy. Out goes Nick Watson. And out goes Errol Goulden. Mm-hmm. Number 10 is the skipper, the Moose. Is in at number 10. He is a lifter.
0: $67 for the Norm Smith medal. Mm. I just got a feeling on Tab Touch.
1: Yeah, we'll respond sweet,
0: exactly.
1: But there's 100.
0: There's
1: 100 coming out.
0: There's a bit of mortgage going on there.
1: Yeah, well, he's a dead set lifter. His finals campaign's been great. He's been good all year. He comes in at number 10. Zach Bailey at number 9. Zach Bailey at number 9.
0: Zach Bailey. Can I just give you the market for Zach Bailey?
1: Sure.
0: He's $11 on Tab Touch to win the Norm Smith medal.
1: Very good player. And very good finals player as well. And didn't get a goal on the weekend, which cost someone's multi. But
0: gamble responsibly.
1: Absolutely.
0: Thanks to Tab Touch.
1: But just bread and water at our place this week. Zach Bailey's in at number 9. Now, I really tossed up over this one between him and his teammate, but I've gone with Hayden Young over Caleb Sarong.
0: $17 Tab Touch, Norm Smith.
1: Caleb Sarong would be less than that, wouldn't he?
0: Caleb Sarong, $12.
1: Yeah, I've gone with Hayden Young. It's like basically he clobbered him. He's a lifter. He lifted him big time on Friday night, and he's another one that can lift him again. Big body in the midfield against a really good midfield. I've gone with Hayden Young.

0: He's the front of stoppage type man.
1: Yeah. Josh Tracy's at 7. Needs to lift the big kahuna, needs to get his hands on the footy, keep presenting, give him some good looks at it, and he'll do some damage.
0: $36 for the Parker & Co. ambassador.
1: Well done, got him in there again. Number 6, Kyle Oman. Well, because, as we said, nothing at half-time. Was having an absolute stinker, kicks 5, and lifted Brisbane over the line.
0: $26 tab touch for the Norm Smith, Kyle Oman.
1: Well, you had to go back to Bobby Hill a few years ago. He kicked 4.5 and won the Norm Smith, haven't you? So, Kyle Oman, capable of that, $26. Number 5 is Shea Bolton. Shea Bolton, as you know, heard from Lynchy, just talking about how important he is, heard from Ox, how important Shea Bolton is.
0: He's important, isn't he? He's explosive. He's $14, tap touch.
1: He can be a real lifter. Number 4, I've got Harris Andrews in at number 4. Talk about importance and team lifters. If your captain's just dominating down back and plucking them from everywhere, he's a lifter.
0: $36 there. See, this is the differential that you've got.
1: I reckon you can get him, though.
0: Well, Voss, that's Voss's job, man. And not none of this stupid lean in and carry on stuff. It's just make sure you make him accountable.
1: Lead.
0: Get him out of there.
1: A lead and midfield go, right, whoever's on him, he's going to come at the boot.
0: Yeah.
1: And we're going to use him once or twice early.
0: Agree.
1: So Harris says, oh, I can't sit off. So Harris Andrews in a 4, those important. Andy Brayshaw at 3. Just, yeah. I cannot be a bigger fan of the way he plays his
0: shot. Huge, $15.
1: $15. Will Ashcroft, number 2.
0: Oh, well, he puts medals on his cereal.
1: For fun.
0: He's a freak.
1: Well, I just met Logan Morris has played 2 seasons of football, has won flags both years.
0: He's $5. He's $5, Will Ashcroft, to go back to back to back, back to back to back with the medals. The premierships and the Norm Smith.
1: Dusty Martin territory.
0: That is unbelievable territory.
1: It's ridiculous. He's at 2, and Luke Jackson's at number 1. I think Luke Jackson's the most important player at Fremantle to get them started. The firelighter in the middle, and he's had a great finals campaign as well. He's number 1. What's he paying?
0: He's $9.
1: Oh,
0: $9.
1: Juicy.
0: So go through your top 10.
1: Pierce, the Moose, at number 10. Zach Bailey at 9. Hayden Young at 8. Josh Tracy at 7. Kyle Loman at 6. Shea Bolton, 5. Harris Andrews, 4. Andy Brayshaw, 3. Will Ashcroft, 2. Luke Jackson, number 1.
0: All righty. Lift Right Hire and Sales, WA's home of Cobelco, Australia's leader in range of heavy. It's a terrific list. I'm looking forward to see how that all plays out on the grand final. Don't forget, you can hear Belly and Mike call on Saturday. Yeah. We don't know where we're calling from. We don't know how we're calling it, but we will be there somewhere at the MCG, live and exclusive.
1: Wrap for you.
0: All righty. Lift Right, we're heading out there this morning. So where are you dressing up? Righty. Just a reminder too, the agency, Australia's most connected real estate network, for people who are asking, Luke Jackson, who got the most votes in WA for the Brownlow medal, also won the inaugural Goss medal. So he gets no medal for last night, but he does have. Last night with Kels and said,
1: no, I don't care.
0: Look in the drawer.
1: Got one that matters.
0: Look in the drawer. I've got the Goss with us right next to us, Kelsey. And she said, wow, couldn't think of a better.
1: Leave it on.
0: Couldn't think of a better medal to have.
1: Your suit off and leave that on.
0: Past 8.
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5: Cigna Power Banks, making SEN News headlines. Sydney police are investigating possible underworld links to a shooting that's left an 11-year-old boy fighting for life. An 18-year-old has been charged. An Australian first research project has been launched to investigate how exposure to bushfire smoke and frontline firefighting conditions may impact long-term brain health. Major US TV networks are refusing to cover daily press events with President Donald Trump after he banned some outlets from the White House. And the WA government is formalising a ban on smart glasses in schools. Up next, SEN Sport.
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7: Thoroughbred racing in Victoria heads to Swan Hill today for the running of an 8-race program. Conditions for the meeting see the track currently rated a soft 5. The rail has been placed out 3 metres from the 900-metre mark to the 500-metre mark and placed in the true position for the remainder of the circuit. The temperature is set to reach a top of 20 degrees and the first race starts at 1:30 p.m.

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2: Mostly sunny for Perth, 22. Showers and storm developing for Kalgoorlie, 29. Partly cloudy for the southwest and the chance of a shower for Albany, 20. Partly cloudy and 23 at Geraldton. And don't miss any of today's racing action from across WA and around Australia, live on SEN Turf.

0: gets all leap to fame by 7 metres. Max Delight doing a great job, holding second, tried to tell you third, then part the greatness. The rivals there in the land of the lost, chasing Larry and leap to fame, races clear and wins well again. It's leap to fame beating Max Delight, tried to tell you.
1: Just one of the many wins, 72 wins from 92 career starts.
2: Very good, this thing.
1: Unplaced twice in its entire career, and that was unlucky on both occasions to finish fourth. $6.5 million, making the highest earning Australasian pacer. Yeah. Ladies and gentlemen, he's coming to town.
2: No gully gum.
1: It's no Dobby. Duncan 22.
2: Leap to fame. There's a lot of fuss about this thing.
1: Well, to tell us more is the head of harness racing and special projects of Racing WA. He's up and about. I got a little tip on this a couple of weeks ago when we did a bit of a gig together with the owners at Gloucester Park, and he wouldn't let too much out of the bag.
2: Right.
1: But he's here to announce that Leap to Fame is coming to Perth. We welcome you to the studio. Morning.
3: Scotty Goss, thanks for having me.
1: All right, this is huge. This is huge. This is the biggest areas of harness racing that WA will see in the last 10 or 15 years.
2: Katie Rising's just got to Sydney, right?
1: Yeah.
2: This is the equivalent in the harness world.
3: Yeah, he's the Winx equivalent. This is the greatest horse we've ever seen.
1: Yeah.
3: Coming to Perth, it's his last year of racing, it's the final frontier, and April 23, Gloucester Park, Tab Touch, $1.25 million Nullarbor will pack out Gloucester Park, Goss.
1: Will he stay as well?
3: Yeah, the Fremantle Cup the following week, so the public of Perth, and he's one of those horses that I think he's a three-code horse. He's not just a harness racing champion, he's a champion of any code.
1: Mm.
3: 72 wins, $6.5 million, so we'll get him for 2 weeks in April, and we just can't wait.
1: How much work has gone into getting this horse over here? Because the Western Trilogy we love, for the Nullarbor is huge, of course, and also the Quokka and the Sand Groper in the Greyhounds. But how much work, and we've focused very much on the Quokka and the big names coming over, how much work's gone into getting this Leap to Fame to Perth?
3: We've been trying to get him for 3 years, Goss. To be honest with you.
1: About bloody time again. Yeah.
3: 3 years of work and negotiation.
2: Appreciate your persistence.
3: Thank you. We just had our slot holder applications closed, and we're fortunate enough to have Kevin and Casey Seymour, the owners of Leap to Fame, buy a slot. So the slot's there, it's 100% of theirs. So that's probably what got them over the line in the end. But yeah, a lot of negotiation, and we're just thrilled to be here today announcing it.
1: Yeah, let's talk about the enormity of this for, as you say, it's a three-coder. So the greyhound people and the racing people and the trust people, they all love their own at the same time, and they focus on their own part of the industry. But this will attract, with right promotion, with Racing WA, with Tab Touch, with SEN, with all of us promoting this properly, they will pack the grass out at Gloucester Park, which we haven't seen for a long time.
3: Yeah, you're spot on. You think about the champions that have been here, whether local or interstate. Look, obviously, I'm Marty Quinn, our local hero, before that Lazarus came over. But look, it's 20 or 30 years since we've had a horse of this calibre at Gloucester Park. Look, you look at his numbers and you just shake your head.
1: Mm.
3: Like 72 wins. It takes 5 minutes to count to 72. So to have him at Gloucester Park, it's just tremendous. And look, we'll be packing it out come April 23.
1: Going to be massive media attention, massive media attention. All eyes will be on Gloucester Park. So Gloucester Park will have to have a little bit of a spruce up for the next one. So well done.
2: It'll be absolutely humming.
1: Michael Radley in the team.
2: What I love about horse racing in general is the fact that we love champions. And it's not just like other sport where we love our champions, but there's always a contingent that are trying to bring a champion down. In horse racing, we don't want to do that. We just want to see them win. So there's people that can get there and see Leap to Fame win again, and they'll all be cheering for it. They'll be paying, what, $1.10? But people just want to see them win all the time, never get beaten.
3: Yeah, he's one of those horses with just huge...

0: huge heart. He's not a real sexy horse by any stretch. He's not the fastest horse we've seen, but I think he's the horse with the biggest heart. You see him, he does it tough every week. He sits outside him and beats him every week. And credit to Grant Dixon, who trains him. He rocks up, tries his heart out every week and wins. So it's a horse that hopefully we can get fans from the other two Cosman Thoroughbreds and the dogs as well to head to Gloucester Park and be a massive event.
1: Absolutely. And vice versa. We want to see our harness racing people, and I'm sure they do. Absolutely. They go to the Quokka and they go to the Grosvenor as well. So we're looking forward to that one. So do we, 7 years of age, and this is so the Nullarbor, of course, Tab Touch Nullarbor 1.25, $300,000 Retrovision Fremantle Cup the following week. The horse will just butter up and just win both. And let's hope so.
2: Will it?
1: Oh, yeah.
2: She wanted to win. What about a WA horse?
1: No, I couldn't give her a toss bag. I want this horse to win.
2: That's what I'm talking about before. But have we got a WA threat?
0: There's two. Minstrel, or the old star for Greg Bond, and Magnificent Storm's the other one. Who won the Fremantle Cup not that long ago as well. So we've got a two-pronged attack that might have to tag up and beat Leave to Fame.
1: I know our audience has grown with their support. We have Youngies tips, and we have Gemma's tips, and we talk about my sort of 5% ownership of horses, and we love. This is...
2: It's like Bronny's listening. You're 85% ownership in horses.
0: They're all superstars.
2: Just tell the truth.
1: We've leased a few out. Don't worry about that. All righty. This is next level. So this is like getting, I can't even tell you, the biggest performer in the world coming to perform at Optus Stadium.
2: Is it like Lionel Messi playing here in a...
1: 100%. Ronaldo, a Messi.
2: Like Steph Curry coming to play 100%. At Barrett's
1: Arena. And I'm being serious. This is what Leap to Fame is. Leap to Fame...
2: Oh, Usain Bolt running.
1: This is exactly what I'm saying. You can stop now anytime you like. This is as good as it gets for purveyors of harness racing and horses in general. It's going to be massive. So hats off to everyone involved. So the build-up's going to be enormous. Barry Draw is going to be enormous. Grant Dixon will be available. He's incredibly giving in his time and all this stuff. Do we have plans in place as to where the horse is going to stay? Can the horse see the horse have a jog somewhere? You know, like just suck him in and get him through the gate?
0: Yeah, I've lured Greg Bond to look after the horse. So he's going to bring out the red carpet for Leap to Fame. And the other part, he's got a little travelling partner, a pony called Alfie. So Alfie's going to run in the Pony Trot Nullarbor as well.
1: That is brilliant.
0: So two little Grant Dixon team. Grant Dixon's son drives Alfie, and Alfie's as cute as it gets.
2: So there's no slot for me.
0: No slot for Scotty.
1: Alfie would never race again if you were to drive.
0: Poor Alfie.
2: We just go back to Bondi. Who,
0: red carpet Bond.
2: We'll roll out the red carpet for Leap to Fame.
1: Yes.
2: Who he will then try and beat in the Nullarbor.
1: Yeah, but that happens.
0: Yeah, Bondi's a good guy.
1: Miller was the same.
2: I'm seeing Farlap type stuff in America. I'm feeling Farlap in America.
1: How good would it be for Bondi and for Denny and all the staff that work down there to be amongst royalty? Minstrel, don't get me wrong, we love Minstrel, but how good will it be to have harness racing royalty stabled at your stables for the couple of weeks? It's going to be huge.
0: Great. Yeah, I think he might be able to sell tickets at his stable. Intrigued, Goss. So
1: come and have a look in a pat.
0: Absolutely.
1: Bondi does cash. He does cash better than anyone. He's a cash his kid.
0: And of course, Alfie for Scotty as well.
1: Exactly. Yeah. Right. So this is Leap to Fame is confirmed, ladies and gentlemen, to run in the $1.25 million Nullarbor April 23 as part of the Western Trilogy. And the following week remains for the Frio Cup, $300,000. Oh, Mort will be having, Mort will be salivating. All right, $300,000. Oh, so well done to Kay and Kevin Seymour, who are the slot holders, the owners, and the team at Solid Earth Proprietary Limited. This is huge. Even if you don't love harness racing, get to Gloucester Park. Mark it in your calendar. It is April 23 at Gloucester Park. Good luck. Thanks for coming in. I know it's enormous, and we'll play our role in the new year. Look forward to
0: Appreciate your support from SCN as well.
1: Good on you, mate. There's Cam Brown, head of harness racing and special projects with that big news, Racing WA.
2: It's like Michael Jordan coming over.
1: Mate, bigger than Jordan.
2: What?
1: Yeah, absolutely. Keep that limb off. Give me a music.
2: It's like the Pope turning up the town.
1: Pope's no Leap to Fame.
2: I'm right.
1: Yeah, give us an entertainer. Who's the world's biggest entertainer? Don't say Bruce Springsteen, mate.
2: Vanessa Amorosi.
1: Yes. Chris Martin. A bit of Coldplay.
2: Yeah, it's Coldplay.
1: Alrighty, there it is. That is brilliant news. And thanks to Cameron Brown from Racing WA. And we're going to be across this. In fact, we actually might get Leap to Fame in the studio.
2: Yeah.

0: Good.
1: Straight
0: good.
1: Through the door.
0: And you know, there's always a photo with a horse and a model.
1: Yep.
0: That's us. Full frock up.
1: Hey, you know what? You can get a suit from.
0: Where?
1: Parker and Co.
0: Oh, is that where I go?
1: Trinity Arcade. We'll take a break and come back. Duff's previewing his show next. And also, speaking of trots, we've got Gemma coming on board, because don't forget, eight races at Gloucester Park.
0: Tip us some winners.
1: She's tipping up a storm.
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0: Made in WA for WA. It's Scotty and Goss for breakfast. We're talking trots with Gemma Heyman.
1: That we are, and Gemma Heyman's with us for Tab Touch Real Punters Play here. What are you really gambling with? Gemma, appreciate your time. Good morning, and eight races tonight.
2: Yes, good morning, Scotty Goss and all of our listeners. It was a tricky card to look at tonight, but I've hopefully found something for us.
1: All righty. Now, before we get into your tips, we know that yourself and your better half, you do like your footy, you do like your Dockers. I reckon whatever happens Friday night, you'll have to dust yourself off because I'm sure you're taking in the game somewhere.
2: Yeah, we'll be there. Obviously not going to be, I'd love to be in Melbourne, but that looked a bit too hard. But no, we'll be somewhere in Leederville. Knocking back some drinks and watching the game on the big screen with a lot of other supporters wearing our pink purple jackets, and yeah, it'll be a great day. What a day it's going
3: to
2: be.
3: We'll have to train about 9 winners just to be able to afford the flights, Gem, so we understand that.
2: Yeah.
1: All righty, Gem.
2: It's going to be a ripper game.
1: It's going to be huge. Let's hope it's one side and we can all relax. Otherwise, we're going to
3: go.
1: It's going to be a nightmare.
3: Really pin the ears back.
1: 5:25 to, where are we tonight? 9:17. So it's an 8-race program. Where do we find some winners tonight for Tab Touch?
2: Yeah, starting with race 2, number 8, Canelo. Now, I was on the wrong horse last week, but we're going to make amends and get on board this week with Canelo. His form's been really consistent of late and has the ability to win this again despite the wide barrier draw. We'll most likely be driven for that one run, but if there is enough speed on early, then he should be hitting the line strongly again. So, yes, race 2, number 8, Canelo.
1: Yeah, Peter Tilbrook. His stable's going nicely, isn't it, Tilly? His stable's going very nicely at the moment.
2: Very nicely, no. He's very good. Very good horseman, Tilly.
3: I reckon we make it too easy for Jim. So, you know, I'm going to tell you what race I want to win it from, and you're going to pick it for me. I want to win it from race 4, please.
2: Oh, you beauty. I can help you there. Number 7, Beyond the Sea. Also, yes, in race 4. This horse has ability and is now in the care of trainer Michael Ferguson, who does a nice little job with his team. She ran a nice race last start behind Hillview Bondi, who's, you know, been a consistent Friday night horse for some time. So I thought that was very nice form to follow along. And again, another tricky draw to contend with, but more than capable of running in the top 3 in this field, I would have thought. So, race 4, number 7, yeah. Beyond the Sea.
3: All right, we handled that well. Race 8, please. Give me race 8.
1: Give it another go.
3: Yeah, no, maybe I'm making it too easy. You know. Yeah, what do you got for me? Race 8.
2: Well, I can. One, it's an easy one to remember. It's race 8, number 8, and it's Princess Diamond. This horse has put 2 wins together in a row in her last 2 outings, and there's no reason why she can't do it again. And trained by Brad Lynn, whose stable is just absolutely in phenomenal form. She's a really good chance, even with the wider gate. She's got the ability to overcome that barrier. So I'm sticking with the informed stable and the consistent form of Princess Diamond, race 8, number 8.
1: All righty, give us those numbers, Scotty.
3: Race 2, number 8, 28. Mm. Race 4, number 7, and race 8, number 8. Well handled.
1: So what are they, 28?
3: 28, 47, 88.
1: Nice work. All right, Gem, get through it, and we'll do it again on Friday. I'll be over in Melbourne speaking to you from over there. Scotty really will be holding out. Scotty won't even be on Friday. Belly and I will both be in Melbourne, actually. And you'll be just in your stable. And good luck with that. All righty.
2: I'll just be in the feed room rattling my bucket.
1: Yeah. We'll do the cheering for you. Hey, good on you, and good luck tonight. Thanks to Tab Touch.
2: Thank you.
1: Good on you, Gem. Thank you. Mark Duffield joins us right in the studio now to preview his show. Comes up after 9 o'clock mornings with Mark Duffield on SENWA. What did you do with the Brownlow, mate? How did you take it in? Good morning.
4: Good morning. I sat at home with my father and watched it on the telly. I always start off excited and finish up bored.
3: When you say finished off, how long in?
4: Probably when Nick kicked clear of the field, you kind of thought there was a chance of a boil over, and the only boil over that I would have found acceptable was if Bontempelli somehow.
1: It's interesting, isn't it? Will Bont be one of those players? Will he be a Lee Matthews, one of the greats of the modern time, Gary that Ablett doesn't win one?
4: Lee Matthews, Gary Ablett Senior, Wayne Carey, some great players who didn't come that close to winning a Brownlow, which is interesting, isn't it?
1: How does your focus go? You've done the heavy duty focus on this grand final. What are you doing today that we should be listening to after 9 o'clock?
4: I will be talking to John Horne about a range of issues. Obviously, we'll chat to him about Nick's Brownlow win. Talk to him a bit about Lachie Neal's upcoming tribunal hearing, and of course, the grand final and how that shapes up as well. I'm going to talk to inaugural Fremantle CEO David Hatt about the origins of the club. And probably get an opinion from him on Shawnee Mac being the one that presents the cup, which I think is fitting. And I don't know whether this is deliberate or just completely coincidental, but I think the way this game is being framed is going to suit Fremantle. And I think Sean McManus presenting the cup actually adds to that rather than detracts to it. I think Fremantle's going to find themselves very much in the role of the underdog. And I think that's gonna suit them. And also Will Faulkner from Fox Footy as well.
3: You're almost always the voice of reason, Duff. I always come to you when I'm not sure on something. But I'm very, very confident that Lachie Neal plays. That vision, you can't see if he's actually punched him right in the guts or not, or whether it's just an arm movement. He plays, doesn't he?
4: It wouldn't surprise me either way. I don't think he should really play, but it wouldn't surprise me.
3: Dog act.
4: Either way.
1: Duff's in after 9 o'clock with Mornings. It is Scott Ingalls. Back to wrap it up next. 16 degrees.
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1: Basil Zemplis will join us in the show tomorrow because Centimetre Perfect's on tomorrow night on Channel 7. Looking forward to that. Yeah. Simon Miller in the studio. Oh. Michael Whiting in all things Brisbane.
2: Miller and I, unattended by you.
1: Why are you going to be unattended?
2: Well, because you're not going to be here.
1: Where am I going to be?
2: Yeah, you've talked 17 times. I'm going to Melbourne. I'm going to Melbourne. Yeah, I'll see you there on the weekend. Yeah, good for you. Good for you.
1: I'm going to Melbourne, baby. Catch you from Melbourne tomorrow. 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Live across Australia, this is Giddy Up with Gareth Hall.
3: Back to Giddy Up. Busy final hour coming your way. We welcome our friends now listening to us on their local SEN turf dial throughout WA. Chris Nelson will join us in just a moment. Also going to catch up with Mitch Lewis, who's back in action. Great to have Mitchy Lewis back. He's been in fine form for Betsy.com.au. Lincoln Moore, and we'll get Matthew French's best bets there from Northam tomorrow afternoon. Looking forward to catching up with Helen Harding, of course, the trainer of the Jester's son. So she'll join us to talk about her biggest win as a trainer. And that happened in the Boulder Cup there on Sunday. We've got bag of tips today. Big facing the breeze. It's been confirmed that Leap to Fame will be heading to WA. Who would have thought that, to compete in the Nullarbor, the slot race next year? And then we'll finish off the show with Matty Hyland, the president or the CEO of the Victorian Jockeys Association. We'll get his thoughts on that statement there from the MRC, who basically pointed out today that the track was safe to race and the jockeys got it wrong regarding them moving that rail out. Of course, it was the jockeys and the stewards that the MRC believe got it wrong. So the rail should never have been moved from that 7 metre spot there down the straight on Saturday. So it's a very interesting time in Victorian racing at the moment. Chris Nelson joins us. He's done the form for us at that meeting there at Eagle Farm tomorrow. You can check out racingqueensland.com.au for where Queensland is racing today. Chris Nelson, hello to you.
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3: How do we back a winner tomorrow, mate?
4: At this stage, it's been really, really dry, so the track would be good. We are expecting maybe a shower or two tomorrow morning, though, so I'll update you on that in the morning. A couple of tips at this stage, but we could add to that easily tomorrow. Race three, horse number five, Exuberance, trained by Tony Gollan. Daniel Moore will take the ride. Now, three runs for the Gollan stable. Good first up at the Gold Coast. Excuses second up. But that last start was really good at Eagle Farm behind Russian Ripper. She was forced wide all the way. She was beaten 1 3/4 and she gave plenty down the running. So from gate four tomorrow, without any scratchings, well placed. Race three, number five, Exuberance. And one from the trials, race four, number eight, Buttercup from down your way, formerly trained by Tom Dabenig, now with James Healy on the Sunshine Coast, placed 6 of 8. So consistent without winning this mare, but I did like the trial. Here on the Sunshine Coast a week and a half ago, just cruised down the outside, won that trial with a lot in the tank. And some of these might struggle a little bit, but I think Buttercup's probably close to a win. So a definite market watch, but at this stage, off that trial, a good chance. Race four, number eight, Buttercup.
3: So race three, number five, and then Buttercup, race four, number eight. So Exuberance and Buttercup. I have plenty of Exuberance over Buttercup. The Buttercup little muffins that my mum used to make.
4: They were the days.
3: They were the days, weren't they, Chris? So thanks for that, brother.
4: No worries. Have a good day.
3: Jeez, he's been dominating this man, Mitchy Lewis, from Betsy.com.au, and he joins us now. Hello, Mitch.
5: Good morning, G. How are you, mate?
3: Good, thank you, mate. How's the cricket season? Quickly approaching, of course.
5: Yes, yep, in pre-season, so sun's been out, so we'll be able to get a couple good hits in, so fingers crossed.
3: Where do we start with your plays, mate, at Geelong tomorrow?
5: Yep, so I'm just going to start. Look, there's not a lot of value in the early parts of the card, G, so for now I'm going to target the last couple in the quaddy legs. Race five, I'm with eight, Aradio, for the Hayes team, Jamie Mellamon. This mare resumes. She's had some pretty handy trials. She's sort of threatened a few times before breaking through, excuse me, at Pakenham late in the prep. So barrier four, I think she lands in a good spot. One of her main dangers in the market, the 9 cushioned, I'm a big fan of. contested some group races, but I think that horse is going to be better over more ground. So for me, Aradeo might get him here fresher, and I think that's going to set up well for that horse.
3: Yes. So that's race five, number eight. What else have you got for us?
5: Race eight's the next one. So changing market, I'd assume, here, because the eight, it's a yes, is your current favourite. I'm not sure what Lindsay Smith's plan will be, but he raced yesterday, so he might come out of the race yet. The one that I like is another horse resuming, the four, Sun Devil, for O'Brien, Damien Lane on. Won its first two races in its first prep, Kiton and Sale, then went to Flemington in a stronger race, finished down the track, but, you know, first prep, third up, deep into that prep, might have had enough. Looked really nice in two trials, so I think coming in fresh sets up well. Barrier 9 maybe was the only thing that held me back a little bit, but there's not a huge amount of speed. I thought Mr. Assertive, the 10, leads. And with She's My Ex outside Sun Devil, Damien Lowe might just be able to attack on that horse, find some cover and be in a good position. So off the trials, I think that's a horse I'd be keen to be backing early, the 4, Sun Devil.
3: Beautiful. Race 8, number 4, Sun Devil. Anything at Gawler tomorrow, mate?
5: Yeah, look, waiting on markets. There's a couple I like, but prices where they're going to get to is always the main query this time. Race 3, horse number 7, Lafont, is a staying race for me. Just down in class, I think, has only won once from 11, but gets an easier race here, and I think the key might be the drying track. I'm not sure, having a look at some of his races, how much he loves it too wet. So barrier 2, if he can settle close enough, I think he'll be finishing strong, and if the track's even, he should be running on, so... yeah, he'll be my play at this stage, and then we'll have to wait and see with some of these other markets.
3: So race 3, number 7, Lafont. So race 5, number 8, race 8, number 4 at Geelong, and then race 3, number 7, Lafont. And we can get all of your tips, mate, and we can watch all of your work and read all of your work at betsy.com.au.
5: Correct, G-Man. That Gawler set is up and loaded into the app. So, yeah, wait around there. Markets, you know, hopefully sort of 1:30, 2 o'clock, and hopefully we get a good price on a couple.
3: Beautiful. So that's betsy.com.au for Mitchie Lewis's work there. And you are seeing them beautifully at the moment. So we appreciate your time as always, mate.
5: Thank you, G-Man. I'll chat to you soon. Good luck.
3: There's Mitchie Lewis. Thanks to Racing SA. Lincoln Moore sent through his best. Race 1, number 3, Luna Vista. Race 3, number 6, Extra Chill. And race 5, number 1, Dampen. So 133651, Matthew French at Northam. Race 2, number 13, Maybe, Maybe, Maybe. And race 3, number 3, Rory's Revenge. So race 2, number 13, race 3. Number 3. We're going to take a break. Helen Harding will be joining me next here on Giddy Up after she took out the Boulder Cup with the Jester's Son winning that feature at Kalgoorlie on Saturday.
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4: Followed by Curramundi as they come into the straight. It's Lavalliere with the Candy Kid. Down the outside, Lillian here's Opportunistic with the Jester's Son running on it, and Satino as well. They're across the track. In the middle, Opportunistic hits the lead. The Candy Kid, the fence, together with also Lillian and the Jester's Son. It's the Jester's Son with Opportunistic. The Jester's Son's going to go on and win. The Esperance Galloper takes out the Boulder Cup.
5: It was a great victory, wasn't it, there in the Boulder Cup there on Sunday afternoon at Kalgoorlie on the goldfields there in Western Australia. Helen Harding's been a very good trainer for many a year, based at Esperance, but that was her biggest success there on Saturday or Sunday, winning the list of $125,000 Boulder Cup with a horse by the name of the Jester's Son, who started off his career there with Lindsay Park and then was purchased online by Helen and her connections for $22,500. And it's fair to say he's been a pretty handy buy. And Helen joins us now here on Giddy Up. Helen, congratulations.
6: Thank you. Morning, Gareth. Yes, it was a very exciting day for all of us.
5: Yeah, were you expecting that on Sunday?
6: Look, he was definitely in with a chance on his... he's come back a lot bigger and stronger this campaign, and he's done nothing wrong. Second in the Cambelda Cup, then won the Tats, and a very close second in the Coolgardie Cup. But, you know, you're up against some pretty good horses. So I thought he could definitely run top three. So it wasn't unexpected, but it was a pleasant surprise.
5: So why did you like him to purchase him for $22,500 online?
6: Oh, look, I had nothing to do with the purchase. Okay. The people that purchased the horse had shares with him at Lindsay Park.
5: Okay.
6: So when he went online, they bought him and sent him over to me to train, which was very nice.
5: I say, did you know the owners before they sent the horse to you?
6: Yes, I have had horses with them before. Sent a few over, yes.
5: And what was your first impression of him when he arrived?
6: He was a nice horse, and we thought he'd be a handy horse for Esperance and Kalgoorlie, but sort of he's just got bigger and stronger and better as he's gone through. Like, always been a struggle to keep the weight on the horse. This campaign is just a lot bigger and stronger and, yeah, holding his condition really well.
5: So just describe Esperance for us. Like, how long have you been training there for, and what is it like to train a thoroughbred from that part of the world?
6: Oh, Esperance is great for training. We have great facilities. We're always on the grass for fast work. Good climate, doesn't get too hot, too cold. Only issue with the distance, you've got to travel to go to other race meetings. But we've got a very strong club down here, and it's we get a lot of big numbers over our season. I think this year we've got two South Australian trainers coming over to base here for the season.
5: We had
6: one last year. So, it's getting stronger every year, Esperance.
5: And how long does it take you to get to Kalgoorlie from Esperance?
6: 4 hours, that's my short drive for me.
5: Just around the corner then, Helen.
6: It is for me.
5: Yeah, and what was it like for you that have been in this game for a long time to win a listed race like the Boulder Cup? What did it mean to you?
6: Oh, it was very exciting. Like, I went so close in the Esperance Cup this year with the horse. I thought he was very unlucky not to win it. So that sort of made up for the disappointment of going down by a nose in the Esperance Cup. So, yeah, it just meant everything. Been travelling up and down that road for a lot of years. so it was nice to win a big one.
5: And it's to combine with a young rider who's just come out of his his apprenticeship, and

0: He's got plenty of ability. We know that his brother's one of the best jockeys in WA, but Sepher Johnston Porter, this is probably the break that he needed, I guess, as well as a senior jock.
1: Yeah, look, he's been riding for me for a long time. He just clicks with the horse. So, like, you put him on the horse and you have the utmost faith that he's going to get the job done. They seem to sort of know each other really well.
0: Yeah.
1: When he got stuck on the fence, he was owed instruction, don't go to the fence, and then he's on the fence, but that was not through his doing. So, yeah, he did a great job. I think he's riding really well. I think he's very underestimated in Perth. He doesn't get the opportunities he should get.
0: Yeah, it looks like there was a big crowd there at Kalgoorlie on Sunday.
1: Yeah, the weather was really good. Coolgardie Cup Day, unfortunately, was raining and south. They didn't get much of the crowd, but, you know, nice weather draws people out.
0: Are you dreaming to win the Cal Cup now with him?
1: Well, you always dream. Again, he's untried over 2,300. Yeah. I think ridden cold, I think he'll get the trip. You know, when he led in person, one, I always said to the owners, I still think he's a better horse sat back. He's not really a front runner, and I think he's going to get longer distances if he's ridden cold like that.
0: Yeah, and how many horses are you working, Helen?
1: I've probably got 20 in work at the moment because not many race fit ones that I'm going to cull with, but it's sort of getting ready for the Esperance season now.
0: And when's that start?
1: About the third weekend in November.
0: Yeah, and it goes right throughout the early part of autumn, is that right?
1: Yeah, I finish on the long weekend in March.
0: Okay, there you go. Yeah. And it is a beautiful racetrack, beautiful part of the world if you haven't been there. So if you're around WA and you want a bit of a track and you love your racing, go to Esperance. And you ask for Helen, she'll give you a tip. Usually train 2 or 3 winners per meeting anyway, Helen.
1: Oh, not lately. It's a struggle to train winners these days.
0: Well, so happy for you, Helen. It was a great story. Terrific performance by the Jester's son. He's been a bargain buy at the end of the day. And you go and get that Kalgoorlie Cup.
1: I'll work on it. Thanks, Gareth.
0: Good on you, Helen. Helen Harding there.
1: Okay. Bye.
0: 15 minutes past 11. We'll talk some harness racing next as we face the breeze. Before that, of course, we've got Bag of Tips, and then we'll face the breeze and talk some harness racing.
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0: Let's try and find you some winners this afternoon across the three codes. Really looking forward to that meeting at Swan Hill. The Bet365 Swan Hill meeting is my computer just stuffs up, so I've lost all the stuff that I needed anyway. Dave Strelaw joins us and

0: He's done the form for us at Swan Hill. G'day, Salts.
1: I'll help you out, Gareth. Oh,
0: mate,
1: no
0: you
1: worries.
0: Wouldn't believe it. I've got my computer in front of me and it's something. I've put my phone on the delete button. I've deleted the rundown, so I apologise. I know the bag of tips. I've said it a million times. Oz Equipment Rentals, the Mighty Ultimo Hotel and Bet365, Top Tote Plus. So away we go, Salts. Hey, well done too to you, mate. Nick Foote, he's one of racing's very own. We claim him. I've just read Tommy Morris. He's got a gig in the AFL Grand Final. His second AFL Grand Final. So, well done, Footy, you superstar.
1: Yeah, outstanding. Tom probably could have changed his tweet to just saying Foot.
0: Yeah, two units.
1: Was assessed as being one of the best four umpires in the game, and that's why he's selected. So, no, it's a brilliant effort as well. And, you know, he did face a bit of adversity at one stage this year. So to come through that, and I don't think it can be underestimated, the pressure that those officials are under, like big crowds, you know, a blow of the whistle or leaving the whistle out of their mouth can send one team to a grand final and keep another team out. Like, that's about as high pressure environment as you can get. So, yeah, he's thrived this year. And, his second grand final won't be his last.
0: No, 100%. I think you put him under more pressure from time to time. But, I agree with you. It is they've got that amazing ability to do that job with 100,000 people screaming at them, basically, and on different sides of the fence, depending on who they're going for. So they do a mighty job, and, he thoroughly deserves that opportunity. So well done to Nick Foote. So does he still get to do the podcast, or do they put him on media ban? I think...
1: No, we've got some time on Thursday to go
0: beautiful.
1: And record the podcast, which would be good, so... Yeah, he's got a busy week, but it just happened to fall our way that on record day, he's got a few hours where we can get in and talk some racing.
0: Looking forward to this Swan Hill program. Are you confident?
1: Yeah, I'm looking forward to it as well. Yeah. Generally on these sort of, your Mondays, Tuesdays, Thursdays, whatnot, you look at the meeting, you might find three, sometimes four bets, but I've got an interest in every race today. I think it's a good program. We're on a good four. Track's probably going to continue to dry. I'm certainly favouring horses that are going to be up on pace. But, yeah, I've got a good interest in today.
0: Take it away with your plays then.
1: I'll start with my best bet. Comes up in race three, number five, So Star. Unfortunately, some scratchings this morning take away a little bit of the price. But I think he's close enough to a good thing. He's coming through some maidens in his first preparation that are just so much better than what any of these other horses that we've seen on race day have contested. And the way that he's jumped out leading into this, I expect him to improve. I don't think it would matter if he sat four wide. I think he would just destroy these. Race three, number five, So Star. My next best on the program comes up in race one, Oceans 407, race one, number 10. This is a horse that debuted, granted, went around a big price at Bendigo, but it was a very strong maiden. It was won by Zambale's. Written Empire's come through and won since. There's a few that are going to Geelong on Wednesday. That's, in terms of a country maiden, it doesn't get much stronger. Mm-hmm. And I thought he stuck on quite well. He's bred to get a little bit further. So Harry Coffey on, drawn out, no speed underneath. I think he'll take her to the front, and the rise in distance looks suitable. Race one, number 10.
0: So race three, number five, race one, number 10. Your selections there at Swan Hill. Your quaddie, please.
1: Yep, all this available as well on the racing.com tipping hub. You can see my suggested plays for each race. The quaddie starts in race five today, eight race program, 5, 9, 12. Race 6, 2, 4, 6. Race 7, 6, 8, 12, 14. And bring it home in the last with 2, 6, 7, 8, 10.
0: Love it, Salts. We wish you the best of luck at Swan Hill. Enjoy your week. And, the Two Units podcast to drop Thursday night. Looking forward
1: to it. Thanks, mate. Appreciate it.
0: Here we go. Here's Dave Strelaw. Luke Ovanessian joins us. Tari, race one, number six, Tasman Deal is his best. And race three, number one, Rich Star. So race one, number six, race three, number one. Chris Nelson at Emerald. He likes race five, number two, Huru. What a great name that is, Huru. And race three, number six, Out of Aces. So race five, number two, race... three, number six. You can head to thetrots.com.au for expert harness racing tips and in-depth analysis for all major Victorian meetings. 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

0: Coral race 3, number 4, and race 5, number 2 for Ringo. So 3, 4, 5, 2. Harness Racing New South Wales, the home of the Carnival of Cups, where Australian music royalty meets quality harness racing action. At Menangle today, race 2, number 4, Bird Song for Amanda Rando. Race 4, number 1, Don Hunter. And race 6, number 7, One More Reason. The tips there from Amanda Rando. And at Gloucester Park for Glenn Moore, he likes race 2, number 1, March Freeway. Race 4, number 11, Rikiro Raider. Race 5, number 11, Star of Orion. And race 6, number 1, Grace Ellis. So 2, 1, 4, 11, 5, 11, and race 6, number 11. You can check out racingqueensland.com.au for where Queensland is racing today. Georgie Ferugia has done the form for us for Q1 Lakeside. G'day, Georgie.
1: G'day, Gareth. How are you, brother?
0: Good, thanks, brother. Take it away with your specials, please.
1: Yeah, look, Q1 Lakeside, race 2, number 5 is where we're going to kick off. Hollywood Hogan, a greyhound who debuted last week. There was good money for him. The trial form had been good, Gareth. And his run was excellent. It was eye-catching. I don't think the box draw would matter too much. They've come for him again today, and I think he'll win at his second race start, race 2, number 5. Race 8, number 8, Our Girl Charlie, was really impressive. Her time was very good last week, winning on debut. And I think she'll just repeat the dose again, race 8, number 8. The other one, the class factor, I think, of all the program, race 11, number 6, Blue Art. He's been racing over the 457 metres, Gareth, which is okay for him, but I prefer him over the 550, which is where he goes to today. I think the shorter trip would just sharpen him up a little bit, get him into a nice enough position, and he's the class runner of the race. So just recapping, race 2, number 5, race 8, number 8, race 11, number 6, and of course, we'll talk to you tomorrow about these match races in South Australia, yes, where we get to see Wrongly Accused go around against Dashing Slay and Like a Rock and Electrify. So there's a lot of Victorians looking for a one-way ticket into the Adelaide Cup final if they're the fastest of the match race winners.
0: Looking forward to that. Love the match racing in greyhound racing. And I tell you what, Georgie, you are a specialist at that. So I'm looking forward to finding a few winners.
1: Yeah, it should be good fun. As we said, the Victorians usually go over there and dominate. We've seen Wrongly Accused trial around 30 and 10. The track record's 29.84. Looks like the weather's going to be good in Adelaide. Let's see if anyone can give that a nudge.
0: Good on you, Georgie. Thanks, mate.
1: Talk soon.
0: There's George Ferugia there. It's 25 minutes past 11. We're going to take a break. I'm going to come back with Facing the Breeze. Will Rickson and Paddy Lee to join me.
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0: Welcome back to Giddy Up. 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Giddy Up listeners can grab a SRG 16mm black reins for just $42.50, and that's for September only. Will Rickson and Paddy Lee. Paddy's not far away, but Will Rickson is ready to go. G'day, Will.
8: Morning, G. How are you?
0: I am very well. Is Paddy ready to go? Not quite yet. We'll get him in just a minute. But the big story that's broken in harness racing this morning is that Leap to Fame is heading to WA for the Nullarbor. So Kevin and Kay Seymour have purchased a slot for the Nullarbor, and they want to take Leap to Fame across to Perth for that slot race. And then I guess they'll stay on for the Fremantle Cup. So you won that race last year with Max the Light, Will.
8: Yeah, it's well, it was always interesting how they had it so close to the New Zealand slot race. And, you know, some people had to make it a bit of a decision with your Don Hugos and yeah, the like of what way they were going to go. So Max got the right year and it all worked out really good. But, yeah, it might be a little bit stronger over there this year. So it's exciting for WA to see a horse like the same there if he makes it.
0: Yeah, and Paddy Lee, hello to you.
9: Hey, G, how are you?
0: Good, thank you. I think it's great for harness racing in Western Australia. It's a strong harness racing community, and they'll pack out Gloucester Park for the Nullarbor now, because you'll have the Nullarbor to kick off the Western Trilogy, and then you'll have the Quokka, and the Sand Gropers move to Saturday night. But, Paddy, to get a horse like Leap to Fame, I remember when I was over there and Lazarus arrived and everyone was talking about the greatness of him, but I think Leap to Fame's got a different aura about him. And under lights at Gloucester Park on a Friday night, you do not want to miss it, Paddy.
9: No, you're 100% right, G. It's huge for the industry, huge for WA, and, yeah, hopefully everything can get brought together on the night, and I reckon he'll put on a hell of a show.
0: Yeah, so I think that Mick Harvey's purchased a slot. Kingman, who's probably got to step up, dare I say it, a little bit. He's not in that New Zealand Cup form or that Hunter Cup form when it was a massive run, but he's purchased a slot too, so he'll try and get over there.
8: You've changed your tune, Gareth.
0: No, I'll still back him in. He just got a pace. He galloped there the other day. You beat him, actually, with Max Delight. So well done there, Will. The old boy just keeps on turning up. But it's a long season, so what Leap to Fame, whether he goes to the Victoria Cup or not, time will tell. But he's definitely going to New Zealand. Then he gets back to New Zealand, he'll go to a Hunter Cup Miracle Mile, then to WA, and then he'll finish up, I reckon, in Queensland once again for the Inter Dominion. So that's a hectic campaign, Will.
8: Yeah, I reckon he'll nearly bypass Melbourne. I'm not sure he'll go back there if he's going to Perth. I reckon he'll...
0: Even for a Hunter Cup.
8: To Queensland. Yeah, I reckon he'll go to New Zealand and then Blacks of Fakes in Queensland, and then it'll freshen up and just worry about sort of the Newcastle Mile and Miracle Mile, which sort of works in pretty well because you're not long after that on your way to Perth. So
0: yeah,
8: I could be completely wrong, but I reckon he'll miss one of those, and if he was going to miss one, I reckon it'd be Melbourne.
0: It's still a major challenge for him, however, at Gloucester Park, because there's one kryptonite that he's got. Well, his kryptonite is his gate speed in a way. So if he draws the front row, he isn't guaranteed the front if there's a horse like a Kingman or a, I don't know if Captain's Mistress will go over for a Nullarbor or not, but there's horses in the past that have been holding him out. So Gloucester Park means that if he does draw the front row, Will, it doesn't necessarily guarantee him of finding the front. And it is competitive racing in that part of the world. So it'll be interesting to see how he goes around Gloucester Park. Your thoughts on that?
8: Yeah, I think it will suit him the way the racing is there. You know, I guess he wouldn't want to... He'd be happy now he did not draw that well in a Nullarbor with only 10 in it. I don't think he'd want sort of an inside 2,800 Nullarbor and then the 3,000 Fremantle Cup. Looks, yeah, geez, he'll be hard to beat, won't he, Gareth?
0: Yeah, he'd be mighty hard to beat.
8: He shows up in his best form. I think he'll lead it up. And, like, his runs at Redcliffe before have been unreal, and Newcastle's a pretty flat track, and he, yeah,

0: like 49 flat there. So I don't think the half is going to be an issue. It's, he, as you said, he could put on a show.
1: It's going to be interesting, Paddy, as well. So the locals there, like they did hold out Lazarus three wide without cover once upon a time. So they don't really like handing out, as Will's probably worked out. And Cameron Hart quickly worked out on a few occasions, didn't he, Will?
0: Yeah, he hasn't been back.
1: No, he hasn't really been back. Yeah,
0: knocked him around.
1: Jack Callaghan, even though he's found love, he didn't last long either. So they do drive a little bit differently over there, Paddy.
2: No, I don't think Prince was a fan of the rub, and when they were pushing him around a bit, he just got a little bit scared and he had to come back home. So, but yeah, no, they race competitive over there, and they're not afraid to put their horses on the front end and make a good strong tempo race of it. But like Will said, I reckon with that distance, as we've seen Larry this year when he had to go back to last in Inter Dominion, he just eats that up for brekkie. So it'll be great to see, and it'll be a real, really big build up and hold a huge aura, I reckon.
1: Yeah. Who's the biggest danger to Leap to Fame at the moment? Of course, it's Captain's Mistress, but I don't think they'll clash on too many occasions now, Will, unfortunately.
0: Yeah, well, it's a clear answer. I'm not sure. I would have said Got the Chocolates if he didn't go amiss, like if they were both aiming up for a New Zealand Cup. But, I mean, you can't. The best two horses racing at the moment in form are Captain's Knock and Captain Mistress is pretty close to a return. So I guess you could say them two right now. But, it'll be interesting to see what way it all plays out.
1: It was great to see the old boy win again on Saturday night.
0: Yeah, that was awesome because he's been going really good, Gareth. They went like 51 and he hasn't drawn that well in against Captain Zonkey's last couple, and I've been super happy with how he's felt, and Aiki's been really pleased with him too. And I was actually doing the form on Saturday night. He's only won the Nullarbor this year, but he's run some awesome placings. So I think he's still earned about $700,000 for the year. So just to win another one on him was good because he really deserved it the way he's been racing. And I think I looked at his sectional, he got home in 25.7 to win. So still got the speed in his legs. He's just an amazing horse.
1: In all seriousness, like Kingman, he was brewing in a New Zealand Cup. He won a Victoria Cup. I still think it was one of the biggest runs of the whole season, his Hunter Cup run, when he got decked and lost all those metres. And then he loomed up on the home turn. It looked like he was going to win. But, Paddy, he hasn't been the same horse since. When you lose a stallion like that, how hard is it to get him back? And he didn't go too bad, I guess, on Saturday. Like, he galloped and then Luke McCarthy made sure he didn't knock him around because what was the point? But how hard is it to get a stallion back to race at their best after they lose form like he did towards the back end of his preparation?
2: Yeah, I guess it's a difficult one, G, because I think maybe he tapered off towards the end of his preparation and he was looking for the paddock. So, and then he gallops on Saturday night and, like you said, Luke's knocked him around. So it'll be interesting to see over the next month how he performs. But when you come back to how you thought he maybe tapered off, I think he had a huge preparation, especially travelling to New Zealand a couple of times and those sort of things. It may have just taken its toll throughout the whole preparation and some of those big runs taken on Larry. I know it would have taken a lot out of him. But I guess, you know, if anyone's going to get him back to his best and manage him in A1 form, it's going to be Luke. So I guess he'll just be a watch and see over the next month to see where he's exactly at.
1: Do you think he can get him back, Will? You watched him closely there on the weekend. You didn't see much of him because you're too far in front. But your thoughts?
0: Yeah, like I agree exactly what Paddy said. I'm going to disagree with what Grimmo said. If there's anyone to get him back, I think it is Luke. You might have to get Grimmo on the show to ask what he thinks of the way he's going.
1: Yeah, we might actually.
0: Gareth, but no, I feel like his trials and his first up run, even though things didn't, like he made the break. But you got to remember, he also made a break in the Vic Cup and a New Zealand Cup and still won them both. Mm. So I think he's still not at his best, and I'm sure Luke will, you know, place him and do what he has to do to get him back to his best, and I wouldn't be writing him off for sure because we've seen when he is right, he's a freakish talent.
1: Hey, Paddy, so many great stories Saturday night. The Art of Success, his daughter of Art Major, she is some horse to do what she did to the

0: defeat Misara in Wicked Confession, who led them up. The time was 1:53.9, and she did all of the work from an outside second row draw, basically.
1: Yeah, 100%, G. She was a huge run, and she probably put the writing on the wall over the last 6 months. She's just, whatever challenges have been faced in front of her, she's just taken them in her sight. So, Emma and Clayton have done a great job with this mare, and they left an even $2 on Saturday night, so that was even more value for all the happy punters out there. And
0: Wicked Confession, we thought like she could lead and win, but obviously not, Paddy. The Birchett form didn't come through.
1: But Wicked Confession's done a great job as well, although I may have gave her a little pot there at one stage. I think for the value of the horse that they bought her for and for her to go through and done what she's done, I don't want Taylor to give me another slap like last time she seen me when we gave her a little pot on the radio. So, they've done a good job with that horse as well.
0: Yeah, you were wrong, but the winner was too good. Sam Neen, what a story that was, Paddy, for the Pacers at 100-1 to win the vet-bred 4-year-old trotting end ties and geldings final.
1: Yeah, Darren Pace and young Blake's first Group 1, he drove the horse a treat. He gave it every opportunity and took the shortcuts. And, it's well-deserved for the family. And they were exciting races to watch on Saturday night. You know, there was some good price winners and some good, strong contested races. So, it looked really good. And even Gatesy's Gem, I think she's found some super, super form. And Om Wilma was huge to sit outside her and got as close as she did as well.
0: Yeah, and Rocking With Attitude, back from her Queensland campaign, took out the Trotters free-for-all. And what about Catch a Wave? He's won $2 million, but he has had his critics over the journey because he would lose races that you would think he would win, but you would love to have him. Miracle Mile champ, he's won another ball, he's won a Fremantle Cup, he's been a mighty horse for Andy and Kate Gath.
1: Yeah, 100%, and I know they were talking of retiring this horse, Pauline and David, so when he bobs up and wins again, I think it's going to be mighty hard for him to retire him. And Andy's handled him beautifully all the way along. Kate drove him terrific on Saturday night, but I think that just goes to show that when a race is run to suit, he's always in it, and he just shows up. He's always showed up in the big stage, so it'd be good to see him back at his best form, because coming into some of these better races, it'd be nice to see what he could do and probably just boost the races up a little bit as well.
0: Yeah, he's an interesting horse. He's a very interesting horse.
1: Have you ever funny sort of horse, isn't he, Jay? He's, I know he would have given Andy his challenges over time, and I think it's funny how he's always bobbed up at good value in such good prestigious races as well. And I know Miles is keen to get on that plane and get over to New Zealand, so he'll be, he had his wings out on Saturday night and he's ready to fly.
0: Yeah, 100%. He's just loving life, isn't he? He just loves a holiday these days, Milesy, David Miles.
1: Yeah, he's a frequent flyer traveller. So, Milesy, he's ready to rock and roll. Yeah. And I know how much the holiday excites him. So I reckon he'll give the Kiwis something to chase if he can get his mare in tip-top form like she can go. And especially with her lead-up run on Saturday night, she looked terrific.
0: Yeah, the big talking point out of Sydney as well was Lucaso. Can he win a Eureka, Will Rixon, after watching him in his first couple of starts now for Seton Greamer?
2: It's hard to say that he couldn't. I guess Gareth is an X factor horse, isn't he? I might be a bit critical on him, but he sort of got home in 27 the other night flat, and I think he broke 26 to start before. So I wouldn't be just saying it's his race to lose. I think there's still plenty of other horses that are going to be giving him a really good challenge. It's an interesting talking point, the Eureka, because in previous years, I feel like a lot of people could sort of get a feel together by this point. And I sort of got no idea what else is going to be in the race at this stage. I think Emma and Clayton will probably hold a strong hand again. But I think he's probably deserved to be favourite because he's just on sheer ability. But he's still got a fair bit of time from now and then. So I've seen him market. He was $2 something. Mm. I think he'd be pretty game to sort of get into him at that price this far out. But yeah, it's definitely a it's good that there's one locked away. He's locked away for the Eureka now, so it will be interesting to see, you know, what comes next and who the next one is to get locked away.
0: Have you got one, Paddy, for the Eureka?
1: No, we probably just have a three-year-old filly there that we'd want to see a little bit more of her and probably only look to, you know, maybe take value of the draw just because of the sex. But no, we're still open to finding the horse we need to try and win the race, G-Man.
0: History tells you the three-year-olds, it's difficult, Will, to win a Eureka.
2: Yeah, for sure. For sure. That's another, you know, that's another big point. But as I said, it's interesting. Like, our best four-year-olds this year so far have been sort of Kiwi bred. So it could be like a really even and great race. So it'll be interesting to see what comes out of the box to get the slots.
0: Hey, any winners coming up for us, boys?
1: I'll go to Kilmore. Race 4, number 4, Jewel B Clips in the maiden. She's made a meal of her first two starts, but she should be winning that.
0: Who's driving?
1: JP Lee.
0: All right, then. He's finished the celebrations there from the footy season. Good to see him back concentrating on what pays the bills. Will, yeah. Yes. Have you got a winner for us, Will?
2: I've got a nice three-year-old filly. I'm going to Bathurst to drive on Wednesday, called She's a Delaney. Middle of the card there. It's drawn bad, but she's a nice filly. I think she's my best chance for the week. Got one at value today, I think, Gareth. It's called Alpha Stride. It's a trotter. It can do a bit wrong, but does everything right. I reckon it can win. I think it's about race 3 today, so just, maybe worth.
0: Just believe. As long as you got the hands, then you'll be right, mate. You won't gallop.
2: I've thought that before, but I've galloped plenty, so we'll see how we go.
0: We have full faith in you, boys. Great to have you back on the show. We'll catch up with you next week. Looking forward to that already.
2: Thanks, Gareth.
1: See you, G-Man.
0: There's Paddy Lee and Will Rickson. We'll come back. We've got a statement from the Racing Victoria stewards regarding the media release that was sent out by the MRC this morning regarding the stewards, and the stewards got it wrong by moving that rail out to 11 metres from the 7-metre mark in the home straight. And Matty Hyland, the CEO of the Victorian Jockeys Association, will also join me to wrap up Giddy Up on this Tuesday morning.
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0: Welcome back to Giddy Up. Now, there's been some development regarding the review of the Caulfield racetrack from the MRC and also from Racing Victoria this morning. It was an explosive statement this morning by the MRC, and it reads, "The Melbourne Racing Club's review of last Saturday's Underwood Stakes Day meeting has found that the track as presented was safe for racing and that the turf plugs used in preparation of the track had been correctly installed." Now, Tanya Fullerton, the CEO of the Melbourne Racing Club, is quoted, and I read, "Our review found no safety issue with the Caulfield racing surface. The turf plugs were correctly installed. The track as presented was safe for racing and the rail did not need to be moved. The track subsequently raced safely and fairly throughout the meeting. Dozens of exactly the same turf plugs remained on other sections of the track that continued to be raced on after the rail movement, with no issues for jockeys and horses." It goes on to read, "The jockeys clearly did not understand how turf plugs work. The jockeys claim that being able to pull the tops off the plug somehow showed that the track was unsafe is nonsense. Turf plugs are routinely installed a few days before a race day and are always able to be physically pulled up, as grass plugs take at least 2 weeks to bind in with the rest of the turf profile. This has been standard practice for over 25 years and not a problem. They remain in place while horses gallop over them with no risk to jockeys or horses. The stewards were placed in an extremely difficult position with concerns raised by jockeys less than an hour before the first race. With the limited time available, they were unable to properly consult our track team about the purpose, installation and condition of the plugs before making the incorrect decision to move the rail. Our track team complied with that direction so the meeting could proceed, but this is not how these issues should have to be dealt with on race day. The new inspection process will give jockeys and participants confidence in the racing surface and allow genuine concerns to be identified and addressed by stewards and race clubs well before racing." Now, Racing Victoria have put out this statement, and it's from the Integrity Services General Manager of RV and Jamie Steer. And it reads, "Based on all the evidence available to us, we stand firmly by the stewards' decision to order the movement of the rail on race morning at Caulfield. The stewards must prioritise horse and rider safety at all times. They were not prepared to compromise that position in the circumstances presented to them on Saturday. The stewards acknowledge that the track staff at all venues endeavour to present an optimum racing surface for all race meetings. On this occasion, stewards identified areas of concern with sections of the track in the home straight. Several riders subsequently raised similar concerns with the stewards. The stewards ultimately formed the opinion that sections of the track were unsafe for racing on that day, and this was the view shared by multiple senior riders. The stewards will continue to act in the best interest of the industry and all stakeholders with safety and welfare at the forefront of their minds." So it's interesting. So MRC have got their story, the stewards and the riders have their story. And now the CEO of the Victorian Jockeys Association, Matt Hyland, joins me. Matt, hello to you. What do you make of the statement there by the Melbourne Racing Club this morning?
9: G'day, Gareth. Yeah, no, it's interesting comments, but look, all I can really say is that we support the view of our riders and for obvious reasons. I mean, they're the people that are going out there, doing the job, and they're if their view is that the track's inconsistent or has got safety issues, well, it's well within their rights to raise it with the stewards. And the stewards addressed it from there. You know, clearly the stewards were on the same page as those riders that spoke to them on Saturday. And, I just really, from our perspective, I think it's a bit rich to be attacking, the people that are actually going there and, getting on the back of these horses and riding horses when they've got raised concerns around the surface and the inconsistency of the surface. And, to sort of suggest, post a review that, they don't know what they're talking about. That's extraordinary,
0: So how do you fix this problem then?
9: I think the issue, Gareth, as far as tracks goes, who'd be a track manager? It's a tough gig and I'm, it's not for me to determine what needs to be done or should be done. Clearly, the club are aware, you know, the issues were raised. Now, they've done their review and clearly with their track managers and so on. But, I mean, to suggest that people that are walking tracks every day of the week when they go out, this is a Group 1 meeting on the day, they're going out walking tracks every day that they go and ride, and to suggest that they don't know anything about the preparation of tracks is just... Mm. That's an incorrect statement. That's just ridiculous.
0: Have you seen anything like this regarding a situation with these, with the situation they face there on Saturday?
9: Well, you know, from time to time we have issues with tracks, and we have, you know, riders that raise issues with tracks. Yeah, I've seen it before where stewards have, you know, there's been differing opinions, but everyone's opinions are obviously respected.
0: Yeah.
9: And you don't just turn around and say, well, these people have got no idea what they're talking about. They don't know what they're, you know, they don't know what they're looking at. And retrospectively, the wrong decision was made. There was concerns in regards to the surface. The people that are going out there and riding need to be respected. It's not an easy job. And if they've got concerns around the surface or they don't have complete confidence, why would you go out? Why would you go out there and ride? You know, like it's... And so they, you know, they went through the right channel. They raised it with the stewards. The stewards had a look at the track. They, you know, clearly agreed that they were concerned with it, and they took the necessary action, you know?
0: Yeah. So what happens going forward? Do you talk to the MRC to try and work out and...
9: No, I think that's a Racing Victoria... for them to work through that. I mean, our expectation is that when our members turn up to Caulfield on Sunday, they'll be on a consistent surface. They'll have no issue with the surface, and the day will progress. That's it, as far as we're concerned. But you know, Racing Victoria clearly have put a statement out. They'll work with the MRC. The club will, you know, they've done their review, and they've you know, they'll do what they need to do to ensure that they prepare a track that's 100% safe and consistent for racing, and everyone will play on. That's my expectation.
0: Yeah, and I think we're going to have a chat to Tanya Fullerton. She's going to join us tomorrow. She was busy this morning, but I think that the paramount is the safety of jockeys at the end of the day, and the horses as well. So they've got to produce a safe surface. Now, they believe that they did, and the jockeys weren't safe to compete on that surface unless the rail was moved out. And I guess the jockeys and the stewards, they have to have that last say, because you pointed out they're the ones that are competing, I guess. They won't compete if they don't feel safe.
9: Doesn't get any clearer than that.
0: Yeah.
9: It's at the end of the day, they're the people that are going out there. You can have differing opinions, and that's clear, but to suggest those people don't know what they're talking about is... You know, or they don't know, you know, they got it wrong and they don't know what they're talking about. These people are professionals too. You know, they walk tracks as often or more often than anyone. And I'm not suggesting for one minute that those that prepare the tracks, you know, we're far from us to say that they don't know what they're talking about or they don't know what they're looking at. Yeah. You know, like that's a debate that you just don't want to get involved in. At the end of the day, concerns were raised on the weekend. The necessary action was taken, and play on.
0: Yeah,
9: it's not about who's right or who's wrong. It's about the people going out there in their workplace feeling 100% confident that, you know, there's no issue with the track. It's simple as that.
0: Thanks for your time, Matty.
9: Good on you.
0: There's Matty Hyland, the CEO of the Jockeys Association. Yeah, so obviously there's a misunderstanding from these parties as this MRC release has stated today with their review. So we'll catch up with Tanya. We'll ask her who did the review yesterday. And obviously they've been quick to get this out, and they're backed in their team, the MRC. Tanya Fullerton has said that. And then obviously RV's backed in their team as well. So you probably wouldn't expect anything else from these two organisations, but we've got to work out, and hopefully there's a plan involved and the talks behind closed doors are happening that we don't have this situation again. And we'll talk about this tomorrow morning as well with the Wednesday Agenda team. So that is it for Giddy Up. Thanks for your company as always. It's been a busy show. Well done to the team out the back there. They've been superb as always. I appreciate your company here on Giddy Up on this Tuesday morning, and hopefully you can join me tomorrow morning from 8 o'clock and we'll kick it all off with the Wednesday Agenda as well. Troy Causton and Calvin McAvoy will be joining me on that Wednesday morning to kick off our show, and hopefully Tanya Fullerton will join us as well a little later on that Wednesday morning. But for now, have a great day.
10: Footy racing $10 pints, that's your AFL Grand Final Saturday sorted. This Saturday, head to Belmont Park Racecourse and catch the AFL Grand Final live on the gigantic 9-metre screen in the Turf Club. 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

0: Good on you, Gareth. Thank you very much, mate. Gareth Hall back tomorrow morning with Giddy Up from 8 o'clock. And as usual, that was great radio from Gareth this morning, getting all of those opinions to air. And that's what you want, both sides of every argument. Well done, Gareth. Great show this morning. And thank you to his participants as well. Great listening. Back tomorrow from 8. Now, this afternoon. And g'day, everybody. Welcome to Race Day. Where are we up to? Tuesday, the 22nd of September. Crikey. I know I say that every day, but as you get older, the time does seem to go quicker. Work the maths out. Okay, today we've got a pretty busy Tuesday, actually. We've got gallops at Swan Hill, Taree, Emerald and Leeton. Normally Leeton is trots, as you know, but occasionally they do run gallops there in New South Wales at Leeton, and that's the case today. So the first of those meetings is actually our Victorian meeting with Rick McIntosh. Swan Hill gets underway at 1:30 our time. That's 11:30 for our SEN Turf family in Western Australia. Either way, it's 90 minutes away, and Rick will be along with a preview. It's a good four at Swan Hill. Taree is the only soft track to deal with today. It's a soft five there in New South Wales, and it gets underway 5 minutes after Swan Hill. Then, very soon after that, we go to Emerald, which is in central western Queensland, almost due west. In fact, it is due west of Rockhampton, around about 3 hours west of Rocky, halfway to Longridge, and it's a good four there. And then Leeton in New South Wales, they go about 15 minutes after that. So all of the races kick in that hour between 1 and 2 o'clock over here on the east, and that's between 11 and midday if you're listening in Western Australia. So all of them get underway within half an hour of each other. Swan Hill, Taree, Emerald, Leeton, and Taree's a soft five. The other three are all good fours. Now we're going to take a couple of races in this first hour this afternoon at the Greyhounds at Angle Park in South Australia, where they're up to race four. And I'll also take a couple down south at Hobart, where they're up to race number three. And then our Greyhounds kick in mid-afternoon, just after 3 o'clock. Horsham, Patrick Doyle is calling there. Rob Tester at Geelong. Late this afternoon slash tonight, it's Kyle Country, Warrigal, and the Mandra Dogs, your local time. The first green light will come on there at 6:06. So the Greyhounds are Horsham, Geelong, Warrigal and Mandra. But during this first hour, just while we have got a bit of a quiet time, we'll take a couple at Angle Park and Hobart for you. And we've got daytime meetings at Menangle and Albion Park for trotting today. We've got time with four gallops meetings. It does get busy. We've got time in the scheduling, though, to take the first, you know, 1 to 3 at Menangle, probably races 1, 2, 3 at Menangle, and the same at Albion Park in Brisbane. But then it gets full on and very busy and they'll start to clash. So we'll come back to them late after the gallops are over. But we'll take the first couple, maybe three at Menangle and Albion Park, if you want to have a look at your form and have a couple of bets at those two meetings. And then tonight it's at Echuca, 6:05 local time with Lachlan McIntosh. I'll bring Lockie in just before I leave you today for a preview of that meeting. And then Gloucester Park, local time for the Western Australian Harness Racing. Local time, 5:25 at Gloucester Park. And that'll be a good meeting there tonight as well. So all three codes ahead this afternoon. Good luck with the form guide, mate. Treat you well. And we'll come back to the fourth at Angle Park next.
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0: Okay, they're just getting close now for the first at the Greyhounds, for the first that we're taking. 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
4: 1-3 of 10 from box 2. We'll see where he gets to today, but you'd have to think he'll be there or thereabouts. Todd Gray, SA Form Expert, has got the 7 on top. 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Creeper currently at $9.50, placed in his last 3 starts at Angle Park and was 3rd at Gawler before that. I gave the reserve Where's Timmy a chance today, getting a start from box number 8, was a winner of a maiden from this draw 3 runs ago. 1992, the PB here, when winning from an inside box 2 runs ago. Thought he's a progressive type who was not without a chance. Where's Timmy? But 2.15, best backed has been Divergence for Brenda Oakey for the 4th at Angle Park. 4th of 14. And there you go. Fundraisers at Angle Park. Of course, the match races coming up on Thursday night. We'll talk about those a little bit later on. Wrongly Accused, great to see him in action this coming Thursday. Green light for the 4th. They're ready. Racing Divergence missed it. Speed, Life of Riley, the inside, out wide. Where's Timmy's moving forward, followed by Hux's Uncle. Divergence getting busy now, getting back Creeper and Seabon Knight is last of all. It's Life of Riley, Hux's Uncle's there. A couple away then, where's Timmy as they swing? Life of Riley, Hux's Uncle tries hard. He'll break through today, Life of Riley from the inside. Won it by 2 on Creeper, getting home hard for 2nd. 3rd in Hux's Uncle, 4th, where's Timmy? Divergence. That costly start didn't do much after that, and Seabon Knight last in, and Life of Riley runs around 1990. Paul Fagan with a winner, Life of Riley 470 and 260. Creeper gets home hard along the inside at 310. No 3rd, Hux's Uncle 175, and Where's Timmy the 9 in for 4th. 175 and 9, 1995, 460, 781, 1214 the run home. 2 lengths by 3/4 the margins. It's 1, 7, 5 and 9. Life of Riley with an overdue win, taking out the 4th at Angle Park.
0: Yeah, 1, 7, 5 and 9. The Life of Riley is the winner there. It's got to pay $4.50 and $1.80. 7 Creeper at $3.60. No 3rd Div number 5. Hux's Uncle and 9 is into 4th at Angle Park. Got a few minutes up my sleeve. Going to bring you a breakfast replay in just a moment on race day.
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0: Angle Park 1759. That's official. Number one, Life of Riley, $4.50 and $1.80. Seven, Creeper at $3.60. No third div. Number five, Huxley's Uncle. And nine, Where's Timmy? It jumped out of box eight. The Quinella, $18. Exacta, $43. Trifecta, $125. That first four paid $343. At Angle Park, and the running double, two Red Dogs, one and one, paid $10.30. On breakfast this morning, Gary and Tim discussed Lachie Neal's possible suspension ahead of Saturday's grand final.
1: I think, let me just say this.
2: Right.
1: I had a look at it just then. It was up on the news, on the Fox News. I agree. You can't tell if it's a clenched fist. So I absolutely agree with that. I think the stupidity of his actions to be doing this behind the play in a preliminary final is just that, like, my mind is boggled. But if you can't determine it's a clenched fist, then I agree it's really hard to prosecute. So that'll be part of the defence. And even if they do give him the week, I think the compelling and exceptional circumstance can get him off. So that's where I sit on it, Frank. I don't back away from the fact that he put himself in this position on the back of just a stupid act. He was frustrated, clearly. He went up to Ginnivan behind the play and he strikes him in the middle, whether it's with a clenched fist or not. Ginnivan goes down and now he's fighting for his life to play in the grand final. He's got no one to blame but himself.
2: Correct. This is what Craig McRae had to say.
3: Look, I'd only seen the grainy footage, and
4: that's all there is.
3: Yeah, well, if that's all there is, yeah, I'd like to think he's got a case then, because that footage is pretty grainy and far away. It's hard to see the detail of the impact and things, but if that's all there is, let's see how it goes.
2: And given then, the magnitude of the game and a grand final that he would miss, do you think in any of the penalties and suspensions around this time of year that should be taken into consideration?
1: Well, not unless you determine that before the season starts, Tim. So, no. Right now, no. But if you want to start next year and say, listen, we've got a set of rules for the 24 home and away games, but we think there's a loading on the fact that there's a first final, second final, prelim and a grand final. Okay, well, tell us. But don't just make it up on the go, on the run, and say, oh, no, well, this is a grand final. We can't have you missing a grand final for that. No, I don't.
2: Yeah. But do you not think for ever and a day that's been the case? Do you think there's been a consideration along those lines?
1: Yeah, I do.
2: Historically?
1: Yeah, well, Barry Hall.
2: Yeah, I do too.
1: Barry Hall's the greatest example of all.
2: Well, but did they
1: he got off.
2: Was that about... Yeah, but was that around... Did he get off on a legal technicality, or what did he get off on? I can't remember exactly what it was back in the day.
1: We'll find out exactly how he got off on appeal for that, but it was quite staggering. The exemplary, compelling and exemplary circumstances, I'm not sure Chris Scott's a big fan of that.
4: I don't like it. I mean, seriously. When we're starting to say, oh, no, there's a rule for you because you've done... good things for the game. It's almost implying that other people haven't done a good job.
1: So he doesn't like it. I love talking to Chris Scott. So I don't think he's inferring that, the good, it's a good bloke cause, which people, again, Jared's pointed out, is not the case. It's not just because you're a good bloke. It's because you've played 320 games of footy
2: That's
1: and
2: right.
1: you've never been suspended. So
2: you got a clean
1: on that
2: record.
1: Basis, I won't be having a problem if they let Lachie Neal off. That's a pretty fair record, isn't it?
2: Yeah, that is a fair record. Barry Hall, free to play in 2005 after being cleared to play by the AFL Tribunal. His defence team successfully argued that his striking charge against Matt Maguire be downgraded, allowing the spearhead to avoid suspension.
1: Yeah, Trent Cotchin, he got off. These are coming off the SMS. It allowed him to play. So, anyway, well, let's wait. There goes. It's on today. We'll find out today. There'll be a ruling. My gut feel says he's going to play in the grand final, and I won't be banging the table about it. I just reckon he's silly for putting himself in that position.
0: There's Gary and Tim, always good listening. Gary Lyon and Tim Watson back again tomorrow morning, Tuesday, Wednesday, Thursday for Bricky and Fireball with Kane Corns and David King on Mondays and Fridays. We bookend our Bricky show with those two. So as you know, Tim and Gary back tomorrow morning from 6 on RSN for Brecky. Now, we've got, and there'll be follow-up on that Lachie Neal decision for sure with the guys tomorrow. At Hobart, we're up to race number 3 at the Greyhounds down there, the Taswegian Dogs. And coming into this event, let's have a quick look at the

0: market for you. If you're going to have a, if you've just joined us this afternoon, in this first hour, we'll be taking a few from Hobart and Angle Park. This is due pretty much in 60 seconds at Hobart. And at $1.55, you'll find the favourite, Indy Alex, number one out of the red. The last two red dogs have won, and Indy Alex is currently at $1.55. 8 Nitro Moon out of the pink wing is at $3.60, and then you've got $6 for Brompton, number two. The rest of them are double figures. Just take note, number nine, the first reserve, Oakley Ross, has got a jump here. First reserve's been called in and is jumping out of box four.
1: Too bad, and won the start prior, defeating Tabba Madigan. So able to bring that form down to Hobart for Paul Hilly. Got to be some sort of a chance. Favourite does draw nicely off the inside, though, on the $1.60 favourite. 3.50 second pick, the 8 Nitro Moon. Then out to 2, Brompton for Debbie Cannon, who was the last up Launceston winner from box number 2 and draws box 2 here today. 1.3 from 10 on the track. So interesting to see how it goes today. Brompton, third pick in the market, now into $5, and then a bit of a gap in the market, then out to number 7, the next best, Opinions Matter, who was a good winner here last time over the 3.40, but goes out to the longer journey today. About to be boxed away for the third on the program, Indy Alex. For the Brazendale Kennel, $1.60 the favourite. $3.50 Nitro Moon, $5 Brompton. About to commence loading away at the 461 metre boxes. Favourite off the inside, Indy Alex, at $1.70 now. $3.30 Nitro Moon comes in a little bit late. Brompton also in a little bit from the $6 quote in a 4.80. Favourite's been 160, 155 back to 170. Nitro Moon 4.80 now into 3.50. The green light is on. This is race number 3 in the program. We are set. Ready. And away they go. Fast away. Brompton won the start. High on the track, Indy G going forward underneath Indy Alex, and out there as well comes Opinions Matter coming across. Then followed by Nitro Moon, Luke Ross. Oakley Ross is back towards the tail. And the last one is Oro Ross as they turn top of the home straight. Just in front, Brompton. Indy Alex goes back to the inside, running on well. Nitro Moon coming four wide down the outside. And hitting the lead is Indy Alex. Indy Alex, photo second and third, Brompton and Nitro Moon. Not far away, Opinions Matter. Then followed home by Indy Gia from Luke Ross, Oro Ross and Oakley Ross back there with them. 26 and 19 the run. Split a 5.03 and 11.19. To race 3 on the program, the winner won, Indy Alex. Too good in the end. Photo second and third between the 2 Brompton and out wide the 8 Nitro Moon. But Indy Alex doing enough in the run home for favourite punters. 160, 110. Photo second and third, 2 Brompton around $1.60 in the 8 Nitro Moon around $1.40. Let the judge sort out the order there. 5.03, 11.19 and 26 and 16. The time comes down to, and the winner of the favourite, number 1, Indy Alex.
0: Indy Alex gets its 6th win at start number 30. So it wins every 5 outings and a pretty good record. They still haven't posted those numbers. It's tight for the miners. But the red hottie got home at $1.60 and $1.04. Number 1, Indy Alex at Hobart after the running of race 3.
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6: Friday night chasing and pacing with Alex Vlahos, all the Friday night racing from around Australia, right

0: Now, still nothing further at Hobart. That's very, very tight there at the Greyhound. So I'll keep moving and come back to that result for you shortly. Had a brekkie replay a couple of minutes ago. Giddy up with Gareth Hall this morning. Yulong boss Sam Fairgray joined Gareth this morning after Angel Capital's win in the Group 1 Sir Rupert Clarke Stakes on Saturday. And he had a chat with Gareth this morning.
1: Good morning, Gareth. How are you?
2: Good, thank you. Was there a relief to see Angel Capital do what he did there on Saturday?
1: Absolutely. Yeah. He's obviously always had the ability there, and he's just needed everything to swing his way. And on Saturday, it did. And I think it was a lovely result for us. And I think, you know, just Ben was very happy as well because he knew the horse had the ability there. It was just a matter of everything falling into place.
2: And it worked out beautifully. Like, he didn't get held up. He was always in a wonderful spot. When Benny Malham got into the centre of the track, he really never looked like getting beat down that straight there at Caulfield.
1: No, he's got such a big stride on him. He just needs to be able to have clear air and build momentum, and, you know, not have any interruption in the straight. So, you know, he was a bit unlucky a year ago in that, but on Saturday he was very, very, very impressive.
2: So from a breeding operation perspective now, so what does it mean for Angel Capital? Does this mean this is his last season? Is the one Group 1 enough? Would you like to win more with him? Will that change his value? So how does that all work out now?
1: So with a stallion like Angel Capital, you want to try and keep building his profile. Obviously, he'd had a good reputation. But after winning a Group 1, that cements his future as a stallion. But you want to be able to keep building on it, and we need to sit down over the next week or so and just map out which direction we go with him. Chris will give us some feedback once he's come back in the stable after some time out in the paddock, and see whether we head down the Everest path, or look at something like the last day of the Flemington Carnival, the championship sprint.
2: Yeah, Benny Malham pointed out that just freshen him up and put the blinkers on him down the straight, he might be a horse worth watching there down that straight there at Flemington on Champions Day. But I guess the Everest is a big carrot to throw in front of you. Obviously, you've got to beat Carling Rising, which will be very, very difficult, but you've got a slot, so you've got to use one of your horses. Would he be the number one seed, or will you look towards one of your 3-year-olds like a Paradoxium?
1: I think at the moment he's probably the number one seed.
2: Yeah.
1: Obviously with him, a big factor is getting the dry track. So that's something that, will definitely come into play, watching the forecast, heading into the Everest and how that's going to map out. But, obviously Carling Rising is going to be very hard to beat, but it's great prize money, all the way down, to 5th and, even, to 12th, you're still, getting your money back. So, we'll have one of our representatives there and our slot, there's still a lot of other slot holders that are looking for horses, so we may end up with two horses maybe.
2: And what about his racing career? So how long does he race on now for, you reckon?
1: So we, he'll race on through the spring, and then there's a couple of nice races in the autumn, for a horse like him, to run in that, if he could win them, it adds to his value as a stallion. So, we'll just get through the spring and then just place him right to make sure that he's increasing his potential as a stallion.
2: Could we see him overseas?
1: Possibly. Mr. Zhang is, he'd love to see him maybe go to Ascot, and, the straight there at Ascot may be, with a slight climb, may be really suitable for a horse like Angel Capital. So, nothing's out of the question.
0: Sam Fairgray with Gareth this morning. Yulong boss, and Gareth back with Giddy Up from 8 again tomorrow morning. Now, Rick McIntosh, your caller at the meeting at Swan Hill today, will be along with a preview a little bit later. But I would like to give you these changes now, just so that you've got them nice and early. Rick will no doubt reiterate them, but there's a few changed rider advice is coming through at Swan Hill today in race three. If you're doing your form or if you've got your favourite jockeys, and many people have, just take note that Nathan Punch has just picked up a ride in race three on number 18, which is Don Villa Dior. That will be Nathan Punch. Bit of a roughie, but

0: If you like Nathan, then you need to know that. And then go to the last, race eight, all the others unaffected at this stage. But in race eight, there are three pickup rides. Number 10, Mamuno, is going to be Harry Coffey at about 6-1. Number 10, Mamuno, will be H. Down to 11, Stand By Me Ned, is Alana Kelly. Alana is with the 18, and Nathan Punch again has picked up number 19, Dashing Rebel. So three rider advices there in the last. Harry Coffey on 10, Alana on 18, and Nathan again on number 19. Anything further from the track? It's currently a good four. If that changes, Rick will let you know, but it's unlikely. I believe they're expecting a fine and sunny day at Swan Hill. And g'day to all our audience out there to the northwest of Victoria. Here's Angle Park now. This is race number 5, and they're arriving at the boxes.
1: Second a handover from box 6 last week. Prior to that, had an inside draw defeating She's Got Design. Meet She's Got Design here again today. Very consistent. The one just finds it very hard to win. 46 starts She's Got Design for 4 wins and 31 placings. So runs top 3. 75 or 76% of the time. It doesn't win too often, but was a winner here 3 starts ago, narrowly over Life of Rolly from a wide draw. She'll be on speed at least, you know that much. We'll see what happens today. We saw a breakthrough of sorts in the previous with Life of Rolly winning. Life of Rolly had had 11 prior starts from box 1 for 10 placings. Finally cracked it for a win today in the previous. Race number 5, equal favourites now, Miss Piper and also the reserve Life of Luxury. Miss Piper, second here last week behind Queen Flo, wasn't beaten too far, the time was good. The winner went 1980, she went 1982, again draws the 2. 4 they go, race number 5, 290 Miss Piper, $3, Life of Luxury. She's Got Design blowing late out to 420. And then the 7 and the 5 and the roughy $61 at Honolulu. Fifth from Angle Park on a quiet morning. Just Angle Park and Hobart for the time being, and about to load away here for race number 5. Fifth of 14 on a big day out here at Angle Park today. Miss Piper went a 463 to the first marker here last week. That was equal to her best. That should put her right up on top of the speed. She's Got Design should also be handy from the inside. Green light, race 5. Set for a start, they're ready. Racing, She's Got Design, best away, Life of Luxury, back to the inside. Miss Piper's now quickly making ground. Springvale Margie and Honolulu, and out the back is Beeline Buzz. Miss Piper and She's Got Design go together. She's Got Design off the inside, but got clear and they bunched in behind. She's Got Design clear from Life of Luxury. Another breakthrough coming up. She's Got Design defeats Life of Luxury. The roughie at Honolulu got into third. No luck for Miss Piper. She's in a photo for fourth. Springvale Margie there, and Beeline Buzz found early trouble but chases them home, and She's Got Design takes out the fifth for Sharon Gray in around 1990. 5:22.20 She's Got Design. Life of Luxury 160. Just got caught up in the backwash turning for home, Life of Luxury, when trying to rail through inside of Miss Piper. The roughie at Honolulu bobs for third, no third divvy. 1.987 grabs fourth, Springvale Margie in 19.
0: 1.987. 1.987, and another red dog has got home at Angle Park. She's Got Design at 4.80 and 2.40. 9, Life of Luxury at $1.90. I wonder if that's the same litter as Life of Rolly. Sounds like they're playing on the Life Ofs there. No third div of number 1 at Honolulu. 7 is fourth at Angle Park. Now, before I went to that replay with Gareth this morning, with Sam Fregray, we were waiting on that result at Hobart, remember? There was just the 1 and a photo to come at Hobart. Well, that result went 1.827 if you had a bit. So it was the 4-box combination of the 2 inside and 2 outside boxes. Number 1, Indy Alex, paid $1.60 and $1.04. 8, Nitro Moon was $1.40. 2, Brompton, $1.60. And 7, Opinions Matter. The Quinetta paid $1.90, Exacta $2.80. Trifecta $8.30. And the first 4, $22, 1.827. Running double at Hobart was $5.80 for 5 and 1. So that was that result we were waiting on. And at Angle Park, it's 1.98 and 7. Number 1, She's Got Design at $4.80 and $2.40. 9, Life of Luxury, $1.90. 8, Ad Honolulu, but there's no third tier.

0: and 7, Springvale Margie. The Quinella, $6. Exacta, 14. The Trifecta, 297. And the first four, $386. The running double, $20.30 for a pair of ones. Again, two Red Dogs. Now, they're at the boxes for the fourth at Hobart. There's quite a few rider changes at the TARE meeting that I'm going to bring to you in a moment. But as they get ready at Hobart for the next of the Greyhounds there this afternoon, you've got plenty of time to get on. I think they're going to be just a little bit later than they ought to be. You've got about 45 seconds officially. They'll probably be a bit longer. So let me spot the favourite for you at Hobart. It's race number 4, and at $2.30, it's going to be the pink wing that goes around as most popular here. Number 8, Zipping Poitier, spelt as in Sydney Poitier, the actor. Then you've got number 4, Teddy Danger, at $3.70. Very sneaky, number 5 is at $5. And $8.50, Simply Danger, number 6. And then the rest are into double figures. The first 8 are all going around at Hobart.
1: And with a winner on the track here around 4 or 5 runs ago, defeating Teddy Danger. It does draw the squeeze box today in box number 5. Number 6, Simply Dangerous, as you said, moves 270 out to 850, so no money at all for him. And Kenya Cyan next best at $10, and then $17 for Storm Signal. About to commence loading away for race 4 in the program. Zipping Poitier for the Michael Pearce Kennel runs the favourite here at $2.30, in from $3.90. Teddy Danger next best at around the $4 quote. Now it is $4, and very sneaky at $4.60 for the Bullock Kennel. 3:40 is the journey. Last one being locked away. And red turns to green. Green light is on. This is race number 4. Just about set. And away they go. Zipping Poitier came out last and fast away. Kenya Cyan goes to the early lead. Then followed by Get Notice getting through the pack. Then very sneaky. Zipping Poitier gets to fourth. Next one is Simply Danger, followed then by Storm Signal Getaway Car. In the straight though, Kenya Cyan in front has got nothing here to go home and score. Kenya Cyan will beat Zipping Poitier and very sneaky. Then followed by Teddy Danger from Simply Danger. We had Get Notice, Storm Signal Getaway Car back at the tail. 1960. 6 and 5.17 is the split, and the start simply won that for Kenya Cyan. It began really well, straight down to the pegs or the lure, and away it went. 16's into 8, so it wasn't missed in the market. Kenya Cyan for Lyndon Nichols goes
0: 7.85. Kenya Cyan is going to pay 9.70 here and $3. Number 8, Zipping Poitier at $2.20. 5, very sneaky, $1.30. There's no fourth in the frame yet at Hobart. 7.85. I'll keep you posted. Now, as I mentioned a moment ago, at the TARE races today, it's an overcast day there at TARE, up to the north of New South Wales, getting up towards the Queensland border. It's a soft 5, 7 races there, and there are rider changes in the first 4 and the 7th. So race number 1, number 12, Taverna, is going to be Grace Palmer, and Grace is going to claim 3 kilos. On that 16-1 shot. Number 12, Taverna, the first emergency, as a matter of fact. Grace Palmer has picked up the ride and will claim 3 kilos. Race 2 at TARE. Number 14, Nakodi's Casper, is a pickup ride for senior jockey Peter Graham. Peter will be on number 14, Nakodi's Casper. Race number 3 at TARE at the bottom. Number 12, Motorboat, will be Molly Fitzgerald. And number 13, Green Meadows, will be Paige Ferguson-Smith. Paige is going to claim 3 kilos. No claim for Molly. Molly on the 12, Paige Ferguson-Smith on the 13. That's in race 3. In race 4 at TARE, number 14, Perini Miss, is Grady Spokes. And Grady will claim 1.5 kilos. And Daniel Smith is going to ride number 16, Sheer Shame. No claim. Daniel Smith on number 16. And then 5 and 6, no changes. But race 7, there's one as well, and it's Daniel Smith again. Daniel will ride number 13, Felisuvi. Felisuvi is Daniel Smith. There are no late scratchings, but they are quite a number of rider changes for you there. At Hobart, it's gone 7, 8, 5, and 4. Number 7, Kanya Sian at $9.70 and $3. 8, Zipping Portier, $2.20. 5, Very Sneaky, $1.30. And 4, Teddy Danger. Cornella, $9. Exacta, 28. The Trifecta, 98. And the first four Hobart, $280. 7, 8, 5, 4. Running Double, 1 and 7, paid $14.
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0: Well, welcome back to Race Day. Again, got a couple of minutes up my sleeve. Brownlow medalist, the man of the moment, Nick Dacos, was on the Brekkie Show this morning with Gary and Tim.
1: And he joins us. Nick Dacos, congratulations from everyone here at SEN, my friend.
2: Thank you, guys. It's a massive honour, mate, so feel very privileged.
1: It is a massive honour that is so very well deserved. You've woken up this morning, I imagine, with not too much sleep. How are you feeling?
2: Yeah, a little bit worse for wear this morning. The friends and family rolled in last night after the count and wanted to have a few drinks, which I was all for. I was super excited to share in the celebration with them, but definitely feeling it today.
3: Congratulations, Nick. Unbelievable performance. I know you're getting that from everybody. What does a big Dacos soiree look like when you all get together and aunts and uncles and everybody joins in?
2: It's a good question, Tim. There's a lot of us. Dad's got a big extended family, but to be honest, it was really nice to share everything with everyone, and I feel like that's my why. That's why I do what I do, and why I work so hard is to see the smile on everyone's face in a circumstance like last night. So it was really special.
1: Is there a Macedonian tipple of choice that just went around to celebrate the newest Brownlow medalist?
2: No, there wasn't, to be honest. There was some tequila going around and Barry's. We've got our little alcohol brand, Barry's, which we share. Gaz, as you know, amongst a couple of us. There wasn't too much flying around.
3: My grandson, he drifts between Essendon if they're in front and Collingwood.
1: I'd say he's more
3: of a Collingwood fan, Nick, and he wants to know whether or not you can come to his birthday party. Would you be available for that or not?
2: Mate, I'll definitely be available for you if you let me know when I'll be there.
1: Hey, you go into this night again as one of the favourites, which you've had to endure that for a while now. And I spoke on our show last night about Jimmy Steins and going in when he was absolutely red hot. And I remember doing my calculations as I was sitting at the table, and it got to about, I don't know, around 18. And I said, mate, you can't win. And he still wouldn't believe me. At what time was the realisation for him? Was anyone just keeping a close eye on how it was all unfolding?
2: To be honest, guys, our whole table was sort of watching the counter, and we were a little bit nervous and unsure, and I think you don't really believe it until it's official, which I think was round 21 or 22, and it was a massive sort of sigh of relief and sense of accomplishment. I think it's obviously such a prestigious award and massive honour, and not only for myself, but I feel like it also represents so many. Like, I don't stand up there by myself. You know, I got, sounds cliche, but my teammates and my coaching staff and everyone that goes into it. So I feel like I'm a beneficiary of what they do, and it was really nice to get the rewards last night.
3: Hey, Nick, no one gets more attention and more commentary than you do in this game, and particularly opposition.

0: opposition teams, and they go and they try and plot against you, and they tag you, and they run with, do all sorts of things around stoppages, that type of thing. Now, you would have realised that from a very early age, or from an inexperienced period of your AFL career. So what did you do when you started to realise that? What were the things that you started to work on to combat that as a player?
1: Yeah, I felt like my reaction time, I really had to improve. I just felt like if I was going to have someone wear me like a glove everywhere I went, I had to outread them and try and, whether it was an extra second that it gave me to get onto a loose ball or whatever it was, I felt like I had to improve in that aspect. And I did, you know, lots of vision around stoppage and craft and how I could gain an extra meter. And yeah, and that's something that I'm still evolving in. I watched someone like Lachie Neal around stoppage and how he's able to just gain himself an extra meter, and that means he can get the ball and then put his teammate in a better position after that. So it's something that I feel like I'm still evolving in, but yeah, I feel like I've made good progress in at the same time.
0: Hey, Nick, where does that curiosity come from? Everybody that talks about you said that you're always curious about ways that you can improve your game. Where do you think that actually comes from?
1: I feel like, to be honest, I'm a little bit of a football nuffy. I feel like not too many players say it nowadays. Everyone sort of likes to say that they don't watch footy or they don't enjoy watching footy, but I'm the first to admit I love watching footy. I love sitting down Saturday night and watching the prelim final or whatever occasion it is, and yeah, that's a curiosity for me. If we get coaches from another team, I'll always pick their brain about what that team did or players and what I can improve on or what the team can improve on. I feel like that's always been me, this sort of curiosity to improve, and I've always wanted the team to benefit from that too.
2: Arlette was by your side and has been for a long time, your girlfriend. She's become a bit of a footy nuffy. She's downloaded the AFL app, I hear.
1: She did, Gaz. You would have got to know her over the State of Origin, but she doesn't know too much about footy. But she's been an amazing support to me. I feel like to achieve sort of what we did last night, you can't do it without people like her in your corner, and I'm very fortunate, and I feel like she's a great balancer for me because she doesn't know a terrible amount about footy, and she'd be the first to say that. So yeah, I feel like it is a really nice balancer for me.
2: Yeah, I actually met her dad at a lunch a month or so back, and he spoke about the fact that when you get back into that environment, that footy becomes comes off the table. So it must be nice to have that safe place where you can go to and just tune out for a while, because in terms of, you know, recognition and visibility, you play for the biggest club, the most fanatical club, and you're the best player in the competition. It's life must become pretty difficult for you out in the public.
1: Yeah, well, I find, like we touched on before, I'm always someone that's curious and trying to get better. So pretty quickly it can be pretty absorbing when you're constantly trying to focus on how you can get better and you're constantly thinking about football. So it's nice to have that off switch when you do go to your partner's place. And I've always been very lucky that they always just treat me like Nick, regardless of how football is going, whether it's going amazing or it's not going so well. They've always treated me the same, which I've been super grateful for. And yeah, I feel like it's part of the process of getting better. Like, I feel like it is absorbing, but at the same time, you do need to have that off switch, which I've been very grateful for.
3: It was great this morning to hear Nick with Gary and Tim, and Gary and Tim back from 6 tomorrow morning with Brekkie. And didn't he speak well last night too, after he was awarded the Brownlow by the cast and crew on TV? It was a great chat that he had with Hamish. That was a great interview on stage. And Nick kept saying, if you didn't see it, Nick kept saying to Hamish, who's done your research? Because he got him on a couple of very, very good points. But it was a great night and good watching, good viewing, and Nick Dacos, congratulations, and he spoke so well. Okay, we've got 17 minutes to the hour, 17 to 1 over here on the East Coast, and of course for our SEN family, SEN Turf family, that's 17 to 11. Good to have you all on board throughout Victoria and Western Australia. A quick break and we're coming back next on race day with the Greyhounds at Angle Park.
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0: Well, welcome back to Tuesday Race Day. We're going to the Angle Park Dogs again now. Almost equal favourites here. Only 30 cents in it. $2.20 for number one, Skate in Paris. And $2, ooh, they've just firmed up. Skate in Paris is now $2.25. And number two, Jungle Cobra, is at $2.30. There's not much in this. And there are three empty boxes, 3, 5 and 6. The 10 is jumping out of box 5, the second reserve at Angle Park.
1: Blade Cup, October 9. We see one of the best sprinters in action this coming Thursday, and Wrongly Accused, one of the best sprinters in the country for Justin Nolan. And the match race format should suit him down to the ground. He'll be awfully hard to beat here come Thursday night. But there are some smart chasers from interstate and also locals as well taking part in that TAB match race series this coming Thursday. Loading them in, race 6, Angle Park, $2.15 for the 2, $2.40 for the 1, $4.80 for the 10. Race 6, Angle Park, first line in and second line joins. And this is race number 6. Jungle Cobra, Rob Harness firms in late. Now the favourite in front of Skate in Paris. Green lights on. They're ready. Racing, Jungle Cobra boxes well. The two goes to the front. Skate in Paris, and there's Infidel Pearl going forward. But the Cobra found the lead, getting through. Juno is go. Midfield, once a diva back to last. Two dat hooked, but Jungle Cobra got away. Four length Skate in Paris, Juno is go, and then once a diva. Jungle Cobra is going to be too sharp. Jungle Cobra won it by about 3.5. Up for second, Juno Wisco, the inside. Skate in Paris third, once a diva fourth. Behind those in the field was Houdat hooked and back with its Infidel Pearl. And Jungle Cobra takes out race 6 at around 1970. Nice win. Promising dog, sparingly raced. And that's win 3 from start 6, Jungle Cobra, 230-140 for Rob Harness. Juno Wisco, 320 in no third. Skate in Paris, 2-8-1. 7 once at Eva back and forth in 1979. Margins, 3 by a half, 469, 784, run home 1195. Got to the lead, pressured early, but nice and strong in the run home. Jungle Cobra takes out race number 6.
0: Okay, and it's the two inside and outside box combination again, 2, 8, 1, and 7. Number 2, Jungle Cobra. At $1.60 and $1.04 beats number 8, you know, Yusko at $5.80. No third div, number 1, Skate in Paris, and 7 into 4th spot. The Quinella paid $11, Exacta was $20, the Trifecta $26, and the first 4, $92, 2817. The running double, no live tickets on 1 and 2 at Angle Park. Back to a giddy up replay with Gareth Hall this morning and the great frogman, Craig Newitt. Joined Gareth this morning after his induction into the Tasmanian Racing Hall of Fame. This is Craig Newitt this morning with Gareth.
2: Froggy, congratulations, mate. Thoroughly deserved that accolade there on Friday night.
3: Thank you very much, Gareth. Yeah, it's very humbling and very honoured to be in that category. And yeah, it hasn't quite sunk in, to be honest, mate. I was inducted into the Hall of Fame 13 years ago, so I mean there's quite a few people sort of in the Hall of Fame in all different sports, but there's only very few that have been elevated into this category, so it's very humbling.
2: Were you expecting it Friday night?
3: They rang me last year to see if I was going to the awards night, and I said, no, I won't be going. So I think they may have had an idea that they might have done it last year, but they rang again this year, and I said, oh, I probably won't be. There'll be races on the Saturday. And then he rang back 10 minutes later, and he said, well, this is what's happening. And I said, well, I've got to go, don't I? Yeah. give me a couple of tables, and we'll be there.
2: Yeah. And so what does it mean to you, Froggy? I know that I read there on social media when I woke up Saturday morning that it's like one of your greatest ever achievements, but it is something quite special to be elevated to a legend.
3: Yeah, I definitely think it is, Gareth. I've been very fortunate to ride a lot of champion horses over the years. Obviously, Miss Andretti winning at Royal Ascot's sort of right up there, but obviously some of our better sires, even now, like Snitzel, Extreme Choice, I was the one that won their Group 1s on them, but I think to be put into this category, it's something they can sort of never take away now. So for a kid a kid that grew up just aspiring to be just like his old man, albeit he was a dump swatter and I was never really going to do that, to be recognised as one of the state's best ever, it's very humbling.
2: And do you pinch yourself with the career that you've had when you look back now? You've been riding for a fair while, Froggy. Who would have thought how quickly our lives go? But it's been some career, really. It's been some journey.
3: Yeah, I've been very fortunate, but it hasn't been through lack of effort. I've worked very hard my entire career. In my speech on Friday night, like, I was riding track work when I was 9 years old for Terry Rolls at Deloraine. Like, the authorities these days would execute you if they found out a 9-year old was riding track work. So it's all I've ever dreamt of doing. I was very fortunate that my old man, Terry Rolls, Leon Wells, they're the ones that really got me kick-started. And then obviously when I moved over to be apprentice to the Friedman brothers, it really took off. But it hasn't been through a lot of effort, but I've been very fortunate too. Like, I've never had an injury in the 26 years I've been riding. I've never had time off with an injury. So, I mean, you look at Ollie, who probably broke nearly every bone in his body, probably more than once. Jimmy Cassidy, all those guys, like, they've had extended periods off through injury, whereas I've been very fortunate that even though I'm a little bit heavier now, I've always been a lightweight rider, and with no injuries, it's just enabled me to basically just do the same thing day in, day out without having to worry about it.
2: You've earned everything that you've been able to achieve, I reckon, as you just pointed out, Froggy.
3: Yeah, absolutely. I was very fortunate to team up through a lot of years with Mick Price, who we had a great run. I think I rode 17 or 18 Group 1 winners for him, and obviously Lincoln Rupee, Sam Moretti, Pompey Ruler. So I've been very fortunate to get on a lot of good horses, which at the end of the day is what we strive to do.
2: Does that still drive you today? To make
3: Absolutely.
2: Sure you try and find your next champion. And throughout your career, like, you recently won a new market, your fourth new market there with Cabela's there for Bjorn Baker, but you've got that knack to always find a good horse.
3: Like I said, I've always been sort of a lightweight rider, so you pick up those nice three-year-olds, like your Extreme Choices, your Snitzels in the Oakley Plates and those sort of horses with no weight. But then I've also had the big weight for age horses like your Pompey Rulers and that. So every year I did have a dry spell there for a while. I think I went 10 years without a Group 1 winner, but it wasn't through lack of trying. I ran a hell of a lot of placings in them. Obviously, Lofty Strike, he ran two or three just off the main groups in the Group 1s. But to get another new market, which sort of broke the record of the Harold Badger and the Ollie, to stand alone in a prestigious race like that, it's very humbling.
2: And you haven't forgotten where you come from. Regularly you go back to Tassie, Froggy, when you probably don't need to. So why do you do that?
3: I've always had the opinion. My old man gave me some advice very early on. He said, just don't ever forget where you came from. So, obviously this time of year, I didn't go back sort of through winter, but obviously this time of year, the carnival's starting to crank up again now. And over the last few years, we've seen that Tassie, they can produce some nice horses. So there's a few over there that I've been managed. Lucky enough to get on, so I look forward to their carnival, and there's a couple there trialling today, which they'll kick off in races over here. So it works out very well for me, and as I've always said, it doesn't matter. I've got a saddle, I'll travel, so it doesn't matter where I've got to go to ride a winner, I'll go.
0: Craig Newitt, and a great chat with Gareth this morning, and congratulations, Craig, on that induction. And it makes you think about the Taz Weegean horses, Piping Lane, Citizen. There's a couple. Hobart Race 5. We've got the quaddie about to get underway now. What's the hold up here? They're just hanging back a little bit at Hobart for race number 5. On the back of this, we'll go to Angle Park. And then I'll bring in Rick McIntosh with his preview of the gallops that are about to get underway at Swan Hill. So we've killed that first hour with a couple of interviews and a couple of interstate greyhounds from South Australia and Tasmania. But all of our race venues, all four of them, commence in the next 60 minutes. They all get going in this next hour. Swan Hill with Rick, then Taree, Emerald and Leeton. If you missed the top of the show this afternoon, that's where the gallops are today. Emerald in Queensland, Leeton, New South Wales, Taree, New South Wales as well. And, of course, Swan Hill is our Victorian meeting. Rick McIntosh will be along shortly with his preview. It's a good four at Swan Hill, Emerald and Leeton, and Taree is a soft five if you're doing homework. Here is Hobart, race five.
4: $10. They dominate the market, those three greyhounds. $34 Zeus Danger, $41 the rest of the field. For race number five on the program, 340 metres is the trip as the odds come forward, followed by the evens, and we're all set to rock and roll for race number five on the program. Last one goes in Winburn Elsie, and we're just about ready. Red turns to green, 340 the trip, just about ready now. Favourite off the inside, and away they go. Favourite began midfield, slowly out Zeus Danger. Gain the lead, Geordie's Jazz out wider comes Raid of Knots, then followed by Miss Byrne. Favourite back to fourth, Winburn, away that Rupee's Revenge, then followed by Winburn Elsie. Out wider, then Zeus Danger, back of the tail, she's special in the straight, they come. And Raid of Knots has stole the march here. Raid of Knots goes home to score. Second, Geordie's Jazz, third, Rupee's Revenge, then followed by Winburn Elsie from Miss Byrne. Then we had She's Special, back of the tail, Zeus Danger, 5.20 and 19.45, and the favourite goes down. Rupee's Revenge, it didn't begin well again, and they Raid of Knots, the winner, 9.21.50, over four, Geordie's Jazz, 7.70 second, and third, number one, Rupee's Revenge. 8.4 and 1, 5.20 and 19.41. The time comes down to, after race number five on the program, the winner, number eight, Raid of Knots, for the Michael Pierce Kennel by Benando from Timeless Moment. Came across the face of the field with Geordie's Jazz.
0: It's taken you a while to get those numbers up at Hobart today, but he's gone with 8.41. There's no visual evidence of that just yet. But number eight, Raid of Knots, is going to win. And you've got the overs here at $10.30 and $1.40. Have a look at this for a second. Number four, Geordie's Jazz. Now, if this stands up and holds, it's paid $20 the place. That was the bet in the race. No third div. Number one, Rupee's Revenge. And they've framed the two in the fourth spot there. 8.4, 1 and 2 at Hobart in the first leg of the quaddie, and we'll leave them in like, oh, might take the sixth. We'll see how we go after Menangle. But we do start to rest the greyhounds interstate shortly when those four race meetings get underway in Australia all over the next 60 minutes. Now, I'll take a quick break on race day and come back with those details at Hobart.
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0: Okay, at Hobart, 8, 4, 1, and 2. Number 8, Rate of Knots at $10.30 and $1.40. Beat number 4, Georgie's Jazz at $20.70 the place. Number 1, Rupee's Revenge, but no third div. And 2, Winburn Elsie. The Quinella, $54. Exacta, $74. The Trifecta, $246. And the first 4, $670. 8, 4, 1, and 2. There's no live tickets on the running double of 7 and 8 at Hobart. This coming Saturday, looking forward to bringing you Race Day Saturday. Of course, at this time of the year, it's always good racing. We're at Mornington, a standalone meeting on... we've got Caulfield on the Sunday, but the Mornington meeting is a standaloner this coming Saturday, featuring the RM Ansett Classic. And we've got Belmont, the Westspeed Platinum Spring Series final will be run there with Darren McCauley. We're racing at Murray Bridge. It's Gold Cup Prelude Day there. We'll be taking the Gold Coast again on Saturday. And Rose Hill, now that's where the one Group 1 is on Saturday. At Rose Hill, we've got one of each, a Group 1, a Group 2 and a Group 3. The Group 2 is the Golden Pendant and the Group 3 is the Heritage Stakes. But the Group 1 is the Golden Rose that gets run on Saturday. And just a quick look at that for you for Group 1 racing this weekend. As I said, it's the only Group 1 on the Saturday. Guest House at the moment is your favourite. And is it $2.30? Number 2, and it's the top weight, number 1, Guest House. Number 2, Campione d'Italia is at $26. Number 3, Tron Bolt is at $11. 4, War Woven is at $4.50, making it the second favourite behind Guest House. Number 5, St. Gothard is at $6. Number 6, Cormier is at $71. Number 7, Berzelius is at $71 also. 8, Stormy Marco, $34. Number 9, Under Focus is at $11. Number 10, Central Europe is at $17. 11, Plagiarism is at $71. Number 12 is Castillo King. It's at $26. And 13, Tenenbaum is at $71. So Guest House is your favourite at $2.30 for the one Group 1 race in Sydney on Saturday, the Golden Rose. And that goes at 3 o'clock East Coast time. That's 1 o'clock if you're listening through SEN Turf in Western Australia. But we'll go back to the attention of today's racing and take you back to the Angle Park Dogs in just a moment for race number 7. And right on the back of that, anything late at the Swan Hill Gallops? I know I've been through a couple of the changes for you, but Rick will have the very latest. I'm going to bring Rick in on the phone shortly ahead of the 8 races at Swan Hill, and I'll give you his race-by-race selections for you all day and go through his quaddie numbers again a little bit later. But I'm sure he's got a couple of best bets for you shortly. And then I'll keep you in touch race by race through the afternoon for Rick's selections on race day.
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0: Angle Park Grays, this is race 7 at the boxes.
1: 155 now for the two. Morella Harry 480, 750 Thundering Lady. He'll want to get to the outside. He can.

0: Hit the line okay, though. Thundering Lady, who is not a lady. It's a male greyhound. Somewhat confusing, but we've lived with that for a little while now. Start 85. He's been pretty consistent of late. He's been placed three of his last four. His last win did actually come from an inside draw back in June. Despite his racing pattern of getting up the track, he actually does have an okay record from box one. Todd Gray, SA form expert, also keen on this fave. Here's No Diva. Looks awfully hard to beat. $1.55. $4.80, Warrella Harry. $7.50, Thundering Lady. $9, Let's Go Pies for race seven. Opening heat of the Masters. Three of these heats on today. Races 7, 8 and 9 on the program. So looking outside of this favourite, Here's No Diva, Warrella Harry was a winner here last week from the inside in 20.02. So when you're looking at times and everything involved there, only a couple of lengths separating the 2 and the 4. You're taking 1.55 about one and 4.80 about the other. But the likelihood of Here's No Diva being in front of Warrella Harry would seem pretty good as long as the 2 begins cleanly. Let's Go Pies has also been consistent of late. Green light, race 7. The Dogcast Masters Heat 1 ready. Racing, Here's No Diva, boxes quickly from the 2. Punching forward, Let's Go Pies to join around the outside, Christoph, and then comes Thundering Lady getting back in the field, Warrella Harry, and Jimmy Duwalt's out the back. It's Here's No Diva leading the outside, Let's Go Pies. Three away then is Thundering Lady as they swing. Here's No Diva clear, Let's Go Pies the outside, Thundering Lady late, Let's Go Pies over the top. Let's Go Pies gets Here's No Diva late, the favourite every possible. Thundering Lady close up in third. A gap back and forth then. Christoph on the outside of Warrella Harry, and then came Jimmy Duwalt at around 20 and 10. Well, there's an upset. Let's Go Pies, 580 on UTAB. Upside down odds. Here's No Diva. Had its chance straight to the front. Let's Go Pies gets it late, and Thundering Lady close up in third. 5-2-1, 7 back and forth, 20 and 10. He looked to be doing the better turning for home. Here's No Diva. He had a length or so on Let's Go Pies, but Let's Go Pies got going again and has been able to grab Here's No Diva to win by a half and a neck back to Thundering Lady close up in third. Probably our closest finish of the day. 5-2-1-7, 20 and 10, 4.69, 7.87.
1: 5-2-1-7 at Angle Park. 5-2-1-7. Let's Go Pies at 11.50 and $4.20. 2, Here's No Diva, $1.80. There's no third div. Number 1, Thundering Lady, and number 7 into 4. 5-2-1-7 at Angle Park.
2: Ingratiating standing at Oakland Park Star didn't just win the time-honoured Maribyrnong Plate. 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

Now, I will be bringing in Rick McIntosh shortly for a preview at Swan Hill. He's just got a television commitment at the moment, and he'll be with us shortly for a race day preview of Swan Hill, which gets underway in around about 23 minutes from now. The jocks are out on the track, and they're just having a pre-race walk around the track and just having a look at it. It's a beautiful sunny day by the look of things, and Rick will bring us up to date with how warm it is out there. He'll give us a quick weather check ahead of the first this afternoon. Pretty good race field sizes there, and I've got Rick's selections for you all day, but I'll let him preview the meeting for you shortly first before I get into those selections in case they've changed. We got the Horsham Greyhounds, mid-afternoon start with Patrick Doyle, Rob Tester at the Geelong Dogs shortly after, about half an hour after. Tonight's the Warragul Greyhounds is our third meeting for GRV with Kyle Galley, and the Mandra Dogs in Western Australia go at 6:06. We'll be taking a couple of races, two or three from Menangle today and also at Albion Park in the early part of the afternoon. Before the four race meetings all kick in interstate, but then it does get pretty busy. Now, I've got Rick calling in on the line right now.

0: on the track, so I called you at an inappropriate time. My apologies, mate.
1: No, that's all right. I was just telling Kev that that we're on a good four, and the rail's out 3 metres on the circle, I think the 900 to the 500 here. It's a glorious day. We're probably, with the wind and the weather, we're probably going to get to a good three at some stage, you'd imagine. And race one, Ocean's 407's got the Zambales form, which was very good at Bendigo on Sunday, has been very good since that race. Thought it was the first winner of the day, and then there's a shorty in race three that should be winning if you're playing multi, so Star. Into race four, I like number one, Monix. His third favourite, he shouldn't be. He's going 6 weeks between runs, but he's on his home track, 975. His recent form, albeit 6 weeks ago, is good enough to win this race and is better than most of these. And then his stablemate in the last, race eight, number one, Where's My Soccer's, had one return run. And I think in a tough race to come home with, it's got a good chance each way at a price, race eight, number one. There were two riders, John, I think, in race eight. The emergency 18 was Alana Kelly and 19 was Nathan Punch. They were the latest two riders. No late scratchings as yet. Good fall, beautiful spring day. Not sure you'll hear the same buzz in the studio as what you hear on a Saturday, but I'll do my best to keep you entertained.
0: You, mate, that's an understatement. You're nothing if not entertaining, Rick McIntosh.
1: We do our best, John.
0: Mate, enjoy your day. And I've got, thank you, Rick, and I've got Rick's selections for you all through the afternoon. You just heard he likes the 10 in the first. He's gone 10-3-7-1. 10-3-7-1 in race number one, and I'll keep you posted throughout the afternoon. Now, they're about to go for the first at the trots at Menangle, and we will take this race and the next one for you as well. And at least the first two or three in Brisbane at Albion Park this afternoon. Coming into this race, though, the favourite at $2.40 is number six, Island Frankie, Cameron Hart. And then $4.40, drifting a bit, is Tiger T, number seven. At the bigger numbers, there hasn't been too much interest shown. There was a late nibble around for Donnie Gal, number eight. Just a bit of a go there. The mobile's in position. They're coming up to it nicely. This is the first at Menangle.
2: I should say, as we draw into the month of October, no doubt. We're just about right. Race number one, first of eight, the green light's on and they're off, and the cattle wash standing at Yerribee Trot. And slowly away was Prince Kenny, no speed, and showing up early doors is Vulcan Stride. Now Casual Connection with Superior Speed is going to go in search of the lead. Tiger T's up there with Island Frankie. They were followed then by Vulcan Stride, and behind them is Triumph Stride. Further back, Donnie Gal. Well back is One Pinevale Hill, and after a tardy beginning, didn't actually gallop, just slowly away was Prince Kenny. To the 1,200 metre turn, 28.5 the quarter, and Casual Connection is now being taken on by the race favourite Island Frankie, and Hart steers it to the lead. In third spot, about 7 metres away, is Triumph Stride, and they were being followed next up on the outside by Tiger T, obliged to race in the breeze. Back on the inside is Ewing, and then came further back in the run, then on the outside is Vulcan Stride, Donnie Gal won Pinevale Hill, and last is Prince Kenny. So on the back of a 28.5 first quarter, finding the lead Island Frankie and slowed him down to a 30.6. 59-1 the half. It's Island Frankie in front, but on the march around them now is One Pinevale Hill, one of the better backed runners in the race to upset the favourite. Goes up to Park second. Tiger T gets cover for the last 700, and on the inside of those runners is Casual Connection. The next one is Triumph Stride. They were followed then by Vulcan Stride, Ewing, Donnie Gal, and last is Prince Kenny as they run to the home corner where they've got 400 metres left to go. And the leader as they straighten up here is the favourite Island Frankie in 29.9. Casual Connection in clear air. Triumph Stride is going to drive up in behind those. Tiger T's flat to the boards. And down the outside is Vulcan Stride. The leader narrowly here is Island Frankie, right up on the inside trying to get through here. It's Triumph Stride with a head full of steam. Goes up to join Casual Connection. Favourite won't want a jump. But on the inside, Triumph Stride gets to the lead. And Triumph Stride will go home and beat the Adam. Triumph Stride beats Casual Connection. Big Run Ewing stormed home and managed to get up and grab third ahead of Tiger T. Not a bad effort after breezing. And then came Vulcan Stride. The next one, Prince Kenny.

0: together with Ireland Frankie, who dropped out, and the last couple were One Pinevale Hill and Donny Gal in a mile of 158. Too good, the two. Triumph Stride, Will Rickson barged up on the inside, was able to get through underneath Ireland Frankie, and has, with a head full of steam, gone up on the inside of Casual Connection. It went off at big odds. So did Ewing. So the trifectas and first fours here are going to be fairly handsome, I suspect. But it was Too Good Triumph Stride. It beats number five, Casual Connection. Number four goes up for third. That is Ewing. And seven, Tiger T ran fourth. So your first four.
1: So it's 2, 5, 4, and 7 confirmed there by Freddie Hastings today. 2, 5, 4, 7. Those details at Menangle in just a moment. But Will Rickson gets the first winner home at around the $7 mark. Kev Casey's doing the trackside today for our colleagues at racing.com. Leon Maskell is the track manager at Swan Hill, and they're having a chat ahead of race number one.
2: We're joined by our track manager here at Swan Hill. It's Leon Maskell. Leon, good to see you on a beautiful day. We're heading to about 20 degrees today, all blue skies. But we've had a week of, no rain recently. What have you done with the lead-in for this track today?
3: Yeah, we've put 18 mils of irrigation on through the week and another 2 yesterday afternoon, so...
2: Okay, so 18 for the week, 2 yesterday afternoon. Good for the current rating. Sun, you wouldn't say, is beating down, as I said, getting to about 20 degrees here today. We had a little bit of rain before that, I suppose about a week and a half ago. Not a great deal, but we're in that sort of spring... You're seeing a lot of these tracks, aren't you? All around the state, upgraded good 4 to good 3 during the meeting. Do you think we're a chance to do that today?
3: Yeah, I'd say I'd be very surprised if we don't go to a 3 at some stage through the day, given the weather we've had.
2: Yeah, it feels good underfoot. The jocks have been out, as you see, all of them having a feel of it. The reports are good here, and we get through an 8-race card, as I say, with the sun shining upon us. What about the lead-up to Christmas? How many more have we got here?
3: We've got another 2, late October and one late November.
2: Terrific. Taking us all the way to the end of the year, then you get your break. Any plans over the break? We've got a few months off.
3: No, not really. Renos and then recovery.
2: Typical sort of summer track maintenance there. Leon, always good to talk to you. We're heading into a great day's racing here at Swan Hill.
1: Okay, there's Leon Maskell with Kev Casey. Thanks for that to our colleagues at racing.com as always. And I'll give you a look at the market race one as well. At Menangle, number 2, Triumph Stride won that first. Will Rickson, $6.10 and $1.50 it's paid officially. Number 5, Casual Connection was second at $4.30. 4, Ewing at $6 and 7, Tiger T. The Quinella, $58. The Exacta paid $151. The Trifecta, $1,209. And the first 4, $9,231. Race one at Menangle on a Tuesday. That's a nice first 4, $9,231 for 2, 5, 4, and 7. 2, 5, 4, and 7. Okay, now they're up to race 6 at the Greyhounds at Hobart.
4: They're all boxed away. This is the 6 at Hobart. Good luck. Just about ready. We're set, and away they go. Inner West was fast away, then followed up to second Ariel. She threw on the inside Inspector Frank, and then followed by Mini Mara, who goes around the outside. For the back, then Kenya Lexi out the back of the track. Black Coax back there with Make Waves. Ariely in the straight. Inspector Frank gets through. Inner West, the outside. Inner West, Inspector Frank. Here we go. Inner West, Inspector Frank. Inspector Frank, Inner West. You think Inner West, but he doesn't like to win. I think he's got there Inner West narrowly from Inspector Frank. Third will be Pinaroo Flyer from Mini Mara. Then we had Kenya Lexi, Make Waves, our rally, Black Coach back towards the tail. 19.50 and 5.22.
1: 2.16 and 7 at Hobart. 2.16 and 7. Now that first this afternoon at Swan Hill. Number 10, Oceans 407. Is the favourite. Harry Coffey on board at $2.20 at the moment. Number 3, King Fleance is Keane McRedman and is currently at $3.60. 7, Windhowler, Brad Rewilla, $3.60 out to $3.80. Number 8, Cruiser is Will Gordon today. It's drifting as well. $9 just out to $10. Just steady at 19 is the first of the double figure starters. Number 4, My Alpha Sonic, Mitch Aitken. Then number 5, Roughnut. is at $31. Six Son of Vadimos is at $31. One Alarming is at $34. And then both over $100, the numbers 2, Brother George, and 9, Eminent Ella. So race 1, the favourite is Oceans 407. She's a filly with one career start for a fifth and is the favourite at $2.20. Selections race 1 are the favourite from Rick 10 to beat 3, 7 and 1. And the first is around about 10 minutes away. We've got the first at Albion Park, though, coming up at the trots in Brisbane, and we are going to take the first couple. So let me give you a market there at Albion Park. They're just in the pre-race. It's not going to take long. There's only 5 starters, so they'll get organised pretty quickly here. And it is a maiden, a 2-year-old maiden. But it is a pace, though. Number 4, Double Fault, Pete McMullen. Has been $1.55 into $1.20. Good support. Second line is number 2, Go Mini. That's Nathan Dawson today. $3.60 drifting out to $5.50. 13 into 11 for number 1, Just Sunny. Talia McMullen. Number 5, What Is His Name, is Grant Dixon. And it's at $2.30. And in from $41. $23 it is. And number 3, Major Impression, Shame Graham, is at $51. Double Fault is your favourite, $1.20. Pete McMullen by Art Major, looking for its first win at start 9. It's had 3 minor placings, race 1 at Albion Park.
5: Chance on the third line of Betty. Mobile's into position now. So they're about to cap up. Burwood Stud bring us the opening race of 8. For the 2-year-olds, 5 to start. Double Fault looking to break through at start. Number 9, A Son of Art Major. Pete McMullen and Chantel Turpin would have been delighted with the trial of Gus before the opening race today. He trialled in heat number 1. Really stretched his legs nicely, Gus. And he was able to win that trial. Win it by almost 12 metres in the end. So he's right on track for his first up return. And of course, we see Leap to Fame back in action here at Albion Park on Saturday night. But let's get through the Tuesday afternoon program first. They're all on gate. The 2-year-olds make a good line, set, and they're away. And Double Fold from the middle of the line, showing good speed. So too is Just Sunny off the pole draw. And shortly after the start, Just Sunny is going to take it up through a lead time of 3.4. Taking the trail is Go Mini. And then Major Impression, Double Fold's drifting back now to settle down second last. And What Is His Name is last of all. So they've settled down in race book order, in fact. It's Just Sunny in front, taking them to the next turn, leading by a length and a quarter. In second spot, Go Mini. 2.5 lengths away, Major Impression. Double Fault, McMullen happy to let the somewhat of the speed go early. He's just got this colt into a nice position in second last, and last is What Is His Name. The first quarter was 28.3, so Just Sunny is dictating terms in front, 2 legs clear, allowed to stroll. In second is Go Mini, third Major Impression. Double Fault still stays in fourth, and 2 legs away, What Is His Name, last of all. They're heading towards the half-mile turn now, and Just Sunny is about to take them to the back straight. 29.9 that second quarter. Now McMullen pops that pocket from back in the field and he starts to slide forward on the long odds on Jolly. So it's Just Sunny in front, leading by a length, quickly moving up as Double Fold into second at the 600 metres marker. Mini's in third, then What Is His Name, and Major Impression's been shuffled back to last. 450 metres left to run. They're about to go off the back. Just Sunny leads by a long head. Double Fold, who's poised the outside. Third is Go Mini, who's got away from the marker pegs there. Then Major Impression. And last is What Is His Name in a packing field. 27.5, third quarter. In front is Just Sunny, moving up on the outside. Double Fault. Double Fault's hit a narrow lead. Go Mini's out after it now. Double Fault with a fight on its hands. 100 to go. Go Mini's about a neck away. Double Fault trying to grip on. Go Mini with one last drive. Oh, this is close. This is close in the first. Double Fault or Go Mini. That's almost a dead heat. Third will go to What Is His Name late from in fourth position behind those. Back on the inside was Just Sunny, and last was Major Impression. Photo finish. Has the odds-on favourite lasted, or has Go Mini grabbed it on the wire? Two is going to get it. Two Go Mini, Nathan Dawson and Gemma Hewitt has bloused the odds-on favourite. Nathan didn't want to stay behind the leader. He, in fact, popped away from the pegs to peel out three deep, and he staked his claim late to grab Double Fault, who just wasn't quite putting them away. And he was left a sitting shot for Go Mini, who, in fairness, has only grabbed it on the post, but it still overturned the odds-on favourite. So it's 2-4-5, and one is fourth, Just Sutty. Now, the racingandsports.com mile rate is 154.8. The winning margin is a nose by 6¾ metres. 158.4 is the gross time. Mile rate for racingandsports.com, 154.8. Go Mini breaks through at start number 13. Nathan Dawson, Gemma Hewitt, a nose by 6¾, the margin.
1: So the first favourite gets popped at the post, pipped at the post. Number two, Go Mini, Nathan Dawson, has paid $5.30 and $1.10. Beats number four, Double Fault, at $1.04. Five, What Is His Name? No third div. More to come at Albion Park. At Hobart, 217 and six are official. Number two, Inner West, at $3.30 and $1.10. Beat number one, Inspector Frank, at $1.30. Seven, Pinaroo Flyer, at $3.10 and six, Mini Mara. The Quinella paid $3. Exacta $4.50. Trifecta $41. And the first four, $150. 217 and six, no live tickets. It's a carryover at Hobart on 8 and 2. That's where we leave the Hobart and Angle Park dogs for today. Now, at Albion Park, number two, Go Mini, Nathan Dawson, $5.30 and $1.10 wins the first. Number four, Double Fault, at $1.04. No third div, number five, What Is His Name? And one, Just Sunny. Quinella, $1.70, Exacta $5.40, Trifecta $34, and the first four, $45, race one, Albion Park, 2, 4, 5, and 1. Rick McIntosh's selections in the first at Swan Hill, 10, 3, 7 and 1. If you've just joined us, it's a good four. Eight races, first leg of the quaddy, race 5, and I will give you Rick's quaddy selections after the running of race 3 to give you that buffer zone of a couple of races to get on. I've given you a field already for race number 1. I'll have another look, just see if there's any late firming up there. Here's Ed Corson's stable rep for the favourite, Ocean's 407.
6: Red, so she's probably going to get out a bit further in time, but, yeah, very happy with her.
2: On the day, that maiden that she competed in looked pretty hot. She did start $101, reflecting the strength of it, but ever since it has held up. The form from it looks rock solid.
6: Yeah, exactly right. You don't find too many three-year-old maidens this time of year that don't have good form out of it, so hopefully we can add to that.
2: Okay, well, she's on her path here in the spring. It gets to the mile. We'll see where she goes, see what she does here for certain. But she does look well placed. In the next, you've got a horse called Do the Dirty. It's a three-year-old maiden over 1,200. It's had two starts and looks to be building okay.
6: Yeah, we're really pleased with his run at Mornington last week. And Benny noted that he just a touch keen in the run. So we've elected to put the earmuffs on this time. So hopefully he can go a bit closer this time.
2: Yeah, look, he's just sort of stepping out from 1,000 to 1,200, which should be a positive as well.
6: Yeah, exactly right. So if he can settle in the run and finish off well, he'll be right there in the finish.
2: All right. Two good chances you bring up here, Ed. Appreciate your time. All the best.
6: Thank you very much, Kev.
1: Yeah, and our thanks to racing.com. It's Kev Casey trackside today. And that was young Ed Corston's talking about the first favourite this afternoon. And just a last look at that market for you before I take you out to the track to Rick. Rick's gone 10, 3, 7 and 1, and Ocean's 407 is now at $2.10 in from $2.25. 3.80 into 3.50, Windhower number 7, Brad Rewilla. And Harry Coffey's got the favourite, by the way. 3.40 out to 3.90 for King Fleance, or Fleance, number 3. And of the others, look, they're steady, but there's nothing really shortening up late in the betting. I'll take you to race 1, Swan Hill, with Rick McIntosh, next on race day.
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0: Good luck at Swan Hill today. 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
1: 320 VOP. Wind Howler. 390 for King Fleance. And they don't want anything else. It's almost 20 to 1 or better, the others. Cruiser's fourth pick, but it's been 9 to 18. And it's your fourth pick in the market. They're moving in the line. Son of Vadimos coming up. Start number 39 today for the veteran. Recently a new addition to the Rihanna McDonald stable. Now, Brother George about to come in. Tane Foster with the two runners. My Alpha Sonic's the more favourite. It's got an orange cap. His Brother George links in. And the favourite, Ocean's 407, has got to go to the outside gate. 10 of 10. On a good four, the rail's out on the circle, 3 metres from the 900 to the 500. They're predicting an upgrade. Wind, sunshine. It's a beautiful day, though. Swan Hill, where the stars get their start. Race 1 of 8. They're off. Wind Howler off the inside, jumped okay. Ocean's 407, out fast. Harry Thomas Coffey's going to take it straight to the front. Alarming went up to second on the outside of Rough Nut, and Wind Howler, the second favourites, over on the inside. A length and a half to Son of Vladimos, followed by King Fleance, and Brother George was a little bit wider. Third last in the race, Eminent Ella, followed by My Alpha Sonic, and Cruiser is back at the tail. Heading down the back straight, and Ocean's 407 is the leader. A length on Alarming running second. Wind Howler's in the box seat. The local Rough Nut fourth, the outside, and fifth is King Fleance. It's just in front of Son of Vadimos, and then followed next in the race by My Alpha Sonic, continuing to rail from Brother George's stablemate. Next was Eminent Allen, and Cruiser was the last one. They're leaving the back straight. Ocean's 407, the favourite's got complete control here. A length in front of Alarming, the Boulder, who's running up nicely on the outside. Wind Howler is third from Rough Nut, and they've quickened the tempo here at the 600 from King Fleance. Then My Alpha Sonic, Son of Vadimos. The rest look like they're all battling. Cruisers making some headway into the straight. Ocean's 407 first to corner. Alarming was racing it. He's trying hard. Then Wind Howler, followed by Rough Nut. King Fleance is getting into the clear. Then My Alpha Sonic, but Ocean's 407. He's three lengths in front and he's flying. Second is Wind Howler. Rough Nut, King Fleance, My Alpha Sonic. They're all battling out the miners, but Ocean's 407, the first favourite home. Wins by six. Wind Howler second. A length and a quarter to King Fleance, and My Alpha Sonic ran fourth in Rough Nut. Eminent Ella got going late along the inside with Cruiser and Son of Vadimos. Alarming weakening, and last to finish was Brother George. Painless, wasn't it? Ocean's 407 for the favourite backers. Went straight to the top. It's never going to get beaten. It's won by about 5.5, 6 lengths. Comes from that Zambales race. That's red letter form. This is a 3-year-old filly by Nevere from Ocean Fleet, trained by Corston and Larkins from the Benalla base. Harry Coffey was the rider. It's improved out of that race, and it's put its opposition away very easily. Wind Howler got a clever ride, followed the favourite everywhere, but did its best, but was well beaten. Brad Ruler for Ben Will and J.D. Hayes, and three, King Fleance ran third, Richard Kelly, Key and McRedmond, in front of four, My Alpha Sonic, who was railing the ears off them. 10, 7, 3, 4 are the numbers on the first. Now the time, not too shabby. One for maidens, 137.55, but we are on a good deck. 10-7-3-4, 137.55. You're looking at
0: 10-7-3-4. So Rick has tipped the winner on top as one of his best of the day, and also the first trifecta of the afternoon at Swan Hill. Less than a minute until start time at Taree today, where it's a soft five. It's the only soft track we're playing on. All the others are good fours. At Swan Hill, number 10, Ocean's 407. Harry Coffey, $2.20 and $1.10. 7, Wind Howler, $1.40. 3, King Fleance at $1.40. And 4, My Alpha Sonic, The Quinella 340, Exacta 530, the Trifecta $15, and the first four race, 1, 10, 7, 3 and 4, $36. Rick's selections in race 2, he's gone the 10 again, 10, 6, 1, 5. 10, 6, 1 and 5. Now we're off to the first at Taree.
2: A tad cheeky. And Andrew, good afternoon to you. Hi, everyone.
0: Tasman Deal is the favourite here, number 6. Aaron Bullock, just drifting a little bit, $1.60 out to $1.85, but favourite. Steady at $5 is number 10, Linda's Princess, and 9, Fashion Spree is the third line of betting. And it was $14 earlier today. It's $7.50 now, Fashion Spree. And the other shortener, 15 into $8, is Adad Cheeky.
2: Nine.
0: The number one. Also late money, Don't Tell Harry, number two.
2: Don't Tell Harry hedge the others at $12. Track looks good and soft five at the moment, and they're being called up for the opening event. Reminder, on Sunday we have a bumper day of racing at Port Macquarie. They have the Win TV Port Cup Prelude. And Port Cup Prelude Day. Win TV before two big days of racing at Port Macquarie on Friday the 9th and Saturday the 10th. The $200,000 Carlton Dry, Big Dance eligible Port Macquarie Cup. Also the Burden Group Sprint on the Friday and then Port Bowling Club Race Day on the Saturday. First things first, Prelude Day, first and second in the Cup Prelude at Port make their way towards the Cup. So only a couple of runners to move forward for this first event. One of them is Tasman Deal. Tasman Deal goes up, Fashion Spree moving in. And Birdie Girl and Linda's Princess will be the last ones to link up. By the way, while I have a quick moment, well done to the Nambucca River Jockey Club. That was a wonderful day of racing, Barrabelle Cup Day. Bold Hi Ho taking the prize in the Cup. But good day of racing. Shane Turlough starter moves down front. Linda's Princess, the last one to link in for the Barrington Coast. Vets Country boosted maiden plate. 1615. Stand by for action. The first of seven here at Taree. They stand well. Set away and racing in the first, and Linda's Princess from a wide gate is stoked up towards the leeward. Don't Tell Harry. Fashion Spree through in the middle, but linking up with the course proper, Fashion Spree uses the inside now, finds a half length over Don't Tell Harry. Linda's Princess stoked up three deep, a further length back Zoo Silence, followed by Tasman Deal, who's camped off the speed. Two Taverna, a length to a tad cheeky. Two and a half Birdie Girl, followed by Irish Accolade. Well back Zoe Frilling, a length last of all was Rusty Metal. At the 1,000 metre mark, Linda's Princess in front, stoked up, leads a length and a half, Fashion Spree, being shaded by Don't Tell Harry on the outside. A length into Tasman Deal, who obtains cover behind on the outside Don't Tell Harry. From Zoo Silence, it's fifth on the rails, and a further length back to a tad cheeky on the outside, followed by Taverna. A length Irish Accolade, Birdie Girl, back towards the rear Zoe Frilling, and two lengths last of all was Rusty Metal. It's spotting this leader 15 lengths. At the 600, Linda's Princess held together. Pilots the field by a half, Don't Tell Harry second, Fashion Spree third on the inside, and Tasman Deal is given a pearler of a ride at the moment. Moves up three deep, up towards the leader, Tad Cheeky right behind it, followed next by Zoo Silence, and the others are headed by Birdie Girl. As heads are turned for home, Linda's Princess claimed by Don't Tell Harry. Fashion Spree in the middle, followed by Tasman Deal on the outside. Tasman Deal ranged up, Fashion Spree with a kick. Birdie Girl is late. Fashion Spree puts the neck in front over Tasman Deal. It's Fashion Spree just in front, and it breaks through today. Fashion Spree over Tasman Deal, a tad cheeky third. From Birdie Girl, Don't Tell Harry, behind those Taverna, Linda's Princess, Zoo Silence and Zoe Frilling. Well back Rusty Metal, and last of all was Irish Accolade. First event, Fashion Spree, Dion LaRue, $8.50 and $2, has been promising to do something like that, and today's the day. It'll be 9-6-1 and for fourth, Birdie Girl on the outside. We stand by for the full list of placings after the first event. It's a half head by a length and a half the margins. Half a head, a length and a half between second and third. time of 140.26.
0: So number nine, Fashion Spree, one of those shorteners, Dion LaRue, is the first winner at Taree today. It'll pay $6.40 and $2.20. Six Tasman deal, $1.20, $1.60 rather, and one added cheeky, a tad cheeky at $2.10, 961.
2: Six minor placings has saluted the mayor, by Peltzer out of Mega Mall, taking out the first event. And well done to board member.
0: 961 and 8 it is. Number 9, Fashion Spree, Dion LaRue, 640 and 220. Six Tasman deal, $1.60. One a tad cheeky at $2.10 and 8, Birdie Girl. Quinella, $6. Exacta paid 23. The Trifecta, 94. And the first four, 961 and 8, has paid $361. Race 1 at Taree. Now we're racing at Emerald. It's been upgraded to a good four at Emerald, and the first is about to get underway. Just seven races here today. So the first leg of the quaddy comes forward to race four. Keep that in mind. Fine Day, good three. Number 12, St. Anne's, is the first favourite of the afternoon, and it's currently at $2.40 in from $2.80 where it opened this morning. $3.30 into $3. Now just sitting back at $3.10 is Bull Run, number two, but it did open at $8. And then $7.50 out to $8, back into $6.50 for Eminen, it is, number six. And of the others, they're pretty steady, but not really causing too much of the punters' attention out wider. St. Anne's is the favourite ahead of number two, Bull Run, and you've got about 45 seconds officially until the first at Emerald. On the back of Emerald, I'll bring you Harry Coffey with the first winning jockey's interview of the afternoon today after that win a few minutes ago on the first favourite at Swan Hill. Here's Emerald, though, in the meantime, race one.
3: Lakito out of line also. Now St. Anne's goes back in. St. Anne's is locked away, the favourite. Ready for it goes forward. So the gate's locked behind, ready for it. Early edition behind the line with Bull Run, also Eminem. Early edition about to move up. The gate's locked behind Early Edition. Bull Run about to move forward. So Bull Run locked away. Graffian about to move in. Now Graffian locked away. Love of Mine, Eminem and Lakito. They'll be the last three to move in. The top weight, Love of Mine, John Rudd replacing Tash Chambers. John Rudd now on Love of Mine. So Love of Mine goes in. Now Love of Mine locked away. Lakito goes forward. Lakito locked away and an Eminem will be the last. Now Eminem about to move in. And the gates will be locked, set to go for the first. So Eminem goes forward, locked away. Starter climbs the stand. St. Anne's the favourite. There's the light. Ready. Starter picks up the button. Racing. They jumped in a pretty good line. St. Anne's began well. Dropping back was Bull Run after the break. An early addition didn't begin all that well. And Ready For It began well too. It's also now going to the lead on settling as they travel past the 800. It's Ready For It a length in front of St. Anne's. There followed by Eminem. It's on the outside of Graffians. And three and four wide is Love of Mine. Then Bull Run. It's back third last from Lakito. And early addition is back last of all. They travel to the side now. They go past the 500 metre mark. And it's Ready For It out by three to four lengths. Second is St. Anne's, the favourite. Three lengths back, Eminem is third. There followed by two lengths back to Bull Run. Well back Graffian, and there followed by Early Edition Lakito. And well back is Love of Mine. Straightening up, they come down past the 300 and St. Anne's. It went alongside them. They go to the lead. It's a length and a half in front of Eminem. There followed by Bull Run back to the inside. But St. Anne's broke clear inside the 100. The trial form was there from the other day. It's going to be too good and break its maiden status. St. Anne's first, Bull Run second, Eminem third. And there followed by Early Edition Graffian, Lakito. well back in the field, back second last, was ready for it. Love of Mine, last of all. St. Anne's will be the winner. Gabby Simmons and Trevor Williams will put the writing on the wall with a good trial in Mackay just recently. And that's why the quote was what it was. First up today, just bided their time with St. Anne's, and congratulations to the Connections. It's been too good for them. Bull Run will be second, and it is tight for third. 12, St. Anne's the winner. Gabby Simmons and Trevor Williams. Raced by Russ Collins, also Jenny and Trevor Williams. And the favourite salutes here in the first, too good for them. Bull Run, well, he wasn't all that well to begin. He was back second last in the earlier middle part. Did his best work late. And should be second. And we're standing by for the third number to come to hand. So we're standing by for numbers. Interim, 12-2. And just waiting on the third number to come through. So 12, St. Anne's, Gabby Simmons will be the winner.
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3: Two will be second.
4: 12-2-6.
3: Six is third. Nine fourth.
0: 12-2-6 and 9. You can hear the judge on the walkie-talkie. 12-2-6 and 9. St. Anne's, Gabrielle Simmons at 2.30 and $1.50 beats number 2, Bull Run, $1.10. Number 6, M&N at $2.10 and 9 into 4th spot. More on that full result for you shortly when they hit the system. They should come through pretty quickly with those margins clear cut, and they're in. Early edition confirmed as 4th. So 12-2-6 and 9. The Quinella, $3. Exacta paid $3.90. The Trifecta, $16. And the first four, race 1 of 7 at Emerald today. $75 for 12-2-6-9. Just a reminder, it has been upgraded to a good 3.
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0: Welcome back to your Tuesday race day. Great to have you here through RSN in Victoria and SEN Turf in Western Australia. A short time ago at the Swan Hill races after the first. The winner was number 10, Oceans 407. It was the first favourite. Harry Coffey got it there. And this was the conversation post-win with Kev, trackside at Swan Hill.
1: Yeah, Harry's returned and a clear winner. Six lengths, that margin in the end. Wide draw, but she was always sort of, you know, in this sort of race, mapping to go forward. You went right to the front and control.
2: Yeah, she was just that clean out of the gate and wanted to be there and cross the field very quickly. I didn't want to sort of stop that, and got there and was able to sort of really take our time the first two sections, and then from the sort of the 1,000 we built it up, and then the last 600 really made it a dash home. So it wasn't probably a truly run mile, which she'll be well suited to, but just very greenness, and I just tried to make it very mathematically tough for the horses chasing her to sort of run her down the last 600, and that's how it proved. But she was way too good, it probably wouldn't have mattered how I rode her.
1: We could see that very clearly, you asking her, just sort of gently asking her, come on, let's extend a fair way from home. But for a filly in the spring, she wants to get to longer trips, you sort of got to do that.
2: Yeah, she'd probably be a better filly in the autumn, but when they win like that and they're as green as she is, you probably continue on with her. But yeah, she's very unsure of her job, doesn't know where to hold her head. And, you know, she ran in a really strong race at Bendigo and was very green. And she took some improvement today, but she still didn't know what she was doing. So she got to the front. It was more or less like a track gallop home the last little bit for her. But she's improving. And as I said, she'll probably be a better filly in the autumn.
1: All right. Okay. Good info, whether it's sooner or later. She's a filly with scope. A quick word on the surface. We all expect it to go from a 4 to a 3. You rode this morning out there?
2: Yeah, this morning it was beautiful. But we've had a pretty windy, like, sunny morning, so it's firmed up. Still just taking the crust off it at the top, but yeah, we'll be at a 3 pretty quick. It's firm.
1: All right. Well done, Harry. Good.
2: Thanks,
1: start.
2: Kev. Thanks, mate.
0: Yeah, Harry Coffey after the first winning ride this afternoon at the races at Swan Hill. Now, at Leeton, we're about to start the race day there, and it's a good four, fine weather expected, 7 races. First leg of the quaddie there is also the fourth of the afternoon. Number 1, King Kaufo. Brodie Loy has been 260 into 225 and favourite. Number 3, Cool as Popeye, has been 340 and rock steady. Number 6, Titan Soul, has been 460 and steady. And drifting from 440 out to 650 is Missile Beauty, number 8. And then you're into double figure starters, 13 out to 15 for Oakland's Orchid, number 9. It's the shortest of those double figure starters. And then there's been a little bit of money for this. 23 into 16 for Prized Gesture. Michael Hegney is on board. That's number 5. But a bit of a go there. 23 into 16. Number 2, Lord Chapel, has been $71 out to 101 and 81 out to 126 is number 7, Destined to Dream. So King Kaufo is the favourite. Brodie Loy, number 1. It's by Merchant Navy. It's had one career win from 11 starts, but that one win was its last start at Wodonga. And got the chocolates. Cool as Popeye, number 3, on the second line of betting, which is steady at $3.30. She's a 4-year-old mare. She's had one career win from 11 starts as well. Same stats as the favourite. But that winner was a while ago. And then Titan Soul, best of the rest. The one that's been trimming at a bit of value, and now it's going even firmer. 23 into 14 now from 16. So they're backing Prize Gesture here. Number 5, Michael Hegney, at a bit of a price. It's winless from 18 starts. It's had 2 minor placings. He's a 5-year-old gelding, and he's by Prized Icon. Last start was 18 days ago, but there is a bit of a go here. 23 into 14 for Prized Gesture. Ahead of the first this afternoon at Leeton. On the back of that, I'll update the second for you at Swan Hill with a market and... but I can give you Rick McIntosh's selections. Race 2 has gone 10, 6, 1 and 5. I'll give you a market update after Leeton Race 1, which is next on race day.
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0: Okay, at Leeton, you're about 2 minutes away from the first of the afternoon. In a couple of hours, almost exactly from now, Paddy Doyle will be calling the Horsham Greyhounds. Shortly after that, the Geelong Dogs with Rob Tester. Tonight, Warrigal and Mandra are the Greyhounds. We've got the Echuca Trots tonight with Lachlan McIntosh and Gloucester Park from the West as well. And the Gallops today are Swan Hill, Taree, Emerald and Leeton. Leeton's about 1 minute away. Now, are they going to be on time for race one? It's a nice day. Oh, they've got a kangaroo just near a fence here. They're cantering around to the start. But I just saw a kangaroo, and he's a big boy. He is a big buck male kangaroo, and he is a big fella. So I reckon he'd be 6 foot if he leaned back and on his hind haunches and just rest. You know how they rest on their tail and stand? He'd be, gee, he's a real kangaroo, this bloke. Some people say that they have seen kangaroos, you know, that are knee high, and they don't realise that they're wallabies, but this fellow is a kangaroo, and I think they've shushed him now. I think they've got rid of him now, but he was a big fellow. Here's Leeton. This is race one.
1: That race also, Missile Beauty. It wasn't too bad there, Missile Beauty, last time. So we're nearing start time. They were just a little bit late coming onto the track, so we're probably, what time is it now? We're on start time. We're probably about a minute or two away from actually getting this race underway. Prize Gesture 14, Titan Soul, Dan McCarthy. So we've got quite a few of these runners coming up from Wangaratta away. Titan Soul and also Missile Beauty, King Corfu, and also Lord Chapel coming from Seymour. So they're behind the start. So waiting on the field to move forward. King Corfo, $2.30, getting the win there at Wodonga last time. Before that, fifth at Wangaratta, across the border, ran fifth at Albury back on the 18th of August. Ben Brisbane trained. Brody Lloyd with a 59 kilos here, a one-time winner, finally breaking through at start number 11. So not entirely straightforward to go bang, bang when you've taken over 10 starts to win. So they're at the start. I think they should be coming up soon enough here for race number one on the program. So King Corfo, the one. Coolest Popeyes into $2.80. So good support here for this four-year-old mare. Just had the one win. That came at Goulburn going back to November of last year. Sixth at Canberra last time. And they are loading up. Lord Chapel, the bolter, going forward here. Bradley Vale's drawn gate number one, so the field is getting set. So Lord Chapel's ready, Oakland's Orchid set, Cooler's Popeye is now getting set as well. Now here comes Missile Beauty, so it goes up into the stalls. Wasn't too bad last time, made some steady headway, albeit a long way off the eventual winner, but wasn't a bad run as we wait on the grey prize gesture to go forward now. Still waiting on Destined to Dream, King Corfo and also Titan Soul. So the field is getting set. Close to a start for the first. Cop Prize Class 1 and Maiden Plate, 1900 metres. Beautiful day. Perfect conditions, and Titan Soul will be the last one to go in. Blake McDougall, Wangaratta trained runner. And the starter goes towards his starting position, and they're set to run. Good luck. Scratching is four, and a field of eight to go in the first today. They stand top of the straight, down to the judge and a circuit from there, and they're all set and away they go. So Leeton meeting underway here today, and No Speed Missile Beauty has gone straight back. Oakland's Orchid's up on pace. Prize Gesture, the grey, begins nicely, and further out Destined to Dream is heading up towards the leaders as well. Down the straight they come. Oakland's Orchid, a comfortable leader. One round out, leads out two and a half. Prize Gesture, the grey, on the inside of Destined to Dream, and then came Missile Beauty, who's tucked away about fourth or fifth on the inside of Cooler's Popeye. Then Lord Chapel. King Corfu is back in second or third last, and last of all, Titan Soul, as they make that turn towards the far side, and Oakland's Orchid controls the race from the front here. Josh Richards on Oakland's Orchid, leading out by two over Destined to Dream, and then Prize Gesture running third on the inside. King Corfo goes up fourth. Further back, Cooler's Popeye on the rails, and two lengths away then to Missile Beauty behind those Titan Soul and Lord Chapel, now back in last as they go inside the 1,000 metres in our first from Leeton today. Oakland's Orchid by three quarters over Destined to Dream, followed then by Prize Gesture, King Corfo. In behind those, Cooler's Popeye, and then came Missile Beauty, and further back, Titan Soul still second last as they reach the turn off the far side at the 800. Lord Chapel's back in last. So down towards the final bend, Oakland's Orchid getting going now. Shot about 2.5 clear over Destined to Dream. Now King Corfo starts to make some ground, goes up third. Hard-ridden Prize Gesture. Cooler's Popeye is following King Corfo. It goes up fifth, Cooler's Popeye. Missile Beauty ridden along to make some ground. Titan Soul's a long way off them. And Lord Chapel still back in last. It's Oakland's Orchid on the turn here. Running down towards the 300, out about 2.5 in front. King Corfo trying in second. Cooler's Popeye, the runner down the middle with the green sleeves. It's starting to range up now. Oakland's Orchid at the furlong, led by length, but Cooler's Popeye and King Corfo are still trying to rein it in. Oakland's Orchid, Cooler's Popeye the outside from King Corfo. It's Cooler's Popeye now has grabbed the front. Forges clear, and Cooler's Popeye has taken the first over King Corfo, and Oakland's Orchid runs third. Missile Beauty behind those, and then came Prize Gesture, Titan Soul, Destined to Dream, and the runner back at last is Lord Chapel. Cooler's Popeye has won the race. Takes the event there and worked into it nicely. And Cariah Keatings didn't really have to knock it around late.
0: They were quite late there, so I've got to leave it. We're on start time at Swan Hill now with Rick Race 2, 3:19 at Leeton. There's been good money for number one, Count Chevalier, and seven, Green to Gold at Swan Hill at value. But Silent Devotion, Declan Bates, number 10 is favourite.
2: Race number two from Swan Hill. They've got five of them in. Do the Dirty. Coming up into line now, Billy Egan. Corstens and Larkin team, they trained the first winner. And here goes Desert Oak to the outside. Race number two of the afternoon. Field is set. Mr. Brow's got the button, hits it, and they're off. Green to Gold was a tad slow. Quarter Mile and Silent Devotion both out well. Third placing, Do the Dirty's going to drop on them, and then followed by Desert Oak, who moved into fourth at the 1,000-metre mark. Two lengths in front of Green to Gold, who's getting going over on the inside of Count Chevalier, and Strong Tempo has settled at the back of the field. They leave the back at the 800, and Silent Devotion going along a little bit here. Now let's the other one go. Sorry, Quarter Mile, who heads it by a couple of lengths. Silent Devotion relaxes. Third is Do the Dirty, and fourth is Desert Oak. Then Green to Gold inside of Count Chevalier, and Strong Tempo is going to have to come past them all. Heads were turned for home. Quarter Mile first into the straight. Silent Devotion, the favourites, cantering up on the outside of it, though. Then Do the Dirty. Strong Tempo starting to get a wriggle on, and down the outside, Count Chevalier. Silent Devotion flat out. Do the Dirty. Strong Tempo and Count Chevalier close in. Then Green to Gold. It's Do the Dirty in front, but the outside, Strong Tempo. It's Harry again. Strong Tempo comes on to score by two lengths, Do the Dirty. Count Chevalier third, Silent Devotion fourth, and then a break off to Green to Gold, who beat home Quarter Mile and Desert Oak. Strong Tempo on the boo. Three-year-old gelding by Fierce Impact out of a declaration of war mare in the Cook family colours. Harry Coffey for Lindsay Park, Ben Will and J.D. Hayes. Sat back last to the seven, went inside a couple on the turn, got to the outside and powered home. Do the Dirty, number three. Corston and Larkin and Billy Egan combining. Gelding by Dirty Work, who's run well. And one Count Chevalier down the outside, also a Ben Will and J.D. Hayes trained horse, ridden by Brad Rewiller. 6-3-1, and the favourite weakening to run fourth, number 10. 6-3-1-10. 6-3-1-10. Strong Tempo will pay $3.50 and $2.10. Do the Dirty $4, and there'll be no third for the place for Count Chevalier. The time, 1:10.03, that's within a second of the record. They look to be going along, and the track is quite quick. As we know, two lengths by two and a half. Two by two and a half.
0: 6:31 and 10. Number six, Strong Tempo. Harry Coffey gets the earliest of doubles at Swan Hill. We'll hear from him shortly. $3.50 and $2.10. Number three, Do the Dirty at $4 the place. One Count Chevalier, no third div, and 10 Silent Devotion. The Quinella $17, Exacta $28, the Trifecta $97, and the first four $401 for 6:31 and 10. The running double, 10 and 6, $5.90. And they've both been H Coffee. At Leeton, number three, Coolest Popeye, Kariah Keatings, paid $4 and $1.40. Number one, King Corfo at $1.10. 9, Oakland's Orchid, paid $2.70. And 8, Missile Beauty. 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The Trifecta paid $40. And the first four, $144. 3, 1, 9, and 8 after the first this afternoon at Leeton.
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0: Now, Harry is just unsettling his winner there. He's 2 from 2 at Swan Hill. Rick's selections in race 3. He went 5, 1, 11, and 4. 5, 1, 11, and 4. And after that third race, I'll give you his quaddie numbers this afternoon as well, if you'd like those. After this interview, we'll be going pretty close to being back to Taree for race number 2 of the afternoon, where number 10, Tigsy, Andrew Gibbons, is favourite, well supported from 2.30 into $1.95. I'll update that full market for you shortly. She's a 3-year-old filly on debut, and they're really coming for her. Here's Harry Coffey.
1: Approach here, of course, out the back there, but the tempo was solid enough.
2: Yeah, just showing you skills from both ends of the race, Kev. Just for you, that. So I didn't have much choice. He jumped well, but just had absolutely no gate speed. Sort of broke with them, and it's something to notice with him going forward, because he's obviously got good ability the way he rounded out the last 600 metres, but his first 50 metres is very lazy, very dour. He has absolutely no interest in taking a spot, so I had to deal with the cards I was dealt, went back to last, rode for a little bit of luck, and he really came up underneath me well and finished nicely, and I thought it was actually a pretty good little win.
1: That sort of upside in terms of behaviour or race approach there is can be worked upon, but when you asked him, he did build nicely, and still, of course, you got to put him away and learn all that on the go first start.
2: Yeah, he gave me absolutely no feel for the first half of the race. It was as if he didn't want to be there. Then he gave him a squeeze at sort of the 700 to tack up, and he started to show some interest, and then once we got in amongst him and started to ride through him and get a bit tactical, he really came up underneath me. So I don't know, I wouldn't say he's green. I'd just say he's not too worried about life at the moment, but we won't upset him too much because he was really good his last 600 metres, and I'm sure they can go up in distance. He looks like he's got plenty of improvement. He's sort of not there yet. So, yeah, it was a good win.
1: All right, more rides for the stable to come today. Well done so far.
2: Thanks, Kev.
0: Yeah, and thanks to racing.com. Kev doing the track sides there today. Harry Coffey after the first two winners. Tigsy, Andrew Gibbons, number 10, is this firm favourite for the second at Taree. It is now soft 6 there. It was a soft 5 earlier. So Taree's had a downgrade. Emerald's had an upgrade from a good 4 to a good 3. And Taree is now soft 6. It's overcast as well. Tigsy is this favourite out of barrier 3, trained by Kim Waugh. It's on debut. She's a 3-year-old filly by Tiger of Malay out of Tale of Love. It's her first run, and they're backing her with a good deal of confidence. It's just gone from $1.95 into $1.85 after opening at $2.30 earlier today. So, yeah, they like the look of her. Ruben Sky, number 5, or Rubinsky. It'll be one of the two. $3.40 into $3.10 is by Rubik. And she's a 5-year-old mare looking for her first win at start number 8, and then steady at the $8 mark after hitting 7 briefly is number 13, Langlow Crossing, Aaron Bullock. But it opened, he's a 4-year-old gelding, resuming from a spell today of about a year by King's Legacy, and its original opening price was $17. They did admittedly get it in pretty quickly today, $7.50. Now it's just drifting a bit after I said it did trim a little bit, but it's just going out a point now to $8.50 from $7.50, but there was a bit of a go for number 13, Langlow Crossing, and it's drawn nicely as well at a barrier 1 today, and Taree is due in a minute on race day.
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0: Tari, this is race two.
1: Going on to the track. So the attendants have done well, firstly, to fix the small amount of rail that was dislodged. Jack Baker, quite okay. He went sailing over the rail and has escaped injury. And they've picked up the horse Harvey's Turn going into the area just near the winning post. So forward they go for this second event. First race of the day, won by Fashion Spree, Dion LaRue, Terry Evans. The favourite, Rusty Metal, rather in the first event, Tasman Deal. Aaron Bullock gave it every conceivable chance, Tasman Deal, but it was beaten a half head on the line. Overcast conditions, the track downgraded from a soft five, now a soft six. And they're moving up now for race two. So the scratchings of 1, 2, 8, 9, 15, 16. A blue cap on 7, Sweet Deposition. Boatman, Grant Buckley, Neil Godbolt. Grant with the winner yesterday at Narromine. And Boatman for Neil Godbolt by Kirk's Bridge, by North Pacific, owned by Kirk's Bridge Farm. By North Pacific out of Pentasia. Striking looking brown gelding. So Lango crossing to move forward. Tyree Dogs racing tomorrow afternoon in the Twilight Zone. Looking forward to my venture. It's only just down the way. Big 12 event program. First kicking off local time just before 3 p.m. So Jay Hopkins with two gallopers in the event, Dream a Little and Sweet Deposition. Perugento, Daniel Smith. Daniel's been riding winners here, there and everywhere. After a long spell, came back, rode his first winner here at Taree a few weeks ago. In fact, made it a double, was successful at Armidale on a Sunday. So Tigsy the 10. Tigsy $1.85, 5 Rubinsky $2.50, 13 Lango Crossing at $9, 3 Dream a Little $13, and of the others 7 Boatman, 12 Expensive Icon at $51. Up comes Lango Crossing. Lango Crossing moves in from the Joe Burgess stable. Joe trains out of Tuncurry, where they had that very successful cup day a couple of weeks ago. Exfiltration comes forward by Extravagant out of Looking for Love. So in goes Sweet Deposition. Coming forward, the debutante, Tigsy. Tigsy moves up with the grey. Perugento. Now Expensive Icon and Boatman up towards the line with Dream a Little. Rubinsky, Jenny Duggan, Jake Hole combine. Jenny successful recently. Very rare that she doesn't make her way up to the North Coast Northern Rivers without claiming victory. So Exfiltration and Nakodi's Casper. Aaron Bullock picks up the ride on Lango Crossing. Peter Graham, Nakodi's Casper. So we've got four out of line for this second event. So Rubinsky comes up, Nakodi's Casper goes in, Dream a Little and Exfiltration to complete the line. Starter moves down front. With that delay with the late scratching Harvey's Turn, we're running late. Exfiltration the last to be positioned. Others stand in patiently. And Paige Ferguson-Smith with Exfiltration completes the line. Second event, the Shed Luncheon. Red light. Stand by for action. They're set to go. Ready race two. Perfect line. They're racing. Walking out was Dream a Little and also Perugento wasn't well served from Barrier Rise. Expensive Icon is just in front. Boatman and Lango Crossing with Tigsy in that leading clump behind those...

0: Ed Rabinsky being passed by Exfiltration, Sweet Deposition, followed by Nakodi's Casper, Perugento, and left lamenting 12. Last of all was Dream a Little at the 600 metres. Lango crossing in charge, Lee's Byline. Tigsy's right there, second. Expensive Icon third, followed by Nakodi's Casper, Boatman behind those. Rabinsky, Exfiltration, they're clear of Sweet Deposition, Perugento, and 12 lengths. Last of all was Dream a Little as heads had turned for home. Lango crossing in front, leads by two. Tigsy's in pursuit. Nakodi's Casper third, followed by Rabinsky down the outside. It's still Lango crossing in front, leads by 2.5. Tigsy and Rabinsky, they battle out the miners, but a soft wind to Lango crossing. Lango crossing by 4. Second, photo finish. Tigsy or Rabinsky could go either way. Nakodi's Casper, Boatman, Perugento made up ground. Expensive Icon, Sweet Deposition, well back towards the rear. Exfiltration and last after blowing the start was Dream a Little. Hollow win. Lango crossing, Aaron Bullock for Joe Burgess has careered away. Second and third, we await. Standing by for the numbers after race two. And we'll have those details for you in just a moment. Lango crossing, Aaron Bullock first. Second and third is a photo. 13 and a photo. We'll have the full list of placings in a moment after race two.
1: Okay, that's Rod Fuller today. Now, they're 30 seconds out. They were very late there at Taree, which has put us pretty much on to start time now at Emerald for race number two. Pride of Savabella, number one, is the clear-cut favourite here. But they've got one riderless out the back at Emerald.
2: The favourite and the blindfold on, about to be led forward.
1: Okay, they're blindfolding the favourite to bring it forward. $4.20 out to $5.50 for Panda Drum, number nine here. And just looking for value, there's none. It's all about the favourite Pride of Savabella. The others in this race are not trimming up at the valued prices. It is still 13 and a photo at Taree. Nothing further coming from there. 13 and a camera still required. This is the second now at Emerald.
2: Into the saddle of this favourite. Panda Drum about to move up. Three Gongs about to move in. Now, Southerly is in the saddle of Pride of Savabella, the favourite, as Masali Rafa goes in. We're set to go. Top weight's the favourite, Pride of Savabella. Lights on. Ready. Racing. They jumped in a pretty good line. Final comment off the inside began well with Panda Drum. Masali Rafa's on an ambition to go straight to the front now. Panda Drum the second. They're followed by Three Gongs third outside final comment. Then I want it all nitrogen. And this favourite settles back at the rear, Pride of Savabella. As they settle down now and they go towards the 1,300 metre mark where it's Masali Rafa working its way to the front. A length and a half clear. Panda Drum is second. Final comment is third inside Three Gongs. A length and a half to I want it all. And they're followed by Pride of Savabella off the rail now on the one line and chasing, and two lengths back to now Nitrogen back at the rear as they travel towards the 1,000 metre mark, and there's no change in the order. It's Masali Rafa. They try to slacken off the pace up front. It's three quarters in front of Panda Drum. They're followed by Three Gongs. It's on the outside of Final Comment. Then came Pride of Savabella. It's on the outside of I Want It All and two off the Nitrogen. It's back last of all and some seven lengths off the lead. They travel to the side now. They go past the 650. It's still Masali Rafa on top, three quarters in front. Second is Panda Drum there, followed by Final Comment. Coming to the outside is Pride of Savabella as Three Gongs gives ground. On the inside as I Want It All and two off the Nitrogen. It's back last of all, travelling towards the 400. Panda Drum's now off the rail to give chase to Masali Rafa. Two lengths back to Final Comment. There followed by Pride of Savabella. It's coming to the outside from I Want It All and well back is Nitrogen. As they come towards the home turn, they straighten up. They've got 200 metres left to go. Panda Drum got to the lead. It's a length in front. I Want It All's back to the inside. There followed by Final Comment. Panda Drum's kicking. Final Comment the outside. Then Nitrogen. It's Panda Drum in front. Trying hard. Final Comment. Put a dive in. This is tight. Final Comment and Panda Drum, and they hit the line locked together. Nitrogen's in a photo with I Want It All. And there followed by Masali Rafa. Pride of Savabella never fired one shot. Three off the Three Gongs last of all. Good go here. Final Comment has got the bound in right on the line. Panda Drum was in front. Final Comment's made a dive. I can't split them. Panda Drum's head came down as Final Comments came up. This is a tight go here.
1: We're going to take Menangle in a moment for you to race three at Menangle. That'll be the last we take. I've got a late scratching for you in the next race three.

0: It's Swan Hill just in. Swan Hill Race 3, number 4, Cino City is a late scratching at Swan Hill. And the numbers on that previous that you're waiting for at Taree were 13, 10, 5 and 14.
1: Panda Drum, the inside, got the bob in with Final Comment. And either way, there's a split hair in them. The same for third.
0: So there is still no result of that photo at Emerald. Taree, number 13, Langlo Crossing. Aaron Bullock at $8.60 and $1.60 beat 10. Tigsy at $1.04. 5, Rubinsky at $1.20 and 14, Nakodi's Casper. The Quinella, $9. Exacta paid 29. The Trifecta, 44. And the first four, 13, 10, 5 and 14, paid $1,092. Race two at Taree. The first running double of the afternoon there, 9 and 13 paid $98. It is still a photo at Emerald.
1: 5-8 the numbers.
0: Ooh.
1: Nine's got it. Panda Drum.
2: Numbers 9, 2, 5.
1: 5 is third. 8 fourth.
2: Short half head.
0: So 9 got it there. Panda Drum. Chris Whiteley at $6.280. 2 Final Comment, $4.30. No third div. Number 5, Nitrogen. 9, 2, 5. More to come. Coming forward nicely for the third at Menangle.
3: Right up on the Yarmouth's Chief Running Cloud. It normally gets away okay, so they're getting close to a start. Very open affair. As the mobile barrier rounds the corner inside Candidate is Oreo. Oh, there's one out the back. Alpha Stride. They're set. Lights on. Off. Away okay was It's Fergie Time, galloping at the start. Oreo showing speed. It's Fergie Time goes to the lead over up on the outside. Chief Running Cloud. Third is a fair to cover, and then came Should Be a Barker, Gunner, Goat. Then came Last Clansman, well back Valtino, and there's 120 metres away then to Alpha Stride and Oreo, who both were very badly away as they worked their way into the back straight now with 1,200 to go. 28 the quarter, and the leader is Chief Running Cloud. Takes them into the back straight. David Waite searching for an early double. Led the way from in second, Posse, It's Fergie Time, and third spot Affair de Cover, and Should Be a Barker is in fourth spot. The next one, Gunner. Oh, off stride Valtino, race favourite. And it's gone out in sympathy. Goat, they were both racing nearby, and as soon as Valtino galloped, so did Goat. But the difference is Goat is still galloping. Valtino's down and trotting. In the meantime, last of that main pack is Last Clansman. Valtino will tack on. Well back in the field then as Alpha Stride, together with Goat and Oreo. They're spread out over plenty of Menangle Real Estate. 30.9 that second quarter. 58.9 the half, and with 600 left to go, Chief Running Cloud led. Second is It's Fergie Time. Third and off the inside now, Affair de Cover, and Should Be a Barker gets a helmet to follow into the race. The next one up on the inside, Last Clansman, off stride Gunner. Gee, a few of these have made blues at various stages, and then came Valtino, the favourite, a long way off them. Chief Running Cloud, 29.6, turns in front of Affair de Cover. Produced to the outside is Should Be a Barker. Inside run, It's Fergie Time, and then Last Clansman, they're stretched across the track. Chief Running Cloud, It's Fergie Time, Affair de Cover, Last Clansman, any number of chances, where It's Fergie Time up on the inside with Chief Running Cloud. It's Fergie Time hits the lead. It's Fergie Time. It's Fergie Time beats Chief Running Cloud, Affair de Cover, Last Clansman, Should Be a Barker, Valtino, then Alpha Stride, Long Gap, Goat, Oreo, and Gunner last of all. And at various stages, half the field made blues, galloped, and the only one that really behaved itself, or the only ones that did, were the top three. It's Fergie.
0: Number six, It's Fergie Time. Josh Gallagher at $5.70 and $2.10. Number seven, Chief Running Cloud at $2.30. 5, Affair de Cover at $2.40. 6, 7, 5 at Menangle. I've got a late scratching if you're punting tonight at the Warrigal Greyhounds in race one. The Green Dog has come out, number six, race one at the Warrigal Dogs. Number six was Min Blondie. Race one, number six is a late scratching. Kyle Galley is your caller there tonight, but it's a late one. Now, at Emerald, 9, 2, 5 and 8. Number 9, Panda Drum. Chris Whiteley got a close go, $6 and $2.80, won by a nose. To number 2, Final Comment at $4.30. 5, Nitrogen, but no third div. And 8, I Want It All. The Quinella, $32.

0: Exacta 36, the trifecta 219, and the first four paid $688. 9, 2, 5 and 8. The running double 12 and 9 at Emerald, that's paid $15. Swan Hill, race 3 with Rick McIntosh is coming up next.
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0: Now, we've got a pretty hot favourite here at Swan Hill for the next with Rick. It's number 5, So Star. Bill Egan is with it. It's been $1.55 into $1.25. Trained by Patrick Payne. Bill on board. It's a 4-year-old gelding by Zoo Star and was last seen in a race start at Terang 200-odd days ago. But it's resuming from a spell today. It's had 3 career starts for 2/3 places, and they're backing it with a lot of confidence here to return well. $8 is the second line of betting. And that's a drifter from $5.50 out to $8. Boss Bundle, number 1, Will Gordon, is on board there for the Hayes team. And it's by Street Boss. It's had 12 career starts for 3 minor placings. Platinum Rush is the best of the rest. Number 11, Sarah Field on, claiming a kilo and a half, Sarah. And she's a 4-year-old mare, currently $8. Went from 7 out to 9 and then back into 8. They're the top 3. And then you're into double figures. The shortest of them at $21 is number 3, Invisible Caravan. Logan McNeil on board there today. A little bit of money, 41 into 26. For Queen of Arundel, Neil Farley. Just a little bit of a go there, late in the betting. And she's resuming from a spell today as well. Out wide, the bigger numbers are all just staying pretty big. So Star is the favourite. Bill Egan on board and about to take you to Rick. He's gone 5-1-11. The 4 in that race was a late scratching, and he's gone 5-1-11. He did have the 4 in as his 4th selection. Now at Menangle, number 6, it's Fergie time. Josh Gallagher, 5.70 and 2.10. Number 7, Chief Running Cloud, $2.30. 5, Affair to Cover at $2.40. And 4, Last Klansman. The Quinella, $17. Exacta, $40. The Trifecta, $278. And the first 4, $2,504. The Running Double, it's paid $10. The Running Double, 4 and 6, paid $10.70. That's at Menangle. And that's where we leave Menangle this afternoon. We're getting busy now because we're just about into the busy part of the afternoon with the 4 gallops meetings up and running. And we've got 2 greyhound meetings joining us in the next 30 and 40 minutes at Horsham and Geelong. So we leave Albion Park behind and also Menangle behind from here. There might be a chance for me to take one more at Albion Park. We'll see how that pans out. But a couple of these race meetings have been running a bit late today. Leeton were late for their first, and Emerald were about 8 minutes late for one of theirs. So that does make it difficult, but we'll be right. So if I can take the next one at Albion Park, I will, but just that is a little question mark. Here's Rick at Swan Hill. It is race 3.
1: Loading in now. $1.22 now for So Star. It keeps shortening, So Star, into $1.22 now. The tab, $9.50. In fact, $10. 9-1 in the old now. You can get about the second pick. Platinum Rush. Third best is Boss Bundle. They're going away for the Ultima Hotel. Our third of the day, 4 maidens today. The last of them makes up the first leg of the quaddie, which is race 5. We've got the benchmark sprint in between. If you miss the yard, if you're on Ted Percy, you're looking for the Hobson colours with a red cap, not to be this confused with Invisible Caravan, who has the white. And Rihanna McDonald's got 2 runners as well. Bromwell Lady, the stable pink cap and a black cap on Regal Time. This is Invisible Caravan coming in with the pony now. Third of the Hobson runners. Don Villador's in the Barham family colours. There's Platinum Rush, the second favourite, is loaded. And Don Villador will go to the outside. Ultima Hotel bring us the third here at Swan Hill. 1,200 metre maiden. And the gates are locked and loaded. So Star, all the rage. They're off. Marks Magnus on the inside jumped out okay, but Bromwyn Lady is quickly pressing it for the lead. Queen of Arundel away well. It's Chirata Building going forward, and So Star moves to fourth out deeper on the track. Marks Magnus along the rails, Regal Time through the middle. Next, Platinum Rush, who works around Ted Percy and then Invisible Caravan Boss Bundle, and Don Villador is last of all. Inside the 800 metre mark they go, and Bromwyn Lady had the front from its Chirata Building. So Star's going to have to race three deep the trip, but being cuddled by Egan as it goes up to join the leaders. Marks Magnus, Queen of Arundel behind them, and then followed Platinum Rush sixth. Further back to Regal Time, and then Ted Percy, Boss Bundle, and the others are well back into the home straight. And Bromwyn Lady's given a good sight in front so far, but So Star is going to it now. They're followed by Queen of Arundel to the outside, and Platinum Rush is putting in a good finish. He's had to pull the stick on So Star. Platinum Rush is coming up on the outside to second, and they're queuing up for third. Ted Percy, Invisible Caravan. So Star keeps going. Platinum Rush, Ted Percy the outside, but So Star wins. So Star home a length. Second, I think Platinum Rush just from Ted Percy. It ran well. Boss Bundle from the back for fourth over Invisible Caravan, and then followed Marks Magnus, Don Villador. It's Chirata Building, Regal Time, Queen of Arundel. Bromwyn Lady, who gave a side in front, has finished last. So Star gets it done. Platinum Rush was very brave, sat wide, but with some cover, and blended into it and threatened to give So Star a fright. But So Star fought them off. He had to pull the whip, but he responded. The four-year-old by Zoo Star out of Ring the Bell. Raced by So Bloodstock, Patrick Payne, Billy Egan continue to combine with winners all over the place. Platinum Rush, number 11. It's definitely ready to win. Sarah Field, Charlie Kassar. 6-3rd and 1-4th. 5-11, 6-1. 6, Ted Percy ran really well. Nathan Hobson for Chelsea Taylor. Showed a bit of promise in that race at Mildura at the 1,000. It's gone up to the 1,200 and keeps coming up for the prep. Boss Bundle, number 1, was pretty good from the back. 110.72, so nothing like...
0: 5.11.6.1, confirmed by Rick there. 5.11.6.1, there's only 90 seconds until the next at Leeton, if you're betting there for race number 2. 5.11.6.1 at Swan Hill after the third. And Bill Egan's got the favourite home. Number 5, So Star, $1.30 and $1.04. 11, Platinum Rush, paid $2 the place. 6, Ted Percy, $5.20 the place, and 1, Boss Bundle. The Quinella, $4.20, the Exacta, $3.30, the Trifecta, $58, and the first four, $144. The running double, 6 and 5, $5.40. If you want Rick McIntosh's quaddy numbers starting in two races from now, grab a pen. I'm about to give them to you. Leeton Race 2, they're about to start calling them forward here for the second of the afternoon. Just a quick look there. In New South Wales, the favourite way at the moment is priced at $4.20, out from $3.70, and that's Alice. Who named that horse? Number 2 is the favourite. $4 out to $5 for the major. Number 1, it's the second line of betting, and $5.50 into $5 for Flojo the Eskimo. Michael Carl, number 6. But just keep in mind, it's $5.50 into 5, but it opened at $8, so there's been a bit of a go for Flojo. Number 6. And then out wider, I'm just seeing $14 into 10 late for She's Z.

0: Due. More to come there. They were nearly 4 minutes late at Leeton, so there's no Albion Park. I do need to leave them behind here. Here's Bill Egan just a few minutes ago on racing.com. Kev Casey doing the track sides today. And here's Billy after the win on the favourite So Star a short time ago.
1: Yes, Billy returns here after saluting on So Star, sort of building that race really nicely. Top of the straight, looked like how far, but he's first up today.
2: Yeah, I think he'd be take really good improvement, and he'd be pretty good controlling the speed out in front over sort of maybe a 1400.
1: You've ridden him before in first prep, but what sort of gallop is he? Where do you think his scope is distance wise? For
2: Look, he might even possibly get to a mile, but I'd say controlling a 14 would probably be ideal for him. He's a bit of a hard going sort of also. Sort of leading and controlling a race, well, being three wide then is probably the next best option for him, so he's not surrounded by horses and you can just roll with his momentum a little bit and keep him flowing and keeping him happy.
1: All right. Good job. Well done, Billy.
2: All right, thank you.
0: Yeah, Billy Egan, short and sweet, but it was a good ride, and Kev Casey doing those track sides for us with racing.com today. Now, still nothing further in full from Leeton. I'll get those for you next on Race Day.
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0: As it turns out, they're running just a little bit late here at Albion Park. So if you want to have a last-minute bet, go right ahead. It's a stand start, and they're just dilly-dallying a little bit. So, I'll take this race for you, but I will need to leave them after this. There has been a slight delay. The favourite is a firm favourite, $1.85 into $1.70 for Grease Lightning. Well, it's not spelt lightning. It's spelt lightning, dropping the G, as they did in the song. Number three, Nathan Dawson, Greased Lightning at Albion Park.
1: So they're about to find their spots behind the tapes here.
0: The late money is for Dragon, number two, with a bit of value.
1: So this market has changed complexion dramatically with Greased Lightning now odds on after Path to Greatness opened up as short as $1.50. You can now get to $2.70. Third of the day, they're coming up. Coming forward now. So it's the Grand Dixon Army of four against Darryl Graham with two. He's got Greased Lightning and Dragon. First and third elects. Up to the tapes. Set. Ready. They're off. Path to Greatness was scratchy away from the start again. Off stride, back pacing now. But he's going to settle down about 30 metres away from the second last horse. The other hand, Greased Lightning left quickly, straight to the front. Sitting up in second spot is Ark and Wicked, and they've raced 3.5 lengths clear of Dragon in third. Then Miracle Moose, better than Popsy. And after an early error, Path to Greatness now settles last. So the favourites on top and the second elect is last as they go into the back straight. They're about to head towards the mile pole. Greased Lightning in front. Ark and Wicked's right on its hammer in second. Three lengths away to Dragon in third, starting to close down on that margin. Miracle Moose in fourth and better than Popsy. Path to Greatness is last. Lead time was 40.4 and Dawson can control things in front on the well-tried odds-on favourite, Greased Lightning. It leads by one length to Ark and Wicked. Third, the inside is Dragon. Then further back behind those, Miracle Moose, better than Popsy, and Path to Greatness will have to come from last. They head inside the 1,200 metres marker and the first quarter was tripped in 30.1. It's Greased Lightning in front by a neat length. In second spot is Ark and Wicked. Dragon was the first one to peel out from the three market position to go and park up outside the leader now. Better than Popsy took that three back position. Coming up is Miracle Moose, one out, one back. And Path to Greatness is in the running line last as they almost make three lines of pairs. So inside the 850 metres marker, it's Greased Lightning in front. Dragon's about to get to its wheel. Then for lead Ark and Wicked, Miracle Moose 1-1. On the inside next is better than Popsy. Path to Greatness last, about four off the leader. 30.8 was that second quarter. So the half, 60.9, and Dixon is off. Dixon is off on Path to Greatness. It's Greased Lightning in front. Path to Greatness from last has quickly got to second. Three wide on the outside of Dragon. Then followed by Ark and Wicked. Behind those is Miracle Moose. And last is better than Popsy. Race well and truly on now. Third quarter, 27.5. Greased Lightning. Dawson holds it together. Pride of the home, Ben. Just leads Path to Greatness. Has it peaked on its run early. Dragon still there in the centre. Miracle Moose comes wider. Greased Lightning top the straight, kicked away, leads by two. Path to Greatness, Dragon try hard. They can't do much better though. Greased Lightning opening up late. Greased Lightning is the one. Greased Lightning won it by three. Second in was Dragon. Kebra third, Path to Greatness or Miracle Moose. Then better than Popsy and Ark and Wicked. Racing and sports.com mile rate 157.3. Greased Lightning. Number three, Nathan Dawson, Darryl Graham. Won the race at the start. Left the tapes well, while the second elect Path to Greatness didn't and had plenty to do. Grant Dixon tried to put that four-year-old into the race, but a 27.5 back straight quarter.
0: So 3-2 and 4, Greased Lightning, Nathan Dawson the winner at Albion Park at $1.80. Emerald is next on race day.
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0: Now, on that previous result at Leeton Race 2, it was 2, 4, 6 and 9. Number 2, Alice Alice, Josh Richards, paid $5.20 and $2. Number 4, A Lot of Soju at $1.70. Number 6 got third, Flojo the Eskimo, $1.30 it paid. And number 9, Phenomenon. The Quinella, $16, Exacta, $31. The Trifecta, $103. And the first four, $420. 2, 4, 6 and 9. Race 2 at Leeton. The running double, 3 and 2, that paid $15. At Albion Park, number 3, Grease Lightning, $1.80 and $1.04, beat 2 Dragon at $3.90 the place, 4 Path to Greatness, no div, and 6 Miracle Moose. Quinella, $4, Exacta paid 6, Trifecta, 11, and the first 4, $23. That's where we leave it at Albion Park this afternoon. Taree, race 3, is coming up in a moment on race day, followed by the 3rd at Emerald, and then the 4th at Swan Hill. At Taree, they are just beginning to call them forward, and the favourite is Rich Star, number 1, at $2.30, and it's by Rich Enough. It's had 3 wins from 10 starts, and its last couple of outings have both been for seconds at Taree and Grafton. Number 3, Kalido Magic, is at $4.40, drifting out from $3.80, and $6.50 into $4.80 late, so there's a bit of a go here for Ex-Wife. Number 4, Zach Waddick, Ex-Wife. They are backing that a bit. And 18 into 14 for Warbrecken, which is number 8, Grant Buckley. There's a bit of a push there too for the 8. But Rich Star, having said all of the above, is favourite, and they're on start time right now at Taree.
1: 2 days, Friday the 9th, the Carlton Dry Cup, $200,000 and a spot in the big dance. And a Saturday, Port Bowling Club race day. So Motorboat goes in. Green Meadow is the last one to link up. Third event here at Taree. Now there's one Pratt giving trouble. And I can see the rider of High and Marty, Tegan Warsnop. Tegan, obviously the horse was fractious in the gates. High and Marty. So Tegan's quite okay. So it looks like it's trapped in the gates, Iron Marty and Reuben Lock.
0: Okay, we'll take a break here on race day and come back.
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1: But taking stock after 400 metres, it's Pratt a half length in front. Works up underneath Rich Star, Kalido Magic, third, Ex-Wife, fourth, followed by Starry Jack, Motorboat. On the inside, Broken Wings, a gap of 2 to Warbrecken Green Meadows. In front of it, Sir Freddy, the late scratching at the gates, 11, High and Marty. As they swing, it's Pratt in front a half length, Kalido Magic in the middle, followed by Rich Star, 3 wide, Ex-Wife behind those from Motorboat and also Starry Jack. Into the straight, it's Pratt, hard up along the inside. Rich Star, 5 off the rails. They're clear of Starry Jack and also Ex-Wife. It's Pratt just in front. On the outside, Rich Star grinding away. Pratt is in front, holding Rich Star and Ex-Wife, and Pratt too good. Pratt by a length, second Ex-Wife, third Rich Star, followed by Starry Jack, Broken Wings, Warbrecken, then Sir Freddy, Motorboat, Green Meadows back at the tail of the field. Kalido Magic pulling up short, going out of the straight. The late scratching 11, High and Marty. Pratt, number 2, Daniel Smith, Cassie Smith. Cassie's having a wonderful run of success. 2 is first, awaiting second and third. So 2 is first, second will be 4, Ex-Wife. Third to 1, Rich Star. Interim numbers of 2, 4, 1. Fourth to number 5, Starry Jack.
0: 2, 4, 1 and 5, so no favourites yet at the Taree meeting today. The winners there have paid $6, $8 and now $16. $16.20 and $3.70 for number two, Pratt. Daniel Smith, number four, Ex-Wife at $1.60. One, Rich Star, $1.50 and five into fourth after the third at Taree this afternoon. Through to Emerald in a couple of minutes from now for race number three, and then to Rick McIntosh for the fourth event at Swan Hill. At Swan Hill, Rick went 1-3-5-6. 1-3-5-6. At Taree, number two, Pratt, Daniel Smith, $20.10 and $4 the place. Four, Ex-Wife at $2.60. One, Rich Star, $1.10 and five, Starry Jack. The Quinella, $38, Exacta, $83. The Trifecta paid $268. And the first four, $3,008, 2, 4, 1 and 5. And the running double there at Taree on 13 and 2, $184. Back to Emerald next, where it will be race number three, as mentioned. And an update for you there. At the moment, the favourites at $2.50, in from $3.60 earlier. In fact, $3.70, and that's number nine, Too Many Kisses. Warwick Sathaly, ahead of $2.90, in from $3.20 for number four, Luna 8. Gabriel Simmons. Gabriel's had a winner already today in race one. And then the third line of betting, just drifting a bit, $4.20 out to $4.80, is Lonergy number three. But of the others at the bigger numbers, been a little bit of a go. $12 into $9.50 for East Coast Hustler number eight, which is Chris Whiteley. And Chris has had a winner at this meeting earlier today as well in race number two. So a little bit of a go, number eight, East Coast Hustler. A little bit of a go for the three as well, Lonergy. And having said that, Too Many Kisses and Luna 8 are now almost equal favourites. Too Many Kisses by Too Darn Hot and Luna 8 by Merchant Navy. And they're getting pretty close if you are betting there for the next at Emerald in about 2 minutes. And then on the back of that, we will go to Rick McIntosh at Swan Hill.
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4: Giddy up with Gareth Hall, all the racing news you need to hear from here in WA, plus around the country every morning from 9, right here on SEN Turf.

0: Now, they haven't been on time at Emerald, so if they run late, they'll chew into a bit of market time for Swan Hill. So just checking race four for you at Swan Hill. Number one, Monix is the favourite at $3.50. In from $4.40, it's had good support. Number three, Up the Front, has been $3.40 out to $3.80, back into $3.60. So there's only 10 cents between Monix and Up the Front, one and three, almost equal favourites. And $3.30 out to $4.20, Meet Me Halfway, number six, Harry Coffey, is just drifting a little bit, but if you've just joined us, H Coffey has ridden the first two winners at Swan Hill today. He got a very, very early double, races one and two. There is money, 12 into 650 today for Reward the Sheriff, number seven, with Logan McNeil on board. But first, here's Emerald Race 3.
1: Again, and just backed away again, the Mission Ridge. Just refusing to play the game at the moment. Now it gets a little closer. Does Mission Ridge.

0: Mission Ridge, Aussie Invader, last of all.
1: 9, 6, 3, and 4. Here's Rick at Swan Hill.
2: Returning here. Going up for Mitch Aitken, who I think he produced a bottler that day to win on it. And they're set. And away. Up the front, last on settling down. Sikasu looks in to go back as well, and Simply Luscious is out fast from Epic Centre, who's trying to hold it. Meet Me Halfway slotted behind them on the outside of Monix, and they're two or three lengths in front of Boloco Bob, having its first run for 5.5 years. Then Reward the Sheriff. You don't see him burnt off very often. Up the front, and Sikasu are well back. Simply Luscious with a wing on every hoof out in the crown of the track here. Leads from Epic Centre. Monix is getting a run through, and then followed by Meet Me Halfway. Next in the field, then Reward the Sheriff, followed by Up the Front, who's getting to the outside of Boloco Bob. Simply Luscious. Monix has got the saloon passage. Then Meet Me Halfway, followed by Reward the Sheriff and Up the Front. It's Monix over on the inside, in front, and doing it well. Meet Me Halfway trying very hard, but Monix is a machine here, and Monix wins by a length. Second, Meet Me Halfway. Up the Front did his best work late, and he nabbed third from Reward the Sheriff and also Simply Luscious and Epic Setter, then Boloco Bob and Sikasu. He's a machine here. They bet about $5. Our best of the day salutes. Monix number one. He got the beautiful run on the speed. Nathan Hobson, Chelsea Taylor. He's won 4 out of his 8 starts here on the Swan Hill circuit. And all of those at the 9.75. He's a beauty. He's carried the 62.5. He had gate one. They went fast, which he likes. And he got the saloon passage, and he's gone through to win at 370 and 150. Meet Me Halfway, number 6. Had the 1-1 run. Harry Coffey for Ben Will and JD Hayes was able to tag what seemed a very fast pace. The mare by Zusane out of Receipt. And third goes to number 3 Up the Front, who got a mile out of his ground, but was good in the last 50 to nab third. Brent Stanley, John Allen. 1, 6, 3, and 7. They went 55, 47, so they've only just missed, not far outside the track record. A length and a quarter by 3.5. 1 and a quarter by 3.5. 1, 6, 3, and 7. 1, 6, 3, and 7. A length and a quarter by 3.5.
1: So another trifecta to Rick McIntosh's selections. I'm about to go to your caller, Patrick Doyle at the Horsham Greyhounds, for his preview and selections this afternoon. So grab a writing implement, because he'll steer you into a couple of winners. Now, at Swan Hill, number 1, Monix, has paid $3.70 and $1.50. Chelsea Taylor, number 6, Meet Me Halfway at $1.30. 3, Up the Front at $1.50, and 7, Reward the Sheriff. The Quinella paid $7, Exacta 17. The Trifecta 38, and the first four, $144, 1637. The Running Double, 5 and 1, $7.40. And the Early Quaddy today, tipped by Rick McIntosh, 10, 6, 5 and 1, $47. And at Horsham Greyhounds, good afternoon, Patrick.
3: G'day, John. Good afternoon to you. Welcome along, everybody, to Horsham. Weather is picture perfect here out in the Wimmera this afternoon. Not a cloud in the sky, about 20 degrees, and very little wind. I heard Rick saying it's a little windy up at Swan Hill, but further west, it is still as can be. No late scratchings here at Horsham this afternoon. 12 races, and our first gets underway very soon at 11 past 3, the last of 12 at 10 to 7 tonight. Nothing late to report, as I mentioned, so the form will be, the changes will be as your form guide reads. Best of the day for me, couple to follow. Race 4, number 3, Starship Atlas, was a good third here at Horsham on Saturday night. And it also ran here a week ago on Tuesday, so it's having its third run within a week on the back-to-back-to-back backup. Andrea Gary does like to do that with her greyhounds, and she has Starship Atlas here, who looks pretty well placed in the fourth. I think it could be winning. Race 4, number 3. There's a shorty in the third leg of the quaddy. Race 7, number 3, Croydon. We're going to stand it out in the quaddy as well. He's first up this preparation for Lisa Dalbridge, but has very, very good form. 19 wins from 33 starts and 7 minors. Even though the fitness might be a little telling later, I think Croydon will be too good for them there. In race 7, number 3, will stand it out in the quaddy. And in the lucky last, race 12, number 5, Black Statesman. rarely runs a bad race here at Horsham, has ventured out to Geelong and Warrnambool at its last two runs, finishing third at both of those. Back here to Horsham, where it has a good affiliation. There's a scratching of the four in that last event, so they'll have plenty of room from box number five, and I reckon it'll be pretty hard to beat in the lucky last race 12, number five. So the best, race 4-3, race 7-3, race 12-5. For the quaddy this afternoon, starting race 5, the first leg 1-5-3, second leg 7-3-1-8. Standing out the three, Croydon on its own in the third leg, race 7, and home with the numbers 2, 7, 8, and 5. Beautiful afternoon for a John here at Horsham. Our first isn't too far away. Runners are coming into the yard. We're due in 5 minutes. We start the day with a maiden over the 4:10 at 11 past three. Good
1: Paddy,
3: luck.
1: Paddy, good on you, mate. Thank you. And Patrick's gone. The Blue Dog, 4-3-8-6. 4-3-8-6 in race number one. I'll keep you in touch with his race-by-race selections today, and I will repeat his quaddy a little bit later if you were unable to write it down there. A quick break, and we're coming back on the other side with race three this afternoon from Leeton.
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1: Welcome back to Race Day. You'll notice that Leeton is set for 10 past the hour and Horsham Greyhounds is set for 11 past the hour. So that's obviously difficult. But the one thing is that those New South Wales meetings have been running late today. So there's every chance that, you know, that I'll be able to actually go to Horsham and get it live if they continue to run 4 and 5 minutes late at those venues. So we'll just see how that pans out. But just be aware that it might be a replay if you're punting at the Horsham Dogs today. 4-3-8-6, Paddy selections in race one. After the winning ride just a few minutes ago at Swan Hill with Kev, here's Chelsea Taylor.
9: And a few more. What a galloper there. We spoke to Nathan pre-race and a little cautious about the ground for him, but you are travelling so well.
10: I was a little bit worried when they did up the speed. Being on wet tracks, you can catch him a little bit easier. So, look, him on a dry track here today, he's proven that he can do it on both ends. So, yeah, he's going really well.
9: He really has. And you've partnered him all the way through this this period where he's really blossomed. Talk to me about this horse and what he is out there and what sort of galloper he is.
10: Look, he's a little professional little fella, so he's looking at bigger and better things. And, look, I know that he's carried a big weight here today, but when he starts stepping up into his grades a bit further, he'll definitely give him something to look at.
9: Yeah, terrific. As I've said to you before, to see you a winner in those colours here at Swan Hill is just a fantastic thing to see.
10: Yeah, definitely. It's been great to get back with Nathan, and he's been a great supporter of mine as an apprentice, and then coming forward, and so were so many other people too throughout my apprenticeship. So it's a big thank you, because I wouldn't be here without them all.
9: Terrific. Well done, Chelsea.
10: Thank you.
1: Yeah, nicely said, Chelsea Taylor and Kev after the win at Swan Hill. Now we're taking you to Leeton in just a moment for race number three. Frosted Amber, number six. Chelsea Hill, claiming 2 kilos, is the favourite, and it's been pretty steady at $2.70. 4.80 into 4.40 for Lull Us Away, number seven, but it actually opened at 3.70, but it is trimming a little bit late, to be fair to it. And 3.40 out to $5, Tassie Fox, Blake McDougall's ride, number nine. They've gone a bit lukewarm on it. And $4.80 out to $5.50 for Flex Appeal, number 11, with Siren Fork on board. So they're the top few at Leeton. The one that has been trimming up at a bit of value today is Flying Betty, number five. There's been a little bit of a go there, 26 into 19 for Flying Betty. But Frosted Amber ahead of Lull Us Away, they're the top couple at Leeton for for the next of the afternoon there, and they are walking to the boxes at Horsham for race number one, and we'll see how they go at Leeton, but I'm tipping that they might be late enough for us to get the Horsham dogs in late.

0: just pan out. Here's Patrick.
1: Rightio, John, they're about to get set for the first. Glorious day here out in the Wimmera. Sun beaming down, 20 degrees, and a good afternoon of action ahead. The track is good. Weather is fine, and they're about to get set for the first of the day. Nothing late to report in terms of changes. Poor Campus, the $1.35 favourite, continues to firm from $1.55. They're coming for Texas Toast late, $7.50 into 6. Dimple Brandy's on debut, number 7. One of three seeing the track for the first time in race conditions as they move in. The others are Webleg Velvet, number 3, and Oza Buzz. The pink winger. Getting set quickly. First line's in. The evens now are coming forward. Race 1, 410 maiden to kickstart the day. Busy period of racing here at the club. Third meeting in a week after action here on Saturday night. The usual Tuesday fixture about to get underway and the light's green for the first. Good luck out of Horsham. Ready, race 1. And they're racing. Slow out was Oza Buzz. Missed it by a length. Driving forward early is Poor Campus, the favourite. Can't quite get across. Webleg Velvet's going to get to the rail first. Poor Campus is third, and then came Oza Buzz, who now gets to a place behind the lead in third. Then came Dimple Brandy into the home straight. Dungala Reeve next. Inga Ryder back at the tail end of the field. Into the home running. Webleg Velvet still clear. Leads by 2 lengths. Poor Campus can't pick it up, and Webleg Velvet wins the first 2 lengths. Poor Campus. Oza Buzz was a good run on debut for third, and then came Texas Toast. Inga Ryder back at the end with Dimple Brandy. Dungala GG. Dungala Reeve. 23.377 the time. 23.377. Webleg Velvet at a price for Heather Baxter wins the opening event. $13.80 in 360. It was on debut as well. And has got the chocolates by Sunset Spitfire out of Webleg Pearl. 3 beats 4, 8 and 6. 3, 4, 8 and 6, the interim numbers. 2 lengths by 1. 2 lengths by 1. An impressive display by Webleg Velvet. Seeing the track for the first time under race conditions.
0: So 3, 4, 8 and 6. That's the first 4 to Patrick Doyle race 1, and it should pay well with a $15 winner. More to come, but they're close now at Leeton. Best moves are 5 and 10, Flying Betty and Western Lights late, but Frosted Amber is your favourite.
2: Trial and the other one there, Conmark, to come up as well. And out the back, Flex Appeal to a link up, and that will just about be that. So Flex Appeal to come along. It was a dual acceptor for this meeting. Trialled nicely as well. Has been backed at a longer price in. So 11.50. Track's been inspected. And the meeting goes ahead, and we're all set to go. Down to the third here at Leeton. There's set. And racing. Now, Lullis Away on the inside, away okay. The one that really wants the front there is Western Lights, although Lullis Away's got plenty of early dash. It goes up second, followed by Frosted Amber going back third. Flying Betty from Flex Appeal out wide in the middle there, Tassie Fox, and then Mighty Mozzie, who settles back with Conmark, and also Sarazane. About 10 lengths first to last, and eventually Brad Vale and Western Lights went clear by a length and a half to two over Lullis Away and also Frosted Amber. Gee, Lullis Away just resenting things there as the leader came back a little. Then Flying Betty, who's going up fourth. Fifth is Tassie Fox, ridden along there. Flex Appeal has got three behind it, including Conmark, Mighty Mozzie. And last of all is Sarazane as they run down towards the final turn. 4.50 to go. Western Lights led over Lullis Away. Frosted Amber now three out third. Flying Betty on the inside, being followed by Tassie Fox, Conmark, Sarazane. Flex Appeal a long way off them from Mighty Mozzie as Western Lights runs down to the furlong, a length and a half clear. Flying Betty giving chase, so too Lullis Away from Frosted Amber. But it's still Western Lights in front. Trying Flying Betty, still closing in. It's Western Lights. Flying Betty's coming. Western Lights just held on, beat Flying Betty and Lullis Away. Then Frosted Amber, Tassie Fox, Conmark. A break in the field then to the last few. Mighty Mozzie, Flex Appeal, and Sarazane back there as well.
0: So the shorteners have run first and second. 10, 5, 7. We'll get fourth confirmed. I'm about to go back to Paddy Doyle after the first at Horsham. 10, 5, 7 at Leeton.
2: There's not much in it, but enough to venture to say that the leader, Western Lights, will be first. Number 10 has held on. Number 10 is first. Flying Betty, with about 100 metres to go, had about a length to make up, and it was closing off for Tegan Martin, but it's gone down probably, maybe about a

0: head or a half head. 10 beats 5. And number 7 will be third. So it's 10, 5, 7 to go in the frame, but it will shortly, I'd say. And a nice effort there from the winner, Western Lights. Well, he was hell-bent on getting the front, Brad Vale, and he got the lead, and that's a first ever win for this horse by North Pacific.
1: Number 10, Western Lights, Bradley Vale, $10.80 and $2.50 here. 5, Flying Betty, $3.40. 7, Lullis Away at $1.60.
0: 10, 5, 7, 6.
1: There it is, 6, and I'll clear those for you shortly. Now, if you followed Patrick into Race 1 Horsham selections, he's tipped the trifecta at $140. And the first four, Patrick, race one from you, 700. Well done.
2: Well, for the small followers that followed us in, well done. The winner in the first, Webleg Velvet, was a debutant and was pretty impressive at that. Heather Baxter trained to Matoa, and locally trained. Matoa's only just down the road here from Horsham. And it scored at $15.470 the place. So the debutants were to the fore, with the other one running third. Four Paul Campus second at $1.04. Eight Oza Buzz, $1.04. And six Texas Toast, $4.3, $4.86. That Quinella paid 11, the exact at 37. The try, as John mentioned, 140 in the first four, was $700, 3, 4, 8 and 6. And that is all clear. Right to pay, two lengths by one on the first of the day. Well, it's only downhill from here, John. Race two is the Webcom Marine. It's a mix 6-7. 4-10 we go at 3:34.
1: I think you should quit now. Just go home, mate.
2: I'll pack up.
1: Yeah, pack up. That's it. Okay. In race two, Paddy's gone 4-7-3-6. 4-7-3-6. But that's a great first four from a caller. $700, race one at the Greyhounds. I hope you followed Paddy in. 4-7-3-6. No dividends just yet on that previous at Leeton. I'll clear those for you in a moment. Only about 5 minutes away until we go to the preview with Rob Tester at the Greyhounds at Geelong.
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1: Yes, welcome back to Race Day Tuesday. Jim, I got your text message. I only just saw it a couple of minutes ago. Because I've been a bit busy, I've had a bit on, but thank you for your message. You raise a good question, but as you would understand, I can't share your message with the audience. But you do raise a good question. Good to hear from you, Jim. He's one of our regulars. Now, at Leeton, number 10, Western Lights, Bradley Vale paid $10.80 and $2.50. 5, Flying Betty, second at $3.40. Number 7, Lullis Away at $1.60 and 6, Frosted Amber. The Quinella, $39, the Exacta, $80, and the Trifecta, $440. The first four, 10, 5, 7, and 6, paid $799. And the running double at Leeton on 2 and 10, that paid $44. Rightio, on this race day, we go back to Tari shortly for race number 4, then to Swan Hill, race 5, and back to Horsham, race 2. Now, at the Geelong Greyhounds this afternoon, the first isn't until 3:42. Rob Tester is your caller, and I've got Rob's selections for you race by race right throughout the afternoon, but he will have some thoughts ahead of the meeting at Geelong. And good afternoon, Mr. Tester.
5: Good afternoon to you, John. Bright, sunshiny day here at Geelong. Weather couldn't be any better. It's a beautiful day for a track rated good. Weather, as we said, ideal. We've got 10 races today, as John mentioned. We kick off a bit later than usual at 3:42 into a 6:40 finish. There are no late scratchings. Quaddie for the day on races 5 through 8. Leg 1 at 7, 3, 4 and 1. Into 6 and 4, 1 and 5, home with 1 and 4. 7, 3, 4, 1, 6 and 4, 1 and 5, 1 and 4. And I'm keen on three of them for good, very good chances as far as best bets go on the card. They appear in the first three races today. Race 1, number 3, race 2, number 4, and race 3, number 4. They are midway.

0: Central, and he's okay and lucky spin. Race 1, number 3. Race 2, number 4. Race 3, number 4. Maybe play them up in an all-up. The Quaddy, 7, 3, 4, 1 into 6 and 4, 1 and 5, 1 and 4. $32 for 100%. Track good. Weather couldn't be any better. Race 1 on a good track at Geelong, 3:42. John, good luck.
1: Good on you, Rob. Thank you very much. Rob Tester there. And in race 1, you just heard, he likes the 3. But he's gone 3-1-7-6 in that race. 3-1-7-6, and it's not too far away. Taree, I'll bring you a full mark. In fact, I'll give you a market now, so you get plenty of time to get on, and then I'll take the break. At Taree, it's a soft 6, which was a downgrade. They opened on a soft 5. This is the first leg of the Quaddy 2, by the way. Race 4, just 7 races there today. Number 7, Colombo is the favourite. Jean Van Overmeer is with it, and it's been $3 into $2.40, so good support. It's got barrier 1. Number 15, Magatama, has been $10 into $5.50, so there's some good support too. Molly Fitzgerald on board there. And number 6, Talk About Layla, Andrew Gibbons, who's had a winner, is a drifter, 5 out to $7.50, now just $7. 9 into 7 for Piola, number 11. There's been a bit of money there. Yeah, there is for the 11, and certainly a bit of a go around number 15. So Magatama and Piola, 11 and 15, they have seen some pretty decent support. And there's been just a little nudge as well. A little nudge for number 5, Simmering, Ash Morgan, number 5, at a bit of extra value as well. But Colombo is this favourite with Jean Van Overmeer on board. It's by Pierata at a Plucky Girl. And is a 3-year-old gelding looking for its first win at start number 3 today. In its first two races, it ran fourth both times and then was tipped out, and it's had a break, and it's resuming from a spell this afternoon.
2: That's what a 5-litre V8 using Penrite used to sound like. And that's what it sounds like now. Can't hear that difference? Well, it's there. And these days, it sounds more Aussie than ever. Because after 100 years, Penrite Oil is now officially Australian-made certified. There's even the green and gold kangaroo on the bottle to prove it. Oh yeah, you hear it now, don't you? Penrite Oil, 100 years, still driven.
3: Giddy up with Gareth Hall, all the racing news you need to hear from here in WA, plus around the country, every morning from 9, right here on...

0: Don't forget Gary Lyon and Tim Watson back with Brekkie again tomorrow morning, as they are every Tuesday, Wednesday, Thursday. Kane and David on Mondays and Fridays. They had the great Brownlow medalist on this morning, and gee, they had a good interview. I've already replayed most of that for you earlier this afternoon, but if you weren't with us, if I get a chance, I'm not sure that I will. I've just had a look at my schedule or my rundown, but if I get a chance, I'll play it again a bit later on this afternoon. But Gary and Tim had a great chat with Nick this morning, Nick Dacos, after his big win last night. And he said he was a little dusty, but he still made time for the media all morning. And he did television as well. So, you know, he's done the right thing after a big night. But it was a great chat. And if I do get a chance, I'll try and sneak that in again a little bit later on this afternoon. But don't forget, they're back tomorrow morning. Gary and Tim for breakfast. Here's Taree. This is race four.
1: Hold up here, Simon, for the fourth event. Race four, favourite, 7 Columbo. So Columbo, $2.60. Greg Hickman got a winner on the weekend. And a lot of confidence about Columbo, $2.60. 13 Megatama, $4.80 in from 10. 3 Rupertano, $7.50. 11 Piola, $7.50. 5 Simmering at $8.50. Pratt, Daniel Smith, Cassie Smith took the previous event. Daniel, on his first day back riding a month ago, rode a double here. That was his fifth win in a month and a half. So going great guns since resuming from a lengthy time out of the saddle. So Solanke is the first horse to move in, has a white cap to distinguish from Talk About Layla. And from the Useless Information Department, named after Dominic Solanke, the English footballer, a striker for Tottenham. So Chief Wild Eagle moves forward this event. The Taree Cup Calcutta at the Railway here at Taree. And Luke Marlowe will put on an outstanding job. Great to have Luke conducting the Taree Cranbach Gold Cup Calcutta at the Railway, before a wonderful day of racing here, Friday the 16th of October, the Calcutta.
0: I'm just going to dive in. There's some pretty good late money here for Perini Miss, number 14, Grady Spokes.
1: $5 a ticket. That's the Railway at Taree, the Gold Cup Calcutta here at Taree. So Magatama moves forward. Perini Miss goes in. We await now for Songbird Yes Siree and Talk About Layla to complete the line for the fourth event. So Perini Miss goes in, Talk About Layla, Australian Bloodstock Colours comes forward, and Songbird Yes Siree will be the last one to complete the line. Taree Cup Calcutta at the Railway, Taree Maiden Handicap, 13-13. Shane Tuller starter moves down towards the starting button. Songbird Yes Siree completes the line. They lock hands behind. Chief Wild Eagle, Rupertano, Simmering, facing the starter for the first time. Columbo, the favourite. Red lights, stand by for a start. They're racing. Up in the air at Barrier Rise was Solanke, and fastest to begin, Rupertano on the inside. It's just in front. On the outside of runners was Perini Miss, and also Nice and Handy there would have been Magatama. Now taking stock after 200 metres, Rupertano's on the inside and just in front. It's Rupertano by a half, Magatama second, Perini Miss is third, followed by Columbo on the inside. Behind those next, Piola clear of Chief Wild Eagle and also Solanke. Shear Strike, well back, Talk About Layla with Songbird Yes Siree, and a half length last of all was Simmering. To the 800 metre mark they head. It's Rupertano a half length in front, Magatama second, a length and a half third was Perini Miss, followed by Columbo, who's in the clear. Behind those next was Piola, they're two lengths in front over Solanke, travelling on the inside. Chief Wild Eagle, followed by Sheer Shame, well back towards the rear was Simmering, together with Talk About Layla, and last Last of All, Songbird, yes, sir, retailed off into the straight on the inside now. It's just in front. Magatama joined on the outside by Rupertano. Rupertano with a kick. Rupertano in front on the outside. Magatano. Colombo getting right up along the inside. Rupertano in front. Colombo grabs it. Photo. Colombo the inside or Rupertano, followed by Magatama on the outside behind those next. Piola clear of Perini Miss and Simmering behind those. Talk About Layla. Sheer Shame followed by Solanke. Well back was Chief Wild Eagle, and back at the tail of the field, Songbird, yes sir, re-photo finish. Rupertano on the outside, Colombo getting right up along the inside from Magatama, who'll be there for third, and there won't be much in it when the judge calls a halt. In front was Rupertano. Colombo's claimed it, and we stand by for the full list of placings. Colombo's got up to win in the last bound. 7-3-15-11.
0: 7-3-15-11 at Taree. 7-3-15-11. So Colombo gets their last stride. About to take you back to Rick for race five, first leg of the quaddie at Swan Hill over the 975. There's been some decent money for Chasing Atlantis today. It opened at $21. They wound it into 16 pretty quickly, and from there it's firmed into 9. 16 into 9. So Chasing Atlantis, number 7, Sarah Field, claiming a kilo and a half. It's out of barrier 2 and they've been backing it. There's also been some pretty good money today for Maynard, number 3, for Collingwood fans, and Explosive Magic at $2.90, Alana Kelly, and number 9, McPhillips, which is Bill Egan, at $3.10. So there's only 20 cents across those top two, 12 and 9, Explosive Magic and McPhillips. Money for Maynard, certainly some money for Chasing Atlantis. And at the value, that has been the eye-catcher as far as the betting is concerned, and they'll be called forward in a moment at Swan Hill. Good luck with your quaddies. Rick went in this first leg 12-1-3-11. 12-1-3-11. At Taree, number 7, Colombo, Jean Van Overmeer at $3.40 and $1.40. 3, Rupertano, $3. 15, Magatama at $1.90 and 11, Piola. The Quinella, $12. The Exacta, $21. The Trifecta, $88.

0: and the first four, 7-3, 15-1, $281. The running double at Taree paid $50 for 2 and 7, and their early quaddy today, 9-13, 2 and 7, paid $5,076. And Columbo was the only favourite in the first four races. Here's Rick, Swan Hill, race 5.
1: They flock there in buses and tents and caravans and you name it. And normally have a few bands. And if you haven't been to the Menangatang Cup, you want to make sure you get there. And then, of course, Derby Day, Witchy, which is not far from here either. They have their one big day of the year. Now, here comes the favourite, Explosive Magic. Can I just give a quick birthday shout-out before they jump here? Chris Mannix. He's celebrating his birthday today at the Swan Hill Races. He's got a bit of store in his blood, so he'd be a tough son of a you-know-what. He's in that clan. Anyway, happy birthday to Chris Mannix with his mates here at Swan Hill. Here comes the Buncher. It's come all the way from Girildary. I think they've got a cup this weekend too. Set now. Ready? Start a holding them. Something's not quite right, although I can't see any hustle and bustle activity. Assistant starter was still in his spot, but the starter's off his rostrum, so something's happened. No, I'll tell you what's happened. We're going to go for a manual start. That's what's happened. The electronics didn't work. Anyway, they're off and running. And getting out fast was Street Painter. It's gone to the early lead. Street Painter in front of the Bunch, who's going up second, Full of Knowledge just behind them, and then the favourite, Explosive Magic, who's over on the inside, followed next by McPhillips Maynard, Assisi, then Titus Augustus Just Dusty, and Chasing Atlantis is at the tail end of the field. Into the straight they race, and the Bunch are going up on the outside of Street Painter. Full of Knowledge gets to the outside, followed next by McPhillips, who's hooking right out and getting the run through now as the favourite, and that's Explosive Magic, who's starting to come through the middle of the field, but they're right across the track. The Bunch here, Explosive Magic. McPhillips with the white face down the outside is claiming them all. Is he? Explosive Magic in front. McPhillips has got him. McPhillips won it from Explosive Magic. The Bunch are third. Fourth, Titus Augustus was a bit of a run at a price, diving through there with Maynard. Then followed by Full of Knowledge and Just Dusty with Chasing Atlanta, Street Painter. And the last one to finish, I think, was Assisi, unless it pulled up quickly after the line.
0: 9-12 photo. Number 9, McPhillips, Billy Egan, a double for Bill today. That's going to pay $3.90 and $1.60. 12, Explosive Magic, $1.30. At the Barriers Emerald Race 4, here's Horsham with Patrick.
2: Okay, John, thank you. They're about to get set here at Horsham for the second. Mick 6-7, Thor Legend the favourite, $4.20 into $3. Poor Jenny, $3.50. Suntory Eve at 5, an initial consult. Is it's fixed 650, and I think the reason they haven't started the box here yet is we're waiting, would you believe it, for a race in Japan. And they're midway through their event there at Urawa, so if you need to clear anything, John, feel free to. We haven't started to load yet at Horsham. 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
0: Okay, Japan.
2: Suntory Eve.
0: Okay, well, I might nip on over to Emerald, race 4.
3: Now, our Eagle Rock, the favourite.
0: They've hit the line at Japan, and they're not loading Emerald, so we'll go back to Paddy.
2: Yep, thank you, John. Right there, last couple are coming forward now. We're almost right to go. Mix 6-7 for race 2. And there's the light. Stand by. Ready to go. Race 2, Horsham, and away. Slow out Aussie Fernando, missed it by two. Diesel Dynasty is the early leader from wide out and crosses into the first turn. Three quarters to initial consult second. Now running right off the track, Thor Legend took Paul Janney with it. Suntory Eve getting a run on the rail behind those Galaxy Dancer and Aussie Fernando last. Diesel Dynasty kept going in front. Initial consult can't pick it up, and Diesel Dynasty is going to go from go to woe. Wins it by two lengths to Thor Legend, who got going late on the inside. Initial consult third. Then came Paul Janney, Aussie Fernando, Suntory Eve back with Galaxy Dancer in 23.44.
0: Racing Emerald, numbers at Swan Hill, 9.12.5.3.
3: Is third, the inside of Astapor, then Bayerish. Our Eagle Rock is well back in the field. Our Humble Hero is going forward from the back. Two off to Itchy Baru, who's back last of all. Travelling towards the 550 metre mark, it's Woodstock Rock on the inside, about a neck in front. Now on the outside going forward is Straya Pride with Astapor. Getting back, Straya Pride there, drop back. It's Ali Baby the outside with Astapor. There followed by going from the back was Humble Hero. Well back in the field was Itchy Baru, who's coming wide when they straighten up. The favourite Woodstock Rock is a half length in front of Ellie Baby. They're followed by Astapor, Humble Hero and Itchy Brew. They fan across the track. It's Woodstock Rock in front. It's got a kick. Trying hard, Astapor, Humble Hero. But the favourite's home, Woodstock Rock, too good. Beat either Humble Hero or Ellie Baby. They're in a photo for second and third with Astapor. They're followed by Itchy Brew, Straya Pride, Bayerish, our Eagle Rock, last of all. A good win, that. A good effort, Woodstock Rock. Was over the lead all.
0: So five in a photo at Emerald, Woodstock Rock, Nicky Olzard at 4.50 and $1.80 at Swan Hill. Number 9, McPhillips, Billy Egan, a double, 3.90 and $1.60. Beat number 12, Explosive Magic, $1.30. 5, The Buncher at $2.70 and 3, Maynard, 9.12.5.3. Quinella, 4.30. Exacta, $8.60. Trifecta, $138. And the first four paid $486 for 9.12. 5 and 3. The running double, 1 and 9, paid $17.50. I'll try and pick up Billy Egan with a second win of the day with Kev. And we'll go back to that result with Paddy in a moment at Horsham.
4: Thanks, Matt. Yeah, Billy coming over to have a chat. Well, he's a pretty boy. That's not you, Bill. The horse is, he's certainly, you don't miss him. Take us through that one, if you would.
5: Yeah, it was just good speed, general speed that you get in these sort of races. He just sucked along. He fooled me behind the speed really well, and he come up underneath me. It was really good. We had a horse that's... Alana's horse has sort of been in form, got plenty of race exposure to run it down, so I think that was a good test for him to get past it.
4: Yeah, I really think so. I agree with that. Alana's horse came out of a decent race, was given every chance here, so it's a promising sign. First go for this fella.
5: Yep, 100%. And as I said, it was a good test for him to run that down. So. Yeah.
4: All right, well done.
5: No, thank you.
0: Billy Egan, after his second win today at Swan Hill, back to Horsham, 8-1-2-3. Here's Patrick.
2: Yeah, number 8, Diesel Dynasty, all the way from the wide draw, 7.60 and 4.20, beats 1, Thor Legend, 1.70, 2, Initial Consult, no, 3rd and 3, Paul Janney, 4th, the Quinella, 4.60, exact at 34.70, Trifecta, 180, first 4, 712, and the running double, 3 and 8, the first of those this afternoon, 27.30. Two lengths by a nose, the time, 23.44, and it's all clear, race 2. Race number 3 is the On-Site Engineering, it's a mixed 6.7, 410 metres, you can put a line through the 5. It's a vacant box, and John, our third is due at 6 to 4. That's 14 minutes away.
0: Yeah, and Paddy's selections in the third are 3, 1, 8 and 7. 3, 1, 8 and 7. There are no divs yet in full from that previous just a moment ago at Emerald. I'll get those to you in just a moment, and we're going to the first with Rob Tester at the Geelong Dogs next.
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0: Still nothing out of Leeton on that, Emerald rather, on that previous. They're walking to the boxes now, though, for the first of the afternoon at the Greyhounds at Geelong with Rob Tester. He went 3-1-7-6 in the first, 3-1-7-6. And your favourite is going to jump out of box number 3, Midway Central, and it's currently at $1.60. And they're still just heading to the boxes. Last check for Emerald, and they're in. 5, Woodstock Rock, Nikki Olsard, $4.50 and $1.80. Number 10, Ellie Baby, paid $1.10. 4, Humble Hero, $1.50, 3rd and 8, Astapor. The Quinella, $8, Exacta, $16. Trifecta, $34. In the first 4, $58 at Emerald for 5, 10, 4 and 8. And the running double there on 9 and 5 paid $9. The early quaddy was 113 for 12, 995. Race 1 with Rob Tester at Geelong.
1: Central runs the favourite. Righto, John, thank you. Again, good afternoon to you, our radio audience on board. Midway Central's been a bit easy in the betting, 150 to 170. Heavy support for Food Fight, number 1, 650 into 270. Cracker Jack Adams, 420 out to 7. Now 6, number 7. And then 21, Taker Rhino from 11. 14 to 41, double shot right. And 51 into 34, back to 41. Your runner puzzled. First of 10 today, no late scratchings. Track good weather, ideal. And they're moving in for the first of 10 today with a favourite, Midway Central. Heavily backed, though, Food Fight number 1 to beat this favourite in race 1 of the day. Coming up. Moving in, first of 10 today. All in, green lights on, they're right to run. Racing. Food Fight left well with Midway Central. They're going to be the early joint leaders. Going up, Taker Rhino, Cracker Jack Adam, double shot right. And between runners, your runner puzzled as Midway Central went round to grab the lead now to Taker Rhino in pursuit. Food Fight back to third, then your runner puzzled and Cracker Jack Adam. But Midway Central turn with a big break, full of steam, this favourite, and is going to romp away with easily. Midway Central by 6 lengths to Food Fight, followed by Cracker Jack Adam, Taker Rhino, double shot right, and your runner puzzled. And the run there, 22.85. Number 3, Midway Central. Big drifter in betting when that significant money came for the runner-up Food Fight, but it was never really in serious trouble. His favourite took the lead mid-race and has dashed away to win easily. 3 first, 1 second Food Fight. Third will go to Cracker Jack Adam, number 7. 3-1-7 and fourth is number 4, Taker Rhino. 3-1-7 and 4, 8-47, 14-40 on the first they've run. 22.868, 3174 at 6 lengths by 1¾. 6 by 1¾. And the first race favourite wins as a good thing should. Midway Central at $1.40 and $1.10. Race 2, the Miller's Muzzles, no scratchings. 3, 5 and 7 vacant. 5 to run. Grade 7 rank limit of 250. Here it's the Miller's Muzzles, race 2, due at 3:57. 13 minutes to race number 2.
0: Righto, Rob, thank you. Rob's tipped the winner and the first trifecta. Numbers are 3, 1, 7 and 4. His selection's race 2. The Blue Dog, 4 to beat 1, 8 and 6. 4, 1, 8 and 6. They're loading away at Leeton for race 4. It's only a small field in that first leg of the quaddie. It won't take them long when they do get around to it. And equal favourites here, well, 10 cents. If you'll forgive me. Number 5, Take the Chance, Matthew Carl at $2.60. And 4, Mayfair Hotel at $2.60. Now it's $2.50 and $2.70, 20 cents. So they're the top two. They're not coming for the others at all. At Geelong, number 3, Midway Central, $1.40 and $1.10. 1, Food Fight, $1.80. No third div, number 7, Cracker Jack Adam. And 4, Take a Rhino. The Quinella, $2.20. Exacta, $4.30. Trifecta, $6.80. And the first 4, $16.70. 3174, race 1 at Geelong. In the second, Rob's gone 4-1-8-6. Here's Leeton. This is race 4.
2: 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Brad Vale looking for a double. Set to run. Fourth on the card and they're off. So away they go. And Take the Chance on the inside. As expected, is going to be handy here with Serena Diamonds and also Special Profit 3 out. through the early stages they go, and then came Sundrop, who's nestled away about fourth inside the 1400. Then came Bold Tyrant. Mayfair Hotel has gone back to last as they head up towards the 1200 metres. So Take the Chances getting out with a sizeable break now. Three lengths in front. In second there is Special Profit, about two and a half lengths away in the field, Serena Diamonds. Then came Sundrop, Bold Tyrant, and still Mayfair Hotel back in last. Along the far side, and it's still Take the Chance at a steady tempo, about three and a half to four in front over Special Profit. It's a true test here. The speed is pretty lively. Further back then, Serena Diamonds third. Sundrop, Bold Tyrant, Mayfair Hotel at the half mile sees them all. So down towards the final turn they go, and it's still Take the Chance. Best part of four or five lengths in front over Special Profit, Serena Diamonds. Then came Sundrop, pushed along, Bold Tyrant. Mayfair Hotel must be about 10 to 12 off this front runner, and is now saving ground over in the inside there. And now cuts away one off the fence to get around Sundrop. On the turn, Take the Chance has gone quickly, but very rapidly Special Profits cut the margin down to a couple. Then Serena Diamonds, Mayfair Hotel out wide from Sundrop. Take the Chance at the furlong, still led over Special Profits. Serena Diamonds, Sundrop, Mayfair Hotel the outside. It's still Take the Chance in front. Special Profits, Sundrop, Mayfair Hotel, they're trying, but they're trying in vain, and Take the Chance all the way wins it over Special Profit, and third goes to Sundrop, Mayfair Hotel, and further back in the field, Serena Diamonds, and last of all there is Bold Tyrant. Take the Chance ran them along and ran them ragged in the end, and just kept going, and the way it won there, you'd wonder how it's had so many runs over the mile and not been able to crack it at that trip, because it didn't show any signs of stopping and just kept going. And you know, looking to the outside for the likes of Mayfair Hotel, who, to be fair to it, was on the quick backup, ran over 2,000 metres on Saturday.
0: So 5.72 from Matt Jones there. Number 5, Take the Chance, Matthew Carl at 3.40 and $2.20. Beats number 7, Special Profit at $2.10. There's no third div. Number 2, Sundrop, 5.72.
2: Lynch and Matthew Carl, so well done to a trainer Michael Lynch and Matthew Carl in the saddle. 5 wins at 7, Special Profit, Marie Hopkins and Brad Vale. And number 2, Sundrop there, Shane Bloomfield, Brendan Ward, and number 4, Mayfair Hotel.
0: So 5.72.4, 5.72.4 after the first leg of the quaddy there. Popular start. Got a late scratching coming in at Swan Hill in race 8. Take out number 18, Stand By Me Ned. Stand By Me Ned is race 8, number 18. It's a late scratching at the meeting at Swan Hill this afternoon. I'm just checking if that affects Rick McIntosh's selections, and the answer is no. But number 18, Stand By Me Ned, is a late scratching at Swan Hill.
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Now, Paddy Doyle's got number three on top for the next at Horsham, 3, 1, 8, and 7, his selections. He's with Tag Along. And you're currently shopping at about $6 and $7 across the bookies. So he's got it on top, 3, 1, 8, and 7 are his selections. At Leeton, number five, Take the Chance, Matthew Carl, paid $3.40 and $2.20 in the end. Number seven, Special Profit at $2.10. Third was number two, Sundrop, no div though. And four, Mayfair Hotel. The Quinella paid $6, Exacta $10, the Trifecta $43, and the first four, $87, 5, 7, 2, 4. Running double, $10 and $5, $33, and the early quaddie, 3, 2, $10 and $5, $755 after the first leg of the quaddie at Leeton this afternoon. If you've just joined us, midway through race day, we're racing at Swan Hill, Taree, Emerald, and Leeton. Swan Hill, good four, Taree, soft six, Emerald

0: good 3, which was an upgrade, and Leeton a good 4, if you're keen to look at those. And we're also at Geelong and Horsham Greyhounds at the moment as well. Later on this afternoon, the trots will get underway at Echuca with Lachlan McIntosh, Gloucester Park tonight. We've also got the Warrigal Greyhounds still ahead and the Mandra Dogs from Western Australia, among other venues around Australia. And in about 2 hours, Damien Watson, Watto, will take you through Tuesday night chasing and pacing. In the meantime, though, we're going back to Rob Tester for the next at Horsham. He's gone. We're going back to Patrick at Horsham, 3, 1, 8, and 7. So I'll just quickly update that again. Number 3, Tag Long, has just firmed in a little bit now. Calyx Jewel is the favourite, by the way. Just under $3 now, the Red Dog, number 1. All right. Now, we're looking forward to bringing you Race Day Saturday already. And we've got the one Group 1 in Sydney at Rose Hill. That's the Golden Rose Stakes. At Mornington, it's a standalone meeting. We're back to the city at Caulfield on the Sunday. But the RM Ansett Classic gets run at Mornington on Saturday. Also in Sydney, apart from that Group 1 Golden Rose, there's the Group 2 Golden Pendant and the Group 3 Heritage Stakes. Zach Tunbridge from Bet365 will join you as always as a part of Race Day with updates on those features. He'll join you ahead of the Mornington Quaddy as well. We'll be racing at Murray Bridge. That's a standalone meeting on Saturday for the Gold Cup Prelude there. We're also racing at Belmont. They've got the Westbead Platinum Spring Series Final. That'll be a good race. And we're also taking you back to the Gold Coast again on Saturday. Zach Tunbridge will join you from Bet365. Now, they're arriving at the boxes at Horsham. But they're still around about a minute away. I'll take one last break and then come back to Patrick.
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0: Now we are just working our way underneath a minute now until the third at Horsham. Here's Patrick for race 3.
3: It's the onside engineering, 4:10 for the third this afternoon. Punters haven't been able to strike a blow in terms of favourite results. The previous with Diesel Dynasty winning at $7, and the opener was won by Webleg Velvet at 15s. Here it's Calyx Jewel who holds the call. 3:30, got into 2:80, but it's unwanted. Laid out to 3:40. Money Signs, 3:30 to 4:60. Little bit of a go late for Starlord Bale at the $5 quote. And of the rest, Beanie Thief is the only one that had some admirers early, but that's dried up. It was 11 into 5. It's now 6:50. At the start, about to get set, race 3. Of course, the quaddy gets underway, race 5. If you want to be on in time, the first leg is a tick after 4:30. 4:34 to be exact. So get those organised. Always good fun to have a quaddy. This third leg, our third race, is the third leg of the early quad. First line's in. Evens now go forward. The last one to complete it was Paul Zandi. Starter turns the light to green. We're ready. Horsham 3, set, ready, racing. Paul Zandi away well from 2 with Calyx Jewel going with it on the inside. Tag Along is 3rd and wider out Beanie Thief. Then came Pyrenees Express, Starlord Bale and Money Science is last. Calyx Jewel kept going around the turn. 2 lengths clear, goes a little wide. There's room for Paul Zandi on the fence and then Beanie Thief to the outside picking up and Starlord Bale from a long way back. Calyx Jewel going great guns though. Calyx Jewel sees it out and wins it by 2 lengths to Beanie Thief and Money Science. Behind those runners then was Paul Zandi, Pyrenees Express, Tag Along and Starlord Bale out wide. 23:15 was the time. Calyx Jewel gets the money, wins the third. Number 1 goes all of the way for Colin Brennan. It was a little easy. 3:30 got into 2:80 and then back out to $4 at the jump. One beats eight. Beanie Thief second. Third placing to the two, Poor Zandy. And seven runs fourth, Money Science. Interim numbers, race three, 1827. 182 and 7. And Calix Jewel, yeah, pays pretty well in the end. 380 and 290 defies the drift from the inside draw. 8 Beanie Thief, 230. No third for the two, Poor Zandy. 7 runs fourth. The winning margin was 2 lengths, and it was also 2 lengths between second and third. 2 by 2. Split 10.29 early, home in 12.86. 23.152. A good run to Calix Jewel by Bernardo out of Mother Hannah. Colin Brennan trains at Napoleon's, raced by Colin as well. Win 3 at start 8 this afternoon. And keeps improving. Does this lightly raced galloper. 8 second, Beanie Thief, Benali, Gary Hunt. 2 runs third, Paul Zandy, Fernando Bauer for Corey Grenfell, who was also quick away in 7, Money Science fourth. No sign of those divvies. They have been a little laggy today. 1827, race 3. It is all clear. 2 by 2. With those totes to come. Race 4 rounds out the early quaddy. The Locks Construction's grade 5. 410 the trip for the next. And it is due in 17 minutes at 14 past 4.
0: And straight to Rob Tester at Geelong for race 2. Rob's gone the Blue Dog, 4-1-8-6.
4: And he's okay here, John. 290 into 145. Twice the Impact, 140 to 260. They're the only three in the market. Well, the only two in the market. Third pick is Demora Patch. It's 10 to 23 back to 16. 25 to 1 Aston Adriana, 31 out from 12, did touch 61 take a Violet, but Annie's okay, 290 to 145, now 150, all the rage here, number 4. Moving in, only the 5 running in race 2, short price favoured, won the first, heavily backed favoured here in 4, they're right to run, green lights on, racing. And he's okay, stepped beautifully in the centre. Buster's very quickly to go through and take the lead off Twice the Impact, followed by Demora Patch. Well back taker, Violet Aston Adriana. On the turn, and he's okay by 2 lengths now to Twice the Impact, followed by Demora Patch. And the rest struggling, but Annie's okay, turned in front. Twice the Impact coming down the centre, but Annie's okay, doing it well. And in fact, is drawing right away, and he's okay to win easily. To take the Impact, or Twice the Impact, Demora Patch, and then Aston Adriana and taker Violet, and the run there's around 22.62 is a fast run return by Annie's OK, number 4. Easily wins there, heavily backed favourite, 4 Annie's OK, beats 1 Twice the Impact, 3rd will go to number 8 Demora Patch, 4-1-8 8.45 14.15, that's a good run in that class, 22.601 2 4th taker Violet, 4-1-8-2, they can firm now. 4-1-8, 2 runs fourth. 8.45, 14.15, 22.601.
0: So 4-1-8-2 there, and I'll clear the dividends at Horsham for you as well. 1 minute until Swan Hill over the 2400 for race number 6. Rick McIntosh here has gone 4.71-2. If you've just joined us, you need the 9 to be alive in the quaddy. There's late money compressing, number 2, Brad Rewilla. 7.50 into $6 for compressing. It is trimming up, but the favourite is Fond Power. Bill Egan, number 4 at $2.70. Bill looking for his third winner of the day at Swan Hill. At Horsham first, number 1, Calix Jewel paid 380 and 290. 8, Beanie Thief at $2.30. No div for number 2, Poor Zandy third, and 7, Money Science. Quinella $12, Exacta $17. The trifecta paid 99. And the first 4, 293 for 182 and 7. The running double was 8 and 1. And that paid $31. And at Geelong, 4-1-8-2. Number 4, Annie's OK, $1.50 and $1.04 the favourite. 1 Twice the Impact, $1.04. No third div, number 8, Demora Patch. And 2 Take a Violet. Quinella, $1.20. The Exacta, $1.50. Trifecta, $2.80. And the running double, also $2.80 for 3 and 4. And the first 4, 4-1-8-2, $6.40. Here's Rick at Swan Hill. It's race 6.
5: Up into line. And we're almost ready. Circa. For Jade Smith is one of those to be loaded, and the other one is Keneltree. Now they look right. Mr. Browell on the platform picks up the button, hits it, and they're off.

0: Dandruff bounced okay on the inside from Kaffir and Highland Glory, and also compressing. Fonpower is looking to drag back into a spot, and then came Circa and Canaltree are a wider out. Verifier and Legend Beast are back towards the tail together. Coming down to the post the first time, Dandruff holding the rails over on the inside. He's going to be joined by one of the roughies, Circa, on the outside, who just camps up second. They're not going hard. Compressing's third. Kaffir's on its inside, and Highland Glory fifth and running. Fonpower goes back to follow it. He's been a little bit strong in the early stages. Legend Beast is inside. They were followed next then by Verifier and also Canaltree, travelling into the back straight. About to go past the Swan Hill Cup start at the 1600, and Circa now worked over from Dandruff. Third place in Kaffir inside of Compressing, and three pairs back, Highland Glory around Legend Beast. Then Fonpower, followed by Verifier, and Canaltree, the local, was the last one. So they're running away from us here towards the cemetery back straight, and Circa is out by three parts of a length on Dandruff. Third, and they're going a little bit more quicker now. Third, the inside was Kaffir, and fourth the outside was Compressing. Fifth the inside, Legend Beast. Three parts to Highland Glory. Then Fonpower, the favourite, who's third last. He's got the second favourite, Verifier, underneath him as they travel the back straight. And Canaltree was last of all. So they're about to leave the back and the top of the track now. They're inside the 1,000, and Circa from Dandruff, who's off the rails and getting to its hind quarters. Third place in Kaffir, and fourth is Compressing. Now Fonpower comes out three deep. They're followed next in the race by Legend Beast. Canaltree hooked out wider as well, but didn't go anywhere. So Verifier is squeezing through between it and Highland Glory as they start to make their runs now at the 600. Dandruff is about to try and put Circa away. Compressing is about to peel off Dandruff's heels. Then Kaffir whacking away, and Fonpower has got to the outside. Dandruff going all right into the straight, though. The old boy's giving plenty. From on the outside, Compressing, and then Kaffir. Verifier starting to wind up the revs from a long way back. If he goes straight, he may win another race. It's Dandruff in front of Kaffir, then Compressing. Verifier's giving Johnny Allen a terrible hard time. He won't go straight. Dandruff in front needs the line. Verifier finds another way to get beaten, and Dandruff does it. He's back in town, the big boy. He loves Swan Hill. He won by a neck. Second, Verifier, who should have won, but he's got nobody to blame but himself. Third, Kaffir or Highland Glory. Close up, Circa, and then Legend Beast, Compressing, Fonpower, and Canaltree was a long last. Dandruff wins. Well done to his connections. And Toby Lake is raced by Smart Racing Stables and Jacob Rule, who's done a fantastic job. He looks after this horse every day of the week, and he's got him back into the winner's circle. Fourth last start at Mildura, where he was back to the price, beaten two lengths behind in Tudor, and he ran well fourth at Wangaratta behind Asiola the run before. And today, gate one, positive ride from Yendall. He gets the money. Number five, Dandruff, a tough win. Verifier, number seven. He was on one rein for the whole length of the straight, and he still got within a half neck. Nigel Blackest and John Allen, who had a torrid time trying to straighten him up and win the race, runs second, the seven-year-old, by Tavachi. And third does go to Kaffir, the roughie, who's run well again, number nine. Dane Smith's got him going well for Neil Farley, and six has run fourth, Highland Glory. So 5, 7, 9 and 6.
1: 5, 7, 9 and 6 confirmed by Rick there. So you need 9 and 5 to be alive in the Quaddie at Taree. Race 5, 30 seconds until the off there officially for the second leg of their Quaddie. And number 8, Alabama Charm, Jean Van Overmeer, looking for a double with the favourite. Just drifting a little, $2.30 out to $2.40. There's $3.60 out to $4.20 for Prince de Vega. Ash Morgan, number 1, the top weight, is drifting on the second line. Late money, $7 into 5 for Pearl Pendant, number 9. Will Stanley, Pearl Pendant, is one that is trimming up a little bit late. In fact, it's about the only one that's trimming late, coming into the loading process at Taree. Swan Hill, number 5, Dandruff, Dean Yendall, $7.20 and $2.40. 7, Verifier, $1.70. 9, Kahawa, Kahiwa at $5.70 and 6 Highland Glory. The Quinella paid $15, Exacta 33, the Trifecta 372, and the first four, 5, 7, 9 and 6, $1,373 at Swan Hill. The running double, $43 for 9 and 5. Here's Tari, race 5.
2: Line set. They're ready. Stand patiently. Away and racing, and one stood there. Hoo-ha missed it by a dozen lengths. Explosive Tycoon first to begin. Leads Phoenix Power by a half length. Janitos third, followed by Pearl Pendant, followed Smart Jazz travelling on the outside. Out of the officers in the middle. Back along the inside was the fave Alabama Charm, who's just camped off the speed. Two and a half, the Young Years followed by next the last La Bella Rosa, and three last after Blue in the start was Hoo-ha. 15 lengths first, the last down the side of the track. Explosive Tycoon a length and a half clear. Janitos second, Pearl Pendant third, followed by Phoenix Power a length and a half further back. Out of the office on the outside, covering Alabama Charm a length into Smart Jazz and a half to Prince de Vega, followed by the Young Years on the rails. About two further back, La Bella Rosa, and two lengths last of all was Hoo-ha. At the 600 metres, Explosive Tycoon runs them along. Two and a half clear. Janitos second, Pearl Pendant third, two out of the office, followed by Alabama Charm, Pop the Question, Phoenix Power behind those, followed by Prince de Vega and the others, headed by the Young Years as heads had turned for home. Explosive Tycoon two in front, Pearl Pendant the inside, Janitos third from out of the office, and Alabama Charm, but still in front is Explosive Tycoon. Pearl Pendant taking ground off it. Explosive Tycoon's a long neck in front. Pearl Pendant up along the inside, claims it in the last bound. Pearl Pendant goes home to beat Explosive Tycoon. Alabama Charm third from either Prince de Vega or the Young Years. Out of the office, Janitos, La Bella Rosa and Smart Jazz. Well back, Hoo-ha, and the stablemate back at the tail, Phoenix Power. Pearl Pendant, the 9, Will Stanley, 570, 180, 2 Explosive Tycoon, 370, 8 Alabama Charm, $1.30. Interim numbers of 9, 2, 8, and getting right up along the inside has landed the prize. Pearl Pendant, in a time of 125.10, 125.10, interim numbers of 9, 2, 8. Fourth has gone to number 1, Prince de Vega. So 9, 2, 8 and 1. It's a half neck, the winning margin, with a length and a quarter between second and third. Half neck, 1 and a quarter, 36.18 the last 600 metres.
1: Number 9, Pearl Pendant, William Stanley at 5.30 and $1.80 beat. Number 2, Explosive Tycoon at $2.70. 8, Alabama Charm at $1.40. More to come out of Taree. You need 7 and 9 to be alive after two legs of the quaddie at Taree. Now, after the win on Dandruff, here's Dean Yendall, the winning jockey, talking with Kev Casey, trackside after the win at Swan Hill.
3: There's an 8-year-old horse now. This is win number 6, career win number 6 from 35 starts, and three of those 6 wins have been right here at Swan Hill over the 2400. He's a horse you've been on before, and it looked the right race for this fella.
4: Yeah, definitely, Kevy. Look, I rode in there at RR a while ago, only 12 months today. We tried to go forward on him that day. He just couldn't build the revs off to be there. So I had to be content to be off worse than midfield and pick my way through them, which he did quite easily. Today, I was pretty adamant that we'd try to go forward again. It took me a while to build his revs straight away. Look, I thought I was going to lead. Jade was probably going a little bit quick for us early. We didn't go real quick through the middle stages, but she probably had the better of me, had the wood on me early. So look, I'll let her go and just come to her outside and sort of put a bit of acid to our bloke at the half mile there, build his revs up and kick him along and get him to go and get him flat straps up down the straight, so which he did, and he stuck on really well.
3: I dare say they look at the calendar of the last two meetings here at Swan Hill in 26 and see whether there's an appropriate race, which there probably should be.
4: Yeah, well, exactly. You know, 2400, he just doesn't go much quick when you ask him, so look, if they found another right race for him, even it's a little bit further, 3,000 even, yeah, but probably around Sandown, one of those, big track, no good around in Mooney Valley these days, and so he flies, but no, it was a good ticket win over for Jacob and for Tobe, so been a good association with his horse.
3: Absolutely, good result, well
4: cheers,
3: done.
4: Guys, bye.
1: Dean Yendall after the win at Swan Hill. Now, Tari, number 9, Pearl Pendant, Will Stanley, $5.30 and $1.80. Beat number 2, Explosive Tycoon at $2.70. 8, Alabama Charm, $1.40 and 1, Prince de Vega. The Quinella, $42.

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0: Getting closer to Emerald Race 5. Huru is the favourite. Nikki Olsard, number 2, at $1.80. The moves have been for 4 Crudo, $6 into $4.60, and Heroic Talent has been 21 into 9 overall. Heroic Talent has been a mover. And they're just about right at the 1,200 here at Emeralds. After this, the Horsham Dogs, race 4.
1: The favourite, Queen of Light, goes in. There's the light. Ready. Crudo, the inside, stands well. Ready. Racing. Well, Brutal Lass stood there, missed it by 4 or 5 lengths. The favourite, Huru, began well. It's the leader on settling. Take 3 moved up to be second. Whiskey Glasses is third outside Heroic Talent. Then Queen of Light, Crudo. It's back third last. Second last is Boom Crusher. And Brutal Last, after making the mess of the start, is back last of all on settling down. And they travel towards that top turn. They go past the 800-metre mark. It's the favourite, Huru, on top. A half length in front of Take 3. 2 lengths to Whiskey Glasses, third. Heroic Talent is fourth. And 2 lengths to Queen of Light going forward. They're followed by Crudo, who's back along the inside from Boom Crusher. 3 off to Brutal Last. It's back last of all and some 10 off the lead as they travel past the 500. And they go up in the direction of the home turn. It's Huru, a half length in front of Take 3. They're followed by Whiskey Glasses. Heroic Talents on the inside. They're followed by Queen of Light. Boom Crusher to the outside. And well back is Crudo, straightening up. They come down past the 250. It's Huru, 2 lengths in front. She goes full bore. Heroic Talents giving chase. And they're followed by Take 3. But the favourite's clear inside the 100. It's all Huru. It's just running about a little bit the last bit, but it's too good for them. It's won by a length and a half. Heroic Talent second, a good go third. Take 3's in a photo with also Crudo and Boom Crusher. They're followed by Brutal Lass, who made ground from Whiskey Glasses. Queen of Light last of all. The favourite's too good for them. Number 2, Huru, will be the winner. Nikki Olsard and Kevin.
0: Huru, too good. Nikki Olsard, 2-5 photo. That's a double for Nikki today. More to come out of Emerald after the 5th. 2-5 camera required. Here's Patrick Doyle at Horsham.
2: $5 compare. Joe's been the mover off the cherry. $7 into 6. A little trim up for it late. Last couple get set. Evens are now boxed away. And we're ready. Green light. Lure rolls at Horsham for race 4. Thanks to Locks Constructions. Set. Racing. And Pyrenees Ace was first out. Kick clear by 2 lengths early on Kensington Flyer and Starship Atlas. Wider out is Paul Ampay's Aston Finnis. Midfield the rail, compare Joe. Paul Fable, this favourite, second last. And Rico Comet back there with it. Into the straight. Pyrenees Ace by 2 lengths to Starship Atlas getting going. Then came Kensington Flyer and Aston Finnis. Taking over with Starship Atlas. Kicks clear late and Starship Atlas won it by 2. Seconds tight. Pyrenees Ace or Kensington Flyer. Behind those runners, Paul Ampay's Aston Finnis. Compare Joe with Rico Comet and Paul Fable, never in the call, really. It was back at the tail end in 23.275. Starship Atlas, third run in a week here at Horsham, and gets the money at a nice price too, 5.70 and 2.30. 3 beats 2, 6 and 8. Interim numbers, 3, 2, 6 and 8. Starship Atlas for Andrea Gary at nil by Tommy Shelby out of Starlit Amy. Ran 5th here last Tuesday, ran 3rd here Saturday night, and gets the win today. 2.25 by a head. 2.25 by a head. The numbers go 3.268, race 4. Split was 10.28 early, 12.99 the run home, 23.275 the overall time. So 3 Starship Atlas was a little easy in betting. 4.60 at to 5.50, and on the tote will return somewhere around 5.70.

0: and $2.30. 2 second, Pyrenees Ace, $1.90. 6 runs third, the Ruffy of the field, Kensington Flyer, $4.30 the place, and 8. Aston Finnis fills 4, 3, 2, 6, and 8. Those exotics not quite there yet. Race 5 starts the main quaddie this afternoon, and it is a Grade 5 final over the 410 metres, 910 not required. And it goes at 4.34. Still no sign of those dividends, race 4. Good luck with your main quaddies this afternoon. You've got about 17 minutes to finalise those. It's all clear, race 4. 3.268, 2.25 by ahead with totes to come.
1: Yeah, I'll get those out, Paddy. If you heard Patrick's preview today, he made that one of his best bets of the day, and it's returned $5.70, which is nice. His other two were race 7, number 3, and race 12, number 5. 7.3, 12.5, if you're keen. He tipped a trifecta in the first, and the first four in race 1, he tipped at $700. So, having a pretty good day so far. At Horsham, here they are. Number 3, Starship Atlas at $5.70 and $2.30. Number 2, Pyrenees Ace at $1.90. 6, Kensington Flyer, $4.30. And 8, Aston Finnis. The Quinella paid $31, exact to $65. The trifecta, $709. And the first four, 3, 2, 6 and 8, $2,264. Running double, 1 and 3, paid $12.80. There should be an early quaddy there too. And it's 3, 8, 1, and 3. 3, 8, 1, and 3, and it paid $733. Get those main quaddies on. I'm about to give you Paddy's quaddie numbers if you missed his preview. We're going to Geelong Race 3 with Rob Tester soon. And Rob made the 4 here, one of his best bets of the day, the Blue Dog. He went 4621, 4621. And I'll give you Rob's quaddie here as well. So grab that pen at Emerald. There's still no detail after that. They've been taking a while to come through from Central Queensland there today for some bizarre reason, but I'll get them to you as soon as I can. The 6 I'm hearing got third, take 3, so it was 2, 5, 6. It was a close go. Horsham selections at the Greyhounds from Patrick Doyle. Race 5 in the quaddy. He's going 1, 5, 3 in his quaddy. If you wanted his other number, it was the 7. Second leg, he's playing all four race selections. 7, 3, 1, 8 in his quaddy, 7, 3, 1, 8. In the third leg, he's brave. He's parachuting the 3 out on its own. So he's standing out the 3 in the third leg. If you want to fatten it up, his other numbers in that race are 7, 2 and 5. And in race 8, he's coming home with his selections 2, 7, 8, 5. 2, 7, 8, 5. Same story with Rob Tester at Geelong, starting race 5. In the first leg, Rob's going 7, 3, 4, 1 in his quaddy. 7, 3, 4, 1, his race selections. In race 2, in his quaddy, he's just playing 6 and 4. 6 and 4, his other two numbers, if you want them, are 1 and 2 to fatten things up. Race 7, the third leg, Rob's playing just 1 and 5, 1 and 5. As a race in its own right, he's played the 7 and the 2, if you want them. And in race 8, in his quaddy, he's just going 1 and 4, 1 and 4. But his other race selections in that one are 5 and 2. I think Rob said his was $32 for 100%. Can't remember what Paddy's was, but that's the lads. Both the options for you there, the way they're playing the quaddies and also their race selections. And you've still got about 2 minutes until that next at Geelong with Rob. Now at Emerald, it's 2, 5, 6, 13. It took the judge a while, but they're in. Number 2, Huru, Nikki Olzard, a race-to-race double for Nikki. $1.60 and $1.04. 5, Heroic Talent, paid $2.20. Number 6, Take 3 at $3.90. And 13, Boom Crusher. Quinella, $4.80. The exact is $7. Trifecta, $55. The first four, Emerald, $324 for 2, 5, 6, and 13, after a long look at the photo. The running double, 5 and 2 at $6.50.
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0: Yeah, good afternoon, everybody. Welcome back to Race Day, Tuesday. We've got a late scratching, another one. Another late scratching at the races at Swan Hill. And it's race 7, number 13. Rebel's Idol has come out. Rebel's Idol is race 7, number 13. It's a late scratching at Swan Hill. Let me check Rick's selections and if that affects them. No. In race 7, he went 12, 6, 8 and 3. Righto, here's Rob Tester, race 3 at Geelong.
1: Righto, John at the start here, third of the day. Sportsbet Green Tick coming up. And punters have launched into Lucky Spin, 190 into 145. Did touch 140. Looks to be down a long way in grade today. Runs a clear favourite. 8 anyone for you, 380 out to $4. Did touch 440. One Snoopy is $4 all the way out to $7.50. Demora Stripey, $5.50 to $14. And Snapper Head number 6 is 8 out to $23. So Lucky Spin, the only one they want to hit, number 4. As they arrive at the boxes, Shorty won the first Midway Central. Shorty won the second and he's okay. Midway Central was a bit easy in betting but defied that drift with a big win, and Annie's OK was off the charts to win race number 2, as is Lucky Spinner here in the third. So at the start, in fact, well beyond start time now as we move in, 145 Lucky Spin, $4 anyone for you, $7.50 Snoopy as they move in. Coming up, Geelong race 3. Shorty's got box 4 here, Lucky Spin. They're all in, right to run. Green light's on, set to go. Ready, Geelong. Racing. Lucky Spin out in the centre of the line, but must as quickly as Snoopy leads them out. Lucky Spin's going up on the outside of Demora Stripey, and they've got clear to anyone for you, and Snap Ahead the tail ender. Lucky Spin let go mid-race, went round to grab the lead down to Snoopy, and the favourite shot clear. Then Demora Stripey and anyone for you, but Lucky Spin turned with a full head of steam, out by 4 or 5 lengths, and the favourite romps in. Lucky Spin wins easily over Snoopy, Demora Stripey and Span Ahead. Or Snap Ahead back in fourth spot. Anyone for you got very tired to run last. 22.76 the run. Down a long way in grade there, Lucky Spin, and he has absolutely toweled them. Number 4, Lucky Spin winning easily. Ahead of 1, Snoopy. Third will go to Demora Stripey, number 2. 4.12. And the fourth number will be 6, Snap Ahead in front of the tiring. Anyone for you. 4.126, 8.41, 14.33, 22.742 the run. And the short post favourites continue to roll in at Geelong. 4 Lucky Spin, 1 Snoopy, 2 Demora Stripey, 6 Snapper Head there confirmed. 4.126 runs fourth, 22.742 the run. 4.12 and 6 margins to come, but that's been an effortless win for Lucky Spin. Race 4, the ETU Vic, grade 5, 400. They're all in, 5 vacant, 7 to run. The fourth here at 4.44 is 22 minutes away. On the third here, John, 4.126, easy win for the favourite.
0: Yeah, and Rob's on top select wins, and he's tipped the first 4 there as well. Nearly set at Leeton. This is race 5.
2: Day out here for Cassidy Hill. Going forward, seasoned veteran. That's the horse, not the rider. 9-year-old, big day out. Now still waiting for Zethus, who has had a pretty decent career, totalling prize money-wise almost $500,000, running around in group races earlier on in its career, and now we see Metallic Ruler go forward. Starter heads over to his position, and the last one to go forward to complete the line is Zethus. This is the Leeton Soldiers Stan Axtell Memorial. So 11.50 the journey, they're all set to run. Only 6 to go around, very open figures. Set and they're off. And Pretty Penguin on the inside away nicely. Struggle Street is going up there as well. Early stages here. Master of Disguise is out 3 wide. Looks as though it's going to ease back and try and find a spot behind the front pair. Then came Zethus fourth. Big day out on the inside. Metallic Ruler is back in last. So Struggle Street is working on towards the front here as they work off the back straight. Inside the 7.50 they go. And it's Struggle Street by length over in second here. Pretty Penguin. Then came Master of Disguise third. Zethus fourth near the

0: Rail, Metallic Ruler up on the outside, a big day out the last one as they head towards the 500. Still, Struggle Street led. Master Disguise, three outers coming at it. And on the inside here, Pretty Penguin as Struggle Street just wobbles around the bend, and Pretty Penguin's gone up on the inside around the turn. Struggle Street just taking Master Disguise a bit wide, and Zetha starts to cut through. And also Big Day Out over near the inside is looking for room. Cassidy Hill, Jeffa can get out. It's a chance. In the stretch, though, it's Pretty Penguin clear over Zethus, and further back in the field, Big Day Out, but down the home running. Pretty Penguin in front, not stopping, and Pretty Penguin surges down to beat Zetha second, and Big Day Out third, being followed by Metallic Ruler, and they gap the others. Master Disguise, who had a pretty tough run, and Struggle Street, who led them up, is the last one. So victory there to Pretty Penguin, who sails away and wins well. Struggle Street wobbled around the turn, and probably didn't help the cause of Master of Disguise, and Pretty Penguins was able to sort of drive up. And then the big question mark with the furlong.
1: Number six, Pretty Penguin, Brittany Button at $2.80 and $1.60 beats number two, Zethus at $2. No third div. Number one, Big Day Out. 6-2-1 at Leeton. You need 5 and 6 to be alive after two legs of the quaddy. Shortly back to Rick McIntosh at Swan Hill. He went 12-6-8-3. This is the third leg of the quaddy. 9 and 5 required to still be in it. Number 12, Habitual. Neil Farley is the favourite. $2.15. It got into as firm as $1.95 at one point. Last start winner. And he's a 5-year-old gelding by Fox Wedge with one career win from 9 starts. And that was his last start. Neil Farley on board today. It's at $2.15. Number 6, Mike's Hope. Harry Coffey has already had a double. Just drifting a little bit. 6 out to $7.50. Back into 7. And 6 out to $7.50 for Callistamon, number 8. Stacey Metcalf on board there. Out wide. A little bit of money today. 16 into 11 for Sound of Jura, number 3, Mitch Aiken. But it did get into 9.50 at one point, so it has drifted back out to 11. But overall, there was a little bit of go for Sound of Jura, and they are beginning to load away now at Swan Hill if you're keen to play. Now, Geelong, Lucky Spin, number 4, paid $1.50 and $1.04. 1 Snoopy, $1.60. No third div, number 2, Demora Stripey, and 6 Snapperhead. Quinella, $3. Exacta, $3. Trifecta, $11. And the first 4, $25. And the running double at Geelong on a pair of 4s, 2 Blue Dogs, was $3.50. Leeton, number 6, Pretty Penguin. Brittany Button, $2.80 and $1.60. 2 Zethus at $2. 1 Big Day Out, no third div, and 5 Metallic Ruler. The Quinella paid $5, Exacta $11, the Trifecta $45, and the first 4, $160, 6215. The running double at Leeton on 5 and 6, $11. Now the 9 is riderless at Swan Hill.
2: $2.40 Habitual, out from $1.90. Heads the bidding. Baby Rider goes in. Yeah, they haven't stopped backing Sound of Jura, have they, Yamato? 13 into 9.50. Favourite Habitual out to 2.40. 6.50 for Mike's Hope. 6.50 Callistamon. And they're getting ready. Race number 7 of the afternoon. The Bottle-O. Not far off that time of the day, is it? The Bottle-O on your way home. That's a pretty impressive effort, Kev, talking there about Stacey Metcalf's 6-hour drive. Be a part of the meeting. Brazen Warrior goes up into line. Billy Egan with 2 for the day. And the grey Solar Mist is set, and they're all set for the Bottle-O. Got a big drive through. They're off and racing. Drunken Sailor down near the inside broke really well. It's going to be the first leader, and quite clearly so, from Koning, Queen of Cordova. Wider Surfy, Pete and Baby Rider, and then Sound of Jura. Plonks itself about 6th in the run in front of another grey, which is Ring the Sheriff on the inside, and Solar Mist, the other grey, going right around the outside of Callistamon, Brazen Warrior, Blacklist. Habitual, the favourites, back near the rear, and Mike's Hope is with it. Going down the back straight. Drunken Sailor. He's out in front rolling here. Let it from the stablemate, our witness, who's going up second.

0: Surfy Pete's in third place, and right behind them is Koenig. They're followed by Baby Rider. Next was Queen of Cordobas, out of Dura over on the inside from Blacklist in that three wide line. Callistamon was next. Then Ring the Sheriff, Brazen Warrior, and Habitual has a lot to do, and so does Mike's Hope, who's being ridden along on its outside. So up before the turn, Our Witness putting its head in front of Drunken Sailor. Surfy Pete still there with Baby Rider. Sound of Dura looks to be jog-trotting behind them. They're followed next in the race by Blacklist, and Brazen Warrior and Mike's Hope are trying to get to the extreme outside. In the straight, though, and Surfy Pete had taken the lead, but Sound of Dura got there on the outside and grabbed the front. The danger's Mike's Hope, though, but he wants to lay in, and Sound of Dura is the front runner. Mike's Hope on the outside is trying to peg it back. Sound of Dura in front. Mike's Hope on the outside's the only danger. No, there's none. Sound of Dura's back in town. Won it by three quarters, Mike's Hope. Third, Surfy Pete in a photo over the fast finishing Habitual. Callistamon was close up, and then followed by Koenig, Rin the Sheriff, Queen of Cordoba. Followed next in by Blacklist, Our Witness. Baby Rider, and last to finish was Drunken Sailor. Brazen Warrior got a check in the straight and dropped out. Sound of Dura's got a brilliant second up record. They've done a good job with him after
1: 3, 6, 7, 12,
0: and they've got him back to the winners list here. He was jog trotting in the run, got to the outside, quickly grabbed the front. It was a good ride by Mitch Aitken. And he's had to stave off Mike's Hope, who did a lot of work to get there from last and was really feeling itself in the concluding stages. And Sound of Dura, there was no stopping him. 3, 6, 7 and 12. 3, 6, 7 and 12. Anne Yates, her only horse in work. And she's got Sound of Dura back. The six-year-old by Nakoni's been a really...
1: So 3, 6, 7 and 12. We're less than 50 seconds now until race 5 at Horsham. First leg of the quaddie with Patrick Doyle. So we'll need to keep moving. At Swan Hill, you need 9, 5 and 3 to be alive after three legs of the quaddie. They've paid $4, $7 and $10, so there should be a bit of value about it. Number 3, Sound of Dura, Mitch Aitken at $10.70 and $2.70. 6, Mike's Hope at $2.20. 7, Surfy Pete at $3.50. And the favourite, number 12, Habitual, ran fourth. The Quinella, $46. The Exacta, $97. The Trifecta, $750. And the first four, $1,909 for 3, 6, 7 and 12. The running double, 5 and 3, that's paid $75. Righto, here's Horsham with Patrick Doyle. It's race 5 at the Greyhounds.
2: And they're moving in. Good luck with your quaddies. Mayora Conk will jump favourite at $2.80. Happy and Numb, $4. Ego Bail at 5. First leg is over the 4.10. It's grade 5 final thanks to Sportsbet, but the heats ran here on Tuesday last week. Almost right to run. Fifth event, Horsham, and the light goes green. Field is ready to go. All set. And racing. Even start, Ego Bail away well from the inside with Paul Vader going forward. Electra Rosa is wider out. Then came Paul Natulo. Behind those runners, Poor Hades, Happy and Numb. Poor Danger's back at the end. And Mayora Conk, the favourite, is last. Ego Bail into the straight, leads by two. Paul Natulo and Paul Vader out after it. Ego Bail still a length in front. Paul Vader's coming at it very, very quickly. But Ego Bail sees it out, beats Paul Vader and Happy and Numb running up behind them late. Then Paul Natulo, Electra Rosa. Back towards the end, Mayora Conk and Poor Danger, Poor Hades as well, back amongst the tail enders, and the time was 23.31. Ego Bail has just held on here, number one at 9.20 and 2.90. Was a drifter in betting. That's now four wins on the bounce. One beats 4, 3 and 8, the interim numbers. 1, 4, 3 and 8, Ego Bail. At a nice price, considering the form it's been in of late. Punters have let it slip under the guard in the first leg of the quaddie. A neck by one, a neck by one. Interim numbers 1, 4, 3, 8 on the fifth.
1: 1, 4, 3, and 8. And Paddy's tipped that on top again, and it's paid $9.20 and $2.90. He's done that a couple of times today where he's on top select. has been a long way off favourite, and it has saluted. That's a $9 winner from him. And it's also a $9 kickoff to the quaddie. By the way, just before we hear from Mitch Aitken at Swan Hill after the win with Kev, if you're alive in the quaddie, in fact, here's Mitch.
3: Yeah, well, credit to the team. They did all the work. I just had to steer it around. Thought the horse was going to be just a little bit vulnerable late on that firm deck, but geez, he stuck it out and he was pretty strong in the end.
4: He's got this record now that he really peaks. It takes one run and then he's hard to beat.
3: Yeah, that's what I was looking at, second up for him and next to none. So he's done it again today. As I said, credit to the horse and a credit to the team as well. They've done a superb job.
4: They have indeed. Good to win for them.
3: Yeah, it is. Thank you.
4: Good on you, mate. Well done.
1: Yeah, Kevin Casey, trackside, and we thank Kev for the interviews today. There is Mitch Aitken after the win. Now at Swan Hill, that was on the winner number 3 Sound of Jura. If you just came in there, now if you're alive in the quaddie at Swan Hill today, 9, 5, and 3, as promised, it's a pretty good collect. The shortest way home will be with number 8 Decanted, Lachlan King, and your return is $2,393. That's the shortest way home today, better than 2,000. Back to Patrick for the details at Horsham.
2: So 1-4-3-8 to start the quaddie, Ego Bale. I can't understand the drift for it. It's been in ripping form. It's won its last 3 starts and now makes it 4 on the bounce and was pretty impressive in the heat last week, and it's just gone around shy of $10. 9.20 and 2.90. Number 4, Paul Vader, 3.10. 3 Happy in Numb, $1.60 and 8 Electra Rose at 4th. The Cornella, 33.40. Exacta, 94.70. Trifecta, 291. The first 4 paid $1,933 for 1-4-3-8. Running double 3 and 1, 23.60. The winning margin was a neck, a length separated second and third, 1-4-3-8, and the time was 23.303. Nice little start to the quaddie. Race number 6 is the Watts Price Accountants, the free-for-all over the 4.10. Second leg of the quaddie at 4.54.
1: Well, I'll never say, do you get my drift to you? Because you don't get it. You just...
2: It's well true. Yeah,
1: you've just admitted
2: me a while.
1: If that great, you took you a while. You want me to stay with you until you get it?
2: Yeah,
1: it would be better if you laughed, Paddy, when I crack a joke. Yeah. Please come on, read the emails,
2: get the script.
1: We'll take a break on race day and we'll come back on the other side at Taree. It'll be race 6.
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1: Yeah, so Paddy Doyle has got you off to a $9 start in the first leg of the quaddie. In race 6, he went 7-3-1-8, 7-3-1-8. Now, Taree, we're up to race 6 of the afternoon, and they have arrived in behind the barriers. They have been doing their best to get back on time at Leeton and at Taree. They've been struggling a bit today to be on time. At Taree, at $3.60, number 3, Creative Righteous. Grant Buckley is your favourite here, just ahead of $3.80 for Kurathia. Carithia, perhaps, number 9. So 3 and 9, they're your top two. It's very overcast. The track's been downgraded from a 5 to a soft 6, but they're still racing. And it's just got pretty dark, that's all. So they've obviously got some fairly heavy cloud matter above them, but it's not raining. But they have copped a bit. Those top two favourites are the only two that the punters appear to be interested in here ahead of Taree Race 6.
7: Previous event taken out by Pearl Pendant. Will Stanley Chrysalis, 9281, Columbo, Pratt, Long Low Crossing, and Fashion Spree. So Kurathia, the 9 now the favourite, 380, 3 Creative Righteous, 390, HM Tiki, 480, 7 Ready and Lucky, 6, 5 Bellevue at 7. So he's a copy boy to come forward, pick up the tab in the Alicia Willick McDonald colours. Sutter moves down front. Pick up the tab, the last one to move in. Taree Cup, Friday the 16th of October, back to the mile. Big Dan's eligible. Set to go. Stand by for action, race six. They stand. They're racing. He's a Copy Boy, stepped away well over Gem Tiki and also Zoo Big Boy. On the inside was Creative Righteous, and in the middle, Bellevue, also Zoo Big Boy is out deep. A charge linking up with the course proper. Zoo Big Boy takes it up, leads a length and a half. Bellevue second, Creative Righteous third on the inside. Fourth was Ready and Lucky, a further length and a half, Curathea, followed by Pick Up the Tab and also Gem Tiki. Sliding up along the inside of it was Smoky Saint, two in ISO, followed by Caraba next, the last a length away. Last of all was He's a Copy Boy. At the 1,000 metres, Zoo Big Boy's a length in front. Ready and Lucky second, Creative Righteous third. On the outside, Bellevue, a length and a half to Curathea, followed by Pick Up the Tab. It's Surround Smoky Saint, and behind those, Gem Tiki. They're clear of In ISO and Caraba. A length and a half, last of all, He's a Copy Boy, spotting the leader about 15 lengths to the 700. Zoo Big Boy in front leads the charge by a half length over Ready and Lucky, who's inching closer to be second. Creative Righteous on the inside, followed by Bellevue. Pick Up the Tab, staked up three wide. On the inside, Curathea, Gem Tiki's around it. Behind those next, Caraba in ISO, Smoky Saint. And whipping the field in was He's a Copy Boy. As heads had turned for home, Zoo Big Boy straightened up. Leads a half over Creative Righteous, who's in pursuit. Followed third in the clear, Gem Tiki. On the outside, Ready and Lucky, Zoo Big Boy is just in front. Curathea saving valuable ground. The inside, Creative Righteous on the outside, and on the outside of it was Gem Tiki, but Creative Righteous just in front. Zoo Big Boy lifts on the inside. It's a head bobber, Zoo Big Boy or Creative Righteous. A bumping go near the line. Curathea third, Gem Tiki on the outside and finishing on okay was He's a Copy Boy. Smoky Saint, Bellevue in ISO, and Ready and Lucky, followed by Caraba, and last of all, Pick Up the Tab. It's a hard finish to line up. Creative Righteous struck the front, but then Zoo Big Boy has kicked back on the inside. There was Curathea on the outside, Gem Tiki, Zoo Big Boy, and Creative Righteous to the line, and it's a head bobber. We stand by for the official numbers.
1: 30 seconds until race four at the Geelong Dogs.
7: It's a rib tickler after the sixth event, and the heads are out of unison. So we'll have the result in just a moment. Zoo Big Boy kicking back on the inside and Creative Righteous on the outside. So we'll have the result in just a moment. It's a photo finish, and we hopefully will get the result very soon. So no sign of any placings as yet, but the judge is poring over this photo finish. And the result in just a moment. We'll send it through with Sue Big Boy kicking back. Interim numbers of 6-9, number 8, Gem Tiki. So 6-3-9-8.
1: 6-3-9-8. His line was dropping out there just as he was reading them. 6-3-9-8. There's a very slight bump in the straight there. Here's Geelong, race 4 with Rob Tester.
8: Said Geelong, race 4, favourite 8, Aston Morialta. Ahead of Aston Pastizzi, they're all in. Green lights on, they're right to run. This is Geelong 4. Said racing. Aston Morialta began well. Aston Pastizzi won the start, headed by Lara Moon, who's going to lead Aston Pastizzi initially. They're followed by Aston Morialta and Demora Big Boy back near the rail as Zipping Berkeley goes, Stevie, and Take a Jaguar. Lara Moon's going to turn in front from Aston Pastizzi, going after it as they wheel. Front runner Lara Moon, Aston Pastizzi getting up on the rail. Lara Moon's in front and wins from Aston Morialta, who flew late. Third Aston Pastizzi, then Demora Big Boy, followed by Zipping Berkeley, and the last couple in would have been Go Stevie and Take a Jaguar, and the run there 22.83. 22.83 for number 4, Lara Moon. 4 first, beats 8 Aston Morialta. 4 ahead of 8. Third will go to 6 Aston Pastizzi. 4.86. And the fourth number will be 7, Demora Big Boy. 4.867 will be the numbers. They're confirmed now, 8.24. 14.59, 22.826 the run. It's a half length by a half length. Half a length both ways. 4867, the numbers.
1: 4867, Rob, thank you. 4867, which again is the first four to Rob Tester today. Lara Moon at $5.10 and $3.30. They're at the barriers at Emerald and loading away. Race six is the second last. You need five and two to be live in the quaddy here. Number eight, Mississippi Morn. Gabrielle Simmons looking for a double Gabrielle. Drifting favourite, 290 out to 310. 360 into 340 late for Sunny Coast. Nikki Olzard, number three. Nikki's already had two winners, looking for three in a row. There's a little bit of late money for a roughie here. 11 into $8 for Outback Icon, number two, which is Chris Whiteley's ride. Just a little bit of a go. Now, on the previous there with Robert Geelong, not through yet at Taree, number six, Zoo Big Boy, Pete Graham. $28.50 and $5.60. Three Creative Righteous at $1.60. Nine Kurathea at $2 and eight Gem Tiki. The Quinella paid $44. The Exacta $144. The Trifecta $904. And the first four, $3,283. 6398 at Taree. The running double, $290 for nine and six. Geelong Dogs, 4867. Rob's first four, $180. And his trifecta on that race, 74. I'll get to the details shortly. Race five, he went 7-3-4-1. And they're just about right for race six at Emerald.
8: So Preeminence goes in. Sunny Coast about to move up. Riddle and Sailor's Rum will complete the line and be set to go. 1,000 metres here. Mississippi Morn the favourite. Sailor's Rum goes forward. Gates locked. Set to go. There's the light. Ready. Starter picks up the button. Racing. They jumped on a pretty good line. Kalashnikov, Preeminence and Outback Action are all back there on settling. But there's Mississippi Morn. Ping the lids. Out by two lengths early, Sunny Coast gives chase in second spot. And Sailor's Rum third from Riddle. Two lengths back in the field, Tokyo Sins there, followed by Preeminence, Kalashnikov. And Outback Action is three off last of all, but Mississippi Morn is high balling it up front as they travel past the 600-metre mark, out by two lengths. Sunny Coast is giving chase in second spot. Two lengths back, Sailor's Rum outside Riddle. Then came Tokyo Sins. Preeminence is a long way back from Kalashnikov. Outback Action's last of all, on towards the home turn. They got 250 to go. It's Mississippi Morn, two in front, trying hard, Sunny Coast. They're followed by Sailor's Rum, but Mississippi Morn's got a kick and kick right away inside the 100. Loves it here. That's five in a row now. Mississippi Morn bolts in, wins by three lengths. Good go, second and third. Sunny Coast second, Riddle third. Then Outback Action, Sailor's Rum, Preeminence, Tokyo Sins, Kalashnikov. Mississippi Morn. Gabby Simmons and Raymond Williams combining. That was a terrific first up performance.
1: So Gabrielle Simmons joins Nikki Olzard on doubles there at the Emerald Gallops today. And you need 5, 2 and 8 to be alive in the first three legs of the quaddie. Those details next on race day.
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1: Okay, on that previous at Geelong, number four, Lara Moon at $5.10 and $3.30. Beat number eight, Aston Morolata. at $1.80. 6, Aston Petitzi, no third div, and 7, Demora Big Boy. The Cornella paid $9, Exacta 27. Rob Tester's Trifecta paid $74, and his first four in that race, 4, 8, 6, and 7, paid $180. The running double, a pair of fours, 2 blues, $15, and the early quaddie, 3, double four. In fact, 3 triple four it is. 3 triple four, pretty popular, $28. Favourites have been popping up at the dogs at Geelong today. Now, just on that previous, at Emeralds, no details yet. So it's still 8 and 3 in a photo at Emerald, 8-3 in the camera. They're still looking at 3rd and 4th. Mississippi Morn, though, gives Gabrielle Simmons a double along with Nikki Olzard there this afternoon.
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0: Don't forget the SEN footy coverage for the grand final on Saturday. The team is Jared Waitley, Andy Maher, Adam Simpson, Brad Johnson and Sam Edmund. They will comprehensively cover the 2026 GF for you from the MCG on Saturday. Now, Prison Break, the Black Dog number 7 is at $3 and favourite coming into the next at Horsham this afternoon. Patrick Doyle in race 6 has gone 7.318. So he is with Prison Break. Now it's just firming a little bit further. Now at Emerald, we've got a result, thank goodness. 8.362, number 8, Mississippi Morn for Gabriella, paid $2.90 and $1.10. 3, Sunny Coast, $1.20. Number 6, Riddle, paid $7.70 the place, and 2, Outback Action. The Quinella, $4.70. Exacta paid $10. The trifecta was $224. And the first 4, 8, 3, 6, and 2 at Emerald, $913. The running double, 2 and 8, paid $5.50. We're on start time officially in about 15 seconds at Horsham for race 6. Here's Patrick.
1: So Prison Break the favourite, but it's on the drift here, John. $3 out to $3.10. Lauriston Girl's gone $6.50 into $3.60. Now $3.70 just edges out 10 cents. But it's been best back the one. Doongar the Rocket $5.50 out from $3.40. It's eased. Poor Old Tiz $6.50. The rest double figures with Poor Drogo number 3 at $10. So getting set, second leg of the quaddy. Bit of value to start the quaddy with Ego Bale putting 4 on the bounce, paying $9.20. This is a free-for-all thanks to Watts Price Accountants. And we're almost right to go. Sixth of 12, the halfway point of the program. And the last one's gone in. Green light's there, set to go. Watts Price Accountants, ready? Racing. And the well-backed Lauriston Girl was quick off the inside, put up two lengths early. Poor Drogo getting through and getting to second. Wider out is Prison Break. Behind those runners, Lectra Sting on the rail. Doongar the Rail was next, followed by Poor Raw Tears and I'm to Blame, back with Doongar the Rocket at the end. Lauriston Girl going well, still two in front. Prison Break the outside, now starts to put in the big bounds. Prison Break goes up on the outside, kicks clear late and Prison Break's too good. Two lengths to Lauriston Girl and then came Lectra Sting, Poor Drogo, I'm to Blame, Doongar the Rocket, back with Doongar the L at the tail end of proceedings, and the run was 23.08. 23.08, Prison Break, just getting the upper hand late over Lauriston Girl, who came out humming, came out really fast off the mats, but Prison Break was able to work its way into the race, stayed wide, and has gone over the top for Beck Gibbons at 2.70 and $1.20. Interim numbers at Horsham race 6, 7.163. 7.163 in the third leg of the quaddy, second leg of the quaddy rather. 2¾ by 1.5, 2¾, 1.5 the margins. The split early was 10.11, home in 12.97, a ripping finish to Prison Break. 23.083 was the time. Prison Breaks by Alan Deed out of A Land of Bale. Rebecca Gibbons prepares at Avalon, race by F. Herbert. Win 20, it starts 68, and it's fourth win from 8 goes here at Horsham. One Lauriston Girl runs second. Feral Frankie for Steve Elson was well-backed at the jump and has just been rolled late. Six is third, Lectra Sting, plaintiff for Jonathan Malone, and 3 fourth, Poor Drogo. So half-time of the quaddy, you need 1-7. Totes won't be too far away. Race number 7 this afternoon is the Warwick Butchery. 4.10 once again, a mixed 4.5. And it goes at 14 past 5.
0: I've got those, Paddy, and I need to get a breakout. Number 7, Prison Break at $2.70 and $1.20. 1, Lauriston Girl, $1.60. Number 6, Lectra Sting, paid $10.90 the place. And 3, Poor Drogo. The Quinella, $7. Exacta, $14. Trifecta, $314. And the first 4, not there yet. The running double, 1 and 7, paid $27. The first 4, 7, 1, 6 and 3, $1,458. 1 and 7 to be in the quaddy, two legs deep. Patrick in race 7 made the 3 one of his better bets of the day. 3, 7, 2 and 5 for him in the next at the Dogs at Horsham. After a quick break, back to Swan Hill Race 8 with Rick McIntosh.
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0: Now, the favourite in the last this afternoon at Swan Hill, where you need 953 to be in the quaddie, is number 8, Decanted. Lachlan King is with it, and it's just drifting a bit, 340 out to 420. Mamuno, number 10, Harry Coffey, is $4.60, pretty steady, into 420 back at 440, and fairly steady around the, well, $9 into 7 overall today for Where's My Sock, number 1. Where's My Sock has trimmed up a bit, $8.50 into $7 for Royal Infantry, number 2, John Allen. That's a trimmer as well. And if you like them at a bit of fat value in the last, there's a couple of them that have been trimming. Number 7, Attain, Stacey Metcalf. And the one that really catches the eye a little bit, 31 into 16, is number 17, Chosen Venture. Chelsea Taylor. Chosen Venture, there's been a steady little stream for it at a price. And at Swan Hill, Rick in the last went 1, 15, 8 and 10. I've given you the shortest way home in the quaddie. It's better than 2,300. And on the back of Swan Hill, we go Leeton, Geelong, Horsham. Back to the gallops at Leeton first and then the two Victorian dogs on the back of each other. Here's Rick for the last at Swan Hill.
1: 20, Mamuno, well backed, 440. 6.50 for Where's My Sock. Stablemate Chosen Venture in a red cap is $16. And Aileen Vanderveen has her two horses engaged in the one race here. Graham in the red cap, Elle McPherson in the white cap. Moving into line, $9 into $7.50 now, Royal Infantry. And they're filling the gates. Graham about to come up. Stablemate Elle McPherson as well. And there looks to be five out. Dashing Rebel, Chosen Venture, Where's My Sock, Picker Symphony and Shillelagh. Chosen Venture goes up. He's another one of hobos that doesn't mind running at Swan Hill and running well. Where's My Sock goes in. Dashing Rebel for Nathan Punch. And Shillelagh with the barrier blanket on. Pick a Symphony. Be the last one. Dashing Rebel returning today for the McKnights. A busy season for them with the breeding season underway. Still had a couple of runners here today. Now, Mr. Browse up. Last event, Monanga 10 Cup. Don't forget it.

0: 10th of October. They're off and running. Decanted got out well, so also did Graham and Shalailed. And over on the inside, Attain trying to hold a spot behind the speed with Mamuno, and Dashing Rebel is right off the track. There's another one in that group there. I just can't pick it up at the moment. They were followed next in running then by Where's My Sock. Picker Symphony's a little bit deep. They're followed behind those runners then by Royal Infantry, who's got well back on the inside of Chosen Venture. Al McPherson is back running second last. And it is just losing a little bit of ground there. And they were followed then also by Poetic Storm, who's well back, and Late Harvest was the one I missed on the way through. Graham leads them into the straight from Shalailed. They've had a good battle for supremacy. Decanted behind them. Mamuno following it now. Then Late Harvest to the outside. Attain's getting right up on the fence, and Chosen Venture's putting in a good run. Where's My Sock? We're getting blocked for a run. Shalailed. Here comes Chosen Venture down the outside from Decanted, and Royal Infantry on the far side shot through now and raced away to the Infantry from Shalailed, and Royal Infantry by 2.5. Shalailed, third placing, has gone to Decanted. Chosen Venture, well, I thought he might have been going to win at the 200 metres. He weakened the last bit for fourth. Attain up along the fence. Where's My Sock may not have had a clear run through. Norm Mamuno, then Al McPherson, Late Harvest, followed by Graham, Picker Symphony, Dashing Rebel and Poetic Storm. Royal Infantry. You'll have to watch the replay to see where he got through there, but gee, it shot through like a shot out of a gun. And it went from held up to putting a couple on them real quick. John Allen, always a gun at these meetings, or this time of year he gets himself up for spring when he smells a derby or something of the like, and he's put in a gem here on the Royal Infantry for Patrick Gurney at Ballarat, and his owner, Al Simpson. He's a six-year-old by Kingman, and he's made it back-to-back wins here. 5 a second, Shalailed. Gee, it was game. Will Gordon, Con Kelly, it wouldn't give in. The seven-year-old by Shalailed. 8 ran third, Decanter. That's what it normally does, runs a place. Lockie King for Bussett and Young, and Chosen Venture. I honestly thought until Royal Infantry got the run, he was going to win, but he's ended up running fourth, 2.58 and 17.
1: 2.58 and 17 on the last. Rick McIntosh, thank you for the calls today and a safe journey home. Swan Hill Quaddy today, 9.53 and 2. They'll all come through in a moment. They're loading at Leeton for race 6. You've got 1 minute there. And the favourite is Party Boss number 2, Blake McDougall, at $1.80, just drifting from $1.70 out to $1.80. There's been movement for Royal Rhino number 4 at a little bit of value. Royal Rhino is the one that appears to be moving a little bit. Now, at Swan Hill, number 2, Royal Infantry, $8.30 and $2.70. John Allen beats 5, Shalailed at $5.80, 8, Decanted, $1.80 and 17, Chosen Venture. The Quinella, $96, Exacta, $145. The Trifecta, $630. And the first four on the last race, 2.58 and 17, $7,797. The running double, 3 and 2, that's worth $132. And the Quaddy at Swan Hill today, $5,072. $2.9532. Winning jockeys, Harry Coffey and Bill Egan, both with doubles. Chelsea Taylor, Dean Yendall, Mitch Aitken and John Allen, all one each. Thank you, Rick. Now here's the sixth at Leeton.
2: Waiting on Artist. So the last one seemingly will be Artist, and that'll be it. They'll be set to run. Stand by. It's the Thinkwater Leeton Class 2 Handicap. Just about good to go. Race 6 on the program. 11.50 the journey. And they're ready. And they're off in the second last at Leeton, and Dittavon has sprung out nicely. Party Boss is up there. Simone's Choice and also Cashbook are getting interested early. It's Simone's Choice and Tegan Martin sprints to the front, leads out a length and a half. Cashbook, Dittavon, Party Boss back in fourth. Then Royal Rhino fifth. The inside is safe and warm, and a bunch there with Melody Rose. Artist is being snagged back second last. Encyclopedia last of all as they run down towards the 700. It's Simone's Choice, the best part of two lengths in front over Cashbook. Cashbook Ditavon. Party Boss, the hot favourite, goes up fourth the outside. Pushed along centre field to improve there is Royal Rhino. Then Melody Rose, who's back about six or seven from Artist Safe and Warm. And last of all, Encyclopedia on the turn. It's still Simone's Choice who led over Cashbook Ditavon. And then the favourite, Party Boss, and the orange colours now coming to the outside. So here comes the fave. Further out on the track there is Royal Rhino. So Party Boss makes its move. 200 metres to go. It's Simone's Choice, Party Boss, Ditavon battling away, clear of Cashbook, and Melody Rose is going up about fourth or fifth. Close home, Simone's Choice, Party Boss, and Ditavon. There's very little between them. Party Boss eventually grabs the upper hand and just beats Simone's Choice and Ditavon. So Party Boss gets home in the end. Now further back in the field, Cashbook about fourth. Then Melody Rose, Encyclopedia, Safe and Warm, Royal Rhino, and Artist back towards the tail. Only put the race away in the last 50 metres. It was a close call, but McDougall was riding relatively confident, but yeah, the margin in the end probably stretching out towards a long neck to a half length, but it wasn't a done deal until right near the post with Simone's Choice giving a really strong display, and Ditavon was driving up in the middle, and the three of them was sort of tearing down.
1: 2-7 and 6, Party Boss Blake McDougall the favourite at Leeton Race 6, $2 and $1.10. 7, Simone's Choice at $2.90. Number 6 was Ditavon at $4.82. 7 and 6. And as they hit the line for fourth, we'll get that confirmed for you. You need 5-6-2 after three legs of the quaddy.
2: McDougall and Gary Colvin. That is win number three.
1: So 2-7-6 there. Back to the Greyhounds in a moment for the first leg of the quaddy with Rob Tester at Geelong.
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0: Now, they're at the boxes at Geelong for race 5 with Rob, so I'll give you these details next. But at Leeton, it's 2761 got fourth. 2761. Here's Rob Tester at the Greyhounds at Geelong.
1: Righto, John, 230 to 160, Rothwell Bonnie. Kennel won a race here yesterday, in fact. I think won the last race on the program for memory with Rothwell Jack. Got the favourite here from box 7. 230 into 160. 550 Mr. Bluey Lee. 750 Elevate 9 Snitch Adams, but it's all Rothwell Bonnie. Set to go. Green light comes on there. Right to run. Racing, Rothwell Bonnie left well wide out, gets a clear unimpeded run to sweep up and grab the lead to Elevate. Aston Monsoon wide out, there followed by Go Pikachu, Mr. Bluey Lee, Big Duke and Last Snitch Adams. Off the back, Rothwell Bonnie got clear by three lengths to Elevate and Go Pikachu, then Aston Monsoon and Mr. Bluey Lee and the rest struggling, but on the turn, Rothwell Bonnie's a big leader, got out wide but turned four in front. Elevate running on, Rothwell Bonnie two or three in front of Elevate, and Rothwell Bonnie will win. Mr. Bluey Lee hurdled home on the fence, it's grabbed second, over Elevate a bit deep out. Go Pikachu is fourth, and they're followed by Aston Monsoon, Big Duke, Snitch Adams back with the tailenders, and the run there 26-17. 26-17 the run, and the winner will be Rothwell Bonnie, number 7. We'll just cling on to here from the fast finishing Mr. Bluey Lee, number 3. We stand by 6:58, 11:36, 26-17. And the number to come here on race number 5. No number in the frame as yet. 7, the winner, Rothwell Bonnie. 7 is first. 3, Mr. Bluey Lee's got out of the ground. It has really motored late. Looks like it's grabbed second. It has right on the post. Elevate number 4. 7, 3, 4. And the

0: 3, 5 and 7 vacant, 5 to run, 460 metre restricted winner goes at 5.24, it's 12 minutes away.
1: Right, Rob, thank you. So a trifecta to Rob's selections there. And let's have a quick look at that at Geelong. Number 7, Rothwell Bonnie at $1.30 and $1.40. 3, Mr. Bluey Lee at $2.30. 4, Elevate Third But No Div. And number 6, Go Pikachu. The Quinella paid $4.70, Exacta $4.90. The trifecta $15. And the first 4, 7, 3, 4 and 6. Has paid $115. The running double, 4 and 7, $5.60. That's at Geelong in race number 6. Rob went race 6, number 6, 6, 4, 1 and 2. 6, 4, 1 and 2. We're going back to the Horsham Dogs next with Patrick Doyle.
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1: Now, on that previous at Leeton, number 2, Party Boss Blake McDougall, $2 and $1.10, beat 7, Simone's Choice at $2.90, 6, Dita Von at $4.80 and 1 Cashbook. I might have given you these. The Quinella, $14, Exacta, $21, Trifecta, $179, and the first 4, $723 for 2, 7, 6 and 1, and the running double at Leeton, 6 and 2, $6.90. Here's Patrick at the Greyhounds at Horsham. It's race 7.
4: And the third leg of the quaddie will go without the 5, Pour for Rock, that late scratching through just after 5 o'clock on Stewart's request. It was second favourite, so makes the job a little easier for Croydon, who's first up, the shorty of the day. First up since June. Midfield run at the Meadows at its most recent outing. It's having its first look here at Horsham over the 410 metres. It'll jump the odds on. It's just drifting late now. 150 was 130 a little earlier. So just a little drift as the late money rolls through. Not sure who it's going to because the others have drifted as well. Green light. Race 7. Set. Racing. Paul Harris was slow out wide, missed it by a length. The favourite was midfield away, Croydon, trying to work its way to the top, but there's a couple going forward with it. Red Nose is up there, then Poetic Star, and in between the Minga Johnny, Croydon got shuffled back to the end. Poor Alessandra goes past it around the outside, then came Paul Harris. Front runner, Poetic Star, joined by Inga Johnny. Inga Johnny, Poetic Star, they hit it. Poetic Star just beats Inga Johnny. Eat Your Spinach, and Croydon was running up late behind them. Then came Poor Alessandra, Paul Harris, and Red Nose. In 23.35, amended to 23.359. So Poetic Star has just done enough. Number 2. For Dylan Sharp, $13 into 11 late. Will pay $12.70 and $2.10. Takes the third leg of the quaddie. It's 2.4.1.3. 2.4.1.3 the interim. So the inside four boxes to the four. In the order of 2.4.1.3. Poetic Stars by Seneki out of Kiss Your Lips. Ran fourth at Geelong this time last week. Comes here to Horsham and gets win 6 at start 46. 4 second, Inga Johnny by Beast Unleashed for Peter Ugandi at Camperdown. And 1, Eat Your Spinach is third. Feral Frankie for Mia Sharp. 3, Croydon, the favourite, who got shuffled back and was running up behind them late. Lisa Dalbridge, Feral Frankie is fourth. A neck by 3/4 the margins, a neck by 3/4. 10.36 the opening split, 13 flat on the way home, 23.359 the time, and those totes are hitting now. Number 2, Poetic Star, $11.80 and 2.20. Beats number 4, Inga Johnny, 3.10. 1 each, Your Spinach, $1.80 and 3, Croydon, 4th. Quinella, 41, Exacta paid 108. Trifecta, 309. First 4 paid 455. Running doubles 7 and 2, $75.60. The late scratching was the 5. Pour for Rock, and the sub, the favourite Croydon, ran fourth Just waiting to see all clear. Race 7 and neck three quarters. That won't be too far.

0: Our away race 8 rounds out, the Quaddie, the Horsham Doors and Glass. It's our only race over the 4.85 this afternoon, John, and it goes in 15 minutes at 5.32.
1: 1.7 and 2 to be alive in the Quaddie. Paddy in race 8's gone 2.7, 8 and 5. 2.7, 8 and 5 in the next when we go back to him. I think we're up to date in regards to results. Yes, we are. So when we go back to Rob Tester at Geelong, he's gone 6.4, 1.2, and Patrick's gone 2.7, 8 and 5. If you're following our two Greyhound callers today, in around about 40 minutes or so, Damien Watson will pick up the chores in here and take you through Tuesday night chasing and pacing, and there is still plenty ahead. We've got Taree, race 7 at the Thoroughbreds next for broadcast, and that is the last of the day. You need 7.96 to be alive in their Quaddie. And we've got a hot favourite at $1.80. Got into $1.75 for a while, but $1.80 now, in from $2.20 this morning. And that's number 4, Eliva Dude. Aaron Bullock is with it. And the second line of betting, $4.80 out to $5.50, back into $5 for number 3, Purple Rose. And then $4.80 out to $5.50, drifting a bit late, is Rose's Imminente, number 7. Just looking at the numbers at the bigger risks. They're not keen out wide, the punters. There was a little nibble for My Alibi earlier, number 9, with Zach Waddick on board, but it's found its way back out 2 points now. Just a little bit of a nibble around for it. Grassburn, maybe you could say the same thing. 2 and 9, 9 and 2 if you're searching for value. But Eliva Dude, number 4, clear-cut favourite. It's by Written By. It's second up from a spell today. It resumed with a second in a field of 11 at Gosford a couple of weeks ago, and overall has 2 wins, 2 minors from 7 career starts. Eliva Dude is by Written By, so, and it's a firm favourite coming into the last at Taree, and they are just beginning to load. They're about a minute and a half away at Taree.
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0: Tari, race 7.
1: So we've got Cool as a Letter, Rose is imminent, Cassie's Lad, the last three to move up. It's been a very good day of racing as you work up towards Tari Cup Day, Friday the 16th of October, Big Dance eligible over the mile. Cool as a Letter goes in. So we wait for Cassie's Lad to move in. Rose is imminent will be the last one to move up. So the line is just about set. Last event of the afternoon. Rose is imminent completes the line. Get your Tari Cup tickets. Set for the last. 1263. Ella Badoo, the popular elect. Drawn on the inside. Racing began with the Melavadoo, not as quickly as Purple Rose, who leads it by a half length. Stormfield is third, followed by Soho Artist in the middle. Felisuvi on the inside, a length Grassburn, followed by Cassie's Lad, My Alibi. Rose is imminent next to last, and two last of all is Cool as a Letter. Down the side of the track at the 900, and Purple Rose on the inside, joined and headed by Stormfield. Stormfield a neck in front, Purple Rose is second, Soho Artist third. Melavadoo prominently positioned fourth the rails, Felisuvi behind it, two and a half lengths away to Cassie's Lad, who's travelling on the inside, followed by Grassburn, a length and a half mile by Rose is imminent, and four lengths last of all was Cool as a Letter. Up towards the home turn, 4:25 to go. Purple Rose leads mile by Stormfield on the outside, followed now by Elevadude, who's bullocking into the clear. Around the home turn, Purple Rose is in front. On the outside, challenging is the hot pot Elevadude. Elevadude ranged up to Purple Rose, puts the neck in front. My Alibi works to third, followed next by Cassie's Lad, and back along the inside, Cool as a Letter, but Elevadude is in front, and Bullock streaks clear on Elevadude, out by three. Working home well on the inside was Cool as a Letter, but they won't get Elevadude. Elevadude by three, Cool as a Letter second, third Purple Rose, maybe just in front of the fast finishing My Alibi, followed by Cassie's Lad. Rose is imminent. Felisuvi and Grassburn. Well back was Stormfield, who knocked up, and back at the tail of the field was Soho Artist. 4:14 and a photo finish for third. Won't be much in it for third, let me tell you. 4:14 and a camera after the last event. And the win to Elevadude, Aaron Bullock, Ben Blay, taking the prize in the final event. Over 14, Cool as a Letter, sneaking up along the inside. For third, Purple Rose, or on the outside, My Alibi. But we stand by for the official numbers after the last event. But Elevadude, a mile too classy. Aaron Bullock, Ben Blay. Aaron with a double after Langlo Crossing took out the second event. Four first. 14 Cool as a Letter second. And we stand by for third. 4:14 at the camera after.
0: So 4:14 in a photo. Elevadude, the last favourite. Aaron Bullock racks up a double with that winner. It'll pay $1.80 and $1.04. 14 Cool as a Letter at $5.70 the place. The Quaddie at Tari will be 7, 9, 6, and 4.
1: Just in front of My Alibi number 9. Interim numbers on the last of 4, 14, 3, and 9.
0: 4, 14, 3, and 9 confirmed. Rod Fuller there today. So Aaron Bullock is the only jockey to rack up two winners at Tari today. The other winners were Dion LaRue, Daniel Smith, Jean Van Overmeer, Will Stanley and Peter Graham, all with one each at Tari today. They'll come through in a moment. Walking to the boxes at Geelong for race 6 with Rob Tester, and he's with the Green Dogs. 6 to beat 4, 1 and 2. He's race 6, number 6, Rob. And it's currently a $4 go, Silken Kennedy. They're walking to the boxes. At Tari, number 4, Elevadude, $1.80 and $1.04. 14 Cool as a Letter at $5.70. 3 Purple Rose, $1.80 and 9 My Alibi. The Cornella, $24. Exactipaid, $28. Trifecta, $171. And the first four, 4:14, 3 and 9, $807. The running double, 6 and 4, paid 66. And the quaddy there today, 7, 9, 6 and 4, 1,832. Here's Geelong Race 6 with Rob Tester.
2: Moving in, John. They're getting set Race 6 favourite Trimboli. Been a bit easy ahead of Silken Kennedy. The best back runner is Lakeview Rowdy and recanted ahead of Elfie Tango. Five running, but an interesting betting race here. Odds are right, evens following. They are set to run. Green lights on, ready at Geelong. Green lights on. Racing, Silk and Kennedy won the start wide out. It's going to speed over and take the lead, settling down. Recanted going up on the rail, and they're followed by Lakeview Rowdy, Elfie Tango, and back last Trimboli. Silk and Kennedy couldn't get round Recanted, who went through to lead, joined by Elfie Tango. Out wide, Lakeview Rowdy running on, then Silk and Kennedy and Trimboli. They turn, Recanted back on the rail just in front. Elfie Tango and down the outside, Lakeview Rowdy. Front runner Recanted, grabbed by Lakeview Rowdy, who's come down the centre, and Lakeview Rowdy beats Recanted. Third, Elfie Tango, then Silk and Kennedy and Trimboli's run last of five. Never landed a blow, the favourite. Back with the tailenders. Run their 26.08. Lakeview Rowdy, number eight, comes sweeping down the centre. Best back runner in the race, Lakeview Rowdy, number eight, arrives in the last couple of bounds to beat one Recanted, ahead of two Elfie Tango, six Silk and Kennedy. 8, 1, 2, and 6 will be the numbers. 6.55, 11.36, 14.69 in the run, 26.055, three quarters a neck in the numbers, 8.126, 26.055, with Lakeview Rowdy ending up being the best back runner in the race and prevails, sitting deep all the way, beats Recanted, Elfie Tango and Silk and Kennedy. 8.126 runs fourth, with the favourite never coming into play. Race 7, the sports bet black book, scratch 8. 3, 6 and 8 vacant. We're left with 5 to run. It's a 460 metre grade 5. Race 7 here at 5.44, 18 minutes away.
0: Rob, thank you. Emerald, race 7, they're beginning to load there for the last of the afternoon. It's Steve Cleave who's just arrived and taking you through tonight. Steve off the bench late for Damo, but he is going to host the Tuesday night chasing and pacing for you.

0: very shortly. Steve Cleave will join you in around about half an hour or so from now. Now at Emerald, in this last event where you need 5, 2 and 8 to be alive in the quaddie, Anthropology number 11, Nikki Olzard is favourite. 310 into 290, and Nikki is looking for a third winner on the day. $6 into 5 for Scarlet Hayes, number 7. And of the others, there's been a little bit of a push today for I'm Stella. Pardon me, I meant to say number 8, Entitle. You know what'll happen now, I'm Stella will win. But number 8, Entitle, has been 11 into 7. That's number 8. It's now the third line of betting. Here's Emerald. It's race 7.
1: So High Security out of line, 2XL. Solid Angel's about to move up. Solid Angel goes forward. So only a few left to move in. 2XL.
0: Geelong, 8, 1, 2, and 6. I'll clear those details for you next. 8, 1, 2, 6, Geelong.
1: He goes in. Gates lock, set to go. Anthropology, the favourite. A clear-cut one. Set. Racing. Jumped in a pretty good line. Speed King dropped the start and Gunboat is back there on Settling. 2XL hit the ground running. It's the leader on Settling. I'm Stella got across with the Scarlet Hayes and titled the third with Anthropology. And they're followed by Penrod inside High Security. Well back, Solid Angel, Speed King and Gunboat sees them all on Settling down. They travel past the 600 metre mark and Scarlet Hayes booted through along the inside to be the leader. 2XL is second and I'm Stella's getting a good run third. They're followed by Entitled and Anthropology is tracking up behind them. 2.5 lengths back to Penrod. They're followed by High Security. Well back, Speed King. Then came Solid Angel in 3 lengths to Gunboat, straightening up. They come down past the 250. On the outside, 2XL. On the inside, Scarlet Hayes and Title. And then came I'm Stella, and here's the favourite. Anthropology's down the outside. Here's a bit of a go. And Title's getting up along the inside. Out wider on the track is Anthropology. And Title on the inside got through, got the money, and beat Anthropology. Good go. Third, 2XL with Scarlet Hayes. They're followed by just behind them was I'm Stella and Penrod. Well back in the field was Speed King and then came Solid Angel, High Security, Gunboat last of all. A 10 out of 10 to Todd Banks. And Title got through along the inside. They fanned. It looked like Anthropology was joining in. Came after 2XL, Scarlet Hayes and I'm Stella, but then Todd Banks has been able to drive and Title up along the inside. And I think you'll find we'll get the money. Standing by for the numbers here. After the last, a terrific finish once again.
2: Okay. Would you just
1: Anthropology joined in.
2: So
1: and then Entitled came through along the inside. And I think you'll find we'll get the money. It's tight. It is tight. You've got to allow for that outside. I thought maybe Entitled won here at the last start when it was here too in title. Anthropology is in that photo. It's on the outside. We're standing by here. Anthropology and title. And I think 2XL.
2: Race 7. We have numbers 8.
1: 8's a winner.
2: 2 and 7.
1: 8, 11, 2, 7. Long neck, a long neck.
2: 56.40.
1: Number 8, the winner, and title.
0: So 8's got it there. The quaddie at Emerald today will be 5288. 5288. Gabrielle Simmons and Nikki Olzard both rode doubles at that meeting today. Chris Whiteley, Warwick Satherley, and Todd Banks all had one each, and Entitled is going to take out the last of the afternoon and the final leg of the quaddie. They're not through just as yet at Geelong. I know you're waiting. Number 8, Lakeview Rowdy, paid $3.70 and $1.04. Number 1, Recanted at $2.50. There was no third div. Number 2, Alfie Tango, and 6, Silken Kennedy. The Quinella paid $10, exact to $16. The trifecta, 53, and the first four, $96, 8126, and the running double, 7 and 8, $9.90, and you need 7 and 8 to be alive in the quaddie. Rob went 1, 5, 7 and 2 when we go back.

0: at Emerald they're in. Number 8, Entitled, Todd Banks, $6.60 and $2.10 at paid here. 11, Anthropology at $2. Number 2, To Excel at $3.90. And number 7, Scarlet Haze. The Quinella, $11. The Exacta, $33. The Trifecta, $238. And the first four paid $1,192. 8, 11, 2 and 7. There's a radio station at Cooma called 2XL. I'm wondering if that's got anything. I wonder if the owners have got anything to do with number 2 there that ran third. That would be very clever if it was the case. Now at Horsham, here's Patrick.
1: Need to name a dog 3UZ, John.
0: Yeah.
1: Last couple going in. Green lights on, they're set to go. Moraine Kobe, $2.30 in favourite. Nova Owen, $5 into $4.40 at the death. All set. Racing. Little slow off the inside, Rico Bling and Moraine Kobe. Poor Jasta was away well and it's driving forward, but there's speed underneath. Moraine Kobe's now mustered up and going to the top. Nova Owen there with it. Then came Poor Nile, wide around on the track, Oklahoma Bale. Deep Thinker next, Poor Jasta, Rico Bling. And back at the tail end of the field is Lorimer Street. Into the home running, Nova Owen is going great guns. It's five in front. Moraine Kobe battling it out for second. Late down the outside, Rico Bling, but Nova Owen makes a mess of them. Five lengths in the end to Moraine Kobe. And close up, Deep Thinker. Then came Rico Bling, Oklahoma Bale, Poor Jasta, Poor Nile back towards the tail end of the field, and Lorimer Street as well. In 27-25, Nova Owen goes back to back. Won at Ballarat on Wednesday last week on the reasonably quick backup. Comes here to Horsham, where it's got a good record too. It's won now 3 of 9 goes at the track and trip. That's its 13th win overall. 7 beats 2, 1 runs 3rd. So 7 beats 2, 1 and 6. 7, 2, 1 and 6, the interim numbers from the judge to round out the quaddy this afternoon. 7, 2, 1 and 6. A good display by Nova Owen. 5 3/4 by 3/4. 5 3/4 by 3/4. 6.64, 14.09. 13.16 on the way home. 27.251 the gallop. 27.251, 7 beats 2, 1 and 6. So Nova Owen was the second favourite in the end. $5 into $4.40 on the fixed, and on the tote, $4.80 and $2.40, the expected return. 2 is second, Moraine Kobe by Koblenz. Beryl Fulton trains at Eklund South. 1 is third, Rico Bling Koblenz for Dustin Drew, and 6 fourth, Deep Thinker. 7, 2, 1 and 6. All clear has been sent through as well. It is right to pay. Those totes just coming through now. Nova Owen, $4.80 and $2.40 at the jump. 2 Moraine Kobe, $1.04. 1 Rico Bling, $3.50. 6 Deep Thinker was fourth. 5.40 Quinella, Exacta, $16.60. The Tri paid $123. First four to come. Running double, 2 and 7, no live tickets. The Daily Double, a pair of sevens, $20.30. Just awaiting the quaddy in the first four dividend to hit the system. Not quite there just yet. The ninth event is the onthestraight.com.au Grade 5, 410 metres for the ninth of 12, and it goes at 5.52. Just wrapping up race 8. The first four, 7216, 674.30, and the Horsham Quaddy, pretty healthy dividend, 1727, $1,444. Well done if you found that. 7216, all clear, Horsham, race 8.
0: Good on you, Patrick. Thank you. A quick break on race day, and then Lachlan McIntosh will preview the trots for you at Echuca after this.
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0: Yes, we're bringing in Lachlan McIntosh, your caller, at the Trots at Echuca tonight. The meeting's not too far away from getting underway, and Lachie will be pretty happy. He's a Collingwood man, and N Dacos, a gazillion votes.
1: Yeah, it was
0: it was good, wasn't it?
1: It was good to see. Good to see a bit of reward. He should have won it probably, arguably, the last couple of years, John, but it was a bit overdue. Welcome along to Echuca, though, tonight. Pleased to report that it's a beautiful night weather-wise up here at Echuca. On the banks of the Campaspe, the Frank Ryan Raceway here at Echuca. And it's a smaller track here. For those that don't know it at Echuca, it's only a half mile. So we only take six across in the stands and the mobiles. There is a sprint lane in operation, but certainly a track that suits those horses up on the speed. As far as the best bets go for the program tonight from Echuca, I thought we might be able to make some money early. I thought in race two, horse number five, Araps, looked really well suited. It's been runner-up at its last two, and it's one that'll handle the tight track, Donna Castle's trains and drives. It's a good beginner. I'm not sure it'll be able to get across and lead, but it'll be certainly going close too, and it'll be up on the speed anyway, around the $3 mark. I thought it was a good way to play. There was a few shorties tonight that I tipped on top that will be winning, but we're just going for something at a bit better value, and Araps at around the $3 mark. Thought it was a good bet. And in the first race, I thought number 10, Majestic Monarch, was down in class. It's been racing really well. Gets Joey Sharp's concession claim here, so to get it eligible for this race, it has been racing in stronger grade races. If you forget its last run, it was a little bit below its best, but I think it can bounce back here for the Graham Lyons stable. It's racing well. It's been $6.50 into $4 already, but I think deserves to be favourite, and currently it's on the third line of betting, so I think it's the value race one, number 10, Majestic Monarch, and hopefully that gets us some money tonight and get us going into grand final week, John.
0: Good on you, Lachlan. Good calling to you, mate, as always. Yes, in the first event, he's gone 10-9-4-5. 10-9-4-5, his selections race one, with a little sneaky watch on the one as well. Leeton race seven is next for broadcast. And Steve Cleave will host the races for you tonight. I'm sure he'll have his thoughts about what might win at Echuca as well. Now, as they load away at Leeton for race number seven, which is the last of the afternoon, I'm just trying to quickly get a quick look at that market for you. But it's, yeah, you've still got about 50 seconds to have a bet here. And the weather just seems to have improved a little bit at Leeton. The sun has come out a bit. It's a $2.40, the favourite. That's number one, post-war, Brodie Loy. There's been some money, 13 into 5 for Vane Stream, number 11 with the forklift on, Siren Fork. That's the biggest move in the betting, 13 into 5. There's also late money, 15 into 11 after being 19 earlier. And now it's 9.50. So they're backing this, and it's number 5, Swift Hit. There's a bit of a go for it late. It's Leeton Race 7.
2: Got Lightning Lizard here who's drawn wide, and also just be trying here, Dale Cole. Kerry Weir, Tumut Train runner who's holding steady form. What can I do from this barrier? That's the question. It's drawn second from the outside. This actually is the biggest field of the day with 10 runners going around in this. So Just Be Trying goes forward now, and the last one drawn the extreme outside is Lightning Lizard. Brittany Button's out of the saddle at the moment, and the horse goes up. The Lizard, Lightning Lizard, goes in, and we are good to go. Final race on the program. All the best of luck. The Southern Central Engineering Benchmark 58. No, starter's not quite happy with something. Now I think we're all right. Set for the last 1,050. Final race here at Leeton. Race 7. Is there a problem? I don't know. Well, starter's still in that position to let them go, and they're off. Away they go. And Swift Hit, one of the first to show out. Gee, it's a tight cluster early on. Ridden up Magic Birdie. There's a heap of them wanting to go forward. Bella Caitlin's one of those, and so too Just Be Trying and Lightning Lizard out wide. They are turning it on. At the 7.50 they go, and Just Be Trying, Lightning Lizard dispute the front clear of Bella Caitlin. A few lengths away then, Swift Hit, Magic Birdie, post-war behind those. Then came Vane Stream, who's in the back half of the field as they run down towards the turn. Bounding Bon, and out the back is Red

0: City down towards the final turn, 400 metres to go. And on the inside, Just Be Trying led from Lightning Lizard. They've gone hard. Bella Caitlin to the outside, and then came Swift Hit running on. Post War just about the deepest runner, and Magic Birdie and Vainstream looking to get into the clear. It's Just Be Trying running down towards the 100. It's well clear. Bella Caitlin, Vainstream, Post War down the extreme outside, but Just Be Trying in front, and it's not stopping. Just Be Trying tears away, wins it by 3. Vainstream, the 12-year-old, got second. Bella Caitlin third. Swift Hit being followed then by Magic Birdie, and also Post War being followed by Red City, Lightning Lizard, Bounding Bon, and that pretty much is the tale. And Martha Lavinia, you may not have heard it in the run, and good reason for that. It stayed in the stalls, refused to go, I'm being told. And just having a look back at the start, there it is. So Martha Lavinia refused to go when the starter let them go.
1: Okay, did not jump at all. And that was number 9, if you've backed it. 6.11.8 at Leeton on the last. The quaddie will be 5.6.2.6 there today. It was Matt Jones, our old colleague Jonesy. Good to have him on the air. Dale Cole finishes the day with the last winning ride. And number 6, Just Be Trying, has paid $8.70 and $3. 11, Vainstream, $1.60. 8, Bella Caitlin at $3.90. 6.11.8 on the last at Leeton, fourth to be confirmed there.
0: Just Be Trying there. He's done a good job from a wide stall to go forward, work hard, and just did not stop and powered to the post to win. Number 6. What price was that in the end? It was around...
1: Well, it's paid just better than $8 here, $8.70 and $3. I'll leave it there. I'll get fourth confirmed. 30 seconds until the 7th at Geelong with Rob Tester, and he's gone 1.5.7.2 here. At Leeton today, 7 races, there were no doubles for the jocks. Kariah Keatings, Josh Richards, Bradley Vale, Matthew Carl, Brittany Button, Blake McDougall and Dale Cole all rode one winner each there today. At the boxes at Geelong, race 7, here's Rob Tester.
2: Good day, John. Thank you. Maximum penalty favourite here. 230 to 190. 290 to 4. Back to 390. Cackling Susie. As they arrive at the start. Good Grant. Thank you. 195. Maximum penalty. 390. Cackling Susie. Best backed is probably Westside Wizard. 8 into 480. Number 7. 5 out to 750. Fast knockdown. 10 to 15. Mrs. Tiggy Winkle. Moving in. Coming up, this is Geelong Race 7, the Sportsbet Black Book. Odds are right, evens following. 5 running here, 1 the favourite ahead of 5 and 7. And they're all in and right to run. Set at Geelong, green lights on, they're right to go. Racing. And maximum penalty left well. Goes straight through to lead clearly. Set Linda. West Side Wizard. Fast knockdown. Mrs. Tiggy Winkle. Cackling Susie's 2 lengths away last. Mid-race maximum penalty sped clear. Out by 6 lengths now to Fast Knockdown and West Side Wizard. Then Mrs. Tiggy Winkle and Cackling Susie. But maximum penalty's a big leader. West Side Wizard up the second turning. But maximum penalty out full of running. And the favourite goes all the way. Maximum penalty to win easily. Fast Knockdown second. Third West Side Wizard. Then Mrs. Tiggy Winkle and Cackling Susie. Tailing out, but did complete the course in 25.77. Fast run return by maximum penalty number 1. Wins running away. Number 1 first. 1 maximum penalty. 6.51. 11.18. Home in 14.57. The run 25.751. 1 maximum penalty beats 2 Fast Knockdown ahead of 7 West Side Wizard. And 4, Mrs. Tiggy Winkle. 1.27 and 4. 1.27 and 4. The winner, 2.30 into $2, clearly ran favourite and easily beats Fast Knockdown, the well-backed West Side Wizard ahead of Mrs. Tiggy Winkle. Cackling Susie found bother in the run and it was tailed out all the way. 1.27 and 4, 25.75 won the run. 6.51, 11.18, home in 14.57. 1.27 and 4 runs fourth. Race 8, the SC Technology Group, 250 ranked mixed, 4 and 5 grade. Scratch 8, 3, 6 and 8 vacant. There's 5 only to run. And race number 8 goes at Geelong at 6.03. That's 17 minutes away.
1: Good on you, Rob. Thank you. You need 7, 8, 1 to be alive in the quaddy. 7, 8 and 1. Now, we rejoin Albion Park for the last here, race number 8. And I've just had a quick look. Nathan Dawson is driving the favourite here at $1.95. Our Sweet

0: Jess. Number 8, Nathan, is already on a treble. He's driven 3 winners already at Albion Park and is coming into the last with the favourite. At Leeton, number 6, Just Be Tryin' at $8.70 and $3 won the last there. 11, Vane Stream at $1.60. 8, Bella Caitland at $3.90 and 5, Swift Hit. The Cornella, $26. The Exacta, $43. The Trifecta, $627. And the first 4, 6, 11, 8 and 5, paid $2,682 on the last at Leeton. The double, last running double of the day, 2 and 6 paid $16. And the quaddie there, pretty popular, 5, 6, 2, 6 paid $120. At Albion Park, they are just a little bit late for the start here, but we'll take you up and then we'll go to Paddy Doyle for race 9 at the Dogs and then to Wagga Wagga Trots, and Steve Cleave will join you on the back of that. Here's Albion Park, race 8.
1: And then, of course, Leap to Fame back here Saturday night. Coming up for the last for the Tuesday program. And then racing returns here Monday and Tuesday of next week. Busy schedule for the Creek. Set to run. Ready? They're away. Our Jester off the inside left well and straight onto its back is Our Sweet Jess, as the speed back's predicted. Prince of Pain is going to lob outside the leader early on, but pressing forward is Power Move. Just off those is Hypnotize Me. Scotty Mack is sliding forward looking for a spot. Then further back to Kem Arena, who finds itself 3 markers early on. May Win Valentino in that 3 wide line going forward. Second to last, as they settle down, is Royal Princess in company there, with going back towards the tail end, Hypnotize Me. So in front, taking the lead, is Art Jester, was able to scoot through for that inside draw. Gee, Scotty Mack's having a tough trip. He's going to work up outside the leader now. 27.7 first quarter, 3.4 the lead time. It's Art Jester leading Scotty Mack. May Win Valentino 3 wide pressing forward. Behind the leader is Out Sweet Jess, and in the centre in between runners is Power Move. Further back behind those is Prince of Pain, the running line on the inside. Inside next is Royal Princess, and then second to last is Hypnotize Me, and last of all is What a Good Feeling. 30.5 second quarter. Art Jester in front. May Win Valentino eventually gets up outside the leader. Our Sweet Jess is stalking Art Jester in the run. Further back to Scotty Mack, one out, one back. The Pegs is Cabarina. Power Move, the running line, then Royal Princess, Prince of Pain. Second to last is Hypnotize Me, and about to take off 3 wide is What a Good Feeling. Art Jester, the leader, off the back. Third split, 27.8, narrowly leads from May Win Valentino. Our Sweet Jess waiting upon that sprint lane run. Camarina, Elkins was able to get away from the 3 market position and peels out 3 wide now. Art Jester in front at the top of the straight. Our Sweet Jess gets that sprint lane run. Camarina trying to close off on that pair. It's Art Jester driving home the inside. Our Sweet Jess and Camarina out wider. Good go this. Good go. Camarina's put in a really late dive at Art Jester. On the inside next is Our Sweet Jess. It's a 3-way go. Maybe Art Jester. Maybe Art Jester in the centre might have just lasted. Royal Princess will grab 4th. Then May Win Valentino. Hypnotize Me. Power Move. Prince of Pain. And What a Good Feeling was towards the tail end. Photo finish. Photo finish. 3-way go to the last. The market said it was a race between 3 runners, and that's how the finish has panned out, and it's going to be number 1. Art Jester, Tom.
0: Number 1, Art Jester, Tom Callaghan is going to take out the last at Albion Park.
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0: Albion Park, 1, 9, 8, 10. 1, 9, 8 and 10. Now to Horsham Race 9 with Patrick Doyle.
1: Okay, John, they're about to get set. We're on start time for the onthestraight.com.au. Paul Lapras, $5 into 280. Hooked and Happy at 340. Carly's Image, 460. And Paul Revy at $6 as they get set. Moving in. Full field of eight. Paul Lapras, best backed in favourite, looking for the hat-trick. For Mark Delbridge, drawn three. Now we're almost right to go. Last one has gone forward and the green light's on. Ready to go. Horsham Race 9. Set. Racing. Carly's Image away quickly off the inside. Clavicle and Marco. Marco, going forward was How Awesome out wide with Clavicle. Third placing, Paul Lapras the favourite. Then came Carly's Image, Hooked and Happy. Abracadabra back with Paul Revy and Marco. Marco last. Clavicle into the straight. Four in front. Paul Lapras coming at it quickly on the inside. Then came How Awesome, but Clavicle is holding on in the shadows. And Clavicle won at three quarters. Paul Lapras second. Carly's Image third. Then came Hooked and Happy. How Awesome. Abracadabra back at the end of the field. Paul Revy and Marco, and the time was 23.41. 23.41 to Clavicle at a price. A big price. 23.90 and $4.50. Knocks off the well-supported favourite, who was coming quickly but not quick enough. $1.70 for number three, Paul Lapras. One, Carly's Image is third at $1.04. And we'll get fourth in a moment. That was a photo. Pretty tight in the end. 10.23 early, 13.18 on the way home, 23.414 the time. 8 Clavicle the winner by Dr. Tucker, and of Abdominus, Stephen Tabbitt Lara. 8 beats 3, 1, and 4th 4, Hooked and Happy. 8.3, 1 and 4. The second place getter, Paul Lapras, is by Jarek Bale for Mark Delbridge. 1 Carly's Image, 3rd. Cablens for Steve Elsom, and 4th 4. Hooked and Happy. Winning margin was three quarters. Three quarters by two and a quarter. Three quarters, two and a quarter. Paul Lapras was eating into the margin late, but Clavicle had just enough to spare in the end. The margin cut back to three quarters and the time 23.414. So a big price winner to the ninth. Clavicle was the second roughest in the race at 23.90 and $4.50. Those totes not quite official yet. 3 Paul Lapras, 170. 1 Carly's Image, 104. 4th 4. It is all clear. 8, 3, 1 and 4. Totes not there. Race 10 is the Shimmer Shine and Stud, grade 5. 4.10 is the distance. Scratchings of 4 and 8, both out of race 10. And it's due in 15 at 10 past 6. 8, 3, 1 and 4. Those totes at Horsham to come from the studio.
0: Collared them, he did. Clavicle.
1: Ah, yes. I got that one quickly. Nice.
0: Thank you, Paddy. I'm heading off, mate. Steve Cleaver will look after you next. Have a great night.
1: Yeah, you too. Yeah, enjoy your night.
0: Thank you, Paddy. There's Patrick Doyle. Number two, Stipulating, is the favourite for the next at the, for the first at the Wagga Wagga Trots tonight. It's a fine night there, and they're expecting to race on a fast track. And Stipulating, Pete McRae is the first favourite, number two. It's at $1.75 in from $2.20, and I'll be taking you there soon. And on the back of that, Steve Cleave will join you and take you through your Tuesday chasing and pacing. At Albion Park, number one, Art Jester did get it. Tom Callaghan at $2.90 and $1.04. Beat number nine, Camarina at $1.80, 8 Our Sweet Jess $1.30, and 10 Royal Princess. The Quinella $7, Exacta $9, Trifecta $21, and the first four, 1, 9, 8 and 10, was $105. At Horsham, number 8, Clavicle $23.90 and $4.50, 3 Paul Lapras at $1.70, 1 Carly's Image $1.04, and 4 Hooked and Happy. The Quinella $41, Exacta $117, the Trifecta paid $841, and the first four, $1,223, 8, 3, 1 and 4. The running double, 7 and 8, paid $71 after race 9 at Horsham. In race 10, Paddy Doyle's gone 1, 4, 2 and 6.
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0: Now, Stipulating continues to be the firm favourite at Wagga Wagga, currently $1.70. Have a great night with Steve Cleave, and I'll catch you for race day tomorrow.
1: Hello to you, Boydo. Yeah, the runners are at the start here for the opening race, and Stipulating's been very warmly supported here for Pete McRae. 170 is the price that you're asked to take at this stage from $3 this morning. Just getting a little bit sweaty is Stipulating, but so are a couple of others here. It's still beautiful conditions here in Wagga. Sort of 19 or 20 degrees range in the last 20 minutes since we arrived on course as they're coming forward for the first. So overall, it should be a stellar night of conditions and a good night of harness racing on the track as well. Coming forward for the opener, Abraham draws the inside. But Stipulating is the raging red-hot favourite here. At $1.70, it was $1.95 only 3 or 4 minutes ago. So it's been very warmly supported in the hands of Pete McRae and Trevor White. This is the opening race, the Nijinsky at Yerribee stud pace. Two scratchings leave us with a field of eight. Scratch 5 and 7 from the opener as they're set to go. Ready to run at the 17:40. Stand by. Signal. Racing. Abraham from the inside began only moderately. Stipulating was away very quickly, and Mr. Radonicus is making a play for the front. Behind those, Malati Boy and Deeper Out Roll the Aces is heading forward, and the trailing trio are He's a Terror, Tiger Cheddar and Burton back towards the end of the field. The eight runners make their way past the 1400. Lead time was 8.5, and Stipulating's now about to work onto the front from Mr. Radonicus 5 metres away, and up on the outside is Roll the Aces without cover. One out and one back is Malati Boy, sweet seating now, and Abraham's back on the inner three markers as they run the bend. Further afield is Burton, second to last Tiger Cheddar, and at the end is He's a Terror. First section with 1200 to go was 29 and 8 as they head towards the judge. Stipulating out by 5 metres, Mr. Radonicus. Without cover is Roll the Aces, third, and on the inside three markers, fourth, Abraham over racing severely. One out and one back is Malati Boy, Tiger Cheddar, the inside, and the last pair of Burton and He's a Terror as they run to the bottom corner at the 900 metres, and it's Stipulating only at moderate fractions now through the middle part of the race. Leading Mr. Radonicus 5 metres and still without cover is Roll the Aces as they run through halfway and past the 800. 32-1 the second section. So a half in 61.9. That's a very steady pace at this track. Abraham's three markers and trying to settle a little bit better now. Malati Boy, it's outside. Hooking out three wide is He's a Terror, Burton, and last of all on the inside as they pass the 600 is Tiger Cheddar. About 18 metres covers them. Leader Stipulating as they're about to turn to the top part of the track, still leading by 4 metres, Roll the Aces. On the inside, Mr. Radonicus is coiled up, ready to go. The inside, third section, 28.3. Malati Boy, and at the head of the others on the inside is Abraham, and trying to make some steady ground is He's a Terror. 2.25 to go. Stipulating about to get serious on the front end, still leads 5 metres, tries to shake the challenge of Roll the Aces. Mr. Radonicus goes back to the passing lane. Leader Stipulating, 1.25 to go. Mr. Radonicus is flat chat, so's Roll the Aces. Stipulating in front, less than 50 to go. Stipulating lands good bet. Second, Mr. Radonicus. Third will be Roll the Aces. Tough effort that. And then Malati Boy, well back was He's a Terror, Burton Abraham. And last was Tiger Cheddar in 57.7. Up the straight in 28.4. And Stipulating will, as I say, land some good bets for Pete McRae. Two beats, three beats, six, and fourth. Four will be fourth. So 2-3-6-4, the interim result on the first race tonight. 157.6 the time. 56.8 was the last half. So Stipulating just a little bit too good. Jumps on the front. After

0: Number two, stipulating Pete McRae has got the win at 220-150. The three, Mr. Radonkinis at 660. The one, the six, Roll the Aces in for third, $1.10. As we head up to Geelong Greyhounds, they're on the way to the boxes there for race number eight. Number one, Trick, is $1.60 and favourite. The two, Tricky Disco at $10. Three boxes empty. The four, Aston Sunshine at $3.70. The five, Aston Pluto, $7.50. The six is empty. The seven is Kiani Star at $16. And the eight is Scratched. And your tip sheet off the tips, Rob Tester, he has gone with the one on top. He's gone 1, 4, 5, and 2 as they reach the boxes. Let's head up to Rob for his call of race number eight.
1: Hello there, Steve. Good on you. Welcome to the coverage here at Geelong. They're at the start, race eight of the day. Trick the favourite here for Cooper Hayes. Cooper won earlier with Lucky Spin in the third. This has been a heavily backed Trick. 240 into 165, number one. Box form doesn't look the best, but when you dig deeper, he's got some smart wins to his credit. I think got down as low as 23.76 at Bendigo. And runs a clear favourite here. Trick ahead of Aston Sunshine at 350. 7 Aston Pluto. 10 Tricky Disco and 15 Kiani Star. Only the 5 running. But the favourite clearly off the rear to hit Trick. Moving in, race 8. SC Technology Group running 400 metres here for race 8 at Geelong. They're getting set. Favourite from 1. Odds are right, evens moving in. They've moved in, they're right to run. Green lights on, set to go. Racing. Trick came out running near the inside rail, straight through to lead setting. The Tricky Disco and Aston Sunshine a bit wider out. Then Aston Pluto and Kiani Star, the tail ender. Mid-race, Trick raced out by 3 lengths to Tricky Disco. Aston Sunshine sticking on. Then Aston Pluto, they turn, Trick the leader. Tricky Disco and Aston Sunshine coming down the centre. Tricky Disco got up on the rail, grabbed the lead from Trick, and Tricky Disco beats Trick ahead of Aston Sunshine, Aston Pluto. Last Kiani Star on the run there, 22.70. 22.70 for Tricky Disco. Number two finishes best there. Ran an $11 shot. $6.50 out to $11. And he's been too strong, number two, for the favourite. One, Trick. Tricky Disco beating Trick.
0: 2, 1, and 4 there at Geelong Greyhounds. Number two, Tricky Disco gets the win. Has paid 13.60 and 4.10. The Trick 104, and then the 4 no third dividend. We've got Echuca Harness just about on start time. A 8 race card at Echuca tonight, and Lockie McIntosh will be bringing us all the action from Echuca Harness Racing. Number one, Prohibition is a $16 chance. The two, Kalani Prince at $18. Number three, What's the Tea at $16. Your favourite is the four. That's Chinsky going around at $3.60. The five, Montana Muscle at $9.50. The six, Attracted at $23, along with the seven, Morning Dove. $13 for the eight, Woman to Love. Number nine, Jillaby Top Gun at $3.70. And the 10, Majestic Monarch goes around at $4. So your favourite here is the four, Chinsky at $3.70. Just ahead of the nine, Jillaby Top Gun at $3.80. And the 10, Majestic Monarch at $4. So very close in betting. Horses are just about to move up onto gate here. Race number one at Echuca over the 1,755 metres. Let's go up to Lockie McIntosh for his call.
2: Over the 1,755, they start at the top of the straight, they make their way to the post and then have two laps from there. Sprint course for the trotters, up to 49 raiders already. The thank you, Jeff Pilgrim Trot. Race one of an 8 race card here at Echuca. And they're away and trotting in the first. From the inside, Prohibition had fair speed. Fast away, Chinsky zooms across to lead. Coming across with it from out deeper, Attracted. And it's Stablemates third, Prohibition in behind the leader. The great Kalani Prince settles down in fourth spot. Called Little Wide Montana Muscle. Trying to find a gap in the traffic as galloping over on the pegs was Prohibition. So taking its spot there was Attracted. So the moving lines getting up a little closer to the action. Montana Muscle is three deep still, but working forward around Woman to Love, who takes the 1-1. Three back the outside, Jillaby Top Gun, one of the favourites. Over on the inside, Morning Dove, 4 metres away. In the back half of the field, Majestic Monarch second last. Back last of the group, What's the Tea, and now going up along the pegs, and after an early break, Prohibition has chased and is about to tack on. A mid-race move, they slackened off up front and quickly dashing around them now was Jillaby Top Gun to go up outside of the leader, Chinsky, its co-favourite. It was getting away with a pretty easy

0: time of it, Chinsky went 32.8 the first quarter. Into the straight they hit. Two of the favourites staring each other down. Chinsky the inside and Jillaby Top Gun the outside. They match motors approaching the bell. Attracted's third. Right in behind them, waiting on the sprint lane. Fourth getting cover, Montana Muscle. Then the stablemates, Kalani Prince on the inside of Woman to Love. Next in the moving lane was Majestic Monarch. It's thinking about a three deep move. On the inside, Buried Away, Morning Dove, and the last one, What's the Tea, and out the back, Prohibition. They worked their way inside the 600. 31.5 was the second quarter. So the leaders have had it to themselves. Chinsky leading. The outside, Jillaby Top Gun. Three wide, Woman to Love joining in. Majestic Monarch jumps onto its back, but tapped up. In the middle, needing it out, Montana Muscle. Behind the leader, going okay, is Attracted, but can't get a look in, waiting for that sprint lane run as they head for home. Jillaby Top Gun the outside, got a neck in front, 30.9 the back straight quarter. Chinsky's trying to rally on. Majestic Monarch is very deep out and went a little roughly. About to get into the clear, Montana Muscle, then Woman to Love in the straight. Jillaby Top Gun, Chinsky's trying to fight back. Great tussle between the favourites. Chinsky won't be denied. Jillaby Top Gun, Chinsky, Jillaby Top Gun just in front. Jillaby Top Gun gets it done. Wins it by a neck. Second, Chinsky Brave. Third, along the inside was Attracted. And fourth, I think, was Montana Muscle in front of Woman to Love and Kalani Prince. Further back in the field then to What's the Tea. And with it was Morning Dove. Majestic Monarch broke around the home turn. And the last one in Prohibition. 29.3. 23.2 was the mile rating there on the first for the Trotters.
1: 23.2 for number nine, Jillaby Top Gun, Tasman Potter. 422.20 over the four, Chinsky. 190, the six, Attracted. 4.30, so Exotics should pay okay there. And we've got Horsham Greyhounds up next. Back to a Geelong race eight. Number two, Tricky Disco, is a winner at $13.60. $4.10 the place. The one, Trick, $1.04. The four, Aston Sunshine, no third dividend. Five ran fourth. The Quaddy there at Geelong paid out on 7, 8, 1, and 2, $260.50. The Quinella, 2 and 1, $5.80. The Exacta, $18. Trifecta, 2, 1, and 4, $62.30. And the first four ending in five, $155.80. Race 9 comes up in 10 minutes' time. Out to Horsham now, race number 10, the 1, Aisha Bale at $3.60. Your favourites are 2, Electra Solo, $2.05. The 3 is Poor Zyla at $31. The 4 has been scratched. Number 5, Electra Bills at $3.70. The 6, Nangar Macy at $9. The 7, Zipping Lilo at $18. And the 8 has also been scratched. So Electra Solo, your $2.05 favourite out of box number 2. And off the tip sheet, we have a number 6 on top. Well, actually, we don't have any tips there, so that's just a Sky rating. But at the Horsham Greyhounds, we will head up to Paddy Doyle for the call of race number 10.
2: Yeah, I've gone 1 to beat 2.7, and I did have the 4 in when the tips were submitted, but that came out. Good on you, Steve. So the 10th at Horsham about to get underway. The Shimmer Shine at stud. Favourite's been well-backed, Electra Solo, as Grant joins us on Sky as well. Good evening to you, Grant. Electra Solo, 2.40 into 2.05. Electra Bills, 3.50. Aisha Bale, 3.60. Nangar Macy, best of the rest at 10. So they are moving in. Getting set, Horsham 10, Shimmer Shine at stud, grade 5. Odds are right. And now the evens come forward. Box 2, Electra Solo, just a little sticky getting the box closed behind it. That's completed now. There goes the green light. Ready? Racing. Aisha Bale off the inside away fairly. Electra Solo the favourite driving forward. Up there also deeper out on the track is Nangar Macy to second. Aisha Bale is in third and even wider is Zipping Lilo. The rail Poor Zyla and Electra Bills back last of all. Electra Solo into the straight leads by 3 lengths. Nangar Macy trying to pick up. Then came Aisha Bale late down the outside but Electra Solo is going clear. Electra Solo wins it easily. 4 lengths to Nangar Macy, Aisha Bale and then came Poor Zyla, Electra Bills and Zipping Lilo, and the time was 23.13. Well, the money was right for the favourite. Electra Solo, 2.80 into 2.40, ended up starting $1.80 at the jump. Was smashed on the tote, 180, 104. 2.613 will be the result. 2.613 to race number 10. And 6, Nangar Macy will grab second for Angie Gurry by Bernardo. 1, Aisha Bale, 3rd Bernardo, Daniel Gibbons, and 3, Poor Zyla. 2.613, the winner, Electra Solo.

0: running of race 10, paid $126.10. Race 11 is the second last. By the way, it's all clear, race 10. Race 11 is the Crymelon Kennels, a grade 5 over the 410 metres. You can put a line through number 8, Mac and Cheese. It's a scratching. And our second last goes at 6.30.
1: Thank you, Paddy. We'll come back to you for race number 11 in approximately 18 minutes' time. Our next race for coverage here will be Globe Derby Harness. They're up to race number 3. That's up in 2.
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1: Welcome back to Tuesday's Chasing and Pacing. Steve Cleave here with you right through till 10 p.m. tonight. As we head out to Globe Derby, race 3, it's on in just under a minute's time. Number 1, Giamatti, is a $51 chance. The 2, your favourite, that's Normie, $1.80. The 3, Oaklander, $15. The 4 is Plutus at $71. Number 5, C-Hunter at $4.20. The 6, a Major Star at $7.50. The 7 is Heathburn Bruce. It's currently at $151. Number 8, Captain's Dream, $12. The 9, Man's Pearl at $11. And the 10, Lunch in Heaven, is a $21 elect. So your favourite here is the 2. That's Normie, currently at $1.80. As we have a look at the tip sheet, Tim Edwards, he's gone for the 5 on top. C Hunter to beat the favourite Normie. Oaklander in for 3rd and a Major Star in for 4th. So he's gone 5, 2, 3 and 6 here at Globe Derby. As we're just waiting for the caller to come in. As soon as they do, join us out of Globe Derby. We'll head up there for the call of race number 3. Number 2, Normie, is your favourite at $1.80. Second favourite is the 5, Sea Hunter, just ahead then of a Major Star. And the rest of them are all out in double figures. So they shouldn't be too far away from getting under start here at Globe Derby. But as soon as they do come to us, we'll head up to them. Going back to Echuca Harness Race 1, the interims are all through. Number 9, Tillerby Top Gun, 4.22.20, beat the 4, Chinsky, 1.90. The 6, Attracted, run 3rd at 4.30. The 5 ran 4th. Quinella, 9 and 4, 5.80, Exacta, 23.50. The Trifecta, 9, 4 and 6, paid $314.90. And the first 4 on Race 1 paid $1,284.60, with the 5 running in 4th. Globe Derby, they're moving up on gate now. Here we are for the call of Race number 3.
6: For the 3rd, the first 2 races on Sky 2. As they come forward here, Normie's the favourite. But Sea Hunter, close second pick. Just about set for the 3rd. We're ready now. Favourite drawn down low. Set, lights on. We're away in pacing. Normie left okay. There's speed alongside there from Oaklander. And out wide, a Major Star is carving down from the outside. And Gator Pulicino, can she get them off the gate? Yes, she can. And a Major Star burns across and leads. Normie now is going to follow a Major Star. And 3 wide, Sea Hunter's trying to get around them. Oaklander between runners. And 3 back the inside is Giamatti. 4 back on the pegs is Captain's Dream, covered by Man's Pearl. Lunch in Heaven, about 10 away to Plutus, and outside of Plutus is Heathburn Bruce. So they whiz down the back straight now, and a Major Star, who was able to clear them from gate 6, leads and leads clearly. Sea Hunter now moves up within 6 metres, and the well-back Normie is trailing the leader in 3rd position, and stablemate too, we should point out. Back behind those then is Giamatti, 3 back the inside. It's covered there on the outside by Oaklander, about 7 metres to Man's Pearl in the pink jacket, then Captain's Dream, who finds itself in a very unfavourable position here. 4 back the pegs. Lunch in Heaven is 3rd last in the gold jacket, and about 5 metres away in the field to Heathburn Bruce, who covers up Plutus. To the judge in 1 now.

0: Lead time in 12.6. First quarter was cut out in 31.2. A major star is out on top here, and they're homeward bound. 7.50 to go. Second placing the outside, C Hunter, moves up within 5 metres. Normie, meanwhile, the well-back favourite, he looks to be coasting here. He's all pumped up, ready to play. As they run past the 600, then came behind those Giamatti. On its outside is Oaklander. About five to Captain's Dream and Man's Pearl, and Lunch in Heaven gets going from the rear. Then a gap to Heathburn, Bruce, and Plutus. The leader is a major star. Second quarter in 31.9. 400 a run. Normie looks to be coasting behind it. In fact, the driver had a peep to the right there, Tony Pulicino. He looks like he's coasting. He's about to come after a major star. They get clear from C Hunter and a gap to Giamatti in fourth. 300 metres to go. A major star, the leader. Normie's about to come off the stablemate's back, though. He's got 200 metres to run the leader down. A major star. We know Gator's hard to catch when she leads. Normie's not there yet. A major star by 2 metres is hanging on and hanging on. A major star beat Normie. Gator defeats Tony in the closing stages. Third placing about 15 away came C Hunter. Then came Captain's Dream, Giamatti. Wider out in the track, Oaklander, Lunch in Heaven, Plutus. And the last pair in, Heathburn, Bruce and Man's Pearl. Third quarter, 29.6. And it's Gator Policino holding off Tony.
1: Number six, a major star gets the win at pay 7.30, 2.30. Over the two, Normie $2, 5C100 for third, $1.30. As we head out to Geelong Greyhounds, race number 9. This is the second last race on their card. Number one, Little Miss May, is at $19. The two, Kaya Got Square at 17. The three, Kate's Rift at 5.50. The four, Three Votes Nick at 4.80. Might have been an omen bet last night. The five has been scratched. The six, Ruth's Commander at 8.50. And the seven, Special Players, is your favourite currently, $1.70, as Greyhounds start to make their way to the boxes off the tip sheet. Rob Tester's gone with a four on top, Three Votes Nick's. He's gone 4, 3, 7, and 1. And dogs are making their way to the boxes now, so let's head up to Rob for his call of race number 9, Geelong Greyhounds.
2: Righto, Steve, thank you. We're less than 30 seconds out. Race 9 on the program, the 9th of 10 coming up at Geelong. Favoured 180, Special Players. $4.40, Three Votes Nick. $5.50, Kate's Rift. Runners at the start here, Grant. It's 180 in from 260, Special Players. $4.40, Three Votes Nick. $5.50, Kate's Rift. And 7, Ruth's Commander. 13, Kaya Got Square. 17, Little Miss May. Getting set. Favourite Special Players. $1.90 from box 7 as they move in. Race 9, favourite from 7. Ahead of 4, 3 and 6 is $11 into 7. Odds are right, evens in. They've settled into the boxes. They're right to run. We're going 400 metres here. Set to go. Green lights on. Racing. Special Players left well wide out. Kate's Rift won the start over Special Players, Ruth's Commander, Little Miss May. Then Three Votes Nick getting up near the rail and running on, followed by Kaya Got Square. On the turn, Kate's Rift in front of Special Players. Three Votes Nick is running on right behind them as they turn. Front runner Kate's Rift, Three Votes Nick getting out after it. Special Players grab the lead though, and Special Players beats Ruth's Commander, Kate's Rift and Three Votes Nick, followed by Little Miss May, Kaya Got Square last in 23.01. 23.01 the run, and Special Players number 7 will arrive here and win. 7 first, Special Players, 8.41 and 14.61 the run. 23.019, 6 second, Ruth's Commander, 3rd, 3 Kate's Rift and Three Votes Nick, who looked a real winning chance before the turn, didn't quite finish off. 7.6.3.4. It's a neck by one. A neck by one, the margins. A neck by one. 8.41, 14.61, 23.019. 7.63, four runs fourth. They're confirmed now on the ninth. Special Players at around about 190 and 110. One to go. Top Cat Video. Scratch 3. 3 and 5 vacant. 6 to run. Race 10 over 400 to grade 5. It'll go at 6.40 in 18 minutes time.
1: Thank you, Rob. Interims are now in for Geelong.

0: Race 9, number 7, Special Players, $1.90, $1.20, beat the 6 Roots Commander, $3.90. The 3 Kate's Rift, no third dividend, the 4 has run 4th. Quinella, 7 and 6, $4.80. Exacta, $7.50. The Trifecta, 7, 6 and 3, $29.80. And your first 4 ending in 4, $53.90. Our next race for coverage will be Wagga Harness. Race number 2 will be up straight after this.
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0: Welcome back to Chasing and Pacing Tuesday edition as we head out to Wagga Harness. Race number 2 is up in 1 minute. Number 1, Wrong Answer, is at $18. The 2, Marina Monsoon at $31. The 3 is your favourite, that's Piastri at $2.30. The 4, Paul Adam at $6.50. The 5 is Where It Began at $3. The 6, She's a Legacy at $101. Number 7 has been scratched. The 8 is Shuby Sunset. It's also at $101. And the 9, Our Ultimate Jane, is going around at $4.40. But your favourite here is the 3. That's Piastri, $2.30 off the tip sheet. Brandon, he's gone with Piastri on top. He's gone 3, 1, 4 and 9 as we head up to the call of Wagga for race number 2. As soon as Brandon joins us, we'll be able to go up to him for the call. And he's actually just joining us now. So let's go up for the race call of race 2 at Wagga Harness.
3: In Victoria, Shepparton, Cobram, Gunbower. That's the spread of where we've seen Piastri, and has won over distance most recent, knocked off a maiden over Alto Coraggio. So, favourite, a three-year-old against older horses over distance here, and although that is the case, I have given it a hope after a maiden win last time out. It's been a little while between drinks for a number of these horses, and some of them are first up as well. So it finds the right sort of race to at least find out just how good Piastri is and whether it's going to be a force going forward. So a field of 8 again, scratch the 7, Our Girl Echo. Race 3, number 10, a late scratching as well, non-arrival. Ready to go in the Poseidon Animal Health pace. They're set at the 2270. Signal, racing. Wrong Answer musters quickly suit after the start. Have a look at the speed of Where It Began. It's charging across the face of the field, drawing the middle of the line, and it's going to take up the lead for fun. Piastri now parked without cover. Wrong Answer's being followed by Mariana Monsoon as they leave the straight, and back behind those runners is Our Ultimate Jane on the inside of Paul Adam, who drifts back to worse than two-thirds down, and the last pair is She's a Legacy and Shuby Sunset at the end as they run to the back straight with 1,850 metres left to go, and very easily leaping on the lead was Where It Began to lead by 6. Wrong Answer and Piastri parked without cover. The Victorian visitor is having a tough trip so far. 3 markers is Mariana Monsoon on the inside of Paul Adam. 5 metres Shuby Sunset, and the last pair as they approach the mile is Our Ultimate Jane, who works off the inside, and She's a Legacy is last. The lead time was a very steady 48.7 as they run to the 1,450, and the leader is Where It Began, still out by 4 metres as Piastri slides closer, and now off around them, Our Ultimate Jane's trying to catch them napping. Wrong Answer behind the leader. Paul Adams about to be shuffled further back in the field as Our Ultimate Jane takes closer order. Up on the inside is Mariana Monsoon as they run stables turn. Then comes Paul Adam, and the last pair on the inside, She's a Legacy and Shuby Sunset, is shuffled back.

0: to last. First section at even 30 as they run to the judge. Leader on the inside is where it began, only by a half head now. Our Ultimate Jane parked up without cover in third. Wrong Answer. Piastri's in a good spot. It's one out and one back, and he's getting a cover into the race for the last six furlongs. On the inside is Mariana Monsoon. It's being covered up by Paul Adam, just keeping its mind on the job. The driver and the last pair are She's a Legacy and Shubi Sunset, his last 800 to go. At even 30 again for the second quarter. So a first half in 60 flat as they run the back straight, and the leader is where it began, now only by a neck. Our Ultimate Jane, the outside, keeps peppering away. Third theatre is Wrong Answer. Piastri's yet to be called upon. The next pair are Paul Adam getting around Mariana Monsoon, 5 metres to Shubi Sunset, and struggling at the back is She's a Legacy as they run to the 450. It's now race on. Where it began, strongly challenged by our Ultimate Jane. Piastri stalking them, about to pull three wide. Wrong Answer's waiting for the run nearer the inside. Paul Adam head of the others, 28 for the quarter, 2:25 to go. Now Piastri makes his move. The three-year-old son of Down by the Seaside produces three wide, trying to fend the ball off. Still is where it began, and hard under pressure is our Ultimate Jane, but Piastri zoomed on by with 1:25 to go. Piastri drawing clear late, and it's all Piastri late on, beating Paul Adam, our Ultimate Jane, and fourth in. That's a photo between Shubi Sunset Prominent and Wrong Answer on the inside. Where it began, Wilted, then a big gap Mariana Monsoon, and She's a Legacy never looked comfortable from the 600 odd. A pair of 28 forwards home at 57 for the mile for the long trip.
1: Number three, Piastri for Taylor Osmond, $2 and $1.04. Beats the four, Paul Adam at 160 in the nine. Our Ultimate Jane runs third, the $1.90 race two, Wagga Harness. As we head out to Horsham, we're up to the second last there, race 11. It's up in 45 seconds. The one, Poor Linden, is a $6.50 elect. The two is your favourite. That's Laser Hawk, $2.40. Number three, Auntie Amber, is at $34. The four, Border Beast at five. The five is Power Effect at $3.50. The six, Poor Shaheen, is a $26 chance. The seven, Supermax, at $9. And the eight has been scratched. So your favourite here is the two. That's Laser Hawk as the dogs make their way to the boxes. Race 11, Horsham. Here's Paddy Doyle.
2: Good on you, Steve. They're about to get set for the 11th today. One to go after this. 12 races on the program. Action tonight at Warragul. Tomorrow it's Healesville, Bendigo, Traralgon and the Meadows. And then Thursday action at Shepparton, Warrnambool, Warragul and Sandown Park. As they get set here at Horsham for race 11, Crimellon Kennels, 260, Laser Hawk, Power Effect at 340. Go late for Border Beast, number 4, 550 into 480. Last one's in. Scratching is the 8, Mac and Cheese. It'll be saved for another day. Green light. Ready. Racing Horsham. A little bit of a patchy start. Auntie Amber out the back. Beginning quickly was Power Effect, and it's going to go to the lead and by two lengths now into the first turn. From Porsche into second, third placing Supermax. Then came Border Beast, Paul Linden. Behind those runners, Auntie Amber towards the tail end of the field. Into the home running. Front runner is Power Effect. Leads by three lengths to Porsche in. Driving away from them, Power Effect wins it easily. Six in the end to Porsche in. Behind those runners, Border Beast, Supermax. Paul Linden back with Auntie Amber, and Laser Hawk was a long last, never really in the call after a tumble at the top turn. 23:37 the time. 23:37. Power Effect is raced clear for Bell Tab at 270 and 310 the place. So I'll just get that confirmed. I don't think it'll pay that much the place, but you never know. 5-6-7 is your top three, and fourth in four, Border Beast. 5-6-7-4, the interim result. 5-6-7-4. Power Effect probably will return you 350 and 280, I'm seeing. Even tighter, 270. Maybe the should pay. We'll just get that in a moment. 6.25 by a length. 6.25, go again. 6.25 by three lengths it was. 5-6-7-4. Now, the opening split was 10:35, 13:01. They ran home in, and the time overall, 23.357. Power Effect officially 350, 280, 6 Porsche N, 450, 7 Supermax, no third, 4th, 4 Border Beast, the Quinella 32, Exacta paid 50, Trifecta 236, first 4 on 5674. About to come through. It returns 1,680 and the running double, 2 and 5, 2380. All clear to come, race 11. Race 12 is the lucky last for the veterans. Over the 410 metres, scratching is the 4, Ocean Burn. And the last on the program at Horsham goes in 17 minutes at 10 to 7.
1: Thank you, Paddy. We've got Tachuca coming up next in about 2 minutes' time. Number one there is Stella Queen going around at $51, along with the 2, Dancing with Elvis. Number 3 is 4 Stars Ruby at $6.50. The 4 has been scratched. Your favourite is the 5, Araps for Donna Castles, $3.40. Number 6, Tommy's Lookout at $7.50. The 7, Favourite Highlight, $21.08. Where You Can Dance at 5. Number 9, Know the Score at $6.50. The 10, Freak Out at 12. And the 11, Where's Woodward is at $5.50. Just before Echuca, though, Q1 Lakeside's about to get running. Your favourite is the 3. That's Gordon Keeping at $1.80. But $23 about Seager. Twisted Truth, $5.50. Gordon Keeping, $1.80. Kenya Launch at $8. 5 is Empty. Blue Art at $3.70. Move It Georgia at $26. And Smokin' Jill at $23. Here is Q1 Lakeside.
3: Second line moving forward, $1.80 for Gordon Keeping. And the field of 7 just about ready. Locked and loaded, the green light's on. Favourite in white, Gordon Keeping. Set to go. Racing, Gordon Keeping was away around second or third. Speed out wide, Move It Georgia. Gordon Keeping back to third now with Twisted Truth improving on the rail. Wider out, Kenya Launch, and then came Blue Art. Further back to Seager and Last Smoke and Jill. Fairly compact field as they go to the side. Off the rail, Move It Georgia in front. Gordon Keeping trying to bust through in the centre with Twisted Truth hard up against the inside. Blue Art's hooking the widest, and then came Kenya Launch. Gordon Keeping with Twisted Truth, and Kenya Launch is getting up on the rail. Big finish. Twisted Truth kicks. Twisted Truth beat either Gordon Keeping or Kenya Launch. Behind them in fourth was Move It Georgia, and then came Blue Art from Seager and Smoke and Jill in around 30 and 9. Well, they were clumped together most of the way around, and in the
1: 2, 3, 4, and 7 there at Q1 Lakeside as Echuca just about on start time here. Your favourite is the 5, Araps, now at $3.60. Horses aren't too far off getting on gate. Let's head up to Lachie McIntosh for his call of race number 2.
4: 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Gets Herbertson in from $7.50. Tommy's Lookouts at 8. Freak Outs at 14. And then Favourite Highlight, who's at 23. Stella Queens at 26. And Dancing with Elvis at 70-1. The second of the Chris Walsh trained runners, the stablemate of the third favourite, Where We Can Dance. Now, the gate is ready. This is the second of the night. It's for the up to 39 grade paces, the Caledonian Hotel Social Club pace. They're moving forward. Race 2 of the night from Echuca Trots, and the gate is rolling. So $3.60 about the favourite, Araps, Donna Castles, Trains and Drives. We'll come out of gate 4. It's been runner-up at its last 2 at Shepparton. Probably just back a notch in class tonight. The mobile gate's building up some speed as it heads around the turn near the dispatch. 1755 is the trip, same as the first. Down to the post and 2 laps from there. All set. There's the light up on the high gain gate. They're on their way. From the inside, Stella Queen beaten for speed. Dancing with Elvis will cross it, and in turn, 4 Stars Ruby's looking to clear it. Araps eases across into the 1-1. Tommy's Lookout's a little bit deep on the track. Pushing through from the back row, Wow You Can Dance to settle 3 back on the outside. On the pegs is Favourite Highlight. 3 back along the marker line early. Tommy's Lookout's caught deep, was going to go back but is going to press forward now. Note the score is back 3rd last. Going forward out 3 deep, where's Woodward? From wide on the back row is going to improve its position, and at the tail end of the field was Freak Out. Plenty of action up toward the top. Araps has moved up outside of the pacemaker, Dancing with Elvis. So Dancing with Elvis, one of the bolters, is going to try and lead all the way. a 9.5 lead time and a 30.2 first quarter. Raps is in the middle. Tommy's Lookout's three deep, working overtime, trying to get around the outside. They're all wanting to go forward. Leader Stablemate wants to get going too. Wow, he can dance. So it's a keen hustle. Now Tommy's Lookout is going to get around to the top here. Dancing with Elvis decided to let it go. Park the favourite, and going up outside of the leader was Wow, he can dance as they get the bell. 800 to go. Raps is fourth. So over on the inside, Stella Queen is fifth. Shuffle back to sixth in the running line is Four Stars Ruby, as the speed has been pretty solid for this grade, having an easy time of it on the pegs. Been behind them as Know the Score on the pegs in front of it. Favourite Highlight, 29.4, even quicker through that second quarter, making a three deep move, Freak Out from the back, and Where's Woodward jumps onto its back. They work their way down the back, and it's Tommy's Lookout who's being taken on the outside. Wow, he can dance is putting on the pressure. 29.8, they went down the back, and Wow, he can dance is surged on by Tommy's Lookout, pushing through, dancing with Elvis into second. Freak Out's deeper. Further back in the field then to a Raps who is struggling. Where's Woodward's wider? They head around the home turn. 200 metres left to go. And it's Wow, you can dance who's done plenty of work. Moving up, Freak Out from the back with Where's Woodward, the local. Back to the inside, dancing with Elvis. But it's still Wow, you can dance in front, holding them all at bay. And a tough performance. Wow, you can dance wins. Seconds close. Where's Woodward? Just in front of Freak Out. And close for fourth. Dancing with Elvis, and out deeper on the track, finishing on Know the Score. Just in behind them, Stella Queen. Further back to Favourite Highlight, and then a Raps. Tommy's Lookout had a tough trip, and toward the back was Four Stars Ruby. They've run home in 30.7. It was a solid run. 158.8 was the mile rate, and the number eight is first. Taking out the Caledonian Hotel Social Club pace. Number eight, Wow, you can dance. Luke Sutherland, taking the claiming drive, has been able to work forward around the field, three deep, get up.
1: Number eight, Wow, you can dance, guaranteed the winner at $8,310. Close photo for second and third. I think the 11 and the 10, Wes Wood wouldn't freak out or fight out those positions, but it is a photo, so we'll get that to you as soon as it becomes available. You do need to head out to Geelong, though. We're up to race number 10, the lucky last race at Geelong Greyhounds. Number one, Poor Forester is at $34. The two, John Boy at $41. The three has been scratched. The four, Ruby's Show at $9. The five is empty. The six, Poor Jerry is your $2.15 favourite. The seven, Poor Zella at $2.40. And the eight, Aston Headland is currently at $5.50. Off the tip sheet, Rob Test has gone with the seven on top. Poor Zella, he's gone 7, 6, 8, and 4. As for the last time tonight, we head up to Rob for the call of Geelong Greyhounds. This is race number 10.
5: Righto, good Steve, thank you. They're at the start here, and the kennel mates Poor Jerry and Poor Zeal dominate the market. 260 to 215 Poor Jerry, 240 to 225 Poor Zeal. 550 out to 6 Aston Headland, 6 to 10 Ruby Show, and the other two right out the gate. Race number 10. Righto, Grant, thank you. We'll catch up with you soon. Favourite here is Poor Jerry ahead of Poor Zeal. Both have been well tried here. 260 to 210, number 6. 240 to 225, now 230, number 7. 550 to 650, Aston Headland. 6 to 10, Ruby Show. Right out the gate, the other two. 50 to 1 or better for 1 and 2. They're all in, right to run. Race 10, Geelong. Green lights on, they're right to roll. 400 the trip. Racing, and very slow Poor Forester, winning at Ruby Show over Poor Zeal. Poor Jerry going hard near the inside. They're followed by Aston Headland, John Boy and Poor Forester. Up to the turn, Ruby Show in front, grabbed by Poor Jerry. Poor Zeal running on right behind them as they turn now. Poor Jerry takes the lead from Poor Zeal. Ruby Show on the rail, taking the lead though, Poor Jerry from Poor Zeal. And Poor Jerry comes away, beats Poor Zeal. Third Ruby Show, well back to John Boy, Aston Headland and Poor Forester. Run their 22.98. Poor Jerry, 260 into 210, number 6, wins the last. Ahead of 7, Poor Zeal. 4, Ruby Show, 6, 7, 4, and fourth goes to number 2, and that is John Boy.
1: 6, 7, 4, and 2. 6, Poor Jerry, $2.04. Beat the 7, Poor Zella, $1.50. The 4, Ruby Show, no third dividend. Our next race for coverage will be Warrigal, race number 1. As they start to move up to the boxes, 12 race card there. Number 1, Swift Gino, is a $5 chance. The 2, which is Shaw Prize is at $19. The three Echo Hunter at $9. The four Chalky Boy is your favourite. It is $1.95. The five Got to Bounce at $16. The six Has Been Scratched. It's a late scratching number six. The seven Mount View Gwen at $81. And the eight is Photogenic at $3.10. Off the tip sheet, Kyle Galley's got the four on top. Chalky Boy, he's gone 4, 6, 1, and 5. And the first time tonight, let's head up to Kyle Gallum and welcome him in for Warragul Greyhounds Race.

0: number one.
1: Evening to you, Grant. Welcome, everyone, to a coverage of Greyhound Racing from Warrigal tonight. Been a fairly cool day in town and a rather fresh evening ahead. No rain about. Just the one late scratching. It does come up in this race. Number six came out earlier this afternoon. Pretty light on for changes throughout the night, actually. Race eight, number four, and race 12, number seven. The only other two scratchings for the night. Tonight's fixture is a bottom-up 300-plus rank meeting. And some interesting racing right the way through. So best of luck with your investments tonight, or indeed if you have a starter here, wherever you might be tuning in. Favourite here in the first is Chalky Boy. Deductions of about 13 cents with that late one earlier today. So it was 3.10 into shortest quote of about 1.70. It's got back out to black figures now at 2.15 as the starter calls them in. First of 12 here, Tuesday night. That's Greyhound Night in Warrigal. And here we go once again here at Logan Park. Runners getting set for the Viatech Office Equipment Stake. They're being boxed. The evens come along. Sure Prize, Chalky Boy, box six vacant now, and Photogenic has the outside. $5.50 into about $3. Got in a bit shorter too, as its admirers, Photogenic. They like the look of it. Set to go. They're ready. And away they go. And getting the best of the start after box rise was Echo Hunter. Photogenic was going forward initially. Trapped deeper still from the near inside or near centre draw was Chalky Boy. Swift Geno's trying to hook round them three deep. Further back, Shore Prize, Mountview Gwen and got to bounce. They straighten. Echo Hunter in front. Out and running on Photogenic. It's Echo Hunter holding Photogenic. And Echo Hunter has won from Photogenic second. A gap away third, Chalky Boy, Swift Geno. Behind runners then came Shore Prize. Back with Mountview Gwen and got to bounce, and the first is running around 23.11. Stand by for the judges' placings here on the opening event at Warrigal tonight. 8.67 is the first split there, or the split. The runner's 23.12 officially, and number three is the winner, Echo Hunter.
0: Echo Hunter for Susan Richards, 7.50, 1.50. Over the eight, a Photogenic at 1.20. The four, Chalky Boy in for third, $1.60. As we look back at Geelong, number six, Poor Jerry, $2.04. Beat the seven, Poor Zella, $1.50. The four ran third, no third dividend. The two ran fourth. Quinella, six and seven, $1.80. Exacta, $3. Trifecta, six, seven and four, $9.70. First four ending in two. $44.60. That wraps up the Geelong Greyhounds for tonight. And then back to Echuca, race two. Well, You Can Dance, the eight was a winner. $8.310. Beat the 11, Where's Woodward, $2.30. The 10, Freakout, $3.20. The two run fourth. Quinella, 8 and 11, $3.32.20. The Exacta, $57.20. The Trifecta, 8, 11 and 10, $4.99.70. And the first four ending in two paid $7,088.60 with a jackpot of $1,108 to carry over into race number three, first four pool. That is coming up in approximately 25 minutes' time. Our next race for coverage will be Globe Derby, race four.
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5: And he might just have too much speed here for Giant Jackson. So this has been heavily back, Branson, and it's now going to cross to the lead. Now, Ice Queen, the second pick, has gone for a gallop mid-race. So Branson, all of a sudden, he is going to be mighty hard to beat. On his back, Giant Jackson, Ideal Melody, three back the inside. Then we've got a gap then of about 2 or 3 metres to on the outside, Ace's Shadow, who's the first without cover. But here's Lochinvar Ruler. He wasn't sitting back any longer. He's going to come around and give Ace's Shadow some cover. And he'll park in the breeze now that he's settled down a bit. Midfield Love.

0: the deal. It covers up on the inside White Star Christian. About 5 metres to Laziest on the outside of Aussie Joybill. And Ice Queen is tailed right out of it now, 30 metres away. Lead time 13 seconds, and the first quarter was 30.7. So Branson, the money horse, goes past the judge here by 2 metres. Lochinvar Ruler goes up closer now. Third trailing the leader is Giant Jackson. He awaits away clear. Fourth placing is Ace's Shadow. He's done some work early though. Love to Deals on his back. Ideal Melody three back the pegs and bailed away. White Star Christian is four back the inside. Now making a run was Laziest. Aussie Joybill is going to tag it home for a ride home, and 30 away to Ice Queen, last of all, Branson. He's getting that feeling. He hasn't won a race for a couple of years, and now he darts away. Bernadette's opening him up now. He runs past the 450 by 10 metres. Second quarter in 32.1. Third quarter is chimed in 29.5. Now going to second there, Giant Jackson. Lochinvar Ruler's under pressure. Ideal Melody makes ground the inside. Wider out Laziest and White Star Christian, but with 200 metres to go, Branson's been driven like he's the best horse in the race. They put plenty on. I reckon they're going to get a lot more back. Branson with 100 metres to go is ripping clear. He's making a mess of them. Branson won by 15. Giant Jackson second. Third Ideal Melody perhaps. Perhaps from Lochinvar Ruler and out wider Ace's Shadow. Then White Star Christian, Love to Deal, Laziest. Aussie Joybill beat one in, and that was Ice Queen in last position.
1: Number six, Branson was the winner there for Bernadette Page. $1.70, $1.50 over the Ford Giant Jackson at $13 a place. Close photo, the third. There's two horses with very little splitting them, but the six was the winner. They're heading around to the boxes for the lucky last race at Horsham. Race number 12, the one, Shy Kabang, $101, along with the two, Test Kabang. The three, Mr. Kia Aura, your $1.90 favourite. The four is empty. Sorry, the four is scratched. The five, Black Statesman at $2.70. The six, Seats 2 at $81. The seven, Fireworks at $8. And the eight is City Limits, currently at $5.50. So your favourite here is the three, and that is Mr. Kia Aura. And for the last time today, let's head up to Paddy for the call of Race 12 at Horsham.
2: Stephen Grant joining us at the same time. Thank you, gentlemen. We're about to get things underway here for the last at Horsham for the veterans. And Mr. Kia Aura has been a good go. 240 into 190. Clear-cut favourite. Black Statesman has firmed with it. 350 into 280. City Limit 330 out to 5. As they move in now, Amber Light has been switched on the veterans to bring the curtain down at Horsham. First line coming forward. Scratching of 4 here. The first line is Shy Kabang, Mr. Kia Aura, Black Statesman and Fireworks. And the evens, Test Kabang, Seats 2, City Limit. Last couple out wide going in. They are Seats 2 and City Limit. We're good to go. Green light for the last. All set. Ready. And away in racing. Slow out wide City Limit. Quickly away Test Kabang, but headed off by the favourite Mr. Kia Aura into the first turner. Mr. Kia Aura leads by 2 lengths to Seats 2. City Limit's mustered a third around the outside. Then came Black Statesman, Fireworks. Back towards the tail end of the field is Shy Kabang and Test Kabang. It's Mr. Kia Aura, the favourite, going well halfway up the lane. It's 3 in front. City Limit coming at it very, very late, but Mr. Kia Aura sees it out. Beats the fast finishing City Limit, then Black Statesman, Seats 2. Behind those runners then was Shy Kabang, Test Kabang and Fireworks in 23.28. 23.28, the favourite has fallen in. 3 the winner. 3 beats 8. City Limit was last into stride, has got to the outside and has finished strongly, but just misses. 5 runs third and 6 runs fourth. The interim numbers on the lucky last. 3 beating 8, 5 and 6. 3, 8, 5 and 6, their official from the judge. The time was 23.290. 10.28 early, 13.01 on the way home. Winning margin, 3/4 by 3 1/4. 3/4 by 3 1/4, 3 beating 8, 5 and 6 on the final event. Mr. Kia Aura, Felisa Delbridge, is by Fernando Bale out of Millet and pays 2.40 and $1.50 on the last. Number 8, City Limit, 2.80. 5 Black Statesman, no third. 6 Seats, 2 fourth. The Quinella returns 5.60, the exacta 10.30. Trifecta, $15.30. And the first four not quite through. Running double 5 and 3, $13. 3, 8, 5 and 6 to the running of race number 12. And that first four in the final event pays 103. We'll shoot all clear down the line, Steve. Enjoy your night. 3, 8, 5, 6 on the lucky last.
1: Thank you, Paddy. Safe trip home, mate. That is race 12 wrapped up at Horsham as we move forward now to the last race at Q1 Lakeside. Number 1, Lightning Reese at $26. The 2, Montezuma at $6. The 3, Mighty Shazam at $11. The 4, Sagacious Sid at $2.80. The 5, Jonty's Golden at $101. The 6, He's Paranormal at $61. The 7 is Billy Ablaze at $101. And the 8, Red Rapidy, is your $1.75 favourite. All the money here for the 8 as we head up to race 12 at Q1 Lakeside.
2: Pick at $3. Montezuma's at 6. Has got a bit of early speed. Just out of the placings, his last couple. 14 goes here at the 4.57. No wins, 5 minors. So he's looking to improve that strike rate today. And 8.50 about Mighty Shazam on the fourth line. So this is race 12. Still 2 to come after this here at the Q. Races 13 and 14. 185 for the favourite, Red Rapidity, just back from 170 as they load. Fifth grade here over the 457. Second line moving in. We're almost set for the 12th here at the queue. Light goes to green. Favourite in pink, Red Rapidity. They're set. Ready to go. Racing, Red Rapidity was away about second, but has plenty of room out wide and builds forward to lead clearly now from Sagacious Sid, driving to second. Behind them in third was a wall. Lightning Reese up the rail with between runners Mighty Shazam. Behind them, Billy Ablaze, Montezuma. Check back was Jonty's Golden with He's Paranormal. Around the turn, Red Rapidity in front, coming after it. Sagacious Sid, the outside. Red Rapidity, Sagacious Sid goes up to the favourite, and Sagacious Sid wins it by a neck over Red Rapidity. Five away, third, Mighty Shazam, then Lightning Reese, followed by Billy Ablaze, Montezuma. Towards the tail was He's Paranormal and Jonty's Golden in around 25 and 4. All on a Sagacious Sid. 4.8.3.1 the result.
1: 4.8.3.1. Number 4, Sagacious Sid. 2.91.20. Beat the 8, Red Rapidy. $1.20. The 3, Mighty Shazam. Shazam in for third. $2.20.
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1: 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As we're going to head up to Townsville Greyhounds now, race number 3. Your favourite is the 5, Thunder Leash, at $2.10. 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
5: Boom Smacking and Sunset Boy, boxes 3 and 8. Thunderlash is the favourite at $2.15. It's won its last 3. Crease start number 20 here tonight for the favourite. Over the journey, 4 starts, 3 wins. Last start was a winner in 21.49, a personal best. Out to 2.20, Thunderlash. Good races, the third, the fourth and fifth grade. 8 runners, 2.20 about Thunderlash, box number 5. 3.30 at Tiger Bailey, box 1. Away they go, Thunder Lash out quickly. Revving up there, Tiger Bailey, Mizuki Flash out wide, works the third up on the inside on target. Then followed by King and I, there's trouble. Mizuki Flash copped it and went back to the tail. Sunset Boy, Thunder Lash is the leader. Back on the inside, here comes Tiger Bailey. Thunder Lash out wide on the track. Tiger Bailey up on the inside, beats Thunder Lash.

0: Third, then followed by On Target fourth. Further back then we had Major Swing, King and I, Walbeck Mizuki Flash, and Last Sunset Boy.
1: Number one, Tiger Bailey gets the win at Townsville. It's paid 291.10 over the five, Thunder Lash 130. The three, Boom Smacking, has paid $8.90. The Drum, it's a bit of value goes in there. Now we're up to Gosford Greyhounds. Race number one kicks off their meeting. Number one, Kick Back at $8. The two, Active Ego, is your favourite at $1.90. The three, Chronic Lola at $15. The four, Bud's Crystal at $26. The five, Caspian at $19. The six has been scratched. The seven, Path to Glory at $4.20. The eight, Smart Direction at $10. The nine's been scratched. The 10 gets a run out of box six. That's Lazy Dynamite currently at $12 as they're getting in behind the boxes here for race number one at Gosford. It will be followed up by Wagga Harness. We're up to race number three of eight there. Your favourite currently is a five, Believe in Dreams, but it's a pretty even betting race with a two, Angelic Attitude, second favourite at 390. So 310, actually 310 each are two now with the seven Totally Stunning coming in as well. So the five and the seven are $3.10 favourites and the two at 390. So very open betting race there. Let's head back to Gosford Greyhounds. Race number one, your favourite is a two, Active Ego, currently at $2 as they're about to move into the boxes.
2: Market. And they're starting to move over now. So runners move in behind the boxes. Collinson leads come off. Gosford Carryong District Cricket Club, the Blue Tongues, sign up today, maiden. First line, go forward. Second line about to join them. Second line going forward. So favourite in the two, best back runner the seven. Light goes green, money's on the way, the first of 12. They're all set. Racing, Active Ego away well enough, beating it out was Bud's Crystal and getting around the outside. Lazy Dynamite goes to the early lead. Lazy Dynamite's up there trying to get up and it's outside now. Path to Glory showed a good turn of foot to get up around him. Getting checked, Active Ego on the inside, still third, then came Smart.
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5: 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Surely we'll pay our dues to the latest Brownlow medalist. Wasn't it a canter last night? As predicted, he started at, what, $1.01, $1.02 with the betting agencies around town. Nick Dacos, congratulations to him. Maybe the first of who knows how many Brownlow medals, but we'll go to that in a moment. But the big story for Cobram Estate, Australia's most awarded extra virgin olive oil, the good oil, is Lachie Neal. He's currently in the tribunal trying to overturn the match review panel's judgment of a one-game suspension for that gut punch on Jack Ginnivan in the preliminary final on Saturday night. Adrian Anderson, who, by the way, was the lawyer I remember when I was working at Southern Cross Broadcasting, which owned 6PR. He was the lawyer, then went and worked in the AFL as the general manager of football operations from 2004 to 12. He's back in the law field. He's representing Lachie Neal, and he just recently was talking about Lachie Neal has played the game to a level where he has been named as the fairest and best in the AFL on two occasions. And he's quoted as saying, it's an exemplary record and is enough, we say, to have exceptional and compelling circumstances, as it was the case with Scott Pendlebury. But then Jeff Gleeson, KC, who is no doubt representing the AFL, speaks to Adrian Anderson about the use of exceptional and compelling circumstances. And he says there's never been any exceptional and compelling circumstances.

0: circumstances that has been applied or upheld for an intentional act. He went on to say, if it's an off-the-ball strike, no matter the career, no matter how unblemished the career, why is it nonetheless inappropriate to get a week's suspension? Now, the hearing has been going on for over 2 hours. You will hear the verdict right here on Sports Day WA. I gather we will hear something certainly in the next couple of hours before we're off air at 7 o'clock. And the Lions are currently still giving evidence. Love to get your thoughts. Get out the crystal ball. How do you see it going? Let's do a snap poll for the next 10 minutes. 0487 736 736. This is the last week of handing out our Hello Harry handcrafted burgers vouchers. Only real ingredients. They are sensational. Bold flavours. As I said, it's the last week. You get on the text line and maybe you can crystal ball what the verdict will be. The verdict will be that it is upheld and he misses the grand final. The second one could be that it's downgraded and he just slaps a fine. And the third, that the one-match ban is dismissed completely. Which way do you think it could possibly go? Love to hear from you. That's what everyone's talking about right now ahead of the 2026 AFL Grand Final between Fremantle and Brisbane on Saturday. For Cobram Estate, Australia's most awarded extra virgin olive oil, grown, harvested, and first cold-pressed in northern Victoria. Nick Dacos last night became the latest high-profile player to win the 2026 Brownlow Medal. Let's have a look and listen to a package regarding Nick Dacos.
1: Collingwood and Dacos, three votes.
2: Well, we have three rounds to go. Nick Dacos leads by 10, and he cannot be caught. He is the 2026 Brownlow medalist.
1: And I declare the winner of the 2026 Brownlow medal, Nick Dacos from the Collingwood Football Club.
3: Oh, mate, I was just speaking to Rowley about it. I never thought I'd be up on this stage. It's something that I genuinely have to pinch myself. And we played together at Carey, so it's very special to also receive the award from Rowley. As I said, it's a massive award, and I'm so privileged to be up here. And, I can't believe I'm a Brownlow medalist, to be honest.
4: Oh, like we were a little bit nervous and unsure, and I think you don't really believe it until it's official, which I think was round 21 or 22, and it was a massive sort of sigh of relief and sense of accomplishment. I think it's obviously such a prestigious award and massive honour, and not only for myself, but I feel like it also represents so many. Like I don't stand up there by myself, you know. I got, sounds cliche, but my teammates and my coaching staff and everyone that goes into it. So I feel like I'm the beneficiary of what they do, and it was really nice to get the rewards last night.
0: Yeah, certainly a big night for Nick Dacos. Congratulations to him, the 2026 Brownlow medal winner with 47 votes. Love to hear from you regarding Lachie Neale. We're getting some texts through. Yoda down in Busselton says he'll get off. Can't miss a grand final for that. So that is Yoda's prediction. As I said, they've been in the hearing for now over 2 hours, and the Brisbane Lions are still giving evidence. Ty says on the text line, 0487 736 736, downgraded, lack of evidence, one camera angle from behind the goal, so far away, you can't prove he hit him. I'm not sure about that, Ty. It looks like there is some contact. It's a matter of how the impact is. Was it low? Was it medium impact? Of course, if they downgrade it to low impact, then maybe a fine is in place. Paul from Churchlands, the man behind Horizon Perth. You'll hear his electric moment of the week tomorrow, by the way. Hey, Peter, let's hope the great lion turns into a little lion cub and gets suspended and makes the chances of the great Fremantle Dockers having a win on Saturday. That would be so nice. And that's Paul from Churchlands, who's on his way home, I gather, from 211 Bannister Road in, where is it? In Canning Vale. That's right, Paul. Talk to you tomorrow, mate, with the electric moment of the week. Hi, Peter. This is Bill from Melville, 0487 736 736. We'll get you that Hello Harry's voucher if you haven't won one already. Peter, if he's such a fair and experienced player, why do such a dumb thing in a preliminary final. It's intentional, medium contact, and under the stupid clause deserves a weak case. That's Bill from Melville. Give us your thoughts. A little shop window here before we hand down the verdict, which possibly could be coming before not too long. I'd love to get your thoughts on it. Up to Dongarugo, nice part of the world. Brad's been there. I guess we'll find out if the AFL has currants or plums tonight. That's Brad of Dongara. Read that into what you will. Your thoughts on Lachie Neale? That's the big story at the moment. Is he likely to play in the AFL Grand Final on Saturday between the Fremantle Dockers and the Brisbane Lions? Get your thoughts in before the verdict is handed down before not too long. We heard from Nick Dacos, who took out the 2026 Brownlow medal last night. Well done to Docker Bailey Banfield, who won the Jim Steins Award last night for his contribution to community. Here's Bailey Banfield.
5: Footy has given me so much, so to be able to have this platform, to be able to give back a little bit of what I've gotten out of this sport, and is an incredible honour. And I think all these programs work so hard to provide for kids and their families who, through no fault of their own, have suffered circumstances that's dealt them a tough gig. And it's Starlight putting smiles on the faces of sick kids. It's Worthy, who are helping survivors of domestic abuse find their new normal. And it's Purple Hands, who are really providing opportunities to kids in rural and remote communities, which they might not otherwise get. So, yeah, all the work that these organisations do is so incredibly powerful.
0: Yes, well done to Bailey Banfield. And also last night, he and his wife Julia shared some big news moments before emerging on the Brownlow Medal red carpet that they are expecting their first baby. So congratulations to them. They made that exciting announcement on Instagram just minutes before walking the red carpet last night. Well done to Bailey Banfield. He certainly had a pretty big week. Of course, was part of the Peel Thunder Waffle Premiership team that clobbered Claremont on Sunday afternoon. And as you heard, heavily involved with the Starlight Foundation and the Purple Hands tragedy. So well done, Bailey, and richly deserved the Jim Steins Award last night. All right, we've got some commitments tonight as well. We'll be bringing you some of the early races from Gloucester Park. Richie Bell is there. And, of course, later in the evening, Mandurah Greyhounds will be underway, and Ryan Levitsky will bring you the early action from there as well. Don't forget, this weekend it's double demerits. They apply from midnight Thursday night, being a long weekend, to midnight Monday. For drink or drug driving, not wearing a seatbelt, or running a red light, get caught and you could lose your license twice as fast. If you want some more information, search double demerits. Back to the text line. Adam's been on it. 0487 736 736. We want to throw it out to you and see how close you may be with your prediction on what is in front of Lachie Neale. Does he play this Saturday? Is he rubbed out for that 1 week? Or does he play and it's downgraded possibly to a fine? This is Adam. Hi, Adam. If you run up behind someone and hit them intentionally, you have to get a week. You'd be charged with assault if it happens on the street. Go the Dockers, in capital letters there from Adam. Keep them coming through. The AFL Finals update for Anytime Fitness. 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As we mentioned, big coverage here on SENWA. We are the home of the Fremantle Dockers and the AFL Grand Final. A breakfast will come your way from Melbourne. Goss and Belly will be there from Wednesday, Thursday and Friday in the heart of Melbourne. Of course, a Dockers Nation call as well from the MCG on Saturday. 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Let's go back and see who maybe predicts the outcome for Lachie Neale. Well, Scoots. Thank you, Lachie. This is Scoots, I gather that's his name. Thank you, or thank God Lachie doesn't play for a Vic club with a chance of getting off for exceptional circumstances of a 320-game non-suspension player. It's all in the rule book. AFL would be once again called cheats if there was no suspension handed down. So there you go.

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1: For race number 12, goes two to go races 13 and 14, Townsville Extra 1 and Townsville Extra 2. Favourite here is box number 6, Swing Shift, the last out winner from box number 4 and 2167. It's a favourite at $3.50, $4 out wide, Miss Pumpkin. Karen Stratus from the inside at $4.40. And you got $7 about number 5. That's Valina Boy, and she beat number 6 from 7 in the 650. It's a fairly open race with Swing Shift the favourite, box 6, last out winner. And 2167, a winner of 14 from 70 starts. And they go forward, Karen Stratus, about to move up with Lucky Fireball, Valina Boy and Ashy Bear, Eternal Winter, Bug Me More, Swing Shift and Miss Pumpkin. So 360 about Swing Shift, box number 6 in an open race, the favourite. All set race number 12. Way they go, Swing Shift begin okay, fast out Eternal Winter, to lead out White Ashy Bess, and going forward Swing Shift and pushing forward, the Valina Boy cop the check and going forward Karen Stratus. The leader on the corner is Eternal Winter, Karen Stratus the inside, Swing Shift winds up out wide, Swing Shift loomed up, takes the lead, Swing Shift over Karen Stratus, third place to go to Eternal Winter, probably just lasted for third in front of out White Ashy Bear, up there also Bug Me More with Valina Boy, well back Miss Pumpkin and Lucky Fireball. 6, Swing Shift makes a back-to-back wins. Trained by Michael Hickmont, over number 1 Karen Stratus, Bobby Jean Chaffee.

0: accident parking Wallabies. The Springboks available parking, 3-year-old pace, 2130. Broome Beach was a good run last start, picked up a lot of ground. It's always shown a lot of ability to Broome Beach, or a fair bit. Gary Butler hops back in the cart after Chris Lewis drove it last start. Fear the Storm drawn out wide, ideal in diamond in the Gossage colours. Emily Savalka will bring up Roman Guard, a last start winner. Winter Surge, Ron Houston and Gary Hall Jr. drawn out there in six. Nice looking type. Winter Surge. And are about to come forward here. So the amber light is on and the field moving up. So good battle in the previous, a lot of tactical interest. They went very hard early and it set it up nicely for Sarah Varane, who was put into the race eventually by Vance, and had a real battle there with Ravenous Romeo. The Protest in the final stages was dismissed. They did touch, but it was very late. And prior to that, maybe the winner was holding Ravenous Romeo. Ravenous Romeo was huge in defeat, though. So they come forward here for race six. So the favourite into $1.65 now, Grace Heller. Drawn on the inside of Let's Eagle Rock, and on the outside is Ginger Snaps. We're set. Racing. It's gathering speed. Grace Heller on the inside. Looks like Ginger Snaps will cross it, though. No, it won't, because going up Grace Heller on the inside and wide out on the track was Winter Surge, who was galloping. Winter Surge has galloped and is trying to settle down again. It's getting back into its gear just about now on the outside of the leader, Grace Heller. So Grace Heller in front with Winter Surge up on the outside and grabbing the 1-1 Ginger Snaps, and will lead us back as Waves of Fortune. And then came Let's Eagle Rock, the roughie down on the inside. Broome Beach is just off them, racing one out and two back, and sitting on the outside of Highview Rossi. About 5 metres to Armamushu, who's fourth from last. The inside is Roman Guard, driven quietly. Fear the Storm on the outside and Ideal in Diamond. Out of the straight they run, and the lead time went through at only 38.2, and they've gone past the school, and Grace Heller shows the way. The odds on favourite leads, Ways of Fortune on its back, and up on the outside, racing without cover, is Winter Surge. One out and one back is Ginger Snaps. Regent and Green has got a beautiful chestnut mane, and up on the inside is Let's Eagle Rock as they run down the back straight. Broome Beach is travelling all right midfield on the outside of Highview Rossi. About 5 metres away next is Armamushu in the Colin Brown colours of the red and white as they leave the back straight and go through the first quarter in only 32.3. Roman Guard looks to have a massive job ahead of it. Back on the inside from Fear the Storm, and Ideal in Diamond is back last of all. Coming around the home turn, Ideal Diamond into the straight. Just over one lap to go. Out in front, Grace Heller's been heavily backed into long odds on. Waves of Fortune is back behind the leader for Lewis. Up on the outside, Hall Jr. with Winter Surge. No move yet from Ginger Snaps in the 1-1. Taken out 3-1 on the track is Fear the Storm. And all followed by Broome Beach is now sandwiched in the centre as Ideal Diamond comes up out wider. Over on the inside, Let's Eagle Rock. Highview Rossi is four back the inside, going into the back straight from Armamushu. And last of all is Roman Guard, but Grace Heller does it well down the back. Leads by 3 metres to Winter Surge, and then Waves of Fortune. Ginger Snaps is in the 1-1, and Broome Beach is starting to work through the field. It's still about 12 metres off the lead, trying to get to the outside. Coming off the back, Grace Heller in 28.4 is leading the way from Winter Surge. Ginger Snaps looks the only other winning chance. Further back, Broome Beach trying to get out. Waves of Fortune back on the inside, but he goes for home to Campo on Grace Heller, and a kick right away around the bend. Grace Heller 7 metres in front. Winter Surge is battling on. On the outside is Ginger Snaps, and now Broome Beach is getting out as well. But Grace Heller's going to bolt in. It's well clear with 100 to go for Ginger Snaps, late Broome Beach, but an easy win to the favourite, Grace Heller, won by 6 metres, Ginger Snaps, and echo away, good run, Broome Beach, and 3.5 metres away, fourth, is Winter Surge, and then Ways of Fortune, it couldn't go the speed in the final stages. Further back was Fear the Storm, Ideal Diamond out wider, long gap in the field to Roman Guard, and then Let's Eagle Rock, Armamushu, and back last home is Highview Rossi.
1: Sam. over the 388. And Sky Joiner, so I've quickly got the regional final of the Million Dollar Chase, the box draw for you. One red Fascinate Samuel, two black and white Zippy Serrano, three will be Radiant Ethics, four will be Electric Ascent, five will be Lady Lorona, six Ascend Fern, seven Prim and Pretty, and eight Mick Boots. First reserve Pax Bastonia, second reserve Classic Ethics. So these runners are behind the boxes now for race 10. Favourite in the five, Calix Nitro. Good support early, but now dropping back out. So 270 into 215, now 250. Money for the seven, 420, got out to 460, now 390. And $5, pretty solid for number three, Rebond Scarlet. So first line locked away, second line coming in, the drizzly rain still continues. Starter puts it green, money's on the way. Favourite in the five, let's see how they jump. Ready, racing. Midfield, Calix Nitro coming out all right there, would have been Sabina and getting around a Silent Minute shows good toe to take up the lead. Calix Comet quickly got to second, they went out after the leader. Behind them would have been Fascinate Barley, Reborn Scarlet back there with Towering Luke, and out the back there would have been Fascinate Abbey coming to the corner. Two dog race, Sabina in front, in front of a Silent Minute coming quickly. Calix Comet on the outside, the favourites got there. I think Calix Comet got up enough to beat Silent Minute. Behind them runners there was probably Fascinate Bailey in that pack. Fascinate Abbey was always well back there with the other one, Reborn Scarlet, Calix Nitro. They've run about 22.54. Five's got it.
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2: Rose's Purchase went around a short price favourite, Sportster. She never really start odds on Sportster. It did it last week, was beaten in the process tonight at the 750 mark. Two Infrared Powell, you know, capable of getting out and going. It's been big odds in recent times and bounces off a fourth of fifth behind Perpetuous. It's probably not as strong here, but did only manage an 1868 in running, beaten just under five. Mum Knows Best has just been behind the placings of late, having started 62 at the Journeys, had 11 wins, a low 18.09, its best, but it's a $9 chance here. Six Territory Man has only had the one win from 15, had 10 goes at this Journey for 4 seconds and a third, 18.28 to its credit, and it's a $5 chance, but the favourite, 8 Bluey Baby, as mentioned, has come off that impressive win last week, 18.09, especially in a race of this stature. Still Bolton looking for another winner. $1.50, probably short enough. You just want to make sure that he's going to do it again. But what we saw last week beating Kelmar Boss only needs a repeat. So 8.214 for me. 8 a special here for the late male Bluey Baby. So racing at the Bay on Friday, that'll be, I think, 7 races, maybe 6 or 7. I think they're going to split one, so just keep an eye on that one, and we'll be back here next Tuesday. A couple of meetings coming up here in the top end. So the last race, just about time for drinks, $1.50. Hey, Bluey Baby, Sportster, Infrared Power, Draw Inside, Mum Knows Best, Territory Man, Bluey Baby, your favourite, that's your field to bring it home. Green light on. Lure in motion, favourite in 8. Short price, Bluey Baby set away. Oh, it's Mr. Bluey Baby. Mum Knows Best got the start, and it pings out early from Territory Man, who's trying to get into it. Now, Bluey Baby, after the bad starts, getting around the outside. Infrared Power, Sportster up to the turn. Mum Knows Best the leader, but Bluey Baby's come from last and goes straight on by to score. Bluey Baby wins it well. Second, Mum Knows Best. Third will be Infrared Power. A gap then to behind those, then maybe Sportster and Territory Man towards the tail. Bluey Baby didn't look good early. Missed the start, was clear last to get moving, but has been able to scoot home in 18.33. 7.29 that early section going out, 11.04 the run home, 18.33 time confirmed.
3: 40, 4.40 Archie's Gift, $5 Sicily, and then double figures for the others. Box 5 vacant, and they're heading up to the start. So the 11th event, they're about to arrive at the boxes. Few chances once again here. Buffalo Cowboy ran second at its most recent run. That was here on the 8th of September. It's won 2 from 14 here with 5 minus. And has had the 12 victories overall from 65 with 20 minor placings. Market leader at 280, 360 about the 3 Aston Hamilton. Quite safe in the market here as they arrive at the boxes. Simon Mallier going for a treble tonight. Remy Joy won earlier at good odds, and also Patsy Stone scored back in race number 2 tonight. Kennel with 2 runners here, Aston Hamilton and also Sicily. So $3 for the 6, $3.50 for the 3, $4.20 for the 4, and the 8's at $5. They're the top chances in the event. You're getting $12 about Sand Dunes from Box 7. Most of its wins have been from out wide. Hasn't had a lot of luck in recent starts, but has won 6 times around the circuit, and tonight's an $11 chance. Aston Henry, the kennel going for a double. It's had a win recently off Box 2 at Sale, not much like at its previous 2. $18 chance tonight. Midnight Shimmer off the inside. Winner here 3 starts ago. And tonight is a 50-to-1 shot. Moving in. Race 11 of the night. Terrelgan tomorrow. That's the night meeting in this part of the world. And we're back here Thursday for the night card. St. Ledger final, of course. 12 race program Thursday, twilight time into the evening. Here at Warrigal this week. Terrelgan again on Friday.

0: Friday. Green light on here for race 11. Lures into motion. They're set to go. Ready. And racing. Last set of boxes there was Aston Henry, and winning the start, Buffalo Cowboy, two clear. Sand Dunes gets to a handy second early over Midnight Shimmer, and then came Sicily. Running up behind those Archie's Gift, three lengths Aston Henry, Aston Hamilton. On the turn though, and Buffalo Cowboy's looking good, about four clear. Sand Dunes and Sicily are trying hard, but Buffalo Cowboy too good. Sicily gets up to run second over Sand Dunes, third, fourth's close. Midnight Shimmer, possibly a lip to Archie's Gift, very little in that. Then came Aston Hamilton and Aston Henry, and the time there about 22.95 to the winner. And the winner is 6 Buffalo Cowboy, has raced away for Paul Cusack to score nicely. Win 13 at start 66.
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3: Race 9, the Fuller Fitness Provincial 4-5 over 488. Number 1, Hellbent, is $3. He's a strong finisher from the Gary Nelson Kennel. Number 2, Go Boy for Ricky Valenti, 17. Panadero Diva, $1.95. She looks very hard to beat. She's been flying home over 400. Rambo's Shout, he's $8. When he leads, he's always hard to catch. West on Cole has run second at his last couple here. He's at $7. This Bad Boy, 51. My Mum Mia, 34. Little Miss Sophie is 71. Panadero Diva has been storming home over 400. Looks suited over this trip. Found bother and was unplaced at her only 488 metre start to date. They're about to link in. Pete Brown with a training treble tonight. The winners from earlier, Flash of Fun, Must Be Tango, Tequila Twist, Fanukin, Alfred Keeping, Offshore, Jolly Ollie and Just a Duke flew around in the previous and ran 22.37, which is by far and away the quickest time of the night over 400. Filling the boxes for race 9, Cannington race tomorrow. We're back here on Thursday and Friday nights. Green light flashing, race 9, favourite number 3, Panadero Diva. Racing. Panadero Diva began quickly, is going to go to the lead early from West on Cole. My Mum Mia sweeps up into third. Hellbent fourth and about four off the top. Then Go Boy, Lil Miss Sophie, This Bad Boy and Rambo's Shout. Panadero Diva led by two. West on Cole trying to stick to his guns. A gap to Hellbent, My Mum Mia, Lil Miss Sophie, but Panadero Diva lengthens now. West on Cole's had enough and Panadero Diva won it by six. Photo second, West on Cole, all the lunging Hellbent, and fourth possibly Go Boy, but is in a photo with My Mum Mia and Lil Miss Sophie, and then This Bad Boy and Rambo's Shout, 27.33. Panadero Diva, she looked very strong at the end. Turned about 2.5 in front and wins by 6.5. Numbers 3-5.
4: Your banker on all bets?
5: Yeah, I agree.
4: Okay, number 6, One Eye on Dubai, your banker for today. Hopefully in this particular race, and like we said, Callan Murray takes a ride, looking at the jackpot pool at the moment, close to 110,000 Rand. The buy pot at the moment is paying 4.90 Rand, closed on 130,000. The PA closed on 170,000. It's paying 1.60 Rand. And if you are playing the pick six after the first leg, it's paying 1.90 Rand. The pick six closed on 470,000. Your favorite may be really hard to beat from the De Kock team. They've been in really hot form. Number 6, One Eye on Dubai, 1.40 Rand. We like a bit of number 1, Clearwood Breeze. And for placings, number 7, Verdandi. And number 2, Savaji. Naki Bunchi will call them in shortly.
6: Thank you very much, Shalendra. They will start loading in just a short while. 2,000 metres is the distance. One of the only two races run around the turn today. This one and the next over 2,400. is race time and they are loading. The 2,000 metres starting position. So the favourite One Eye on Dubai is about to come in, but Savaji will go in ahead of it with Oversensible. Oversensible being off the track for 210 days is loading up. One Eye on Dubai stands behind the stalls, and here's Clairewood Breeze, Gus on the Bus in a red cap. So they're working with Clairewood Breeze, not very keen on loading at this point in time.

Hollywood Breeze going to the stalls riderless. Muzzy is walking alongside Narg. The blindfold comes on Clearwood Breeze. Sivaji's rider sitting on the side of the stalls. It's Jeff Saster. Oversensible is quiet in the stalls. As mentioned, 210 days off the track. Clearwood Breeze coming in. Goes forward. Gus on the bus is next. Gus on the bus going in. The Dandy will be one of the last with one eye on Dubai to complete the lineup. Gate 5, they're just about ready to race. Set to go and away and racing. Oversensible tucking in near the back end in the early part of the race. Right there along the inside fence is Verdandy with on the outside one eye on Dubai tacking across from the wider gate and going off towards the front end of the race. Clearwood Breeze is back in second place. In third, Verdandy in the black cap. Then Gus on the bus. Fourth is one off the fence in the red sleeves and cap. They followed by Oversensible and Sivaji on the fence is last of all. One eye on Dubai has been taken to the frontier, leads by 2.5, close to 3 lengths from Clearwood Breeze in second down the side of the track. They got just 1200 metres left to race. In third place in the black cap is Verdandy, a length and a half behind that. On the outside comes Gus on the bus, then came Sivaji on the fence, and Oversensible is the trailer racing around 8 or 9 lengths off the leader. One eye on Dubai is going to bring them for home. They've covered half the distance, 1000 metres left to race, and in front by 3 lengths. From in second place there is Clearwood Breeze. On the outside, Gus on the bus in the red cap. On the inside is Verdandy, got about 7 lengths to find. Then Sivaji and Oversensible is further back. One eye on Dubai's extended its lead. Leads by 5 lengths with 600 metres left to go from Clearwood Breeze is second. Verdandy is third. Gus on the bus on the outside. It's now 7 lengths now with 500 to go. Verdandy is trying to run on. Then Gus on the bus further back, Clearwood Breeze. Then came Oversensible, but one eye on Dubai's clear by 5. 6 lengths now from in second, Verdandy. Gus on the bus is back in third. Further back in the field is Clearwood Breeze, but one eye on Dubai's going too strong here from Verdandy in second. That lead is now 6 lengths, and one eye on Dubai's left them for dead. Wins by about 7 lengths. Second will go to Verdandy. Third.

0: go forward here for race number 13, Towns Election number 1, and it's a fifth grade over the 380. Favourite 195, number 6, Go Jam Go. $3 out wide, number 8, Barnsley. $4.40 the inside, and Zola. Double figures the rest. Headed by number 5 at $13, that's Gurgle Pipe. All set, race 13. Way they go in the centre, Gurgle Pipe stepped okay. Fly Like Potter beats it out and goes to the front from up on the inside. And Zola, then Go Jam Go around him quickly. There was Barnsley. Then we had Take Aim for the back. We had Kenya Goose. Gurgle Pipe got shuffled back to second last. And last, Mizuki Magic to the corner. In front, Go Jam Go. Go Jam Go. Barnsley comes at it. Go Jam Go will hold on and beat Barnsley. Third place will go to Fly Like Potter, then followed by And Zola. Kenya Goose, Take Game, Mizuki Magic, well back there was Gurgle Pipe. Go.
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3: Fifth grade over the 388. One red Fire Up Frog. Nine green and white Bold Charm. Three white will be Tearaway Rex. Four blue Despicable Margot. Five yellow Ned Said No. Six the green Reborn Destiny. Seven black Prescott. And eight the pink Golden Brown. So these runners parade into the boxes. 30 seconds till jump time. They won't be too far off by then. Favourite here is the 8, Golden Brown. The 6 starts for 3 victories. One here in 22.35 a week ago. So there's been good money for the 1, $7 into $4.40. $6 for the 3, out a better point in a bit. $8 for the 5, then said no, out of fraction. And Reborn Destiny came in a fraction in box 6. It got to $13, back into 10. But favourite at 2.15, been fairly solid, is number 8, Golden Brown. So these runners just about to the boxes now. So these runners at the back of the boxes, and hopefully they'll go straight through and win. So runners at the back of the boxes. Late look at the market. 2.15 still for Golden Brown. 4.40 the 1 Fire Up Frog. And then out to $6 for Tarawai Rex. So they are at the back. Hopefully they'll go straight in. She was just about to the boxes. And DH Panham Constructions at Chuka. Fifth grade. Racing in this area tomorrow. What have we got? Taree and Richmond. Back here on Thursday for a day meeting. And the Gardens Friday and Saturday. So favourite into $2 now, box 8. First line, go forward. Second line coming in. And we're just about set. Bold Charm, last one in. Starter puts it green, bunnies are on the way. Race 11 for the fifth graders, favourite in the 8. They're all set. racing. Fire Up Frog away, okay. Golden Brown won the break, goes to the early lead over Fire Up Frog. Tarawai Rex is up there, getting off the track a bit. Out behind it, then said no. Reborn Destiny, well back there, Despicable Margo. Then came Bold Charm, but coming around the corner, Golden Brown still in front, shows the way, trying to get up in the inside. Then said no, out after it. Then said no, coming Golden Brown. Golden Brown about ahead on the line, I think, to Dan said no. Then came Fire Up Frog third. Back behind them would have been Prescott, Despicable Margo in the
4: pack. String Q to run the favourite here. The second elect at $3 even is number 5, Gotham Thanos, a win in 7 minus from 22 attempts here. And we get out to 5.

0: 5.50 about Smooth Ranger, having start 144 tonight. It's only had the six runs here at the Warrigal 400 for a win and a three minus. So has quite a decent record around the shorter trip here. So runners will get set in a moment. Scratching here of number seven for the last event tonight. Tomorrow night, Greyhound Racing locally is at Terrelgan, the midweek fixture there. Up at Glenview Park. Now they're getting set for the last time here tonight. Spring Q to run the favourite. Paul Cusack looking for the last two winners. Previous one by Buffalo Cowboy. Good effort in 22.94. Last couple getting set. The last one appears to be locked away now. In fact, the green light goes on. Final event here at Logan Park tonight. They're set. And racing, winning the start off the inside was Smooth Ranger, but good early toe, Spring Q, it's across and away. Four lengths in front early stages. Sudoku Carmelo got through to be second over Smooth Ranger, followed in turn by Mountview Rupee, Maggie Storm, a gap then Gotham, Thanos, and also Monty's Return. The last is all over. Spring Q is a mile in front. Spring Q to win by seven lengths on the run home to Smooth Ranger, got through for second over Sudoku Carmelo, Mountview Rupee, the kennel mates third and fourth. Then came Maggie Storm, Gotham, Thanos, Monty's Return, and a solid run on the last event. That's 22.88 to the winner. 22.88 the time here on the final event, about the second fastest for the night. Stand by for placings, 8.38 early, but number three, the easiest of winners here in the last, 22.90.
1: You wouldn't understand
2: that,
1: you're
2: going
1: down from D4.
2: Lake Lugano. Churchill Bond and the favourite Lock Ray and Roll, final couple. White flag race. One, day three, the SIS EBF Maiden. Fielding stakes over 7 furlongs. Early competition for the lead between All Talk, Churchill Bond. Right with them is Speaker's Corner, followed by Lock Ray and Roll. To the outside is Lake Lugano, and then How Now. All Talk and Rory Cleary go on to lead. Churchill Bond and Billy Lee, followed by Lock Ray and Roll. Joey Sheridan is disputing third place with Speaker's Corner and Wayne Lorden. The final couple of Lake Lugano, Jack Cleary and How Now, James Ryan. About to head out of the back straight, the leader by a length is All Talk from Churchill Bond. Another length back to Speaker's Corner, edging third from Lock Ray and Roll. Pushed along is Lake Lugano, and sixth of the six is How Now. Having passed the halfway stage, it's All Talk maintaining a one length lead over Churchill Bond, followed by Lock Ray and Roll. Nudged along is Speaker's Corner with a couple of lengths to Lake Lugano and How Now. Coming round the home turn, All Talk by three parts of a length to Churchill Bond. After them in third is Lock Ray and Roll, as they've got a furlong and a half to go. Speaker's Corner next, then Lake Lugano and How Now. All Talk picked off by Churchill Bond, with on the outside Speaker's Corner, Lock Ray and Roll. Inside the final furlong, Churchill Bond from Lock Ray and Roll, the challenger one from the rail. They're followed by Speaker's Corner. Lock Ray and Roll is getting up to win it. Lock Ray and Roll from Speaker's Corner, Churchill Bond.
3: So they're at the start here, running of race number seven, the Bridge Bar meet-up before the game pace. Don't forget the Punters Club coming up on the 13th of November. Still chances to book a table of six, $1,100 per table. 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Got the Taste of WA coming up October 16th, 23rd and the 30th. 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

charge. Now, the amber light is on. Just go to the Gloucester Park website for any of the information. I've just... sorry about that. The information that I've just relayed to you. They're coming up for a start here. So, soaring for glory on the outside with El Cuestro in the grey colours in self-defence. In the gold colours, a couple of Anderson runners here with acknowledgement in the blue. Coming up is Talk to Me Goose and Tokyo Sunrise. And they head into the back straight. About 100 metres away from the release point. Tokyo Sunrise drawn in two. Our mate Jeff drawn right behind All American Eagle. Could pop off early, our mate Jeff. We'll see what it does. Getting set. Racing. All American Eagle began nicely on the inside. There's acknowledgement though, burning to the lead. Acknowledgement goes clear and leads by 4 metres. Soaring for Glory goes to second. Third, All American Eagle, and fourth at the moment is Tokyo Sunrise, which didn't have a lot of dash out of the machine. Then came our mate Jeff, who goes through on the inside and pacing smoothly at the moment. Right to the inside is In Self-Defense, making a bit of ground. He pulls out Junior on Tokyo Sunrise as it comes around the outside, and the sun is rising as it's about to get outside the leader. Next of all is Talk to Me Goose, who's racing midfield under a bit of a tight rein, and then Jimmy's Rainbow. DeCampo is driving quietly on Jimmy. He's back third from last. El Cuestro is on its back, and back to the inside is Mickey Miner. Out of the straight they run. Lead time as slow as he can get, 39.9. They've nearly gone the 40. They go past Trinity College and acknowledgement. He's acknowledging a very slow speed here as it goes into the back straight, leading the way from All American Eagle. And up on the outside is Tokyo Sunrise, and next is our mate Jeff. Is on the inside. There's a move from the Goose. He's three wide, taking off. Talk to Me Goose around the outside, but I don't think he's going to get in. Back in the centre is Soaring for Glory. It's sitting 1-1 at the moment, and further back is In Self-Defense, who's right behind our mate Jeff, who's still three back the pegs. Jimmy's Rainbow's travelling pretty well. It's back fourth last, but remember, the times have been very slow up front. Then El Cuestro, and lastly inside is Mini Miner. 31.8 the first quarter as they come into the straight. That was Mickey Miner, by the way, down the running, and acknowledgement in front. Talk to Me Goose doing a tough out three wide, kicking up in the middle. Tokyo Sunrise, this is really going to suit Jimmy's Rainbow, who's racing at about sixth spot at the moment out of the straight, but still the leader going well. Acknowledgement has run slow times, 31.8 and 29.7 out three wide. Talk to Me Goose. Now Jimmy's Rainbow is three wide now, making its move around the outside for DeCampo. Slides into this very strongly indeed. On the inside, All American Eagle. Back in the centre is Tokyo Sunrise at the front of the field. So down the back, and the leader is acknowledgement. Jimmy's Rainbow three wide with cover is going to go four deep in a moment, but in the meantime the Pegs horses have just slid through. All American Eagle running second. Now trying to get out is our mate Jeff, and push right off the track was Jimmy's Rainbow as they come up towards the home turn. So the leader is acknowledgement. All American Eagle trying to get out now. Our mate Jeff looking a bit of a chance. If it can get clear, it's into the clear now, and deeper on the track is Jimmy's Rainbow. Into the straight, acknowledgement is clear. Down the outside, All American Eagle finishing well, and late on the scene as well is our mate Jeff. All American Eagle hit the front, but Jeff's all over the top. Our mate Jeff got out in time and got the money. Our mate Jeff has won from All American Eagle, acknowledgement. I think Jimmy's Rainbow held third by a nose to El Cuestro, but it's tight. And then came back behind them Tokyo Sunrise, further back in the field Soaring for Glory, and the last one home is Mickey Miner, bar one. And that was the horse that had the tough run, three deep, no cover, and that was the Goose. Talk to me.

0: boxes here for the last race. Number 14, Townsville Extra 1, a 2 over the 380 for the last for the Burdekin Vet Services 5th grade. Number 2, Bodie Buzz, at $6. Black Falcon also 6. $8.50 about Wong Glass. Number 4, Farmer Against the favourite at $1.45. 7, Swanky Frankie at 23, and Done by Noon is at 17. Farmore again the favourite for Stephen Scott, who picked up race number 4 with Packham Rose. Looks for a double here in the last with the favourite, Farmore again. Hayley Wooler's picked up 3, Bobby Jean Chaffee with a couple of winners tonight. Favourite here in the last is box number 5, Farmer again. Winner of 5 for 14 over the journey, 8 starts, 3 wins, 2 seconds, a third. Back in grade here tonight, back to a 5th grade. And is the favourite at 145, now 160 for Farmer again in the last. $5.50 about Black Falcon, Bodie Buzz, box number 2 at 6, $7.50 Wong Glass. All set for the last race, 14, Townsville Extra 2. Away they go, in the centre, Wong Glass begin, fast Bodie Buzz res up the inside, and the favourite, one of the favourites back last, Swanky Frankie, the leader, Bodie Buzz takes the lead from Wong Glass, around him there was Done by Noon. Farmer again in fourth, they swing from Swanky Frankie and Black Falcon went up the straight, Bodie Buzz. Bodie Buzz takes out the last from Wong Glass, Done by Noon, then followed by Farmer again in fourth, back second last, Swanky Frankie and Black Falcon last home. Number 2, Bodie Buzz, takes out the last over Wong Glass, Done by Noon and Farmer again. Swanky Frankie and Black Falcon. So 2 is the winner, Bodie Buzz, takes out the last. We're on to S3 over number 4, Wong Glass for Graham Thompson.
1: Runners approaching the boxes. And we're a bit over a minute till jump time. Easing favourite, there was money early for number 8, Mr. Speckle, $2.40 into $2, but now back out to $2.20. And best back runner would be the reserve, Hectic Blues, $7.50 this morning into $3.70 now. So these runners just about to the boxes. Pathways event. $3.20 for number 4, Kenya Sydney. That's slightly easy, out of point. And it's the second elect. The best back runner by far is the reserve, Hectic Blue. Not a lot of early speed in this race. They haven't been showing it when they got it. Maybe Mekong Ruby looks to be the leader. It's a 40-1 shot. So runners behind the boxes and they start to make their way in. Kenya Sydney and Mr. Speckle, both not noted for their brilliant beginnings. So runners are forming two lines behind the boxes, final event of the night. So they're racing back here Thursday afternoon. So colours of leads coming off. Late look at the market, 220 the 8, 350 the 4, and 750 into 310 for the 9 gets a runoff box 5. First line in. Second line coming up. And we're just about set. Starter puts it green. They're on their way. The lucky last, the Ocean Breeze here, a Pathways event. Favourite in the 8, good money the 9, set. Racing coming out a pretty good line there, winning the break. Kenya Sydney jumped tonight, coming to get underneath the Mekong Ruby Lees, but Kenya Sydney took over. Mr. Speckle quickly around the outside, now goes up to second. Back behind him, Mekong Ruby dropping off, coming into a Pitman Ringo. Up around the corner, Kenya Sydney in front. Mr. Speckle back to the inside. Kenya Sydney going too well, and Kenya Sydney will beat Mr. Speckle. Third will go to Hectic Blue, come from behind. Then came the other one there, Pitman Ringo.
2: Getting set for our next race here from Ankara, and this is race number four. We have two non-runners to inform you of in the race. That's horse number one and horse number five. Pia, horse number one. And horse number five is Gaysin Atesi. Let's have a look at the betting market. Quickly, favourite at 2.1 is horse number six, Not the Wolf. 3.6 for Whisper of Victory. 4.5

5 for Lord Vidar. That's horse number 8. 7's for horse 3, Haworth. 10 for horse number 7, My Lady Bug. 14 for 4, After You. And 20's outsider is Bermady. Right, last few are loading, so we'll just touch then on that Wolf, the favourite. Horse number 6 at 2.1, a horse who's produced some very promising recent form, most of it being on the turf. Last run was a 6th place finish, but the third before that was good. 2.1, the favourite, not the Wolf. We're ready to go. 2,000 metres is handicap, and we're off and racing. Slow out the gate was Bermady, and they trails the field. Meanwhile, Whisper of Victory is ridden along. Nart the Wolf is in about 4th spot in the green with the yellow dots at the early point of the race. So out in front, Whisper of Victory's got the lead. Leads by about a half length from in second. Haworth, followed by level third is Nart the Wolf, and on the inside, My Lady Bug, a gap of a length, or possibly now 2 lengths, to Bermady, D, who's level with After You, and the back marker is Lord Vidar. They're out the back straight with around 1,400 metres left to go. And no change at the head of affairs as Whisper of Victory with that yellow hood continues to lead them along, behind which is Haworth, half a length, and Nart the Wolf has got a passage on the inside. The blue of My Lady Bug comes next, probably just about in front of Bermady, ridden along already, After You, with still the back marker Lord Vidar. So they're turning in for home. 900 metres left to go. Whisper leads by a length from Haworth. Nart the Wolf still travels well in third. 2 length gap back to My Lady Bug, the ridden along After You, Bermady, and the slow starting Lord Vidar, who is beginning to pick off rivals, albeit short of room on the inside. They turn in for home. 600 metres left to go, and a bit of change now. Whisper of Victory is still in the lead, but on the hunt is Nart the Wolf, and these pair move 2 lengths clear of the remainder, with Haworth fading in into third. Whisper of Victory struck the front and begins to stretch clear now. Nart the Wolf ridden along back in third. Lord Vidar is beginning to stay on. About 200 metres left to go, and it's the front runner, Whisper of Victory, who's continuing to stretch clear. And Whisper of Victory's got about a 4-length lead as Lord Vidar moves into second. It's beginning to closing, but the line is coming in time for Whisper of Victory, who's going to win this one fairly comfortably. Whisper of Victory beats Lord Vidar in second, Nart the Wolf finishing third. So a straightforward victory there for Whisper of Victory, made every yard and won in pretty decisive fashion in the end. Lord Vidar was a slow starter, but stayed on from off the pace to finish second, beating Nart the Wolf, who finished third. My Lady Bug actually plugged on quite nicely in the closing stages to finish fourth. The field quite well spread out, actually. Fifth place going to After You. Horse

0: playing cricket, you know what I hated?
1: The Poms?
0: Well, sure, but I really hated being beaten. Look, we're Australia's biggest, right? Right?
2: Right.
0: Simon, what's that mean?
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0: Sit down, Simon. 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
0: What do we

0: and soft ground. Gives us a chance to race on good ground this afternoon. And then the outsider, look, the quartet is Stellar Quest, who made his debut in a cellar 115 days ago.
1: Yes, back in May, so we've not seen him for a long time. He's been gelded since that run. Obviously not positive signs, starting out in a cellar, finishing well beaten and needing to be gelded and not on the track since then. So it's understandable in his case that he would be a big price.
0: So the favourite's got the most experience. He's having his fourth career start today. He's drawn a stall too. I wonder, might he slide along?
1: Yeah, he could possibly, couldn't he? I mean, I think he's the likeliest to do that. It'd be a slight change of tactics for him, but he showed at Haydock last time out that he stays the trip well. That was on an easy surface as well, and he kept plugging away. He was pretty strong through the line, so an extra 100 yards, extra half furlong, uphill finish, that should all be okay for him. And I'd imagine, given his experience, Jason Hart will be wanting to make a bit of use of him. Bayer Akhtar, we're used to seeing the Carl Burke horses ridden quite positively in the races, and if he was to break better than what he did at York, then I don't think he'd want to be too far away. But
0: just if you have backed him, you wouldn't be totally enamoured by in the paddock and on the weightless start. And
1: just his whole demeanour, really, hasn't it? From the minute that he came in, but he's getting shorter in the market.
0: Yeah, I was just slightly surprised if you're just watching him edge down to the start. But he will take a lead. I suspect the answer might be yes, just watching him sort of
1: maybe
0: having to be led.
1: Will help him. Trying next, isn't it?
0: Mm. 4-70 is to shed the maiden tag in the fourth time of asking. Bayer Akhtar is next in at 6-4. Austin for Kevin Ryan and Tom Eves 20-1.
1: I do think Bayer Akhtar will improve quite a bit for the longer distance with a run behind him. And I'm not sure the true merit is necessarily as... I know Bayer Akhtar hasn't got a rating, but he probably ran roughly to about 80 on his debut. But that would be a level that was probably slightly ahead of where Arthurian had been on his previous two starts. Only take Arthurian to be a little bit below Haydock and Bayer Akhtar to improve as you'd expect him to, for it not to be too much difference between the two of them at the line.
0: Okay, loading forward then. As the last couple go forward, let's get up to Malcolm and get the call.
2: Yeah, thanks, Noel. Bayer Akhtar just coming in. Bayer Akhtar into stall three, leaves just one more then. It'll be Austin to complete the lineup into the four box. He's coming forward now. Rest of them standing up well. Just needs a bit of encouragement, Austin, to go forward. But he's just about there. Well, that's it. All in, we're set. They're off, racing over a mile and a half furlong for the Old Gravel Pits Lodges, the EBF Novices Stakes. And away well is Arthurian, the dark green with the noseband, yellow cap, deep route. Also away well is Austin in the yellow with the large black spots. Bayer Akhtar settles in behind them, the black jacket with the yellow epaulettes and the black star on the cap. And a gap of 3 to 4 lengths to Stellar Quest, who's a little bit outspeeded at the back in the green and yellow striped jacket. Through the first couple of furlongs they go, approaching the final six. Arthurian towards the inside rail shows the way by about a length and a half. Steering out wide, Austin, Bayer Akhtar sticking to the inside, a gap of 3 to 4 lengths to Stellar Quest at the rear of the field. Down the hill they come then, back inside the five. And Arthurian and Jason Hart setting a decent pace here by about a length and a half to Bayer Akhtar and Pierre-Louis Germain racing second. Similar margin back to Austin and Tom Eves sitting in third, making ground out deep. And a couple of lengths to Stellar Quest and Jack Nichols, who's trying to close up at the back. Right-handed they come at the foot of the hill, 3.5 furlongs to go from here. And it's still Arthurian dictating it by just over a length to Bayer Akhtar racing second. Stellar Quest has got a squeeze on. Austin seems to have done his running as they head up the hill back towards the final 2.5. Arthurian to the inside. Bayer Akhtar being drawn to the near side to challenge, is making ground, trying to wake his way up sides. Far side Arthurian, near side Bayer Akhtar is now level with Arthurian, and Bayer Akhtar has hit the front back towards the final 4.5. Bayer Akhtar goes on by a length and a half. Arthurian giving chase, trying to come back for more in second, but Bayer Akhtar's finding off the front here, leads by a length and a half. Arthurian sticking to his guns in second as they go inside the final half furlong. Bayer Akhtar being kept up to his work, will score for Carl Burke and Pierre-Louis Germain.

0: Lampe. Rakhtar goes on to score to Arthurian in second. Going to be tight behind. Stella Quest to the far side, near side, Austin.
1: Rakhtar is home in
2: front. Top trainer, and she's based out here at the Val. She always does rate Future Wolf highly. Loading up now down at the 2,400 meter mark. Hot to Ruby is about to come into line. She'll be the first one to load. 2,400 meters the trip here, so the marathon distance. Used to be the furthest that they go at the Vol, but recently we've run 2,800 on this course. So Taxhaven has gone in, so has Moment. Bellerophon coming in. Our competitive stayers event here. Future Wolf coming in. Positive Attitude and Deep One will be the last run to load. 2,400 meters in front of them. Deep One comes in, all set. They're off and racing from the 2,400 meter marker, and they broke in a good line. Moment out wide is pushing forward with Positive Attitude in a yellow cap in the center. Taxhaven holding the fence back in third as two lengths off the leader. Bellerophon, Deep One, three wide, pushing forward, taking a little bit of a hold as Deep One and is tacking over towards the front. Bellerophon, yellow colors on the outside of Taxhaven, who settled in fifth spot. And further back in the field, Otter Ruby is on the outside, and Future Wolf is the back marker as they head down with 1,800 to go. And Deep One has taken a hard hold and has gone right to the front. Deep One by three lengths from Moment in second. Three lengths away to Positive Attitude back in third as Deep One sets a nice pace out in front, but still very headstrong, Deep One. They followed by Bellerophon on the outside in the yellow with the black sleeves, and Taxhaven is three quarters of a length away. A length away way then to Hotter Ruby, and a neck to Future Wolf at the back of the field, and 10 lengths off the leader. Well, out in front is Deep One. I see that the rider is trying to hold him, but he's not responding. He continues to go on from Moment in second. In third is Bellerophon. Then came on the inside fence is Positive Attitude. Taxhaven a length away on the inside, then Hotter Ruby, and further back in the field is Future Wolf as they head down the straight. Deep One is in front, clear by two from in second. Bellerophon, Moment on the inside. Positive Attitude got five or six to find. Then came Taxhaven, Hotter Ruby, and Future Wolf is still the back marker. Deep One's petrol gauge is flickering on empty. Bellerophon now coming on the inside. Then came Positive Attitude, travels well up the center. Towards the outside, Hotter Ruby, Taxhaven further back. Then Moment. Deep One has been swallowed up by Bellerophon on the far side. Positive Attitude is tackling it on the outside. Then Taxhaven, Hotter Ruby on the outside is also running on. Coming inside the 300, Taxhaven's in the race with Hotter Ruby. Positive Attitude, Bellerophon is on the far side, but it's Hotter Ruby, Taxhaven, and Positive Attitude. These three with Bellerophon on the far side. It's Hotter Ruby and Positive Attitude. Taxhaven trying to fight back. Hotter Ruby coming at Positive Attitude. Positive Attitude from Hotter Ruby, Taxhaven third, then Bellerophon. Further back in the field was Future Wolf, Moment, and Deep One. So Positive Attitude, number six, Joey Soma, Masali Bana, Muzi Yeni, Wilke Bolschrift, and Maritz Fontein. Number six on the card. Second to number three, Hotter Ruby. Third placing going to number five, Taxhaven. Nice run from our value selection. And then number two, Bellerophon, was further back in the field. 6-3, 5-2 is the provisional result. Hotter Ruby on the outside, Positive Attitude. The yellow cap, Taxhaven cutting through in the middle, trying hard. But it is going to go the way of Positive Attitude by a head or so on the line. 6-3, 5-2, the provisional result.
3: So we could see something really good here from Princess Diamond. 144 in the quaddie. Winners so far in the quaddie, Star of

0: Captain. He's good enough to join us. Go, Huey.
1: Morning, fellas. Thanks for having me on.
2: Good. Oh, mate. And congratulations, too. Congratulations. That was an amazing performance from the Brisbane Lions. But you too, how did you feel in the afterglow of that victory?
1: Yeah, it was a pretty insane game, as everyone's obviously speaking about, and took a little bit to wind down. But when you're involved in something like that, I suppose you've just got to spend 24, 48 hours enjoying it for what it is, and then you've got to sort of move on. So yeah, that's probably been the toughest part, to try and wind down, but I think we've done that pretty well, and we're onto the next one now.
2: Talking about onto the next one, when you went back to take that kick, and I know you've spoken about this before, but you know, people have said, "Yeah, why did he kick it so quickly? Why did he take his time?" Was that a consideration in your mind that I just want to get through this as quickly as I possibly can?
1: Yeah, it's probably something that I've been applying to my goal kicking for a couple of years now. Instead of standing at the top of the mark and thinking about it too much, just going back and getting it done. And yeah, I suppose the moment would have just become bigger if I had waited. And I know that if I had wasted a bit more time, it might have maybe been better off for us with that centre bounce. But if they had won a clean one, then I think they would have had a chance to score anyway. So, yeah, I think first and foremost, I just wanted to go back and put it through. And, it was just such a crazy moment. I probably hasn't fully sunk in, and it probably won't until the season's done, to be honest, when we can hopefully reflect after a successful campaign. But I don't know what was going through my mind, to be honest. I sort of, it felt like forever between when I looked at the umpire and when I realised he was going to pay hold on the ball, and then just went back and try to nail my routine as best as I could.
0: It's one of those games, Huey, that for us who were there watching and commentating or whatever it was, that ever since, all anyone wants to talk to you about is that game. Now, you've played in massive games over the past 3 or 4 years. Have you felt like that as well? Like, everyone that stopped you go, well, you know, they want to relive the moment, they want to relive the free kick, the goals. Has it been like that?
1: Yeah, for sure. I mean, living in Queensland, in Brisbane, we're not too well recognised. Like, we're sort of still that second football team up here after the Broncos, but yeah, everywhere we've been in the last couple of days, you sort of got people just saying, how crazy was that? Congratulations. And they're pretty crazy up here, to be honest, still. Nothing concerns the Brisbane people too much. But, there's definitely been a few more pats on the back than normal. So, yeah, the big challenge for us will be grounding ourselves. And as I said, we've got a massive opportunity ahead of us this weekend, so we're looking forward to that.
2: And you, with that tackle, which everybody now has examined, and if you had
0: the Huey hug, we call it
2: the Huey hug. If you had have been behind, would your tackling technique and idea been to lock the ball in? Did you have enough understanding of the situation that you only wanted to lock down one of his arms?
1: Firstly, I just wanted to make the tackle any way I could, and once I realised that I had one of his arms sort of locked, then I tried to latch on that. And if it was the other way around and we were trying to save the game, then I probably would have let go of that or used my other arm to wrap around the ball and lock that in. So maybe towards the end, I started to think, if I sort of just hold one arm and make a decision, then it might be beneficial in this moment. But it all happens pretty quickly. Yeah. So the first thought through my mind was just to make the tackle and to sort of lock it in our forward line, because I knew there was still a bit of time left and we're pretty dangerous in those forward 50 stoppages.
0: You says, yeah, fourth grand final in a row. Does it feel different? I'm not saying you're less excited, but are you more capable of sort of compartmentalising and saying, righto, this is this time of the week, I don't need to get too up here, I need to make sure that I'm organised in this area of my life? I mean, do you feel like you've got everything in the place it needs to be?
1: Yeah, I think the routine becomes a little bit more normal in what we do as a club. So we fly down this afternoon, which we didn't do the first year, and I think that's worked really well for us, just to get down there and actually enjoy the week. In terms of the nerves and the excitement, I don't think it gets any different, no matter how many you've played. If anything, I think I feel more nervous as the years go on, because you know what's at stake and you know how amazing it is if you're able to get the job done, and how emotional and and disappointing it is if you don't. I think just as on edge, just as nervous, but also just as excited for the opportunity to come.
2: Talking to one of the Brisbane Lions co-captains, Hugh McCluggage, obviously the news last night is not the news that you wanted to hear about Lachie Neale and that one match penalty being upheld at the tribunal.

0: Now, what was your reaction last night when you heard that?
1: Yeah, I fell asleep actually before the verdict had been handed down. So I woke up to the news this morning. Yeah, disappointed. I mean, Lockie's a teammate of ours, and we really want him to be out there. So I'm sure that the club will explore all the options that they've got, and we'll see how it plays out.
0: How much will that alter your role if he doesn't play at the weekend in terms of time you spend on ball?
1: I'd say I would spend a little bit more time in there if he doesn't play, which I'm completely used to. I mean, last year I played a lot more inside, and this year, the way that Zach Bailey and Will are going in there, I've been on a wing since I've come back. So, yeah, if he doesn't play, I'd say I'll play maybe a little bit more inside time. But we also prepare differently for different teams. And, we've still got to do our... We did our upper preview yesterday, but we'll catch up with Cam Bruce, our midfield coach, later on in the week and sort of see what the centre-bounce rotations look like and who's going to be in there, depending on whether Locke's in there as well or not.
2: Did you watch Friday night? You were a watcher of footy. Did you sit down and watch the Sydney Swans and the Freo game?
1: Yes, I did. I sat down and watched it. I thought it was a great game. I thought Sydney really challenged them. They brought great pressure like they did when we played against Freo, and Freo's ability in a hostile environment to bounce back in that last quarter and play some amazing footy and get the job done, I thought was a really mature effort by them. So, yeah, no doubt they're going to be ready for the occasion, even though it's their first grand final and it's going to be another ripping game.
0: You've had plenty of experience on grand final day. What does your grand final routine look like in terms of from the moment you wake up until the time you get to the ground? What do you try and do?
1: Yeah, it actually goes pretty quickly, to be honest. I'll pop up and go for brekkie down at Square and Compass with probably 10 of the boys. We always head down there every year, and they've been great to us. They set aside a big table for us, so that's good.
2: What do you have, Huey? What's a grand final breakfast look like?
1: A couple of poached eggs on toast and a bit of avo. Nothing too nice. Exciting, Gaz.
0: No steak?
1: Then, yeah, my mum, dad, all my family will be down there, so I'll catch up with them for coffee mid-morning, and then by the time that's done, you're pretty much there.
0: No big juicy steak?
2: Not old style.
1: maybe a couple of nights before we might try it. Any good steakhouses you can recommend?
0: Bit of lamb's fry in there as well, be good.
2: That's when you get back home. That's where you go and grab yourself a big steak down there in Warrnambool. Hey, you've jumped on a couple of times for us throughout the year, and we love it, mate, and we're big fans, and the fact that you guys are there again is going to make it pretty special. Either Freo are going to be celebrating their first, or you guys are going to be celebrating your third on the bounce. So huge storylines out of this game. Good luck with it all, and thanks for joining us this morning.
1: No worries. Thanks, guys. Thanks, Tim.
0: Good luck, Bags. Good luck.
2: What do you call him?
0: I called him Bags.
2: Well, he doesn't know that you call him Bags. He might be
0: thinking... That's his nickname, Gary.
2: It's not his nickname.
0: It's his nickname.
2: Well, you go...
0: That's what Fags calls him, Bags.
2: Are you serious?
3: Who told you that?
2: Who did tell you that?
0: I heard Fags call him Bags.
2: Not sure about that.
0: Well, we started calling him Carry On, and we were corrected by Fags. He said, no, his nickname's just Bags.
2: Good country boy.
0: He's a ripper.
2: Down to earth, salt of the earth, and just Square and Compass. I don't know whether he should have said that, because there's going to be about 15,000 Brisbane Lions fans who are waiting outside Square and Compass for breakfast on Saturday morning. I know where that is, by the way, just down the road from the Pullman Hotel where they're staying.
0: How would you have gone with that kick? Would you have done what he did? Would you have tried to speed up the whole thing?
2: Left. Kick on the left just to...
0: You would have done it to up just for increase the degree of difficulty.
2: No, I don't ever underestimate. So they were behind at that stage.
0: Yeah.
2: So, no, I don't underestimate the pressure that comes on with that. And but he did leave 18 seconds on the clock, but you got to stick to your routine. And he had the yips there at one stage, Huey, about 3 or 4 years ago. And he's got himself to be a pretty reliable kick now. And then, bang, straight through them. He kicked 3 clutch goals.
0: Yeah, he did. Clutch. He did. And those distances that he was kicking from, they're like that Tiddler really teasing, often that's when the little man jumps on your shoulder type distance too, aren't they?
2: My word. Stewie's got him. Stewie's text through said he's got Huey for the Norm Smith. It'd be a pretty fair bet too. He's proven himself to be a big, big time player, Hugh McCluggage. Hey, 7:30 news is upon us. We'll keep going with build up to this grand final. We'll have a chat with Mickey Barlow. He's a great man. Mickey, former Docker, of course. He's doing media work now. He's also involved at the North Melbourne Footy Club. Andrew Russell's going to join us at 8:30. But after we have a chat with Mick, then we'll get into the Lockie Neal. I know you want to talk about it. I know there's a lot of people who want to have a chat about this. So we'll have a chat with Mickey Barlow, then we'll unpack the whole Lockie Neal situation.
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9: Signet AFL Power Banks, making SEN news headlines. Ahead of an expected interest rate hike next week, the Reserve Bank warns unemployment might have to rise to 5% to rein in inflation. There are reports the parents of missing South Australian toddler Gus Lamont are set to deliver a public plea for information. Donald Trump has used his UN General Assembly speech to dismiss safety warnings about AI and is pushing for the tech to be called superintelligence instead of artificial intelligence. And Kylie Minogue spotted rehearsing at the MCG ahead of her 20-minute pre-game performance for the AFL Grand Final. Coming up, SEN Sport.
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11: Thoroughbred racing in Victoria heads to Geelong today for the running of an 8-race program. Conditions for the meeting see the track currently rated a good 4. The rail has been placed in the 6-metre position for the entire circuit and the temperature is set to reach a top of 19 degrees. Clear sunny skies are predicted and the first race commences at 1:25 p.m.
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9: Possible shower for Perth and the southwest, tops of around 21, showers and storm clearing for Kalgoorlie, 28, at Albany, showers and 18, partly cloudy and 22 at Geraldton. And don't miss any of today's racing action from across WA and around Australia, live on SEN Turn this afternoon on SEN.
2: One of her best ones, this one.
0: Have you taken anything for it?
2: What?
0: Have you taken anything for it?
2: What?
0: Well, you said you had Kylie fever this morning.
2: Oh, well, it wouldn't hurt you to get a bit of Kylie fever. It wouldn't hurt you to get a bit of
0: Have they got something at Chemist Warehouse
2: wouldn't
0: that will treat that for you?
2: Wouldn't hurt you to get a bit of grand final fever.
0: You're broken out in a Kylie rush.
2: I'm up and about for the granny.
0: What did you do with that T-shirt that they gave you last night, the Kylie T-shirt?
2: I slept in it. Andrew Brayshaw spoke to us last night and...
0: He was great.
2: He was fantastic. That story about the letter...
0: Mm.
2: I thought that was last year.
0: Mm.
2: That was 6 years ago he wrote that.
0: Mm.
2: He put them in the lockers. And now here it is. It's never been truer right now. If they win the first, they will be immortals. So we've got to get a breakaway because we want to get to Michael Barlow right on the dot. But Angus Brayshaw has graduated from the University of Oxford. He's been over there studying with his wife, Danielle.
0: Angus has, yes.
2: Yeah, and they were then going to go and travel for a few weeks.
0: Mm.
2: But he's on the way home. He's winging it home right now because he wants to be here for grand final. What a big story that would be. Angus having won a premiership with the Demons in 21 and now Andrew, his brother, running around in the grand final for Frio.
0: Mm.
2: It's a bloody good story, then.
0: It is. It is. It's a great story. And they've been a big, big football family, the Brayshaw family.
2: Let's get a break. We've got to hit right on the mark because Mickey Barlow's a very busy man. So we'll get more of the Fremantle Dockers perspective with Mickey Barlow and then after we have a chat with him, let the wisp loose on Lockie Neal.
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2: When the Fremantle Footy Club are in town, all over in West Australia, all the former greats, but then this name always comes up.
0: Always.
2: And we're talking about Michael Barlow. He was there when they had a crack at it in 2013, grand final, semi-final, prelim. He's been in a few clubs since. He's doing some coaching now with North Melbourne, and he's a great man to talk to. G'day, Mickey.
5: Morning, guys. Tim, yeah, most of them are in the West, but I tell you what, they're all on the way over. So
2: are they?
5: The WA greats will be here by either today or tomorrow, I think.
2: Are they coming en masse? Just run through. Is Fife coming over? Pavi will probably come down. Mundy, Sandlands.
5: Yeah, you've named all the heavy hitters. I operated in more of the areas of the Lee Spurs, the Zach Dawson.
2: Oh, yes.
5: Hayden Ballantyne's actually driving over a purple bus with 50 crusted on somewhat nuff supporters. So they're getting over in all sorts of ways. But Bell is, I think they left Tuesday, and I think he's ready to get here. I think he's had enough of the personnel on the bus.
2: That's a trip.
0: That is a long trip. Hey, when you paint a picture of the Dockers and the Fremantle Football Club for us, the one that you represented over there in WA. What is it about this club? Because they've got their own peculiarities.
5: A special place. I think, like, from my own personal experience, I played 7 years, and you walk in and straight away you feel like you're an underdog in the environment. You go to a two-team town where West Coast is the big brother, and I arrived in 2010, was my first year, and 15 years into the existence of Freo, hadn't had a huge amount of success, went to a prelim and maybe another finals campaign prior to that, and then we were able to have a period of competitiveness and be around the mark, and it's been a long time coming, hasn't it? So it's been a big build. You always feel like the underdog. The Sean McManus video earlier in the week, when he was asked to be the presenter of the cup, I think summed it up really well. His emotion attached to the place, which is really special to a lot of people, but also a club that's had to fight really hard for its existence in the landscape.
0: As a mood of a football club, if you can determine this, is it, you're at North Melbourne now, is there a similarity between the two sort of clubs that you can feel, or are they completely unalike?
5: My 3 years at North, you do feel a similar vibe. I was just speaking to someone about this last night, but a club like North has been around a lot longer than Freo, but the working class nature, the old shinboner heritage, which you get brought in behind the curtain as to what that means when you get inducted into the club at North, and Freo is fairly similar with the Docks and the Wharfies and the blue collar nature of it. So the North existed. I know back in the day they didn't have much in terms of facility and whatnot, and Freo's existence in their first couple of years, I know the players themselves had to hook up trailers and put lockers in trailers and relocate from ground to ground across pre-season themselves. So a lot of history in a short time at Freo.
2: Mickey Barlow, we're talking to the former Docker who's played in their only other grand final. So, Mickey, tell us, this is an interesting point, I reckon, that just the demands of travelling. I was in Perth only a couple of weeks ago, and I know I'm much older now, but having to jump on a kite every second week and come over and play footy and go back, it must have just... I can't work out how Mundy played as many games as he did and those boys that could have survived so long. How punishing is that?
5: It is, but it's the reality of it. I think I know the period of time I played and the current day players would be approaching it very similarly. Like the bonds you build on those trips are incredible. I think interstate sides become incredibly connected by the time you spend together with these trips, like the long haul, the longer plane flights. You know, the couple of nights away we used to come. I think they do the same nowadays. 2 nights before the game, and just spend time with your teammate and your staff members, which builds the connection of the club. The back end of my career, they started to give us access to some business class tickets, which was nice. I never quite got up there. It was more your Sandilands, Fifes, Pavlich's, Mundy.
2: Fair enough.
5: So that speaks to their careers going for 300 plus and mine only being 140. I looked at it as a positive. We had a mantra of anywhere, anytime, and to be able to go on the road and be 22 against sometimes 50,000 or 60,000 was embraced.
0: Talking to former Docker great Michael Barlow, and he's currently at North Melbourne, one of the assistant coaches there. Have you put your hat into the ring there for the coaching job, Mick?
5: It's a strong saying, isn't it? The hat into the ring analogy. Look, my own personal experience, so I'm 3 years at North and did head of development for a couple of years, and now an assistant coach, and just trying to build up. Personally, I want to get to that point in time where I want to be a head coach of an AFL football club. So, but it's about building out your resume, getting your depth and breadth of experience. So, whether I'm a little bit short in that in terms of the tactical assistant side of things, perhaps. So,
0: Do you think you're ready or not?
5: Sorry, you go.
0: Do you think you're ready yet or not?
5: Well, you never know when you're ready, are you?
0: No, that's true.
5: A different level of I've coached. Coached my own side at VFL level, which I absolutely loved. I think the exposure to coaching your own side at whatever level it is, you get exposed to everything and everything that comes with it. So that has given me great confidence and belief that when the opportunity arises for me, I'll be ready to rock and roll.
2: As a former Golden Valley great, I think it's incumbent upon me to give you some advice. I'd get rid of Buckley and Deledio if you want some credibility in the marketplace. Yes. That probably would be the first step if you're serious about being a senior coach.
5: That's it. So, and you're alluding to the podcast.
2: Yes.
5: Weekly, and I'm actually just on the way in to do it now. I know they're listening intently, and they're a great relationship, those two, Dylan and Brett. Well, Dylan... he plays his role very nicely as the host that has no idea about the modern game of football.
2: Does he play the dumb man role? Is that what he's playing?
5: Well, I don't think he intends to. and he frustrates Brett to no end, because Brett knows what he's talking about. Brett's got it all sorted out, and Buckley just can't quite keep up at times.
0: Hey, Mick, before we let you go, who wins this game this weekend?
5: I've got to go with Fremantle, I think, in terms of my history with the club and what it meant and what it would mean to the joint if, like, you saw the pictures in the prelim. If they can get the result on Saturday, that joint will nearly blow up. But I think it's going to be a tough ask in terms of the depth of talent and experience Brisbane have. I think they have an edge in a bit of class and experience, but the emotive nature of me, I've got to tip Fremantle. Go with a real smoker for the Norm Smith as well. I'm going to go with Matt Johnson. I really embrace the role player this time of year. And Matt Johnson's one that, he'll come from the clouds if he is to get the Norm Smith, but he'll be my tip for the Norm Smith.
2: Yeah, I'm not sure he's a business class operator, so that'll be a good win for Matty Johnson. Hey, love talking to you. Pass on to those two boys, Dylan and Brett, that we're fans as well, and we love them. Good luck to the Fremantle Footy Club, mate, and I'm sure you're going to enjoy the weekend.
5: Good on you guys. Enjoy the week.
2: Mickey Barlow there.
0: I'll tell you what. I love reading between the lines. He's ready to go. He's ready to go.
2: You're going to take
0: North Melbourne are looking for a first-time, inexperienced-type coach. Mm-hmm. They don't want a second-timer. They want somebody that's fresh. All the stuff I hear about Mickey Barlow, maybe he's short on a little bit of stuff there, but...
2: He could take Buckley and Deledio as his...
0: Well, you just said that Dills knows nothing about the game.
2: I didn't say that.
0: No, you said he was as sharp as a bowling ball. No, that's what I heard you say.
2: No, I said, is he playing the dumb role?
0: Based on what? What you're listening
2: he's
0: to?
2: He's playing it well. Greg Deledio.
0: And what do you think? Do you reckon he's ready?
2: And Fly knows his footy.
0: Do you reckon he's going to have a crack at it or not?
2: I reckon he's just, he needs another year or two.
0: Oh, really?
2: Yeah. Okay. I thought, I just thought he kind of said, oh, tactically, you know, maybe I need a little bit
0: yeah,
2: more.
0: Yeah, but then he covered it up pretty quickly.
2: Did he?
0: Yeah.
2: Oh, I'd support him. My word, I would. He's,
0: isn't that interesting? We'll talk about
2: he's
0: this.
2: A great man.
0: We'll talk about this after 8 o'clock, though, but that whole North Melbourne thing, I'm really interested in, now we know that John Longmire has removed himself, and we know that Sumo's removed himself. And based upon what we're reading, and I believe this to be true, that North Melbourne are giving them signals that second time around coaches haven't necessarily been the answer.
2: Mm. Yeah.
0: It's a big call.
2: It's inexact. I think the whole thing's inexact.
0: Of course it is, but that is a big call, isn't it?
2: Oh, my word. We'll talk. I'm looking forward to hearing from Johnny Longmire tonight, work out why exactly he...
0: How much do you reckon horse is going to tell you?
2: Everything. Everything.
0: You can't put the lasso
2: on. Okay, we're going to talk, we'll take a break. Out of 8 o'clock, Lachie Neal, just give me, you think he has been, well, you tell me what you think. I don't want you full. This is called a tease.
0: Yeah, well, okay. I think that Lachie Neal should be playing in the grand final this weekend, and I'll give you 100 reasons why he should be playing this weekend.
2: You want to build it up a bit better than
0: that. I'll give you 1,000 reasons why he should be playing this weekend.
2: Right, that's better.
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2: I've just got written here a Brownlow medal zinging story from Josh Jenkins, so I'm interested in it. Joshy, welcome.
7: Oh, come on, Brooksy, you've done me dirty there. What about this, though, Gaz? So Monday night, one of our shrewd customers, has outlaid $4.20. $4.20 for a 12-leg pick-your-own-vote multi, including some of the legs, Isaac Rankin 25+, Sheasel 25+, Oliver 15+, Connor McDonald 10+, and Murphy Reid 15+. There were other legs as well. That $4.20, Gaz, was turned into a cool $997,000.
2: What?
7: If you don't mind. Imagine the pain and the emotion of the count seeing those green ticks start to hit your account.
2: Did he get it? Did you say he got it?
7: $4.20 into $997,000 on Monday night.
2: Connor McDonald 10+. That could have tipped him right over there.
7: Incredible. Well, he finished with 11, so he only just got there. So incredible. Murphy Reid, he had 15+. He got 15 on the knocker. Jeez. So what a performance from that person.
2: Well done to whoever that is. Hey, Lachie Neal out at the moment. Market moved at all?
7: No, just sitting there at 7.5 point head start to the Dockers. 225 Fremantle, 165 Brisbane. Best on ground as well, of course, Norm Smith medal. You can run those through your same game multis now, Gaz. So you can get massive odds on those. Will Ashcroft, the shortest way home at $5.50. Zach Bailey's the only other player inside double figures at $9.50.
2: Norm Smith medal, Jay Dunkley. Just put that in.
7: Ooh, $26.
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14: There's a message here. I did mention earlier that Richmond are doing some stuff, but then I didn't follow up on it. So Brett Ratten goes in as the head of coaching. Selwyn Griffiths, who's been at the Melbourne Footy Club and been enormously successful. The Melbourne Footy Club have been a very fit, hard-running side. He's been poached as the head of strength and conditioning. And Nick Austin has been poached as the head of recruiting and list management.
15: Mm.
14: So they're major, major additions that have been added to the Richmond Footy Club. So
15: that's a major reset.
14: Reset.
15: Yep. That's
14: well, reset development.
15: Yep. Hey, Tim, you can have 1,000 reasons Neil should be playing, but I'll give you the one reason he's not and the only one that matters. He punched somebody off the ball.
14: Snap.
15: Rob, I respect Rob's opinion from Bayswater. Well, marginally, I respect it because at the end of the day, I don't think you've watched the grainy vision because he didn't punch him. Is not a punch.
14: Okay, did he whack him?
15: That's a round arm whack. That's what it is.
14: So he whacked him.
15: Yeah, but hang on. This is about nuance. So the nuance here is that it wasn't a punch. No one can call it a punch.
14: Doesn't have to be a punch.
15: But to this point, he's talking about the fact that he punched him in the gut. The whole idea of the rule interpretation and getting harsher on this particular act on the football field was around punching. If you put up the Barry Hall in that preliminary final against St Kilda, you go back and have a look at the Barry Hall on Maguire, that was a punch.
14: How far back
15: that
14: do you want to go?
15: Was a full-blooded punch in the gut that takes the air out of your sails.
14: Had he swatted someone behind the ear?
15: Yep.
14: Would you have been happy with that?
15: No, I wouldn't have been. That's different.
14: Why?
15: So we have to look at this in isolation as to what he actually did.
14: He either whacked him or he didn't whack him.
15: If you whack somebody in the head, then I'd have a completely different
14: It's on here. We'll pick it up after 8.
16: Chasing, pacing and racing, plus all the sport you know and love on SEN Turf. Signet AFL Power Banks. Good morning. I'm Nath Gardner with SEN News. A tragic crash in Adelaide South has claimed the life of an 11-year-old girl. Two vehicles collided at Moana just before 7 last night. A woman suffering serious injuries while the other driver escaped with minor wounds. The girl's death takes South Australia's road toll to 81 for the year. The Coalition, if it wins the next federal election, has vowed to dismantle parts of Labor's renewable energy policy and reject net zero emissions. The party wants a return to coal and gas being the nation's top energy resources. On Nine, Nationals leader Matt Canavan believes an overhaul is needed to ease the financial pressure on Australians.
17: We should, as a nation, have some of the lowest energy prices in the world. We export that energy to the rest of the world and they want us to use it here, not send it overseas. If we use the energy resources we've got, we're going to have lower energy prices.
16: Anthony Albanese has held his first face-to-face meeting with his UK counterpart, Andy Burnham, who took over the job in July. The PM noting AUKUS was central to ties between the two countries. Burnham complimented our Prime Minister for the work he'd done on the teen social media ban. Quest Department hotels have told customers affected by a data breach in August to replace their passports and driver's licences. And today, as part of industrial action for better pay and conditions, Jetstar workers won't be charging passengers for excess baggage, seat changes and late fees. Coming up, SEN Sport.
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19: Thoroughbred racing in Victoria heads to Geelong today for the running of an 8-race program. Conditions for the meeting see the track currently rated a good 4. The rail has been placed in the 6-metre position for the entire circuit and the temperature is set to reach a top of 19 degrees. Clear sunny skies are predicted and the first race commences at 1:25 p.m.

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4: A dry, mild to warm and mostly sunny day with light winds and afternoon coastal sea breezes. Average temps during the day below 10 degrees for overnight temperatures. And don't miss race day with John Henry covering racing from across Australia this afternoon on RSN.

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1: Morning, everyone. 8:04. Penrite Oil, 100 years Australian made, driving Aussie rules. I am not in the Beaumont Home Studios.
2: Who's saying that?
1: Built to be loved forever.
2: Can't get away from the voices.
1: It's Wednesday morning, and yes, I'm in the house that Goss built back in the mid-90s. There I am, surrounded by friends and relations. Scotty Cummings is in the Perth Beaumont Studios, and it is grand final week, and what a show we have. Good morning to you, great man.
2: I'll just hold down the fort. I'm sitting in your chair. It's quite comfy, but I tell you what, there's a lot of screens. There's a lot of work on your side of the desk here. I don't like it. Oh, it's quite distracting. It's quite distracting. Now, it hasn't taken you long, has it? Cyclone Goss has hit Melbourne, and the insertion rate is at 100% straight away. Gary and Tim this morning. Hello, boys, I'm here. It's 4 a.m. my time, but I'm here and I'm ready to go. Oh, my giddy aunt. Yeah, you are excited, aren't you?
1: Yeah, so Gary and Tim, so I had to take Tim to task about the, you know, calling the Dockers fans cowards last week.
2: I thought he backtracked a bit today.
1: Yeah, he did. Well, when you meet someone 6'7" and 115 kilos in the flesh, you know what I mean? I had Gary.
2: You're saying Tim wouldn't be cowardly.
1: He just sort of backed the truck up a little bit.
2: He did.
1: Yeah, he did a bit. Yeah. But he sort of, anyway, but it was great to be there with Gary. And we're all excited. And Gary set the tone in regards to what it's like in Perth. But caught the plane over, got in just before midnight and got to the hotel about 1 o'clock. So, up and about, Scotty. Can't wait. A big show coming up, too.
2: There's a big wall coming your way midday today. You're going to hit a wall.
1: Can I confirm something right here, right now? We've got some breaking news for you straight off the top of the show. I know. It's crazy, isn't it?
2: Jeez.
1: A reliable source, and I've got a few, has let me know that, you know, the Longmuir Express, we made mention of a very dodgy old MTT bus.
2: I'm not sure JL was rapt to be associated with it, to be honest with you.
1: So the Longmuir Express with one Hayden Ballantyne on it, I'm led to believe, was, I think it left 2 days ago and was coming across the Nullarbor with a lot of other people who were driving over.
2: This is a bus that was retired 35 years ago.
1: I have information this morning that said bus has come a cropper, broken down. Now, I'm having reports of 700 k's from Adelaide at Streaky Bay.
2: Part of the world, I suppose.
1: So where is Streaky Bay? Is that before Adelaide?
2: Oh, yeah, well before Adelaide. It's more, I think you find more...
1: On the border.
2: Sojourner, before Sojourner.
1: Wow. We're led to believe that Ballantyne is on the side of the road... With the bus out of action.
2: Halfway between Sojourner and Adelaide.
1: Wow.
2: Yeah, look, if you like oysters, great spot to be. If you've got somewhere to be, though, keep moving.
1: And I'm sure he's going to find his way here because there'll be that many people driving over, and there is so many people driving over, one they couldn't afford. How they can afford an air ticket, is quite staggering, but because the price of diesel is about $2.90, it'd be more expensive to drive over than it would to fly.
2: You'd have to think that with my trips over the Nullarbor and filling up the car along the way and the difference in prices of City and Nullarbor, you'd have to think that diesel's poking post $3.50 heading to $4. And that's a big bus.
1: It is. Hey, Scotty, so we've got calls in for Ballas. We're going to try and get hold of him.
2: Rung us now on the phone. So Special K's on. We're going to have Ballas on. In a couple of minutes. So
1: is he there now?
2: No, not yet.
1: Okay,
2: just ring him back. The board. Big Special K, little Special K. He's half a man at the moment. He's dying. He's got a serious bout of man flu, and he's a man on his own out there.
1: What's going on there? Grand final week, and everyone's deserted the ship.
2: Yeah. Well, everyone's gone to Melbourne and just left.
1: Simon Miller's going to join us in the studio after 6:30. We've got Media Watch. Des Headland's going to join us as a former Fremantle Docker and Brisbane Lion, of course, number one draft pick. Basil Zemplis will join us in because Cometti's on tonight at 8:30 on 7.
2: You beauty.
1: Centimetre perfect.
2: Hey, I was disappointed you're not going to be here to see Baz. You could have gone head-to-head on your political stances. Baz.
1: Yeah, nah, well, we come from different areas in that regard, but he lost me when he joined forces with One Nation. Anyway, and Shorty Mac will join us. All right.
2: She's coming for you.
1: Exactly.
2: You.
1: Well, no, she's not. No, she's not.
2: She's
1: mate.
2: Coming
1: we'll,
2: for
1: we'll
2: you.
1: We'll see through her. Mate. Alrighty. Now, listen to me. Stop being a troublemaker. Right. Now, I've got a couple of things. Now, we had a post. We had a post last night on our socials. And you know I come hard on English. You know I'm a bit of a grammar Nazi.
2: Oh, grammar Nazi.
1: Yeah. So to our beautiful hardworking, and they have been incredible. So Asher does a great job throughout the year, and then Lee Fletcher's really, Fletcher who's the jack of all trades and master of all.
2: He has stepped up.
1: He's been quite amazing. So I feel like I'm out of line if I was to take him to task live on radio, but I am going to.
2: Go to it anyway. There are no prisoners.
1: So I saw this on our post last night, SENWA. Free, there's a pic of Isaiah Dudley Do-Right,
2: baggy pants,
1: rightio, hugging his family after the win the other night in Sydney. Frio fans, if the Dockers are premiers on Saturday, who's the first person you're hugging? I reckon yours written on our post in big white letters with a purple background, Scott.
2: Oh, no.
1: How would you write your hugging, Scott?
2: Y-O-U apostrophe R-E.
1: 100% Scott. That's not out. So if Asher and Lee are on board right now.
2: Oh, no.
1: Hit edit. Otherwise, I'm going to blow a foofer.
2: Yeah.
1: Because I can't take people to task if our own camp is making such literal mistakes.
2: Unacceptable behaviour.
1: Hey, there was McDonald's royalty on the plane coming over. Terry and Jenny Creasy.
2: Ronald. Oh, sorry.
1: Not Ronald. Ronald wasn't on the plane.
2: Oh, damn. He's
1: well, he might have been up the front, but I was down the back. Right out.
2: No way.
1: Yeah, no, it's lucky to get on.
2: All right, I've got questions.
1: Go ahead.
2: Okay.
1: Rattle them off.
2: Who are the Macca's royalty, first of all? Give them a
1: shout. Terry Creasy and Jenny Creasy. Creasy, Joel's parents were on the plane.
2: TC.
1: They're in the box with Hutchie on the weekend.
2: Oh, of course.
1: Anyone who's got a McDonald's franchise is going to be in Hutchie's box.
2: Just turn up at the game. Gate one, and you'll be right. First of all, the flight. So you were down the back, cattle.
1: A middle, 14B.
2: Exit row.
1: Yeah, but in the middle of
2: middle seat.
1: And a very small man, like really small.
2: Well, did you have a crack at him for booking an exit row?
1: Dangling legs.
2: Oh.
1: Kid you not.
2: Was he six?
1: I reckon he's riding at Sandown today.
2: You know that's six. You've got to be 15 and above to sit in an exit row. What was he, 8, 9? Well, that's selfish. First of all, he should have copped a clip for booking that seat anyway, because that's just disgusting behaviour by a short person.
1: He had to stand on the chair to get his luggage out from the overhead.
2: You could have helped him. You didn't have a recliner, did you?
1: No recliner.
2: No one in front.
1: You're not comfortable, though. The planes aren't comfortable, are they?
2: No, not for the larger set, man. Do you reckon were those two already in their seats when you were walking down the aisle? And do you reckon they're looking...
1: Disappointment.
2: They're looking going, don't come here.
1: Exactly right.
2: Yeah, no worries, mate. Yeah, here
1: exactly
2: you are.
1: Right.
2: So no recliner, so that was okay. Was the plane rowdy?
1: No, it was solid. There was a lot of purple, and the hostess, not
2: flight attendants, mate.
1: Sorry, all right, Scott.
2: Some respect,
1: been a while,
2: please.
1: Been a while.
2: Next year,
1: last time I checked,
2: trolley
1: dollies,
2: for God's sake. What
1: last
2: is wrong
1: time
2: with
1: I
2: you?
1: Checked, she was a hostess, right?
2: She's a flight attendant.
1: She had the Docker's scarf on.
2: Oh,
1: so she was up and about.
2: No, okay, just getting on, knowing their customers, feeling the temperature
1: exactly
2: of the
1: right.
2: room. That's all good.
1: Yes.
2: All right,
1: no one from Queensland flying in.
2: No delays.
1: No, perfect.
2: You're
1: got
2: right.
1: in at just before 1 o'clock.
2: Good. No,
1: 12 o'clock. And then got to the hotel at 1 o'clock.
2: Right, an Uber? Because you were concerned. You haven't caught an Uber. Did you pre-book an Uber 2 days?
1: Yeah,
2: two
1: he was there for
2: ago.
1: Me. Everyone else was... mate, it was chaos. It was bedlam. Hey, up here for thinking, down there for dancing, mate. Right. I'm telling you now.
2: So
1: I booked Shubwa was there. And I didn't realise... I don't do Uber, right? So I had to download the app and all that sort of stuff.
2: No, you're a train man.
1: So I was a cash. I caught the train to the airport.
2: Did you?
1: Yes.
2: I would have done
1: the Golden Triangle.
2: I would have done an airport run for you.
1: Tell you what, there's some strange
2: suburbs. I'd have to
1: suburbs.
2: Pick you up from your house.
1: Well, What's Bassendean and Bayswater and all those places? They're weird places.
2: Mate, they are. You want to sell a house there, right?
1: Claysbrook?
2: Yeah, right down. Be careful.
1: East Perth. What is going on those train lines?
2: The train all the way to the airport, and that works for you.
1: Beautiful.
2: Ubered. First time.
1: Cash. I was a cash drop buyer. I don't understand how that works, but anyway.
2: How do you pay? What?
1: Well, I gave him cash.
2: For an Uber. You're not supposed to. He's charged your credit card as well, you goose.
1: you've given him
2: is a golden tip.
1: Anyway, all good. Caught that as well. So I was pretty happy with that. Look, it's been a good trip, and liked it. May I mention also that there was a post, and David King texted me this. Kingy, he said, "Is Scott Cummings, Dom in the Den, Sputnik 22 on X?" And I said, "No, he's not." And he goes, "Someone asked the question, Jagger Smith got 3 Brownlow votes in the second game of AFL. And Sir Swamp Thing has responded, did you know there's only 4 players in the history of the AFL who have got 3 Brownlow votes on debut? Dean Polo.
3: This weekend.
1: Daryl White. Andrew Jarman and our very own Scott Cummings. Oh, did you know you were in that group?
2: Scott Cummings, I didn't know.
4: Going at number 14, the best ever by an Eagle.
2: So I will never talk over Dennis while he's talking and saying like that. No, I wasn't aware I was in. There was only 4 exclusive company. Yeah, that's a group that I should probably hang out with a bit more. So he's asked you if that was me. Why wouldn't he ask me that? I mean, then, come on.
1: It is an odd question to ask anyway. Well, I've got to get a breakaway and come back.
2: He's giving you content. That's what he's doing.
1: So we're going to get Bellas, are we? We're getting Bellas on the side of the road?
2: Yeah, Bellas in 5 minutes.
1: Shawnee Mac's going to join us?
2: Yes, it's massive today. Desi Headland, let's see where he's sitting. Premiership player with Brisbane. Let's see where he sits with it all.
1: He'll be Brisbane.
2: And

0: Miller and I unattended in the studio together.
1: Yeah, chaos, complete chaos. All righty, hey, it's Scotty and Goss. Keep the text coming, 0487 736 736. 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We've got one caller before we take the break. Adam's in Piara Waters. G'day, Adam.
2: Hi, lads. How are you?
0: Oh, well, I'm a bit bored, Adam, but Goss is up and about.
2: Yeah, I know. I know. He's always up and about. It's bloody hilarious. I was just filling up at the Aldi in Harrisdale, and I just met this beautiful couple. They're going to pick their daughter up, and they're literally driving to Melbourne now, today. It was quite amazing. So,
0: Going to get their daughter, and off they go. I like it. You can get their names.
2: Yeah, I suggested they can stop off and pick up old Hayden.
0: We'll find out where he is. Did you mention the Penang Windmill Museum to them? Adam, I mean, there's a place that you just can't drive past without stopping it.
2: No, I didn't think, but yeah.
0: It's a good work by you, Adam. So that's the thing. If anyone's on the road right now, give us a shout. Cool. Let us know where you are and how you plan on getting through your next 3 days.
1: 13-12-55, no Lockie Neal. That's going to be played out. We'll discuss that, all that and more still to come. And as we go to the break, Tame Impala. Oh. We're playing in Texas, and the lead singer, I don't know who the who's the lead singer of Tame Impala?
0: No,
1: he's the number one
0: ticket holder.
1: Isn't that Fife's best mate, isn't he?
0: I think so, yeah.
1: Anyway, he got the crowd up for chanting. This is in Texas. This is Tame Impala. This is Scotty and Goss. We're going to try and check in with Bellas next. We'll get back to wherever he is.

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0: Scotty and Goss, Penrite Oiler, 100 years Australian made, driving Aussie rules, Beaumont Homes is where Scotty is, award-winning design built to be loved forever. 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I'm in our SEN Level 5 studios over here in Melbourne, arrived at midnight last night. Someone who is well short of the mark right now is a man who might be driving the bus or might just be sitting on the roadside, and that is, of course, our man Hayden Ballantyne, who was on the Longmuir coach coming over for the grand final. Hey, Ballas, good morning. Where do we find you this morning?
1: Well, you caught me at the worst time. I'm underneath the bus. I got oil dripping all over me. So I'm trying to get this bus back on the road. we're parked up about 40 k's from Streaky Bay near Adelaide. So we're waiting for the Carl from the Streaky Bay Mechanics. He's bringing us out a new oil line, and then we'll be back on our way.
0: All right. So you're not just short of Adelaide. Streaky Bay's about 700 k's from Adelaide, isn't it?
1: Well, I don't think it's that far. Maybe, I don't know. I'm not the navigator. I'm just the passenger.
2: All right, good, fellas. You're the most gone. You know what? I'll start driving, fellas. And you got to about Mundaring and went, hey, look, I'm a little weary. Who wants to take over from here? And got on the cans.
1: I got my photo ops. Yeah, that's exactly what I did, Scotty. I got my photo ops and cracked my first beer.
0: You should have got off in Perth. Hey, so Ballas, confirm you're on the bus and things were going awry. How many people are travelling on the Longmuir coach?
1: We got 12 on the bus. Brocky O'Brien, my best mate, he's with me, and Phil, he owns the bus. He's he's got a few of his mates on too. So it's been good.
0: Hey, so Ballas, when you went down, and we've seen the socials, when you went down and you saw the bus, did you think this is not going to end well?
2: Not what I signed up for.
1: No, well, I saw the old bus from 2013, and I thought that all gone, and I was thinking, oh my God, what have I got into now? But it's actually, he's upgraded, he's got this new coach, he's decked it all out. He actually decked it out in 2014, thinking we were going to get back over there, and he had to wait 13 years to use it.
2: It's been sitting there. So just talk us through it. You were travelling along beautifully, and then did you hear a bang? Did you just hear feel a chug? What happened when you just went, oh no?
1: It happened at 2 o'clock this morning, so I was tucked up in bed, like counting sheep, so I was out of it, and next thing I know, we're pulled over, and the boys are underneath trying to find out what was wrong, and yeah, it's just an oil line, I'm told, not that I'm mechanically minded, but it's an oil line, so yeah, Carl from Streaky Bay is bringing out a new line, and 20 litres of oil, and, yeah, we'll be on our way.
2: Good stuff. He'll be cheap, too. Curry and Gale will be real cheap.
0: Exactly right.

0: So 40K, so you're 40K from Streaky Bay, but I can confirm, without a lot of listeners let us know here, Bellas, Streaky Bay is 698 Ks from Adelaide.
1: From Adelaide.
2: 98
0: k's.
2: Oh, there you go.
1: Six,
0: no, 698.
2: Oh, 600. Okay, all right.
1: But in
2: geography wasn't a strong point for me. Cool.
1: The positive though is that a lot of people go to Streaky Bay for holidays, mate. You know, it's a beautiful part of the world. If you like your oysters, you're in good territory. So it's a nice place to break down.
2: As long as the mechanic's a good mechanic, that's fine. That's all we're worried about right now.
0: Hey, so have any Frio fans gone past to offer any help at all? Any scarves out windows? Anyone going, oh, there's Bellas, or have you been trying to keep a low profile?
2: Mate, there's been so many hoots the horn with lots of purple going on, but no one's stopped to help. So they could have stopped in and at least had a look or offered us a coffee or something.
1: Gee whiz. All right, so have you revised the plan now? Obviously, ETA's changed a hell of a lot. Has there been a change to the schedule? Who's in charge of
2: it? Definitely not me. We're actually well ahead of schedule. Like, we were planning on getting in Thursday morning, and even if we don't take off for another hour or two, we're still going to get there well and truly before that. So we're well ahead. We're flying.
1: In no team that you've ever played on, have you been a passenger? But I'm just seeing full passenger mode here right now for you.
2: Massive. I will be getting behind the wheel and just having a bit of a drive. I've got my HR, so I'm well qualified, and we'll see how fast. Oh, you know what? I'll probably get in and try drive too fast and break it again, so maybe I won't do that.
0: Hey, Bellas, hey, just quickly, mate, we're speaking to Shawnee Mack later. You must be thrilled for Shawnee Mack to be getting, to have the honour.
2: Hang on, boys, you're broken up for 1 second.
0: You are 700 k's from civilization.
2: Yeah, go.
0: Shawnee Mack getting the honour of the Premiership Cup. You must be thrilled on his behalf.
2: Yeah, absolutely. And this goes to show how much it means to him, you know. A hard man like Shawnee turned into a blubbering mess, and that's how honoured he is and how proud he is. And the way he spoke afterwards, yeah, I'm wrapped for him, you know. Couldn't have happened to a better bloke.
1: Mate, what's the rest of your... I'm more interested in the rest of your week when you get to Melbourne.
0: Cash.
1: No. He'll be doing everything by the book, like always. What's your plan? And when... How long after Fremantle win the flag do you return and come back? Or are you jumping on a plane?
2: Oh, definitely the pointy end of the plane heading back to Perth. Well, you never know. Depends what happens. If we go as well as I hope we do, could end up hopping on the pointy end down to Vegas. We'll see what happens.
0: Brilliant stuff. Hey, mate, a couple of listeners also. Last one for you. We appreciate. We're chatting with Hayden Ballantyne. The bus, the Longmuir coach, has broken down 700 k's shy of Adelaide, but help is on the way. Now, just quickly, Wharfie time, the Galloper. How's it travelling?
2: Everyone's asked when she's going to race. I'm like, mate, I haven't even broken her in yet. So she's only a yearling. A mate of mine, Will, and I, we bred her. We bred, that's a second foal we've had from the mare. And, she's a ripper. So she'll be broken in and decide which trainer. But Will put in the names Wharfie Time, Flag Mantle, and I put in the Big Kahuna, and Wharfie Time came in.
0: Yeah, that's cool. Hey, mate, all the best. Thanks for being a good sport, mate. We hope you get over there safe and sound. And if any Frio fans are listening right now, mate, drop him in a pie and sauce
1: or something for
0: the great man.
1: A good Villy sausage roll.
2: A bacon and egg toastie would be great. I've been tasting every road house we stop in. I get a bacon and egg toastie, so I'm keeping some reviews.
1: Yeah, good. Chico rolls as well that have been there for 3 days. They'll get you through. Don't you worry about that.
0: Hey, good on you, mate. Travel safe.
2: From experience,
1: man. Yeah, a little bit. Safe travels to you, brother. Hope you get back on the road quickly.
0: Aiden Ballantyne, a good sport. Good sport. And to take our call, and so just confirming, the news was the breaking news. Exclusive. I reckon I might put it in the media awards.
1: Well, it's right up there with breaking the Simo story a few years ago. This one, this has got metal all over it.
0: So 700 k's shy of Adelaide. Oil problems on the Longmuir coach. Ballantyne is a part of...
1: It was out cold, sleeping beautifully.
0: And Brock O'Brien, former docker, he's a part of the group as well. So good luck.

0: to them, and well done, and thank you for the tip off as well. Hey, yeah, we're going to get some news to come away. Simon Miller's going to join us shortly in the studio. Is he?
1: He's here.
0: All right, we'll chat with Miller in a moment. And still to come, Des Headland, Basil Zemplis talking about Centimetre Perfect, which is on Channel 7 tonight, and Shorty Mac, the Premiership Cup ambassador. This is Scotty and Goss. I'm in Melbourne. I just repeat, I'm in Melbourne. Scotty's in the Beaumont Home Studios.
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5: 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The PM is preparing to give a speech at the UN summit in New York today about Australia's social media ban for under-16s and AI. Jetstar passengers won't have to pay a range of fees today. Staff won't be charging for excess baggage or seat changes as part of a union campaign for better pay and conditions. Donald Trump threatens to quickly annihilate Iran if a deal isn't reached to resolve the conflict. And the NRL scrambling to find entertainment for its grand final with Tones and I pulling out because she didn't want to sing her hit song, Dance Monkey. Coming up, SEN Sport.
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7: Thoroughbred racing in Victoria heads to Geelong today for the running of an 8-race program. Conditions for the meeting see the track currently rated a good four. The rail has been placed in the 6-metre position for the entire circuit and the temperature is set to reach a top of 19 degrees. Clear sunny skies are predicted and the first race commences at 1:25pm.
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5: Possible shower for Perth and the southwest. Tops of around 21. Showers and storm clearing for Kalgoorlie, 28. At Albany, showers and 18. Partly cloudy and 22 at Geraldton. And don't miss any of today's racing action from across WA and around Australia. Live on SEN Turf.
0: Scotty and Goss. Scotty's in the Beaumont Home Studios. We're counting down. Simon Miller has joined you in the studio. We'll get to Simon in a moment. But before that...
9: We can do whatever we like, Tim. You're over there. We're going rogue.
1: Yeah, bugger off, mate. Shut up.
0: See how well that goes for both of you. All righty. We'll get to you in a moment, Miller. All righty. In the meantime, what's the date today? It is the 23rd day of September. So let's do this.
10: Birthdays, events, and some of the great moments in history. It's on this day.
1: The first one's right up your alley too, Gossie.
0: Happy birthday if you're celebrating a birthday. Thanks to Barra and O'Day because the little things are everything. 23rd day of September. And, yeah, the bloke who put on one of the worst concerts I've ever attended. It certainly wasn't in the range of One Direction.
1: One of the world's greatest artists.
0: He's far from it, mate. He was terrible.

0: It was a sound check when I went. I didn't even try. All right.
1: Where
0: else
1: you
0: Bruce. Yeah, all right, I'll get there.
1: Come on.
0: Hey, Jay Greenspan was born on this day in 1959. We know him as George.
2: Bozo?
3: No.
2: B-O-Z-O.
3: Sorry.
2: You've never heard of Bozo the Clown?
3: No.
2: How could you not know who Bozo the Clown is?
3: I don't know, I just don't.
2: How can you call yourself a clown and not know who Bozo is?
3: Hey, man, what are you hassling me for? This is just a gig. It's not my life. I don't know who Bozo is. What, is he a clown?
2: What are you kidding me?
0: Jason Alexander from
4: Just before the fire rang out and he pushed old ladies and kids out of the way and ran out the door.
0: Ray Charles' birthday today. He was born in 1930.

0: video of Hit the Road, Jack? Have you seen the video clip of
1: Negative.
0: Hit the Road, Jack?
2: No, yeah. No. Him?
0: Nor's Ray Charles.
2: Oh, can he do the one before him?
1: Well,
2: please?
1: We.
0: All right. Carl Pilkington.
2: Yeah, people will know who Carl Pilkington is. Have you seen this song? An Idiot Abroad.
0: Here we go.
3: The woman over there just tucking in on a bunch of scorpions. Kind of like she's just having like a bit of a chicken leg. Not a problem, just shoving them in the face. She looks at it before she puts it in her mouth, like, oh yeah, which bit will I have first? The head or the arse? I mean, as she's eating one off one stick, she's looking at the other stick. She can't get enough of them. it's like the donuts to her.
2: This is the guy that Ricky Gervais put in a TV show. He'd never left his town in England ever before in his life, and he just sent him around the world doing strange
1: really?
2: Things. And the bloke was just all at sea all the time. It's worth a look. An Idiot Abroad.
0: This is the 23rd day of September.
2: Of.
0: Anyway, speaking of this, Kylie Minogue spent the first 5 weeks at number one on this day, the UK charts, with this in 2001. Without Googling, you blokes, how tall is Kylie Minogue in centimetres?
2: 148.
0: Yeah, 52.
2: Oh,
0: 152.
2: Close. Little pocket rocket. What a star.
0: She's about a foot shorter than Nick Watson.
1: A wizard.
2: Well, she's living back in Melbourne, guys. Hunt her down.
0: Yeah, we're catching up.
2: Yeah, that's good. That's good.
1: Imagine that.
2: You got her on the call before she performs?
0: Yeah, yeah. And Harley's the plus one. All righty. 0487736736. All righty.
1: Yeah, I can confirm that it's on this day today. None of my staff members are having a birthday.
0: One of the great botched jobs of all time, that was.
2: I am across all of my staff. I'm in tune with all of their needs and their milestones. Oh, hang on, yeah.
0: What a disaster.
1: Just back the truck up.
0: All righty. Simon Miller's in the studio. We're going to take a break and come back, and we're going to get some clean air as we get his horses on the podium. How many you got going around at Belmont today, great man?
1: We're at Northern, Tim. So, heading up to the Avon. I've got a busload of blokes going up. We are going to have a ball tear of a time. Unlike Ballers, we'll get there.
0: Up onto the Avon they go for Northern Racing. How many are you taking? Six.
1: Four. I think
2: it says five, mate.
1: Yeah, five.
2: You're making
0: leave one behind.
1: No, I'm in four races.
2: You're making Shushu run again.
1: Yeah, I know. Yeah.
2: About turn and Jim Cody. Yeah. You're flogging your.
1: Oh, we are, mate.
2: Flogging your stable at the moment.
0: I have a sneaking suspicion. Shushu might be a permanent fixture in Northern if it doesn't go well today.
1: I've got good news for you and the listeners too, Tim, about Anabolistic.
0: Have we sold it?
1: Her work yesterday morning was A1. She's improved from that win.
2: Oh,
0: what?
1: And I'm serious. Her work
2: confidence is up.
1: Yeah, and the trainer's confidence within her is up too.
2: Who are you going to bring her into a stable with a roof on it now? Normally she's outside.
1: Yeah, she's outside. No, she's been upgraded.
0: Are we going around on the weekend?
1: Saturday.
0: Grand final day?
1: Yep, absolutely. All eyes will be on the Belmont.
2: You're coming back for it?
0: I might have to take an ad break during the grand final so I can watch the race.
1: No, they're going to put it on the big screen.
0: We'll take a break and come back. Just a quick one from Steve. I've done the trip across the Nullarbor twice, once with my mates in the 89 for the greatest grand final ever. Mm. Great trip. And once early when I was a little fella on the bus. Worst experience in my life. I was stuck on a bus with a bunch of people I didn't even know. Oh. Just a random kid.
2: Bus would be no good.
1: When I hear the word 89, I just shudder.
2: Yeah.
0: So do I. Shane Hamilton.
2: Traumatic.
0: Hamilton. Young fella Shane Hamilton. Yeah. I got him in the sculling game, and I thought I'd be right. I'd never heard of this bloke. He had 21 touches in the second half. I couldn't speak. Never drank another thing in my life. We'll take a break and come back. Simon Miller is in the Beaumont Home Studios with Scotty Cummings. I don't know if you know, but I'm in Melbourne for the grand final. We'll take a break. I'm in Melbourne, and still to come, Shawnee Mack's going to join us. Des Headland, Basil Zemplis is going to be in the studio to talk about the Centimetre Perfect, which is on the telly tonight. Your calls and your texts. But let's get the lowdown from Simon Miller next on Scotty and Goss.
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0: 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Be part of every finals moment with Tab Touch.
1: Oh, where are you, mate?
0: I'm at 8:45 right here.
2: Hasn't he got a bit of pep in the step?
1: Oh, my word.
2: He's up and about.
0: What's it like to be 1988 over there?
1: There it is. It is the Cyclone Goss self-insertion tour, this one here. He'll be run out of town before the grand final even kicks off.
0: Did you know there's only one studio on level 5, and I'm in it? Because you don't get to level 5 easily here. They are
1: You've been called there many a time.
2: You are the man.
0: We're here for Tab Touch. Don't forget, the Real Punters play here, and they're supporting the Purple Army. We've got a text in there, Scotty, from 237.
1: Yeah.
0: A bit of a concern.
1: Gossie, I'm an East Perth Royals boy. Always listen to SNWA to keep up with what's going on over there. I work one level below where you currently are. Hope you're shouting the coffees or beers. You won't be shouting beers.
2: That's good, unless you're looking down on someone.
1: Go up and see him, 237. Just go knock on the door.
2: He loves company.
1: Loves people. loves meeting strangers. Go and see him.
2: Prefers a hug rather than a handshake, too.
0: Shut up, mate.
2: Oh, we go rogo. Scotty, push a few buttons. We've got a bit of fun.
1: Yeah, what have we got here? We're talking racing. I found the button machine.
2: Yes, here we go. Now, before we get to racing...
3: I can feel all the way down in my plums.
2: Yes.
0: Just now, steady on.
2: Before we get to racing, Tuesday morning, 3:30.
1: You got a topic?
2: Yeah, this is an interesting topic, and I'm aghast that I am in the minority here. So Tuesday morning, 3:30, cleaning my teeth, half asleep. The water comes out of the tap cloudy.
1: Oh.
2: And I'm like, ooh, I don't know what's going on here. So I tip it out, go again, cloudy again. But then it dissolves and comes clear. So I thought, oh, that's a bit unusual. Anyway, so I cleaned my teeth, got to work. I thought, Kyle Nealon, who was one of my original staff members when I came across, left the industry, became a plumber. He did. And I thought, well, this is great. I'm going to give old Kaisy a ring. And I was a bit nervous because tradies, generally, when you ring, the clock starts, the meter's on. And I thought, I'm in a bit of trouble here. Anyhow, Nealon Plumbing Group, anyone out there, if you drop my name, you'll get 10%, but he'll probably put 20% on and then give you 10% off. Anyhow, so I rang him and he talked me through it. But I got to work. And I was telling the staff, and they said, what are you doing drinking tap water? I drink tap water every day when I'm at home. Do you know, I had 17 staff on that morning. Do you know, 16 of them drink filtered or bottled water at home?
1: It's very timely. It's very timely. So my young bloke just hates the water here. Hates it. So just before the bride and daughter went to Melbourne for a wee bit, bought a new water filter. It is completely different.
2: Is it?
1: It's completely different.
2: So you're not a tap water person?
1: I normally am.
2: Tim?
0: Miller, I am a tap water man every day of the week.
2: But we're minority. I couldn't believe how many of my staff looked at me like I had two heads.
0: One of the greatest lurks ever is people who bottle water. Why, you are gagging me. Seriously, just tap water every day of the week. My mum and dad are in their 90s. They've drunk tap water and they wake up and swim in tap water for breakfast. I'm telling you now, it hasn't knocked them off.
2: It is absolutely
0: ludicrous.
2: Yeah, well, I'm curious to see if the listeners are on my side, because at the moment,
0: they are.
2: I am swimming against the tide.
0: All right, 0487 736 73. Okay, it's a very... When you text in, can you just text in straight up, tap or bottle? That's all we want to know. Who you are, where you're texting from.
1: Or if like me, when you grew up in the hills,
2: rainwater.
1: I was drinking bore water. I was drinking bore water until I saw what it did to the fences.
2: What?
1: Turns them off.
2: Hey, mate, it took you to the great heights of football.
1: It did.
2: But not bore water.
1: There's nothing wrong with bore water. Let me tell you right now, some minerals in that
2: bore water and Strazen's tomato sauce and a sandwich.
0: All right. Hey, listen, we're off to Northam today. You've got five runners going around in four races today up there at the Avon. You're going up on the bus. All righty. We need the podium. 3, 2, 1, please.
2: Okay, so we'll start with three. Number three can be Saints and Sinners. She's a very nice filly, drawn wide. I think she's a champion filly's horse. Will be out the back and run on, so she'll need luck, but she'll be doing her best work late. Right,
0: race two.
2: Yep.
0: Number nine is the bronze medal podium finisher today for Miller.
2: Yes.
1: Who's on the silver?
2: The silver is Jem Coney. Good win last start. Out to 1,400. Map's perfect. Jefferson Sang is on fire.
1: Last start winner.
2: So she can receive the silver.
1: It's race 8, number 7. Beautiful work, Jim Coney. And who's on top today?
2: The podium, unanswered.
1: Oh, stormed home.
2: Stormed home the other
1: day. 2 weeks ago?
2: Yep, spot on. Trained on since.
1: Jumped last.
2: Looks a great race. W Picon. So there is your gold medalist. So I think...
1: Where does that leave About Turn and Shushu?
2: About Turn was disappointing the other day, back to 1,400. Needs luck from the wide draw, fighting for survival, but we'll turn that around. And Shushu, well, we're going to put her on English Digital, but we thought she was unlucky the other day again. Got skittled when we were building momentum. So she can have one more little spin around. She'll run well, but...
1: Doesn't make the podium today.
2: No, it doesn't make the podium. The podium's hard to get onto.
0: It is. You can't knock those. The fourth or fifth are still good horses.
2: I agree,
0: and they're
2: Jim.
0: Going well.
2: 100%,
0: yeah,
2: you're 100% right.
0: All righty. Hey, boys.
1: And hang on. No, we're still talking, mate. And big sad day.
2: Saturday is good. And I'm Anabolistic. You can play there. That's a tick. Champagne Crusader. That's a tick. And the others are great each way chances. So we got four in and they'll run well.
1: Yeah, I'll forget all that. I'll text you Saturday.
2: Yeah, you'll text you Saturday.
0: One of the other owners of 0.015% of Anabolistic Fish from Busselton wants to know, is Anabolistic on the tap or the bottled water at the stable?
2: Oh, very good. Very well. That is a great question. Tap.
0: All righty. Now,
1: Steve's a beauty, mate. Still drinking water out of the garden hose. Man.
2: Oh, what a star.
0: Yeah. Paying your staff way too much if they're drinking bottled water, says Wayne from Zero.
2: Yeah, bottled or filtered. Bizarre. Yeah.
0: A lot of people, 95% of texts coming in, Miller.
2: A tap. Well, then it's more staff.
1: Rob said damn water.
2: Yeah, Rob, that's a flex.
0: I'm going to tell you something about your staff. Your staff spend most of their money on bottled or filtered water and tattoos.
2: Yeah, tattoos, aren't they the rage?
1: Mm.
2: Yes, if you haven't got a tattoo my stable, you don't get a gig.
1: It's a really permanent fad, isn't it?
2: Yeah, it is. I just love to know when they're 50 or 60, will they regret it?
1: If you're not working on an easier and less painful tattoo removal technique right now and opening a chain of them, you're missing the boat.
2: Oh, mate, the hardest thing and the thing that hurts the most is when you get them removed. Like that dragon I had on my back.
1: Full back
2: nearly
1: piece.
2: Killed me.
0: Hey, mate, piece. I've been married 3 times. I've got 3 wives' names on my back. How do you reckon I'm going? Hey, good on you, Miller. Thanks for coming in. So your podium really quickly again, 3-2-1?
2: We will play, the best one's unanswered.
1: Saints and Sinners,
2: Jim Coney.
1: Third,
2: and
1: Jim Coney, two, and unanswered.
2: And good luck to Fremantle.
0: Yeah.
2: I'm cheering, I'm nervous, but I'm cheering.
0: And go Anabolistic on Saturday. Good on you, Miller. Thanks for dropping in.
2: Thanks,
0: you're a
2: Tim.
0: Star,
2: thanks,
0: mate. Good on you, boys. All righty. We've got after 7 o'clock, more things. Grand final. I'm in Melbourne, if you didn't know. Hello, Melbourne. Hello, Melbourne. Melbourne.
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1: Coming up after the 7 o'clock news, trying to work out whether they can play Wharfie Time or not. The reports are very confusing. We do Media Watch. Who's making news? Who's talking? All that and more still to come. 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
3: By Signet AFL Powerbanks. Good morning, I'm Neith Gardner with SEN News. The five suspended Sydney players are expected to return to the club today for the first time since the sexual assault allegations emerged. Isaac Heaney, Chad Warner, James Jordan, Nick Blakey and Riley Bice, who's been treated as a witness, will address teammates. Swan CEO Matthew Pavlich asked what he's expecting from the players as he arrived at the SCG this morning.
4: I want them to be themselves and I want them to come in and do what we normally do at the end of a season, which is player exit meetings, and if they've got something to say to their player group, if they've got something to say to the club, then we'll hear them out then.
3: An 11-year-old girl has died following a two-car collision in Adelaide South. It occurred at Moana just before 7 last night. A woman suffered serious injuries while the other driver escaped with minor wounds. Ahead of an expected interest rate hike next week, the Reserve Bank warns unemployment might have to rise to 5% to bring consumer prices down and bring inflation back into its target range. Donald Trump has used his UN General Assembly speech to dismiss safety warnings about AI and wants to change the name of artificial intelligence to superintelligence. He's also taken a swipe at Australia's proposed digital duty of care. And AstraZeneca has postponed plans to remove the breast cancer treatment Zoladex from the Australian market. The drug will remain available until late May next year as the company works to secure its return to the pharmaceutical benefit scheme. Coming up next, SEN Sport.
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6: 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Conditions for the meeting see the track currently rated a good 4. The rail has been placed in the 6-metre position for the entire circuit and the temperature is set to reach a top of 19 degrees. Clear sunny skies are predicted and the first race commences at 1:25pm.
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3: A dry, mild to warm and mostly sunny day with light winds and afternoon coastal sea breezes. Average temps during the day below 10 degrees for overnight temperatures. And don't miss race day with John Henry covering racing from across Australia this afternoon on RSN.

0: 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Des Headland after 7:30, played for both teams, of course, a premiership player with Brisbane. Shorty Mack too, the AFL Cup ambassador. He will join us also. And Basil Zemplis previewing a very special show. I think we should all be across that tonight. Centimetre Perfect, the story of the great Dennis Cometti. But in the meantime, it's time for this. Bit of media watch time, and there's been plenty of news going around. Scotty, if you could do me a favour and point the camera in your direction so I can actually see you, would be greatly appreciated.
1: I'm staring at you, mate.
0: Yeah, you're staring at me, but I'm not staring at you. Exactly right. You need to go the other way. You need to get your camera pointing at you so I can see you, Scotland.
1: Alrighty.
0: No, it's not even close. But anyway, I'm sure Chris will work it out. I'm led to believe help is on the way, too. Yeah. I think Heater's about to waltz in and start pressing buttons.
1: He's on one leg, old Special K. He's dying out there.
0: Sure you'll find
1: just before we get into Media Watch, 237 said, level 5, very secure. They don't let any riffraff up there. I'm on level 4 with Presidian Group. Come and ring the bell after the show, Goss. Don't just down to level 4, just and ring the bell, go and say hello, East Perth man, and introduce yourself. Maybe have a coffee with the team, have a chat.
0: No disrespect.
1: I don't think your pass will let you into level 4.
0: I'm also a very tired man, and so I think I'll be...
1: Mate, you're up and about. I've never seen you more excited in your lifetime.
0: Exactly right.
1: In the candy store.
0: Alrighty, 0487 736 736. Hey, we've got a bit of a question to ask. We're going to do Media Watch for 5 or 6 minutes, and then we're going to throw a question out there, Scotty. And you're going to throw it out there. You've come up with an idea. It's amazing when I'm away, what you come up with an idea for the show. Quite staggering, to be brutally honest with you. Hey, I can't see you, so you can be pointing.
1: I can
0: sense it.
1: I'm sending you a gesture. What do you think it is, Tim?
0: I think you all are. We've got one bloke pegging out over there. One bloke who I can't see.
1: We've got the cavalry's arrived, don't worry.
0: Oh, that's good.
1: The cavalry has arrived.
0: All righty. Without wanting to... maybe that same cavalry can point the camera in your direction so I can see you down the line. That would be greatly appreciated, please.
1: Now, listen. This is really boring for everybody, but it's all tickety-boo on our end, so maybe get your own end sorted. Oh, gee whiz. Man.
0: Oh! Magic. Hello.
1: Oh, dead man walk. I'm just sitting here with all the buttons. Look.
0: How are you going over there? You're enjoying it?
2: Nah, it's just trash.
3: Yeah. What is going on out there?
1: Just the buttons. I've got buttons. You beauty.
0: Very good. Alrighty.
1: Jace texts in from Casuarina. We'll get on to all the Lachie Neale stuff.
0: We're going to get on to it now. This is what it's all about. Yeah, so Lachie Neale, what do you make of it last night? So he's failed. Do you think they'll go to appeal? So Tom Morris had this to say in regards to Lachie Neale's grounds for appeal.
4: There's four, ways that the Brisbane Lions can appeal. One is an error of law. The second is an unreasonable decision. That is, the tribunal's decision was so unreasonable in the circumstances that no tribunal acting reasonably would have come to that conclusion.
0: Thoughts?
1: Oh, the appeal, no doubt about it. I'm staggered that, one, it took 4.5 hours, but that he's still guilty. With that vision, like, you throw that in a court of law in any way, shape or form, we talk about the goal reviews, inconclusive evidence, umpire's call. There's no way you can say it's a fist. I will go back to say, what an idiot. Like, what an absolute dumb thing to do, to put yourself in this position again, which, you know, as we know, he's had striking charges before, they've been downgraded to fines. It was one of the dumbest things I've seen in a prelim final. So that, put that aside. But also, too, the AFL said at the beginning of the year that we are going to, you know, we're going to stamp out gut punches and hits and all that sort of thing. This is the greatest message they've ever sent. Ever. This is one of the few times that they've really stuck by their guns and said, no, this is what we said and this is what we're doing. They're going to stick to their guns and say, no, it was a gut punch. But you cannot see. He said it's an open hand. I think the body check stuff's rubbish, because he went and swung at him. So by the letter of the law, yes, but I just was staggered that he was still found guilty, and I think he'll still get off. That vision, based on the vision, Goss, like, as I said, you put that in a court of law, and I know football's not the real world, but you put that in a court of law and that's inconclusive evidence. You cannot see if he punched him or open-hand him. And
0: he's a serial offender for this, though, isn't he?
1: Well, he is. This is the thing. This is why it's so dumb. And there's only so many times you can go back and say, I've never been suspended in 320 games of football. Well, you've come really close and you've been lucky a couple of times to get off. So, dumb thing to do. And as I said yesterday, dog act, hitting people from behind and then running away. I hate it. It's disgusting. But I still think he's going to play, Goss.
0: Training session down at Cockburn today. Sold out. 3,000 fans bought tickets. Money goes to the Purple Hands Foundation.
1: We always have a crack at clubs and that for commercialising everything and trying to make money when off the fans who already spent memberships and all that sort of thing. But brilliant opportunity by Freo to say, hey, look, we're going to slug out to come to training because we've only got so many seats that we can run. But what a great opportunity to donate some money to Purple Hands, which they do really well. So well done to the footy club there. And the fans were going to turn up anyway. So they've all now donated to a charity.
0: All righty. Now, a lot of talk about Brennan Cox's right to go and will train today. We don't know how serious they'll train today, whether that serious session's already been had. What's your thoughts on that? Gary Lyon this morning very surprised to suggest that Brennan Cox wouldn't come in for Oscar McDonald. But I get the feeling they're going to go in unchanged. Your thoughts?
1: Yeah, well, I'm not sure why they'd pull him out of the Waffle Grand Final then. That would have been a great opportunity to get him through a game. So today's session for him, I'd imagine, would be a fairly solid one because they have to put him through his paces. You just have to. You have to see if he's going to get through or not. So like, he's probably going to have to do more work than anyone else on the track today, which is why I think it's a little strange. You know, I mean, the week before the grand final is about freshening up. If he played on Sunday and got through the game, then you'd say, okay, you've got 5 days to freshen up. We'll get you in every hyperbaric chamber we can, recovery house. That would have been a good place for him to go and freshen up that way. So the fact that they dragged him out of that grand final suggests to me that there's every chance they are going to play him. But, geez, Oscar would be unlucky because, as we've said a couple of times, he's done nothing wrong.
0: This hypothetical, if Fremantle and Justin Longmuir make a change and play Brennan Cox for Oscar McDonald and Brennan Cox blows a calf in the first quarter and Fremantle lose, that will be on Justin Longmuir's resume forever and a day.
1: A Logan Morris kicks 5 or a Hipwood kicks 5.
0: Too big a risk.
1: Yeah, it's, or Oscar Allen gets a kick. That would be enormous. But there's the three. Oscar McDonald could go to Oscar Allen. I mean, Oscar Allen is not touching it. And he could go to him, no drama, and blanket him. So, yeah, it's an enormous call, and it'll be painstaking for the match committee. There's no doubt about that, because you've got a what if this doesn't work? What if something happens? What if it goes wrong? But then on the other hand, you go, well, what if he gets through? This is a man who deserves a premiership as much as anyone else at the football club, Brennan Cox. So
0: the body of work's not good enough, though, is it, for Cox? Not in the last 2 months.
1: No.
0: He's barely played and never got through.
1: It's one of the greatest risks of all time. And does he bring so much more than Oscar McDonald brings that it's worth the risk?
0: No, it's not worth the risk for that very reason. But Peter Bell has said ad nauseum, sitting in that chair with you many, many times, that during his time at Fremantle, Cox was and still remains almost the first picked with the toughest job. He's Mr. Flexible, last line, halfback, kicker in. You know, there's a whole lot of stuff that he does. If fit, he would walk into that 23, but he just can't be guaranteed in getting through.
1: So if he plays, does that mean he goes straight to Logan Morris?
0: Yeah, it'd be one of those. It would be that job.
1: He's probably their key.
0: And they want and they want Alex Pearce to stay deep, don't they? They don't really like, I mean, as much as he takes the game on up the ground, they want him killing the ball deep. I think Pearce is going to have a huge game. I know this whole Norm Smith stuff, we're just guessing, but I've just got a feeling. I think the voters, who's ever voting, and it'll probably be Abby Holmes. She normally seems to get wheeled out on Norm Smith Day. I think they love
2: Alex Pearson. If he has a big game, yeah, how good would that be? A premiership captain and Norm Smith.
1: Well, it's sort of set up for him. Does he go to Hipwood, being the taller forward? Does he go to Hipwood and he'd beat Hipwood? He could. Alex Pearce, all the talk is about Harris Andrews, about, you know, how dominant he can be, intercept marking and the tall forward down there, and just what a starter and a firelighter he is for attack for Brisbane from the half from the back line. Well, it's almost set up for Alex Pearce to do the same. And the way he's playing his footy at the moment, well, you wouldn't be surprised.
2: The back line is a concern. There are some concerns down back. Luke Ryan's form is not exactly great. McVee's a bit shaky. Warner's been one of their most reliable. Pearce, one of their most reliable. And then you've got Jordan Clark, who didn't have a great game against Sydney, to be honest. He got good going late.
1: Yeah,
2: first half
1: he's
2: was
1: fine.
2: Very
1: and he bounces back, though, Clarkie. There's no doubt about that. And is it Austin McDonald that misses if Brennan Cox comes
2: in? Yes, straight away. They can't get rid of a small defender, even though I think Judd McVee is a worry on the ground. Brisbane smalls, if they get hold of this game, it could be very ugly.
1: Is Walker out of the question as well?
2: I wouldn't play Walker. I wouldn't. Another one. Two games all year and only got through one.
1: I've seen him before, though.
2: Anyway, hey, we need to move on. I want to ask you this. This was some grabs. This was on the red carpet or blue carpet, called it like the Brownlow carpet. James Sicily on umpire abuse. Have a listen to this. When asked about being fined for approaching the umpire Hayden Meyer.
5: Yeah, obviously I had my time again, wouldn't do it. That sort of stuff's not play on, and if I see Hayden tonight, I'll make sure I go over and shake his hand and apologise, and if I don't see him tonight, I'll do it next year during the season sometime, but yeah, not on.
6: Got the emotion, got the better of you in that moment?
5: Yeah, for sure, mate, I did, but caught me whack, and rightly deserved, and as I said, if I see him, I'll make sure I shake his hand and apologise.
2: I like that from James Sicily. I know they've been told to smarten their act up, I think. I don't think they handle themselves great after the game on the field, and also Dan Mitchell.
1: You know what? Emotions are running enormously high.
2: Yep.
1: Their season got taken away from them, but it was the right decision. We're not taking that away, right? But it's very hard to see right and wrong when you're in that position right there and then on the field. 100,000 people, you're so close to a grand final. But you know what? If I'm James Sicily, he's like, if I see him tonight, I'll say sorry. If I don't, I'll catch up with him next year. No, you know what you say? Even if it doesn't happen, I will hunt him down tonight and I will go and say sorry to him tonight, because I'm in the same room as him. I can just go and do that right now.
2: Kick It Forward podcast spoke to Jarman Impey.
7: With the decision late, yes, it's a long game. There was a lot of decisions in the game, like there is for every AFL game, right? But I'm sure you're referring to the decision late, and it was the right decision. So, naturally, when you think there's 30, 40 seconds to go, you try to, hold it in and go from there. But no, credit to Hayden, and I hope that, there was no hate message towards him. So, sending love to him.
2: He's a beautiful human, John.
1: Yeah, no, he's a ripper.
2: He was right in the thick of all of that, and he gesticulated like, oh, and he was a little bit shocked, but it was all, he's admitted then, it was all an act. It was he thought he had more time, so there's a breakdown in communication.
1: He knew what he was doing, and he did the wrong thing. He pulled the wrong lever there. So many messages here about the lineups, and that mate, Mark, said, Cox cannot be selected free, I must remain unchanged. Dave Murray said, Lockie Neal came in last year on the back of multiple soft tissue injuries and it worked, so high risk for high reward. That's absolutely true. A lot of people saying that Big Mason should make way for Brennan Cox.
2: No chance.
1: I'm just reading what the fans are saying, Tim.
2: Right.
1: I agree with you. No, leave Mason in there. He's one of two players that's played in the grand final.
2: Yeah, a lot of people are saying Brennan Cox cannot be selected in any way, shape or form. So, and also a sort of mixed reaction to Lockie Neal. Reckon it was a bad decision, good decision. Shouldn't have taken it out of the hands of the tribunal and the match review, because he's got form on the board. Hey, Scotty.
1: Darryl just said, James Sicily apology on TV for his post-match abuse and umpires is about as authentic as a Bali Rolex.
2: Well,
1: no, nice was, work, Darryl.
2: Yeah, and that was the, so that is, that was 2 days after Brownlee. Yeah, it was Monday. So he had a bit of time look back on his performance and his behaviour. Tom Barras has come out of it looking really poor. Everyone's cracked Tom Barras because he ran that full pace. Mm. Liz Sisley was standing next to the umpire, but Tom Barrett ran about 50 metres to get to him.
1: He's normally so cool, calm and
2: exactly
1: collected.
2: Right. Anyway, a break as we go out. You've got a question. Mm. We're going to play Justin Longmuir, who was named AFL Coach of the Year.
1: Well done.
2: Well done. And we're going to hear from him in a moment. He was on AFL 360 last night with Jared and Gary. But just briefly, you've got a question to ask of Eagles fans or non-Dockers fans.
1: I heard you on Gary and Tim, and you inserted yourself into their program this morning at 5 a.m, saying that, well, I think, you know, WA supporters, football supporters will get behind Fremantle. I say no way. If you don't barrack for Fremantle, if you're an Eagle supporter and you're barracking for Fremantle, I can't have that. So if you do not barrack for Fremantle, are you barracking for them on Saturday as a West Australian? That is my question.
2: 13 12 55. Give us a call on the Barron O'Day open line. 13 12 55. So if you're a non-Dockers fan, you barrack for another team, and you live in Western Australia, and more so a Eagles fan, are you cheering for Fremantle? 13 12 55. The reason why I think Eagles fans should cheer for Fremantle is because the chip that is on the Fremantle Dockers' shoulder can get blown off, and we can move on in the world. They deserve one. 32 years in the competition. Yeah. It would be great for our state. Our state was so good last Saturday when they were through to the grand final. So good. Everyone was up and about.
1: Well, it's Fremantle people were up and about. That's it. All the Fremantle supporters were up and about. Good on them.
2: The whole state was up and about.
1: I disagree with you, mate.
2: Really? You reckon everyone was? You reckon Eagles fans were glum last Saturday morning?
1: I don't think they. Well, probably, yeah, lots of them were. Lots of them were. Absolutely. And I don't think they're cheering for Fremantle, and nor should they. Nor should they. And you know what? Fremantle supporters don't want Eagle supporters barracking for them. Mm. And the other thing about Fremantle supporters and the chip on the shoulder about West Coast supporters don't care.
2: 13 12 55, they should, because they're 5 years away from getting close to being smelling of finals action. All righty, 0487 736 736 is text, but we want your calls. 13 12 55. We'll take a break, clear the backlog. We'll go hard with 5 minutes with all your calls. 13 12 55. Are you barracking for Fremantle, even if you are not a fan? Let us know. That's next. 13 12 55.
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0: WA for WA. It's Scotty and Goss for breakfast. 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
1: What idiots would do that?
0: Yes, search your

0: Double Demers. Hey, a couple of quick texts before we go to our callers. I'm going to go through. The text line is absolutely butter. Eagles man in Victoria, go Brisbane, says Travis. Corey, morning legends, Perth born and bred, and will be cheering for Frio. I'm an Essendon supporter, so I won't be seeing a grand final appearance for a few years yet. JJ with the big N-O. I'm a West Coast supporter, and I certainly don't want Frio to win, but I'll be happy if they do, says 292. And I'm a rusted on West Coast supporter, said Kerno, but I am barracking for Frio. It would be great for Fremantle and WA. The callers have been called.
1: You got some calls.
2: I love you, got. Let's go to, that wasn't me. Let's go to Alan in Lansdowne. Morning, Alan.
3: Hey, Scotty, how are you?
2: I'm good, mate. Who do you barrack for?
3: Barracking for Pies.
2: Oh, good man. Who are you barracking for on Saturday?
3: Oh, I will be cheering loud and hard for Frio.
2: Why is that?
3: And that's good. Basically, well, just to get it up the Eagles, really.
2: As a Collingwood fan, it's all about who can you upset the most.
3: That's it, mate.
2: Righto, so Collingwood fan, there's Alan barracking for Frio.
0: A lot of Eagles fans are reminding us of the Nat Fyfe comment in 2018 when he was on the bench at Channel 7 and they said, who are you barracking for? And he said, no, I disagree. I don't think too many Frio fans would be barracking for the Eagles. That was 8 years ago. Well, I think we might have moved on since then.
2: No, people don't move on, mate. People have memories. It's called receipts these days, Tim. That's what they're called. Let's go to Hammersley. Morning, Adam.
4: Hey, boys, how are you?
2: You going good? Who do you bag for, Adam?
4: Good. I'm a Swans fan.
2: Yep.
4: Now, let me just tell you, I absolutely despise the West Coast Eagles.
2: Right.
4: And it all stems from, you know, late 90s, that Suvi cop and vitriol from all the supporters. And I think it's about time for our win one, just to keep those guys quiet. You know, blue and gold. So it'll be unbelievable if they win, mate. Just to really give it to them.
2: Right. So there's a West Australian who barracks for the Swans, who is barracking for Fremantle because of his hatred of West Coast.
0: And I get that, and I understand that. But can I just, before we go to our next couple of callers, Rhonda and John, I find this quite incredible. I would be saying to myself right now is that Fremantle have whinged and moaned about not winning one for a long time. It is such a boring narrative. Eagles fans, we've won four, you've won. It's so boring. So boring. So once they win one, we will find something else to talk about in this state. How good would it be for Western Australia, our state, where we all live and we all love and we all need a bit of a fillip of life, that if Fremantle won, it would be an absolute pump in the arm. It would be such a good place to be. Such a good place. How miserable will it be? How miserable will Monday morning be on radio, Tuesday, Wednesday, Thursday, if they get beat? We should all be cheering for them, Scott.
2: Well, that's absolutely incorrect. You and I are barracking for Fremantle because that's fine, because we've tipped them. It's going to make us look good. There's nothing to do with barracking for Fremantle. And if you're an Eagles fan, there is not, let me tell you right now, there is not an Adelaide Crow fan in Australia that would barrack for Port Adelaide on grand final day and vice versa. It just wouldn't happen. There's not a Collingwood fan that would barrack for Carlton in a grand final at any stage of their lifetime.
0: All right, let's get our news and we'll come back to Rhonda, John, Adam. We've got plenty of time, mate. Just relax.
2: There's so much going on here. There's so many screens
0: exactly
2: here.
0: Right.
2: I've got so much going on.
0: You know what?
2: Head.
0: I prefer when you stay in your lane, when you don't make any contribution. We'll get some news.
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5: And there's unfinished business. 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
8: By Cigna Power Banks, making SEN News headlines. The PM is preparing to give a speech at the UN summit in New York today about Australia's social media ban for under 16s and AI. Jetstar passengers won't have to pay a range of fees today. Staff won't be charging for excess baggage or seat changes as part of a union campaign for better pay and conditions. Donald Trump threatens to quickly annihilate Iran if a deal isn't reached to resolve the conflict. And the NRL scrambling to find entertainment for its grand final with tones and Mai pulling out because she didn't want to sing her hit song Dance Monkey. Coming up, SEN Sport.
7: Inside Running, every Saturday morning from 8, previewing the day in WA racing.
1: Thoroughbred racing in Victoria heads to Geelong today for the running of an 8-race program. Conditions for the meeting see the track currently rated a good 4. The rail has been placed in the 6-metre position for the entire circuit and the temperature is set to reach a top of 19 degrees. Clear sunny skies are predicted and the first race commences at 1:25pm.
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8: Possible shower for Perth and the southwest. Tops of around 21. Showers and storm clearing for Kalgoorlie, 28. At Albany, showers and 18. Partly cloudy and 22 at Geraldton. And don't miss any of today's racing action from across WA and around Australia. Live on SEN Turf.

0: just texted in from Wanneroo.
1: Oh, he was going to bugger right off.
0: Yeah, what's going on there? Well, he says he loves our work.
1: Yeah.
0: Happy for Freo to win, but more importantly, just want a great game as a West Coast Eagles supporter. He's had a crack at you and me that I'm everywhere and that you eat everything.
2: You piss off yourself!
1: Yeah.
0: So harsh, some of the people out there that say nasty things about you, Scott. Man. Adam Kappa, what has he said? He said, yeah, definitely have not moved on from those Nat Fyfe stupid comments of 2018. Blimey. I hope the Lions come out and shut the Dockers down hard and fast. 25-year West Coast Eagle member rusted on Lions, man, since they made the grand final last year. Adam Kappa, there it is. All righty, let's go to the caller. Scotty, who we got next?
1: We're going to Rhonda. Morning, Rhonda.
3: Morning, guys. Mm. Well, you know how much I love Freo, so... however, I will be wearing a Freo scarf on Saturday as an emotional... listen up. On the inside, I'm barracking for Brisbane because I can't stand Freo. On the outside, I'm an emotional support for one of my best friends who is a perennially disappointed Freo supporter. Yeah. So I'll be there quietly supporting them throughout the match. And if Freo win, I'll be happy for my friend. If Brisbane win, I'll be elated.
1: I just cannot believe that you'll be wearing a Freo scarf, Rhonda. Not you. But that's a selfless thing to do.
3: I promise my friend. This is how much I value my friend. But I'm taking it off as soon as the match finishes, and I'm not putting it on until match starts.
1: Yeah.
3: And I'm not wearing it outside.
1: No.
0: Thank you, Rhonda.
1: And don't have any photos taken.
0: Let's go to Paul on the text line. Good morning, lads. Are all those Freo fans who rang your station when they got beat by the Hawks 3 weeks ago refusing to go the week later, are they watching this week? Are they back on the Freo bandwagon? Advice is stay with your team through thick and thin, bad times and good. There was a lot of angry Fremantle fans for Justin Longmire a couple of weeks ago, but it seems to have been righted. Let's go to Chewett Hill. No fixed addresses there. Good morning.
4: Good morning.
0: It's his impersonation.
1: Now, this is an Eagles man, and I have a feeling I know what you're doing this weekend, but tell us who you're supporting, Johnny.
4: In 2013, I did cheer for Freo, but the Fyfe comments in 2018, I'm sorry, when he implored Freo fans to support of all teams the Pies, still can't forgive that. So I will be cheering for Brisbane. But if Freo win, there are fans out there that deserve to see their team success, so I wouldn't be disappointed.
1: That's where I'm sort of leaning to as well. But I'm interested in that. Isn't your new partner Fremantle?
4: No, she's a Bomber supporter, but her son is a Freo supporter. So, yeah, for him as well. I don't want a 7-year-old in tears either, so, yeah.
0: She's a Bomber supporter, so she's a loser, but you've got some sympathy for the kid.
1: Easy.
4: Well, at least I'm not the only loser in the family anymore.
1: And if Mum's happy, John will benefit. It's all, I know where he's thinking.
4: No Bombers.
1: No Bombers. Go on here, Johnny boy. Thank you very much, mate. Adam's in Pembrey. Morning, Adam.
5: How are you, Scotty? I'm a massive Eagles fan. I am. I think you guys know, but I just want to start by saying I am glad, as an Eagles man, that we are living rent free inside the heads of your two previous callers from a premiership that happened 20 years ago and another one that happened 8 years ago. That is just gold. That has put the biggest smile on my face. But I find myself this week. I just feel for the guys like you. Well, not so much Pavlich, but your McManuses, your Hazelbys, your Clive Waterhouses, the Spider Burtons that haven't seen one.
1: Belly.
5: These are good guys, I reckon, and I really want Belly, another classic. I'm finding myself moving towards the Purple Army. I am, and I can't believe I'm saying that because I started the final series.
0: I like the cut of your cloth, my man.
1: So Adam's where I'm at, sort of thing, too. Right? So I'm all for keep the rivalry strong.
0: That's not going to change.
1: No, okay, just hang on. But keep the rivalry strong. If you don't barrack for them, don't barrack for them now. Well, if you're a West Coast supporter, you shouldn't be barracking for Fremantle. But I've got a lot of really good people in my life that I care about deeply that are passionate Fremantle people, and I so want it for them. I want them to be happy and to have a great day. So anyway, we've got to keep the rivalry alive. You know, it's important, mate. And the one over here has dissipated, is dissolved because of how bad West Coast is at the moment. And
0: oh, really?
1: How good Freo are. Oh, he does here. You can tell.
0: I preferred it when he wasn't, to be honest with you. Can you go out and help Duff with his show?
2: Crispy on his own.
0: Stop it now. I've talked to at least five of my work and friendship circle colleagues who are West Coast supporters, and they are supporting Freo in the grand final, probably with a bit each way, though. Ha. Yeah, I think that's thank you, Ash, from Maluka, for your text as well.
1: There's a lot of people that are going, look, I don't really care. I'm happy for some of my friends, but, you know, it wouldn't bother me if they didn't win. So there's a lot of that. But it's important. The rivalry is important, guys. That's what gets us stayed up and about. Remember when West Coast and Freo were in prelims? Well, they almost played each other in a grand final. That would have been, that's the what you're after. That's what you need.
0: Mm-hmm. I do think...
1: You just want everyone to sit together and sing Kumbaya? That's
0: no,
1: not
0: I do
1: you.
0: Not. I do not. I just think it'd be great for WA. I don't think you have to barrack for Fremantle, but you'd be happy for them to win so we can all move on. And the question will be asked come Monday. On Monday, I will be asking you the question. You ready? I'll ask you this question. If they don't win on Saturday, I'm going to ask you a question on Monday. Do you know what that question will be?
1: Am I here on Monday?
0: Who is closer to a premiership? If Fremantle don't win on Saturday...
1: Well, if they do, will you admit that you were wrong? Because for 3 years now, I've been saying Fremantle are closer to a premiership. It's an obvious no-brainer.
0: Mate, I've been saying it...
1: Will you say you're wrong?
0: I've been saying it since 2008, man.
1: Will you say you're wrong?
0: I've been saying it for 18 years.
1: What?
6: Boring.
0: I've been throwing it out. Fremantle, are they? Who are they? Are they closer? Are they not?
1: And the last Coast 3 years, no brainer. You're going to have to say that you were wrong. I want you to open the show Monday. I was wrong.
0: I'm here for Cinepec Premium Lubricants, Timmy Sieber. 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
1: That Timmy, makes sense now because there's no way you're barred for 4 nights accommodation. There's
0: well, I'm going to right now, Tim Sieber is a rusted-on Dockers man, yes. So if you want to poo-poo the Dockers, he'll take his money back from Cinepec Premium Lubricants, and I will be cast out onto the street in Melbourne.
1: Poo-poo Dockers. Timmy, what are you doing? Great man. Cinepec have been superb supporters of Dockers Nation and our station for a long, long time now. I'm just saying, the rivalry is strong. It should be strong. It needs to remain strong. If you're an Eagle supporter and you're barracking for Fremantle, it's strange to me.
0: Des Headland's going to join us next. He has got a foot in both camps. Who's he barracking for? Oh, that'll be the test. Yes. Right next. That's on the way. I'm here in Melbourne. I've told you I'm in Melbourne for Cinepec?
1: Yeah, and you know what? It's been fantastic. How about I'm texting Hutchie, son. Mm-hmm. Relocate him.
0: Absolutely. I can find out how. I mean, you know me in Melbourne.
1: Look at you trying to come up with a comeback now. Just let it go, mate. Go to the break.
0: You're the one who loves Melbourne.
1: That's a great spot, except for the carjackings and the knifings, that sort of stuff.
0: Oh, yeah,
1: that's
0: right.
1: And the potholes now, and the taxes.
0: Yeah. Thank you very much.
1: Apart from those things, it's pretty good.
0: I love Victoria, but I don't like Victorians, okay?
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0: or WA. It's Scotty and Goss for breakfast.
1: Says support Fremantle. I'm looking forward to heading into Cicerello's for lunch on Sunday. No need for any salt on the chips. There'll be plenty left over from all the Frio supporter tears.
2: So I'm restraining myself today.
1: Scotty and Goss, thanks to Cinepec, of course.
3: Alistair said, shout out to Lachlan Gallagher, who said, I'm not coming with you to the GF, but I'd love to see you in tears. One-eyed Eagle supporter right there. That's all good stuff, guys. Whitey here. My wife is a massive Freo supporter. Saturday morning, my son got up early, hung his giant Harley Reid frame poster, his scarves, bobbleheads, Eagles flags in the lounge room and said, don't worry, Dad, we get to watch them lose next weekend. He's only 11. I love that boy.
1: All righty. Hey, one man who's going to be in Melbourne for the grand final is the great Des Headland. He's a premiership player with the Brisbane Lions. He played more games for Fremantle. So he played 166 games total.
3: Interesting.
1: 52 only for Brisbane, but included a premiership, and he was drafted at pick number one to Brisbane. But he did play 114 games with Fremantle over a longer period of time. Des Headland, you are torn this weekend, mate. Good morning.
4: Good morning, Goss. Scotty, how are you both?
3: Very good, Desi. You'll be ready to go. You're a great grand final performer when you were playing and when you're not playing. I've seen you there many and many a time. There's the biggest question, mate. Who are you barracking for?
4: I've been asked this question thousands of times, but I tell you what, Scotty, I'll be partying no matter what Saturday night. that's the answer I can give you.
3: So whoever's got the free beers on, you'll be happy with. But would you be, obviously, Goss just said there, 114 games with Freo, long-suffering fans, long-suffering club. Have you got 55% of you heading the purple way?
4: Well, mate, when you're a 17-year-old boy and you get drafted to Queensland and you play with a great team and they grow you into a bit of a man, right, and you win a premiership and then you move back home with your two kids and finish your career off at Freo, it's a tough one. I don't have an answer for anyone. I've been asked this 1,000 times since last Saturday night after Brisbane got over the line. But, mate, I will tell you what will happen. On the game day, we'll actually tell me personally who I really want to win. I'm not sure who it is right now, but I think when the game happens, we'll show which ones I'm going more towards, or if I'm not going towards anyone, who knows? So I'll find out Saturday.
3: It's a hard one. You've got skin in the game on both sides here. So, all right, we've asked that one. So I'll go down a different path. Who do you like more, Shawnee Mack or Simon Black? One of them's going to hand over the Premiership Cup, you know? Do you want to be happy?
4: Well, the funny thing is, right, they're both East Fremantle boys. They're both as good a blokes as you can meet.
3: Yep.
4: And both you know, brother boys. And, you know, Simon Black playing handball the ball more made me a better footy player when I was at the line. So I would have to say none of them both the same.
3: You couldn't find a tougher choice, could you?
4: How good them two presented the cup, you know, like absolute champions of the club. Yeah, what Blackie done over his career, and you know, Shawnee Mack, the heartbeat of the Fremantle with Dockers from day one, and you can't have two better blokes that can, you know, potentially hand the cup to the winning team.
1: Des Headland with us, former Docker Lion, but best known for his days at Subiaco. Of course, 42 games and 55 goals.
3: Maybe in a crowbar.
1: Mate, you've got to know where you started.
3: You didn't coach him in the Colts at all, did you?
1: He was gone before then. I got the Daniel Rich overhang. Oh. He's joining us a little bit later tomorrow as well. Hey, Desi, you're coming over for the grand final, mate. It is huge. And again, you've answered beautifully in regards to who you're barracking for. You just want to see a good game. Put your analyst hat on. Who do you think will win?
4: Yeah, I can see what you're doing here, Goss. You're trying to come to an angle, but hey, look, if they're both playing their attacking brand of footy, it's going to be a high-scoring game, a bit like the Hawthorn-Brisbane game on Saturday night. And I just hope that that's what it's like and it comes down the wire. But, you know, you got Zorko on one end, just pinpoints the kicks out of the back line. You got Jordan Clark out the other end at Freo, and you know, their midfields are just as dynamic as each other than in the forward line. You know, whichever forward line shows up would be the winners, right? So I think, I'm just looking for, as I said, a cracking game. It's going to be attacking footy, exciting, high scoring, hopefully. I'm not sure what the weather's going to be like, but I was in Kalgoorlie. How's this for it? I think I was really watching the golf. It was free league on the weekend, and my mate called me and goes, mate, I've got two swags. I'm heading up there, and I made my way to Adelaide. I had to fly back to Perth last night for a meeting back in Perth. I'm flying back to Adelaide and drive on to Melbourne. So a bit of a quick trip around, but it's exciting times. You know, the grand final, and everyone excited. And just can't wait to get back over there.
1: Well, you might not be aware of this, Desi, but one of your former teammates, I think Hayden Ballantyne, you would have played with Bellas, I'm sure, over your journey, and would have crossed paths with him many, many times. Bellas is on the Longmuir coach, which has broken down 700 k's west of Adelaide.
3: In Streaky Bay.
1: In Streaky Bay's on the side of the road looking for help.
4: Well, mate, I was 24 hours ahead of him, so I couldn't help him out if I was coming through, but I passed him roads. Wasn't today, Wednesday or Monday? Monday, we got into Ceduna, past Streaky Bay, and then into Adelaide yesterday before I flew back to Perth for a quick meeting today. So, but is that true? That actually the bus is on
1: 100%. He's lost oil, and they've got some random bloke is charging him an absolute
3: mechanic
1: song.
3: From Streaky Bay.
4: Was Dallas driving? Was he the driver?
1: He was asleep
3: at the time. I think he was might have been just a little touch over 0.05 to be driving the bus. So there's some bloke in Streaky Bay, a mechanic, who's just gone, there's 1,000 of them driving over and I'm going to cash in. Someone's going to break down. So the forecast for Sunday, 16 degrees, cloudy, high chance of showers most likely in the morning and afternoon. So who does that favour, Desi?
4: Yeah, I know where you're going. So,
1: come on, Edlund.
3: I've never seen nor heard you with more pickets up your backside than you have today.
1: Seriously, Desi.
4: Mate, I'm more worried about rocking up the old teammates at the events coming up next few days. And I picked a team, and I walked into one of the other teams, and they give it to me. So, I've got to make sure keep leaving.
1: Yeah, very true. Hey, Desi, enjoy the game, mate. It's going to be huge. And as you say, you're a great servant for both of those football clubs, a premiership player, but a young man, as you said, you raised your kids as Fremantle fans. I know you support Fremantle when they're playing at home, but you've got some great mates from your time in Brisbane. Enjoy it, mate. It's guys like you that have the perfect world, I reckon. It's going to be the perfect result, whichever way you look at it. And thank you for joining us, and we might see you at the MCG.
4: Yeah, thanks, boys. I'll see you down there Saturday.
1: Good on you. There's Desi Headland of Premiership Lion, and of course a 114 gamer with Fremantle.
3: You know what I love about that is the fact that the bloke remembers being 17, taken to the other side of the world, being made to grow up, and having blokes around him that helped him grow up, and he'll never forget that. I love that.
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8: Unrivaled, the best in the world. 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Graduates have won 33 Group 1 races in the last 5 seasons, and last season they won 26 black type races. While on average, graduates of the last 6 sales have earned more than $160,000. 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NZB, where winning begins.
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1: 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Basil Zemplis will preview it. And also still to come, Shawnee Mack, the presenter of the Premiership Cup. If the Dockers get through, we've got an hour left.
2: Chasing, pacing and racing, plus all the sport you know and love on SEN Turf.
3: Cigna Power Banks. Good morning. I'm Nath Gardner with SEN News. Anthony Albanese is preparing to address a UN summit in New York with a major focus on reining in artificial intelligence. The PM defending the government's proposed social media reforms in the face of US criticism. The Trump administration claims the proposed digital duty of care would bring about global censorship and restrict American companies. Meantime, addressing the UN General Assembly, Donald Trump has threatened to quickly annihilate Iran. The US president issuing the warning about what would happen if an agreement to end the conflict isn't reached.
4: Never giving them a chance to kill and destroy people and countries again. Do I drive them into hell with no chance of survival and no hope of future greatness or generations? But I believe we'll make a deal right after the election.
3: It's believed the parents of missing South Australian boy Gus Lamont will make a fresh plea for information as the first anniversary of his disappearance approaches. Police are pushing for a reward to be offered for information. The four-year-old vanished from the family's remote Oak Park station in the state's mid-north in September last year. Fuel prices have surged to their highest level in almost 6 months amid rising tensions in the Middle East. And while Kylie Minogue prepares for her pre-game AFL Grand Final performance at the MCG, the NRL Grand Final looks